0: And thank you for making us better and your first choice for Sports Talk That's Lit, the BGC Sports Network. Donnie, let me just first of all say it was good to see you last weekend on Mother's Day as you and Mom and Ryan came down for that particular day, as well as the fact that Cameron was home from Guam. So it was good to see you last weekend, bro.
1: You too, man. And, you know, shout out to the nephew, man, for his service defending our country, especially in the times that we're in. But nothing but blessings and best wishes to him as he embarks on the next phase of his service time with the United States Navy.
0: Yeah, and it was a bittersweet moment, I know, for his mom and kind of for myself as well, having him home for the first time in 3 years, and then getting the opportunity, Donnie, to drive out to California with him so we can bond even further was just that more special. So I'm very proud of one Cameron Rashawn Epting and everything that he's got going. All right, let's get to these NBA playoffs, because there's been a whole lot of moving and a shaking going on. Of course, we know LeBron James and the Lakers are out. OKC has advanced, and the New York Knickerbockers have also advanced in the Eastern Conference. So, Donnie, we know we're embroiled in a couple of series in the East, and really one for that matter in the West in terms of the stakes. We know that Cleveland went in to Detroit and beat the Pistons in game 5. So, Donnie, let me ask you a question about James Harden's legacy, because we know and we've seen him shrink and disappear in games 6s and 7s. Your thoughts on James Harden, and how much would his legacy take a hit if he were to come up short again?
1: His legacy would definitely take another hit, a major hit. Being at this Cavaliers team, they went all in a year that initially started as, well, Boston won't have Tatum. But, of course, we found out he did have him. Where the only other competition it seemed like for Cleveland would have been the Knicks. The Knicks, we know, have advanced to the Eastern Conference Finals for the second straight season. But Cleveland, at the trade deadline, they went all in to get Harden from the Clippers. You know, traded a great player in Darius Garland for him. But if Harden comes up short again and shrinks in a moment again, I mean, the noise is only going to get louder. And to me, it's already loud enough. I mean, here Harden is one of the most prolific scorers in NBA history. You know, he's done it all. He's had 30 point games for how many different teams in the playoffs? Is it 6, if I'm not mistaken?
0: Something like that.
1: Yeah, he's currently number 9 on the all-time points list. You know, this is a guy who, you know, he draws a foul when he wakes up in the morning. You know, he wakes up in the morning, referee right there whistling before he even step out of bed.
0: He's stupid, man.
1: I'm just saying, the guy has a knack for scoring. The guy has a knack for coming up big in big time games until we reach an elimination game or a 6 or a 7 or whatever the case may be. And he just hasn't done it. So I don't care if you root for the Cavs or root for Harden or not. The dude has been through a lot, and it will be cool to kind of see him rise above that and at least get to the next phase, because he's been to one conference finals with Houston. He's been to an NBA finals with OKC. They went to another Western Conference finals also when they lost to Dallas, the year that Dallas beat Miami. And then next year is when OKC wound up, you know, going to the NBA finals by beating, which a lot of people didn't see happening, which
0: Spurs, wasn't it?
1: Yeah, they beat Spurs. Yeah, they beat San Antonio in that Western Conference finals to get to Miami. And, of course, Miami with the big three. Sent home the other big three from OKC. But yeah, the noise is only going to get louder for James Harden if he doesn't get it done this time.
0: Yeah, excuse me. I remember that series between OKC and the Mavs, and it was Dirk and the Miracles. That's what it was. And in terms of James Harden, man, okay, so as a fan of the sport, you guys probably know how I feel about that dude as a player, or his interpersonal skills with me in particular. But be that as it may, I think James Harden is one of the.
1: Have you seen my game?
0: Why are you bringing up old stuff? Oh, I guess I brought it up. But anyway, for James, you make me sick.
1: That would have been a perfect opportunity to slide that sound clip right in there. But anyway,
0: yeah, I should have had that prepared. I actually think I deleted it, but I don't know what I did with it. But anyway, for James Harden, I mean, this is going to be his last best chance, in my opinion. Before that, you know, it was of course in Brooklyn where that whole thing just fell apart, and all those things, Donnie, that happened while James Harden was at a particular place, that's going to fall back on his legacy as well.
1: Yeah.
0: Think about when they were in Brooklyn, right? And Kyrie said, we don't even need a coach. Well, kind of proves that you did. But James Harden orchestrated that whole, all those pieces coming to Brooklyn. Remember that?
1: Mm-hmm.
0: So I just believe that will reign heavily. We're talking about the legacy of James Harden. Okay, now we know that the Spurs and Victor Wembanyama. Okay, the stuff that this dude is doing on the court, Donnie, is completely unfair. You should not be 7'6". With a wingspan of about 40 feet and can handle the ball, can take people off the dribble and pull up for three, as well as play defense and get down in the post. Is he the cheat code, Donnie?
1: Victor Wembanyama was built in a lab. He is the ultimate cheat code. He was built in a lab. You ain't human. I mean, all the stuff you just said, I mean, I'm glad you said a reach of 40 feet, because I was thinking Go-Go Gadget 80. But it is crazy how well adapted he is to the style of the NBA. And he is nowhere near, he's nowhere near his prime, which is even scarier.
0: Yeah, it is.
1: Good luck to the NBA.
0: Yeah, it is definitely a whole lot scarier. Think about the dude that had a triple double with 12 blocks. Who does that?
1: I mean, him and Brittany Griner. I mean, I'm the only two people I can think of.
0: Yeah.
1: That would do something like that.
0: Yeah. I mean, it's safe to say, in my opinion, or at least in my opinion, that should Wimby take on the responsibility, or even if he wants to do it. And I think by his personality and just what I've seen, he wants it. He wants to be the face of the NBA, and he should be.
1: Mm-hmm.
0: And then I think about what Kendrick, I want to ask you about this. I think about what Kendrick Perkins said about Wembanyama and Luka and all the great international players that have infiltrated the NBA. And Kendrick Perkins seemed kind of sour about it, because he was like, we have lost our league to the foreigners.
1: Well, I mean, but basketball has always been an international game. You think about Oscar Schmidt. You think about Drazen Petrovic. You think about, he's not my Vetus, he's not your Vetus, he's our Vetus. Sabonis. I mean, yeah, those guys maybe weren't in the NBA their entire careers. You know, the NBA has made it easier for them now to be, you know, part of the league. But I mean, basketball has always been an international game. I mean, the stuff that's going on in the country now with the NIL, the transfer portal, and all that hinders some of the athletes, you know, potentially playing in the NBA. You know, it used to be the fad was come out of high school. Mm-hmm. Then the fad was, you know, go to college year, come on out. Now you got, as they said on the movie Higher Learning, super duper seniors, you know, earning doctorate degrees, playing 4 years of basketball. I'm kidding about that doctorate degree part.
0: Seven years.
1: Well, I mean, they took enough school courses but they have 4 years.

0: are from neighboring nations. Jamal Murray, same thing. What is it with Canada and Kentucky? You know, they have some sort of pipeline almost.
1: John Calipari.
0: Yeah. Mm-hmm. If you shoot it, he will call. Mm-hmm.
1: Okay, so I think I understand what you're saying about it being an international game and that it always has been. But I just remember a time when it was an international game, but yet the United States would just crush everybody around the world. And those things are not happening with the frequency or with the ease that they did. And I kind of believe that that may be what Kendrick Perkins is alluding to when he says we've lost our game because the gap has shortened so much.
0: I mean, the 1992 Dream Team was a once in a lifetime team. Other than that, I mean, there are teams and there are players on each team and there are drafts and there are different things that are going to keep, you know, try to keep a level of parity in the game. But that's the only thing. Like, yeah, you don't even have the two-time three-peat Chicago Bulls teams anymore because of how the player movement and all that goes in the NBA.
1: Okay.
0: So
1: I get that.
0: Tell Kendrick to carry the Hades on.
1: I just want to get your perspective.
0: The show on BGC, so I can't say what he normally say.
1: Yeah, I mean, I understand the perspective, and I really understand it from both points of view because of what I just said. Now, I understand it from your point of view as well, but the bottom line is that the gap has shrunk, and, you know, purists of college basketball or international basketball, for that matter, are probably like, yo, what is going on with this new age of basketball where the international countries have closed the gap on the Americans? Okay, Donnie, we're going to come back on your other side of the break. I want to get your opinion and your thoughts on the Jason Tatum, Jaylen Brown fiasco going on in Boston. Also want to ask you about LeBron, because of course their series, or their season rather, our season, came to an end at the hands of the Oklahoma City Thunder, another sweep. So we'll talk about LeBron on the other side of the break. For Dwayne Sutton, Big Day, Willie Epstein Jr., there's Donnie. Y'all come back and holler at us.
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3: For me, right now, my Mount Rushmore of New York Knicks of all time. Wart Clive Frazier helped to lead the Knicks to two championships. Patrick Ewing to me. Then on my Mount Rushmore, I got John Starks on my Mount Rushmore. Willis Reed, he came in, limped in, hit the first two baskets of the game. The Knicks went on to win that 1973 championship, and that was the last championship that the Knicks won. So you want me to put Brunson, even with the championship, over Willis Reed? I can't do it.
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1: I just found this music right here a little earlier. I think it's kind of smooth. As a matter of fact, that's what I named it in the folder. Hip Hop Smooth. Welcome back to the second segment of the Shake Back Sports Show, BGC Sports Network. Big Day, Wolster, Donnie's right there, and Willie, of course, is on the scene. Just in case you missed it in the first segment, well, we talked about James Harden, his pending legacy. We're going to get back to, well, and we got to LeBron a little bit. No, we didn't get to LeBron, but we're going to get to LeBron, and we're going to get to Jason and Jalen here in the second segment. Second segment actually is being brought to you by Lake Crest Casino and Hotel. 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

0: 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Okay, so Donnie, so as we know, LeBron James and the Lakers are out of the playoffs. They were swept by the Oklahoma City Thunder. And we know that LeBron is about 7,906 years old. He's played 203 years in the league. And the speculation is out there, Donnie. What is LeBron going to do?
1: All right, so are you asking me what LeBron's going to do? Or are you asking me what should LeBron do?
0: I'm asking you what is LeBron going to do?
1: I think LeBron will play again next year. Or next season.
0: Mm-hmm.
1: As my man Franklin Aloysius Mumford, also known as Fam, would say on My Wife and Kids, I think LeBron James will be playing for a new team next year.
0: Okay.
1: Who that new team is, I don't know. But there's something in me telling me that his time with the Lakers is up.
0: Yeah, 100% agree. And it should be. Because as long as LeBron is there with the Lakers, and I think I even talked about this on the last episode a little bit, when the team and the franchise definitely needs to build around Luka. Austin Reeves or River. No, yeah, Austin, I almost did it again. Austin Reeves. I mean,
1: you did do that before.
0: I've done it plenty of times. That dude to me is a baller. I understand that he has defensive skills, efficiencies, but for the Lakers and LeBron, the reason why I say, Donnie, that this should be it, because the Lakers are not going to get better until he's gone. There will not become a championship contender again until he's gone. Your thoughts on that?
1: Wow. I am going to slightly disagree with you there.
0: Okay.
1: I want to say two things. One, DeAndre Ayton sucks. Two, DeAndre Ayton is trash. And that's where the lack of the championship chase is for the Lakers. Yeah, big man. You don't have a big man. You got Jokic, you got Holmgren. And Hartenstein in OKC, Jokic Denver, the H&H in OKC. You got Wembanyama in San Antonio. You got Rudy Gobert in Minnesota. Is the big man coming back?
0: That's a very good question, and one that I would like the answer for it to be yes.
1: I'm actually gonna have out here on my Twitter, at @hey_d_ray. I want to hear from y'all. Biggest or worst number one pick in the NBA draft in the last 30 years. And I got a couple of other big men and a guard that we're going to have on this poll.
0: Okay.
1: Michael Olowokandi, Anthony Bennett, Markelle Fultz, or DeAndre Ayton. And so that poll has gone live. Ayton, he has not played basketball since he left the University of Arizona. That's why the Lakers aren't championship contenders.
0: Okay. Well, I do agree with that. But that ain't the Lakers need so much, man. So much.
1: Are they the Cincinnati Bengals? Where the Bengals have... They got Jamar, and they got T, and they got Burrow throwing the ball when healthy. But they play defense over there. That's defense with no D.
0: Right.
1: You know, are you saying the Lakers are kind of like that, where they have some things, but they still need just a little bit more?
0: Yeah, absolutely. Because from a defensive standpoint, besides Marcus Smart, and if DeAndre Ayton would get his butt in gear, you would have a premier perimeter defender and a basket protector. But the bottom line is that the age of the roster is up there because of LeBron. And the fact that LeBron obviously is not the player that he was, there's other things that the Lakers need in terms of outside shooting. So okay, let me just move on. So what should LeBron do?
1: LeBron should retire.
0: He should.
1: What more do you have left to do?
0: Well, I think we know that he was chasing Jordan. Or really,
1: for what?
0: He was chasing Jordan. He was really chasing Kobe for championships.
1: Not gonna happen.
0: No, we know that. Yeah, we know that it's not gonna happen.
1: But it wasn't gonna, if the bubble wasn't the bubble, he wouldn't have the one that he got with the Lakers.
0: That is debatable, and it is a very good debate, and one in which you have a very good point. Because
1: sorry. Sorry, you get ready to make a point, and I just kind of railroaded that.
0: No, but the thing is that I agree with you, and the fact is that the Lakers aren't anywhere or any more close or any closer to championship gold than in the last I don't know how many years. All right, Donnie, we're halfway through the second segment, and we got to talk about Jaylen Brown. And Jason Tatum, and the things that have been said by both of those individuals in terms of this past season with the Celtics. Now, of course, we know that Jason Tatum said, no, I'm sorry, Jaylen Brown said that this was his most favorite year ever in his career, mm-hmm. while Jason Tatum was out for the majority of it. And then Jason Tatum said in a podcast that was actually recorded before the playoffs started, he was saying how much he wanted to be an NBA a finals MVP. So, Donnie, are these two dudes being that petty regarding this, or is there a real fire or flame here?
1: Nothing to see here, honestly. I think you got two guys who are alpha males and want to be a number one. And there's nothing wrong with that. But what I'm afraid of, and one of my favorite 30 for 30s that ESPN has done, has been on the Orlando Magic and the breakup of Shaq and Penny. And I'm seeing a lot of similarities. You know, this person saying this in this camp. This person saying this in that camp. And by the time we get to the actual truth, well, we don't actually get to the truth. You know, it's become a game of he said, he said.
0: Mm-hmm.
1: And you got two guys, like I mentioned, that want to be at the top of the hill, but it's only one hill and enough room for 2 feet. I think it's nothing to see here, but if the right flames or the right fanning of the flames gets put on this, it could blow up. Do I think Boston needs to look to trade one of them? No. Boston just needs to just revamp the roster around them, in my opinion.
0: Okay, so I get the fact that they're both two highly competitive individuals on the same squad. I understand that. We also have seen both of these guys come up short in matters that mean the most. I'm going to ask you this. One of them is not going to be there next year because of all of this. At least I don't think so. Would you be more surprised if it was Jaylen or if it was Jason?
1: Ooh. Bold take right there by you. What did Jason Bateman say on Dodgeball? That's a bold strategy. Cotton, let's see if it pays off. I think I'd be more surprised to see if Tatum is gone.
0: Mm-hmm.
1: They both, of course, have won a championship. Tatum has been, what, a four-time first-team All-NBA? Mm-hmm. He's made All-NBA five times. Mm-hmm. Brown has only made it once. Of course, Brown's got the finals MVP. And All-Star games, they're right about neck and neck. I just think that, I don't know, for some reason, this is the opinion here. I think the franchise has more trust in Tatum than Brown. And some of why I say that for Brown is some of the off-the-court things that he, you know, gets involved with, which is nothing wrong with that to me. Nothing wrong with it to me at all. But sometimes, you know, teams just, you know, instead of maybe throwing support, they'll just rather say nothing. And I'm not agreeing with that one at all. Not agreeing with, you know, with basically what I just said as far as how teams sometimes react. But, you know, Brown is one of those guys. He ain't going to shut up and dribble. And he shouldn't. Whereas Tatum is going to, he's going to say what he's got to say, but he's going to dribble. And, you know, keep things going.
0: It's funny that you say that about Jaylen Brown, because that is seemingly the growing opinion about that young man in the NBA. And I also want to point out the fact that Jaylen Brown, you don't see him on any major national endorsement deals. Tatum's there. Steph's there. LeBron's there. Giannis is there. SGA is there. Luka's been there. But why not Jaylen Brown? And is it because he's not the go along with the flow type of guy?
1: Mm-hmm.
0: And if that's the case, then kudos to him for standing up for what he believes in.
1: Right.
0: I would be just as shocked as you would be if Jason Tatum were to be let go because of everything that we discussed just now.
1: I want to say something real quick.
0: Go ahead.
1: I saw an article here on MSN. Dynamic duos of the 2020s. These tandems, these duos, Steph and Clay, in their playoff history, 108 playoff wins, 24 series wins. Tatum and Brown, 77 playoff wins. They're next with 16 series wins. Of course, Steph and Clay got the four titles, and Tatum and Brown's got the one. One of Steph and Clay's came at the expense of Tatum and Brown.
0: When that's the finals that they both disappeared in at certain points or another.
1: Right. But it is interesting looking at some of the stats of some of these other duos. They got Jokic and Murray. They've got Giannis and Chris Middleton, LeBron and AD. That one don't count to me. And then SGA and Jalen Williams. And then also they compared all-time teammates. And Tatum and Brown fits in here with some pretty nice company. I'm talking about Jordan and Pippen, Magic and Kareem, Bird and McHale, Duncan and Parker, Steph and Clay, Shaq and Kobe, and then Thomas and Dumars.
0: Isaiah Zeke Thomas, my favorite player of all time. Okay, we're going to get to the NFL at some point, but I do want to ask you about the Knicks. And everybody has, I shouldn't say everybody, but a lot of people have disparaged the Knicks because of the Mikal Bridges trade and them giving up all those number ones to get that guy. Five number ones. And then I got another something I want to tell you too that I just heard on Friday. Who was I just talking about?
1: Mikal Bridges?
0: Yeah, the Knicks. Talking about the Knicks.
1: Yeah.
0: So the Knicks, without having to go through Boston and a formidable Milwaukee team that once was, should they be the favorite coming out of the East no matter who they play?
1: Yeah. Should, because we've seen, you know, some deficiencies in the other teams that are, you know, battling in that other series between Detroit and Cleveland. The Knicks should be the favorite.
0: I think I agree with you because Detroit, outside of Cade Cunningham, the other guy, the other player that was injured, I can't think of his name right now, but they've been blitzing Cade Cunningham in this series, forcing him to give up the ball. And because they don't have any other like playmakers or shot makers or people who can get their own shot, they don't have enough of those cats, then the strategy is working by Coach Atkinson for the Cleveland Cavaliers, because making somebody else beat you or making somebody else prove that they're not self-check is prevalent. It's prevalent. Yeah. So, all right. Up next, we're going to get to the NFL. The schedule release is out. Donnie and I are going to talk about some notable games, not just for our teams, but for the league as a whole. And we're going to do a way too early predictions on what our teams could possibly do. We're going to put the schedule up on the board. We're going to mute our mics and turn off our cams. Willie Epting Jr., Shake Back Sports Show, Donnie Epting, Dwayne Sutton, Big Day, Willie Epting Jr. again. Y'all come back and holler at us. Shake back, shake back, shake back. We gon' shake
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0: Watch this. I got something to say, y'all. And a lot of people ain't gonna like it. And frankly, I don't care. I don't care. Because your feelings mean nothing to me. But your soul means everything to me. 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

0: Boy, that's hidden. Welcome back to the Shake Back Sports Show. Third and final segment. Yep. Donnie, what's going on, man?
1: I was about to freestyle.
0: I know, right?
1: There once was this girl from Nantucket. Anyway.
0: What's good with you, brother?
1: Man, you know what? I don't even want to talk. I just want to dive right into this NFL schedule, please, man. I got problems and concerns that don't concern the rest of y'all.
0: All right, we're going to go there right now. But before we do, second segment, we did talk about NBA playoffs and legacies of LeBron James and the New York Knicks, and are they the favorite? But Donnie, before we actually move any further, this third and final segment, it is being brought to you by us again. And we are, of course, the Big Game Christian Sports Network. For the last 14 years, you've been supporting the BGC Sports Network. And for the last 8, the BGC Sports Network too. So from all of us to all of you, we want to say thank you. And we look forward to the future and beyond. Real quick question, Donnie. As we are live on Facebook, LinkedIn, YouTube, Instagram TV, and of course not Twitter, because Twitter's tripping. But your tagline says, "Is it September yet?" Is that for the Braves or is that for the 49ers?
1: Yes. and college football too.
0: Okay, well, I'm glad that we got that cleared up. Okay, so let's go ahead and move on to the NFL because, of course, the schedule release came out the other day. And Donnie says he has some problems, concerns, and whatnot. So we're going to put the schedule up on the screen if we can find it. What happened to the schedule? The schedule disappeared. All right, hold on a second while I get with the producer and retrieve that. But Donnie, let's talk about your concerns first and foremost. What's so funny?
1: All right, the producer. I know that guy too. Here's my problem. I love football. I love football just as much as every other red-blooded football fan in these here United States and abroad. My problem is, I do believe there's a such thing as oversaturation. And I'm going to be probably not the most popular person by saying this, but doggone it, I don't want to see the NFL every day. Mm. Why are we having games on Wednesday?
0: Yeah. Yeah.
1: And you think about these players and you think about these teams and how they have to go through with conditioning. Come on. Wednesdays.
0: Yeah, that's going to be a whole new normal because we know the NFL has been pushing for more games, up to 18 games per season for a while. And this is just another thing. Now, with it being the fact that it's on a Wednesday, they're not going to be going up against anybody. And let's just go there real quick because the first game of the year is the ritual, right? It's the former Super Bowl participants, New England, of course, and Seattle. Now I know you love the Seattle Seahawks, Donnie, but
1: yeah, with all my hate, I mean heart.
0: Look, and then on top of that, something that really stuck out to me as well, when you were talking about your problem with the NFL, and it kind of goes along with the question that I had, did they get it right? And obviously from your answer, one could assume that it would mean no, that they didn't get it right. But I think they did get it right because on Thursday nights, in which we would have the most pitiful football played, they got a lot of great games slated for Thursday night, at least on paper.
1: Yeah. Yeah. Agreed.
0: Mm-hmm. All right. let's go to our teams. Let's go to, you want to do the Raiders first?
1: Yeah, let's do the Raiders first.
0: Okay. So the Raiders homed Miami to open the season, then at the Chargers, then at the Saints, Kansas City, New England, Buffalo, the Rams, the 49ers are going to be a civil war November the 9th, Donnie. Let's talk about that game in San Francisco or Santa Clara between my Raiders and your 49ers.
1: We'll win. Next question.
0: It's like that, huh?
1: Yeah.
0: Okay. So again.
1: No, but I do want to say this though.
0: Mm-hmm.
1: So that's at New York and then at San Francisco.
0: Yep.
1: The NFL is dirty. They're dirty. That's crazy.
0: Yeah. And the game against the Jets is at noon. Wow. All right, so Dice, looking at this schedule.
1: I'm sorry, I said Giants, I meant Jets.
0: Yeah, so looking at the schedule, we have the AFC East as well as the NFC South.
1: And then you're, no, you should have the NFC West.
0: What did I say, the South?
1: Yeah.
0: It is the West.
1: Yeah, you have your 17th game against an opponent of the South, if I'm not mistaken.
0: Yeah, then it's the Saints.
1: Yeah.
0: And we play the Saints in week 3. Seattle's going to be a battle. San Francisco's going to be a battle.
1: And that's back-to-back. The NFL is dirty.
0: Well, and then they have the Raiders at home versus the Chargers. And then the next week at home versus the Broncos.
1: That's tough, man. That is, all jokes aside, that's tough.
0: Why are they,
1: man?
0: Why are they giving us the playoff team schedule? I don't get it.
1: Well, you got to think about it. You got to think about the West. So the West, you had two teams out of the West that made the playoffs, right?
0: Mm-hmm.
1: And then the Chiefs were third at what, 8-9?
0: No, the Chiefs went, I think, 7-10 or 7-11. But
1: about 17 games, so.
0: Yeah.
1: And I'm going to get to a third place schedule in a minute. Mm-hmm. but just looking at the stretches of some of these games. At L.A. and then at New Orleans. Then you go home to face KC. Then you go to New England. And then you got Buffalo. That right. Matter of fact, find me a win in those first six games. And it might be week one. Might be week one.
0: I say Miami and the Saints. So that's two.
1: My boy J.A. Haynes the third ain't gonna like that.
0: Well, it doesn't matter what he likes. No, I'm just joking. All right, let's switch this over to your team, the San Francisco 49ers. I haven't really looked at their schedule other than the fact that I know we're playing that you guys are playing us. All right, so. The open the season, they get right down to business with the Rams. That's on Thursday night. Miami, Arizona, Denver, Seattle, at Washington, at Atlanta versus the Raiders, at Dallas versus the Vikings.
1: Easy win.
0: In Dallas.
1: Mm-hmm.
0: Okay, so let's talk about it then, because I don't mind. I never mind. Trolling Cowboys Nation. Okay.
1: So I want to back up. I want to back up the game. We're at Seattle and then home versus Washington.
0: Yes.
1: And then at Atlanta.
0: Uh-huh. Home. Okay. Home to Denver, at Seattle.
1: Ugh.
0: Home to Washington, at Atlanta. And
1: that's a tough four-game stretch right there.
0: And the game against the Commanders is on Monday night.
1: Mm-hmm. And well, let me first off, let's not gloss over the fact that we're playing the Los Angeles Rams to open the season, a division opponent. It's a home game. There's no place like home unless you're playing down under.
0: it's
1: Australia.
0: It's the Melbourne 49ers.
1: Against a division opponent in Australia. Look, I have nothing but love for Australia. Good day, Mike. Crocodile Dundee was that dude. Why are we playing a division opponent in Australia? Play Miami. The league, NFL. Please schedule Miami in Australia. Or let's play in Australia later in the season. Not only do we play in Australia, Willie, we play in Mexico on Sunday Night Football. I saw the Kyle Shanahan said, well, maybe the league ought to let us play L.A. in Mexico and give them, you know, make them play another international game, too.
0: Mm-hmm.
1: Didn't happen. We're going to get a familiar foe in Kyler Midget Man Murray and Minnesota in Mexico. That four-game stretch we talked about, don't like it. Don't like it at all. I don't like the stretch later on in the season, where we got Seattle at home. We go to New York. We come home to play the Rams, I guess, because they're listening to this one as a versus and not an at. And then we go to L.A. So we got the Rams and Chargers in back-to-back weeks. Mm-hmm. Oh, and then after that, we got Kansas City. And after that, we got Philadelphia. December and January are going to be horrible. Those four games are going to be terrible.
0: Yeah, that is a murderer's row of playoff teams, and of course, last year's Super Bowl champion. And
1: one thing, bro, we supposed to have a third place schedule. Ain't nothing third place about this.
0: Not even a little bit.
1: Not even a little bit. Out of the East, you know, we're playing Washington and Dallas. Those things are good. Well, you know, we're playing the entire East. Let me make sure I say that. But we're playing the entire East, but we got Dallas. We got to go to Dallas. We got Washington. JD5 will be back. We're playing the the AFC West. By the way, 49ers at Chargers December 17th on Prime Video. That's going to be Harbaugh current versus Harbaugh old.
0: Yes.
1: Looking forward to that one.
0: All right, so
1: I'm mad. I'm just mad. I'll hush now.
0: I mean, yeah, looking at really from November on, it's going to be tight. I mean, you say it's going to be an easy win against the Raiders. That remains to be seen.
1: Yeah,
0: and then
1: yeah, we'll get to Cow Toes. Yeah, we got them too.
0: Uh huh. So look,
1: I think we'll get Minnesota.
0: Look, Dallas, Minnesota, Seattle, New York, Chargers, Rams, Chiefs, Eagles, Arizona. How many wins do you see there?
1: So after the bye week, I see the first three. I see the Giants for certain now. So that's four. So in those eight games or nine games, I'm going to be honest, I think we go 5-4.
0: Yeah, and of course, depending on how everything shakes out before y'all's bye week, I mean, the before is, it ain't easy, but it ain't necessarily the toughest either with Miami, Arizona, and D.C. in there. Okay. I think that is going to do it for this episode, Donnie. Any real quick final thoughts before we jump up out of here?
1: Final thoughts, real quick. Lane Kiffin, stay in your lane. You're not lying. You're telling facts. But stay in your lane. You coach the team in Baton Rouge now. Coach that team and don't talk about your former. Don't talk about your ex-boo. Concentrate on your current boo.
0: Enough said. All right. That's going to wrap it up for this edition of the Shake Back Sports Show on the BGC Sports Network. There's Donnie. There's Woe, but he's not there. Big day, of course. Sports fans all over the planet. Up next, the big homie, Box the Road with Donald Ware. Me. Y'all make sure y'all check him out. Y'all make sure y'all take care of each other. Y'all love each other. Y'all hug each other. I promise it's going to be all right. And we'll holler at y'all again real soon. Peace. We out. We gonna shake back. We
2: 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We are the BGC Sports Network 2.
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5: We'll talk Spurs and Knicks. We'll talk Hurricanes and Golden Knights. And I've got an update on Charlie, or when Charlie Neal's funeral is. 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And our phenomenal affiliates around the country that carry Box to Row. I am your host, Donald Ware. So, this show, this week's show's recorded on Friday, and so I have no idea, obviously, the time, by the time you're listening to this show, unless you're listening to it on Friday, because Box to Row is a nationally syndicated program. So I have, you know, if you're listening to this on Friday, then you'll know my immediate feelings on game one of the NBA Finals taken by the Knicks. But if you're hearing this on Saturday, then you'll, you know, I'm going to give a prediction, and then we'll see if my, you'll be able to know immediately if my prediction came to fruition, right? Look, that, what a phenomenal game. It's the perfect way to start off the NBA Finals between the Knicks and the Spurs. I thought that that was a game that the Spurs could have won. The Spurs had a 14-point lead with 6.5 remaining in the third, couldn't hold it, and actually had a 1-point lead with 2 minutes remaining. Now, a lot is going to be made, and a lot has been made from game one in terms of what Jalen Brunson was able to do. And look, Jalen Brunson was absolutely phenomenal in terms of, especially in the fourth quarter, where he had 30 points for the game. He had 13 of his 30 points in the fourth quarter. Now, he wasn't necessarily great throughout the course of the, in terms of the field goal percentage, but I think a lot of times you can't just look at the field goal percentage. You've got to look at, you know, the baskets that he made, when he made the baskets. And like I said, I mean, he had 13, count them, 13 points in the fourth quarter. It was absolutely huge. I've said this on the program a couple of weeks ago. He is a killer. Okay. Absolutely phenomenal. You know, last week talked about, okay, where does he rank in terms of the Mount Rushmore of New York Knicks? If he wins a championship, if the Knicks win a championship, will he be the greatest Knick of all time? We got into all of that, right? And again, when I look at what Brunson was able to do, because think about it, when he went down with that knee injury, I was like, oh, wow, this doesn't look good at all. Remember, Brunson had been injured, not so much this year, but if you go back last year, and I think even more so the year before, in the playoffs. So you saw that, you know, he saw the knee, then he came down, you know, he was able to come back from that. He sat on the bench a pretty good while. I mean, I think if we're talking about real minutes, he sat somewhere between 10 and 15 real minutes after the knee deal. He went back to the locker room also, and then he came down on one of the Spurs' ankles. Or no, one of the Spurs came down on his ankle. Now, that didn't look as bad as it could have been. But this guy is an absolute gamer. You have to ignore the numbers in terms of 12 of 31 from the field. Brunson was spectacular. A lot was made of Karl Anthony Towns. More so from Kat in terms of from a defensive perspective. As the Knicks played Wembanyama one-on-one, played him straight up with Karl Anthony Towns, and we'll see what those that are listening again on Saturday will know the adjustments that were made, because again, this show is being recorded on Friday, right? But I mean, you got to know that some adjustments are going to be made in game two. As a matter of fact, let me just give my prediction. I think in game two on Friday, and you can tell me if I'm wrong, those that are hearing this show or hearing this show on Saturday, if the Knicks, in fact, won or lost this game. I like San Antonio to make some adjustments, and I like San Antonio to take game two. Now, if San Antonio doesn't win game two, then there's a real issue. Let me just set the record here. Before the series even started, I had the Knicks winning this in seven games. I just felt like as good as, I mean, look, San Antonio did work on OKC. No doubt about it. Seven games, they had to win game seven on the road. It was a big time victory. But I would say this, OKC did not have Jalen Williams in that basketball game. That is absolutely huge. I mean, you're missing because, I mean, Chet Holmgren didn't even show up. And by the way, OKC didn't have Asia Mitchell either. So no, in essence, no Chet Holmgren because he didn't show up. He only had, what, 3 points, 4 points in game seven. You had no Jalen Williams. That is huge. San Antonio wins that, but I have to put an asterisk by that. I mean, I'm going to give San Antonio, you got to give San Antonio credit because, I mean, the fact of the matter is OKC didn't play without Jalen Williams throughout the course of the series and still managed to, he only played in one game, still managed to get it to seven games. But if you're missing Mitchell and in a game seven and Williams, I mean, that's a tall task. So a little bit of an asterisk for San Antonio. But coming into this one, I just felt like the Knicks have more experience and, you know, they, even though I don't feel like they've played they played the Hawks. They played a 76ers team that was beat down. They played a Cleveland Cavaliers team who was fugazi, right? They still blew those teams out, and they're on this tremendous 12 game winning streak, at least as of Thursday. So I got to give the Knicks credit, and that's why I had the Knicks winning this series against the Spurs. I have the series going seven games. Look, Karl Anthony Towns did his thing against Wembanyama, right? And Wemby in the game was only 6 of 21 from the field. That's it. 29% field goal percentage. He and Brunson started out the game. Matter of fact, Brunson hit the three-pointer to start the game out. Wemby came right back, hit a two-pointer, and then those guys sort of went cold for a bit of time. It's just that Wembanyama went cold sort of really throughout the rest of the game, only hitting 5 of his next 20. While you talk about a guy in Brunson who was 5 of 9 from the field in the fourth quarter and had 30 points in the game. Again, let me get back to Kat. Give Kat all the credit in the world. Karl Anthony Towns was really, really good. And, oh, by the way, see, that's what really the Knicks need. They need the consistency from Karl Anthony Towns. 18 points, 12 rebounds. He was 7 of 16 from the field. 7 of 15, excuse me, from the field. So we need to see more of that from Karl Anthony Towns. You know who we're not talking about enough, and nobody's really talking about the contribution of OG Anunoby? OG Anunoby has been the Knicks' most consistent player, okay, throughout the course of these playoffs, all right? Nobody's talking about the 10 points that he had to start the fourth quarter. Those were 10 huge points, okay? He had 10 points before Brunson had any points in the fourth quarter, okay? He had 12 points, including two big free throws down the stretch. Anunoby had 12 points in the quarter. So while we're talking about Brunson, and rightfully so, and Karl Anthony Towns and the defense that he played against Wimby and even Josh Hart, who to me, I mean, you talk about a guy that, I mean, whatever. He had 3 points. He had 15 rebounds in the game. He's a guard. He had 15 rebounds in the game. Like 6 assists, 4 steals. Like, you know, we could talk about he's not the greatest offensive player. If you're the Spurs, you want him to be the guy that is shooting 3-pointers. Okay. You know, leave him open, dare him to shoot. You know, we saw where he beat the Cavs. I can't remember which game it was, but they dared him to shoot, and he beat him up pretty good, right? So we could talk about Hart. You could talk to me about Shamet off the bench, 13 points. Guy can really, really play. OG Anunoby, 12 points in the fourth quarter, 10 of those points to start the quarter. That's your guy. Got to give more love to OG Anunoby. So, again, I'm going to give you a prediction. I'm going to talk a little bit more about what will be game two now as we sit here and record this program. And then we'll see if I was right about game two, and then see where this series is. Because, of course, game three is going to be in San Antonio on Monday. So we still got that to come on the program. I've got some Carolina Hurricanes and the Golden Knights, the Vegas Golden Knights talk still to come. Shout out to our affiliate Power 88 in Vegas. Shout out to our affiliate Buzz Sports Radio in Raleigh, right? I had a chance to be at game one. I'll share some thoughts from that series as well. Also, on the program, you got a couple of HBCU players and coaches that are up for, that have been nominated for the College Football Hall of Fame. I'm going to talk about that as well. And if you don't know by now, Charlie Neal, the legendary Charlie Neal, his homegoing service will be Friday, June the 12th. Friday, June the 12th at First Baptist Church of Glen Arden, 600 Watkins Park Drive in Upper Marlboro, Maryland. Again, it is at 10 a.m. or the funeral, the viewing is at 10 a.m. The funeral at 11 a.m. for Charlie Neal, First Baptist Church of Glen Arden. More of this fine program on the other side.
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0: It'll come here on the program. My thoughts on Spurs and Knicks. So there are a couple of former HBCU coaches and players who are up for induction to the College Football Hall of Fame, or are on, I should say, the College Football Hall of Fame ballot for 2027. The players: former Mississippi Valley State stars Ashley Ambrose and Vincent Brown. Then when he played, of course, in the league known as The Undertaker, former head coach at North Carolina A&T more recently. And then you've got former Virginia Union safety William Dillon, former Winston-Salem State running back Timmy Newsom, and former Fort Valley State defensive back Tyrone Poole. Now, in terms of the players, I think Vincent Brown was on the ballot, has been on the ballot before. You think about if you're old enough to remember those Mississippi Valley State teams that where you had the Satellite Express and all of that. Those were some good defensive teams too. Vincent Brown was absolutely phenomenal. But then behind him was Ashley Ambrose, and when you think about Ambrose and Brown, and then, of course, Newsom and Tyrone Poole. I mean, those guys had a lot of success in the National Football League. And William Dillon, not so much, played at Virginia Union, but he was a three-time All-American, right? So I don't know about the, you know, that was, I mean, I was around in the 80s, but didn't know enough about those guys really to know if they should be. I mean, if you want to look at, and I don't know, I'm sure you got to think that when a voter votes on these type of deals, that some of what a player did, especially at the professional level, is going to play into whether or not that voter, I'm not saying it should or whatever. I'm just saying you got to think that, hey, that may play into a voter's decision as to or as whether to vote for somebody that's on the ballot in specifically here for the College Football Hall of Fame. All the players that I mentioned had phenomenal numbers. I mentioned, you know, Vincent Brown. I mean, look, you're talking about a guy that was known as the Undertaker, right? And in Mississippi Valley State during his time, at least part of his time was really, really good, right? So that's the player side of it. Okay, let's look at the coaches. You've got Gideon Smith, who coached at Hampton from 1921 to 1940. You've got Eddie Hurt, who most notably coached at Morgan State for many, many years. Phenomenal coach. I mean, I find it hard to believe that he's not already in the College Football Hall of Fame, and he did have a stint at Virginia University of Lynchburg. Then you've got Bill Hayes, who I know very, very well. If you were part of or remember our 20-year celebration back in August, right here in Raleigh, Coach Hayes, you know, was part of that, came on the show, talked about his career, his beginnings. And then another coach I know very well, Rod Broadway, former coach at A&T, former coach at Grambling, former coach at North Carolina Central, and won championships with all three HBCU national championships with all three of those programs. And what's interesting is, so when we had our very first show on Sirius XM Channel 84, Coach Broadway joined us. That was back in 2020.

0: it was Coach Hayes that opened that door. So those three coaches definitely should be in the College Football Hall of Fame. We'll be back.
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2: Reporting to you live, the sexiest and most entertaining superstar live, Trick Williams, has finally arrived. Let's talk about it.
3: Let's talk about it. I got to ask about this meteoric rise. You're 31. A lot of these folks you see in WWE, as you know, they come in and get their rise order in their later years. So just kind of talk about that. You're one of the rising superstars in WWE.
2: Man, first and first, man, God is good. I refer to myself as the anointed one because that's what it is. I mean, God bless with the opportunity to shine every single Friday night, Monday, Saturday, PLEs, Royal Rumble, Saudi Arabia. It don't matter. I mean, when you anointed for something and ordained to do something, that's just where you're supposed to be. So I'm grateful for that, and I take my job very seriously.
3: Michael B. Jordan, that MBJ is your time too, but I got to take it back. Two of my favorite shows, The Wire and Friday Night Lights, two of my favorites of all time. What comes to your mind when you think back to playing in those two TV series?
4: Where's Wallace is a big thing, man. I think Wallace was just like me. You know, it wasn't active. You know, I had a lot of big brothers on that set. A lot of, you know, influential men and women in my life that said, hey, yo, Mike, you keep this up. This could be a career. You can continue to do this. And I didn't have the confidence within myself. When you got, you know, Idris Elba, and you got, you know, J.D. Williams and Wendell Pierce and Larry Gilliard Jr. and Andre Royo, and you have all these guys, you know, Wood Harris, you know, telling me, you know, hey, you know, Mike, you got something. That was a pivotal place for me.
3: Patrick, right here. This being your fifth Super Bowl, what do you remember most about this whole process with respect to the first Super Bowl? And when I say the whole process, I mean the preparation, not only for the game, but the media and all of that, as opposed to now. How do you kind of compare that? Is it still kind of fun?
5: Yeah, it's still fun. I mean, every Super Bowl is its own experience. But I think more than anything, it's just preparing because you know the process. You know what it takes throughout the week, and that gives you more experience and more calm where you're not worried, and you just continue to work to be the best version of yourself you can be and learn from your previous Super Bowls, and hopefully you can play even better in the game when you get out there on Sunday.
0: The one and only Kathy Griffin. So you're going to touch on this, something about this 23-year-old. You fell in love with a 23-year-old?
6: Don't you judge me. Don't you dare judge me. I'm vital. I'm a vital woman, and I'm sexy as hell. I can't help it. You know I'm redhead. And yeah, I had a fling with a 23-year-old. So what? It was too adult, and I thought he was great, and I'm glad I did it. And let me tell you something else. Don't tell me that women of a certain age don't want to get laid. I want to get laid as much as the next guy. And nobody's going to stop me. I stand by it. No apologies.
7: It was Stephen Curry. Your progress from Davidson to now with Golden State.
8: Where I've come from in high school into a small D1 college at Davidson. It's a great story, and I'm just having fun, you know, living my dream and riding the ride.
0: That's the voice of Chase Elliott, the third youngest driver to win the NASCAR Cup Series. How special is that for you?
9: To see kind of how our team has progressed and how I've progressed since then, to have an accolade like this now, has changed a lot. And I think we've gotten a lot better. I think I've gotten a lot better. I think we've become a very well-rounded race team, and we've improved in a lot of areas, which is not always easy to do.
0: Dave Roberts, manager of the LA Dodgers. To be person of color and be the manager of the Dodgers, what does that mean to you?
10: There's not many of us in baseball to do things the right way, to hopefully give other people of color opportunity. Hopefully it just paves the way. So I think that for me, I definitely look at it as responsibility, but something I'm willing to undertake.
0: Snoop Dogg is on the mic. Pay attention.
11: I appreciate the love that I get, and I appreciate the sport of hip-hop, and it's giving me back that same love in return, you know, for the amount of years that I've been doing it. I've always went into it with the same, you know, spirit of I make music for the people. I make it go for them, and I always make them a part of it. And I never separated myself and tried to be a star. I've always wanted to be one of the people that you can look to as somebody that was, you know, like your uncle because of the way that I treat people. And I feel like my career is representative of that. That's why the longevity is there. That's why the love is there. And that's why I maintain the status of, you know, being relevant for so many years.
0: That is the voice of Kevin Durant.
12: Oh, yeah. Well, I'm just, you know, trying to get better every single day. We've been through a lot as a team, and I enjoy playing with a great group of guys. So, you know, I'm just trying to enjoy every moment of it.
0: Kevin Hart, George is here.
13: Right now, I'm on cloud nine. This is the time where I'm in demand, so you make the best of it. You pick great projects, you get behind them, and you put them out. And the goal is to keep them coming. So that's making sure that you're in control of your destiny. And right now, I am.
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1: That's Box to Row, real, relevant radio. Right here in Raleigh, North Carolina, absolutely on fire on Thursday as the Hurricanes defeat the Knights 4-3 in overtime to tie the Stanley Cup at one apiece. Game three going to take place in Vegas on Saturday. I had a chance to be in Lenovo on Tuesday for that very first game. And I mean, I think the only other hockey games that I've been to in my life may have been Washington Capitals games way back in the day when I was younger. So when I think about, and again, hockey in the South, like whoever thought that would have been a concept going back maybe some 30 years ago. And now, of course, you've had the Hurricanes win a title. Tampa Bay has won multiple titles. Florida has won, Florida has won multiple titles. I know Tampa's at least won one title, right? So you've kind of got that really going on. I'm not sure about, I don't think Nashville has won a title. But I mean, and the other thing that I thought was interesting, and you talk about support, because look, here in Raleigh, this is a college town, no doubt, and specific to the ACC, and even more specifically to basketball. Now, football is interesting because, you know, college football, when you think about college football, especially in the last, 15 years, college football's always been, it's always been big. It's always been really big. As a matter of fact, if you go back in the days and you talk about the comparison of college football and professional football, specifically the National Football League, it was at one time, I mean, it wasn't even close. College football ruled, right? And so, and I'm talking about going back to the days of when they had all-star games between the best college football players and then maybe either NFL teams, pro teams, or NFL all-star teams. I mean, I'm talking about going way back in the day. Obviously, NFL absolutely rules. And by the way, we've got some NFL to talk about a little bit later on in the program. But this is a college town. Whether you're football, whether you're basketball, here in Raleigh specifically, it's NC State. And then, of course, in Durham, you have Duke. In Chapel Hill, you have Carolina or UNC. Not that far up the road, you've got Wake Forest in Winston-Salem. And then, of course, you have your HBCUs with North Carolina Central and Shaw here in, well, in North Carolina Central's in Durham. Shaw is in Raleigh. Up the road, you've got Fayetteville State in Fayetteville, right? But this is a college sports town. So people in the Triangle are really, and then of course you do have the Durham Bulls. The Durham Bulls are big. I mean, there was a movie called Bull Durham, right? The Durham Bulls, maybe the most known when you talk about minor league baseball programs. Throughout the country, the Durham Bulls may be the most known. The Carolina Hurricanes, to people in the Triangle, is serious business, to the point that that win, 4-3 in overtime over Vegas, was the 164th straight sellout at Lenovo Center. So basically, you're talking about going back 4 years. You play, each team plays 41 games, 41 regular season games at home each year. I don't know if the NHL has gotten to a point where the NHL is playing games overseas. So maybe you take a game or two away. But in essence, we're talking about going back 4 years. So when I was at the game on Tuesday, game one, Stanley Cup final, you're talking about a Carolina Hurricanes team that made the move from Hartford was the Hurricanes were the Hartford Whalers. I think this is going back to 99. So you're talking about a organization that hasn't even been around. May have been 97. It was the late 90s, either way. An organization that hasn't even been in Carolina for 30 years, went to the Stanley Cup in 02, lost, went back to the Stanley Cup in 06, won. 06-07 season made the playoffs, and then there was a drought up until Rod Brind'Amour became the head coach in 18. And from the 18-19 season, not only have the Hurricanes made the playoffs every year, but they've won at least one playoff game every year. This is the first conference final under Rod Brind'Amour, and again, the first Stanley Cup, not conference final, but Stanley Cup, first Stanley Cup in 20 years. I'm watching that game, right? Like, I'm watching that game on Thursday, game two. Let me get back to game one. Bananas, right? The crowd is absolutely phenomenal. And of course, you can go to, if you want to know more and see how the crowd really is, especially after a goal. After that first goal, the crowd was on fire. And the Hurricanes went up 2-0 in that game and ended up losing that game. Bananas, right? Like, unbelievable crowd. Like, I've been to many events. It was my first Stanley Cup, actually. I've been to Super Bowls and NBA finals and all of those, Daytona 500 and, U.S. Open and all these. Bananas. I'm just trying to tell you. Okay, let's go to game two. The Hurricanes are down 2-0. And it's like, wow, there's nothing happening. And I wasn't at this game, but the crowd is deflated. You can hear the crowd is restless. It's not a lot going on. The crowd isn't exactly, they're not like, like mad at the Hurricanes, if you will, per se. But they're restless. Like, you want to win and you can't go down 2-0 going back to Vegas. Remember, this is a Vegas team. Look, Vegas has been, as dominant as the Hurricanes have been in the Stanley Cup, or in the playoffs, excuse me, Vegas has been pretty good as well. Remember, Vegas in the last series took down the Avalanche, swept them. The Avalanche were the best team in the Western Conference, took them down, swept them, right? So you're talking about a legitimate Vegas team down 2-0 all of a sudden, and it just a flurry of goals in the third period, because I'm actually turning flipping between that and the Women's College World Series between Texas Tech and Texas. Congratulations to the Longhorns, back-to-back Women's College World Series championships. And all of a sudden you see Logan Stankoven, and this guy has been absolutely phenomenal. 10 goals in the postseason so far. He wrestles the puck away. Now, what I found interesting was Stankoven is 5'8", like 160 pounds. He basically punks the skater from Vegas, takes the puck, goes around the net, throws it into the area of the net, and you just so happen that a Vegas skater happened to back into it, the puck, and it goes into the net. And then, of course, the Hurricanes come. It's 2-1. Now you've got life in the building. I think it may have been, I don't know, it was certainly less than 5 minutes later, Hurricanes score again. It's 3-2. It's 2-2. Then the Hurricanes score again. And finally, that power play. And shots out to my man Adam Gold, who is not only one of the best sports talkers of 99.9 The Fan right here in Raleigh, not only one of the top sports talker first in the state of North Carolina, but then one of the tops in the country. But he's also right like a Canes insider, right? He's right there giving you what the Canes are about, what they need to do, all of the things. He's talking with the players all of that. And what one of the things I learned was that the line, for those that don't know hockey, they various lines, the line of Jarvis, Aho, and then Svechnikov is a really top line. Those guys can really play. They hadn't scored any goals. And wouldn't you know it, who gets the goal in overtime but Seth Jarvis? It was a power play. You rarely have power plays in overtimes, but that's exactly what happened. You had the Vegas defender trip up the captain, Jordan Staal, 2 minutes for tripping. He goes into the penalty box. At that point, you've got a situation where the Hurricanes are skating 5-on-4, have the power play. Seth Jarvis from, I guess, in essence, what you may call the left wing, a wrist shot, a one-timer, as they call it, goes right into the net, and it's pandemonium in Lenovo. And all of a sudden, the Hurricanes, who went from losing down 2-0 to winning up 3-2, and then Vegas scored their goal late to tie the game at 3 to send it to overtime. And then you've got Jarvis with this fantastic shot off the left side, puts it in, and all of a sudden the Hurricanes now go back to Vegas, tied at 1 apiece. Look, when you look at Vegas, right, like the one player that comes to mind for Vegas, I mean, I follow hockey, but not like that, right? But everybody knows Eichel, right? Eichel, one of the phenomenal players. When you think about the NHL, most of the players are international players, but Eichel is an American player, one of the best that America has in terms of hockey players. Really good, right? Like, really good. So I look at this, you know, I'm just going to be excited. Let me put it like this. Not to be long-winded. Hockey is a cool game, to say the least. It's always good. I mean, look, I grew up a Capitals fan, but I'm wherever I am located, I'm standing 10 toes down, as they say. I'm representing the Hurricanes. Let's go Canes. Hey, look, all respect to the Vegas Knights. Again, shout out to our affiliate Power 88 in Vegas, but let's go Canes, and I can't wait for game 3 on Saturday. Up next here on the program, gotta talk about the NBA Finals, plus a massive trade in the National Football League.
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1: With Super Bowl 61 being in Los Angeles this year for 2000, this upcoming season for 2000 or in 2027, the Rams said, hey, we want to not only be at the Super Bowl in our own building, we want to win the Super Bowl. And so that's how the Rams approached their situation. Okay, if you hadn't heard by now, the Rams traded for Defensive Player of the Year, Myles Garrett, the defensive end from the Browns. Okay, if the you talk about the rich getting richer. The Rams already were good, and this is a situation where the Rams are going all in. It's either Super Bowl or bust, because this is what the Rams ended up trading to, of course, the Browns. The Browns give up Myles Garrett. I mean, if you look at it from a Browns perspective, I mean, look, it's a bad football team. It looks like it's probably not going to be a very good football team. It doesn't matter who's going to be at quarterback. Even if you said, okay, the defense is decent, it's not like the defense is decent enough where if you had any semblance of an offense the defense wasn't terrible for the Browns. It's just that, how do you justify keeping a Myles Garrett? You gave him this massive contract and you're not really even going to compete in the AFC this year. The Browns are not competing. So, again, what the Rams give up is a lot. So, not only the Rams give up, Jarrett Verse, the defensive end, Jarrett Verse. So, at least the Browns get at least a player back that is no Myles Garrett, but Jarrett Verse can play. He can play. But the Rams also give up a first-round pick for the 2027 draft, a second-round pick in 2028, and a third-round pick in 2029. That is a lot, okay, because those upper-round picks mean a lot, right? So if you're the Browns, you're looking at two first-round picks. Of course, it's contingent that first-round pick probably is going to be a low pick for the Browns, because you got to figure that the Rams, contingent upon where the Rams finish, you got to figure the Rams are going to, if they win the Super Bowl, then you're talking about a number 32 overall pick still in the first round, but you've got some maneuverability in terms of maybe packaging that particular draft pick with another to kind of move up maybe further in the first round. But you got to figure that, the Browns are going to be, they may surprise you a little bit. I doubt it, but you got to figure to me that the Browns are going to be going to have a top eight pick, I would think, in the 2027 draft, minimum a top eight pick. But if you're the Rams, you give up all of that. That means you're all in. Now, were the Rams a defensive end away? A dominant defensive end, or a dominant, not just an end. I mean, look, Myles Garrett plays defensive end. Myles Garrett is a dominant player. You've got a double team. So if you got to double team him, that means somebody else should be able to come free from a solid Rams defense. That was a solid Rams defense. Now, they made some changes in the offseason. And remember, this isn't the first big move that the Rams have made in the offseason. That's the thing about it. Like, remember, especially from a defensive perspective, the Rams not only went out and got Myles Garrett, but they also went out and got Trent McDuffie in the secondary. So those are two big-time moves. So now your defense is – on paper becomes, it goes from a good defense to an elite defense. Now you're an elite defense. Already on top of an offense, which, by the way, Matthew Stafford, we thought that maybe Matthew Stafford would have some injury problems, especially with that back. That was a big topic of conversation in the summer last year. He had no problem. Now, that is not, didn't hamper him at all during last season. Doesn't seem to be a problem as far as we know right now. Backs are always very, very tricky. A problem coming into this season, in addition to the wide receiver, like, it's an embarrassment of riches. The Rams have, look, And now, whereas I don't know that the Patriots, even, and by the way, you talk about trades, the Patriots do get A.J. Brown, and the Patriots do give up a first-round pick. I think it was a first-round pick in 2028. But the Patriots do get A.J. Brown. So, you know, now, whereas to me coming into this season, New England may not have been as much to me a favorite. I would have looked at New England as maybe a favorite in some respects by default, in some respects by default. Right. You know, the Bills, I think the Bills, you know, the Bills were a disappointment last year. I got to be honest with you. You know, maybe the Bills are a little bit better. I'm not a believer in the Broncos per se. I think Bo Nix is a solid quarterback. They made a nice run, did the Broncos, but I'm not a believer. So, I mean, now, you know, with the A.J. Brown move, I mean, I think New England has to sort of be a favorite at this point in the AFC. But when I look at the NFC, I mean, I'm not sleeping on Seattle. Seattle, to me, is still the team. They hadn't really lost other – look, they already had two running backs, right? So if you're the Seahawks, you already – yes, no doubt ended up not re-signing your running back in Kenneth Walker, who was the Super Bowl MVP. But you weren't really concerning yourself about that. And it's not to throw him out. I mean, he's a good player, no doubt about it. But you already had depth at the running back position. All of your other players come back. So, I mean, I still would say that the Rams, to me, would be the favorites. And I would pick the Rams to win the NFC. But I'm not sleeping on Seattle, unlike in the AFC, where it's not like, it's definitely the Patriots for me, although I will say that I would have the Patriots more of a favorite now, especially now having A.J. Brown. So big time move for the Rams, power move, a win or bust move, because you don't win this year. You don't have your first round pick for next year, which, I mean, the Rams could look at it this way. Hey, we expect to be at minimum a top four team. So you probably would have had the Rams figured they were going to have a bottom first round draft pick anyway. Not to say that first round picks even towards the bottom of the draft don't mean anything, because really, I mean, you can get some gems in the third and fourth round, by the way, but your first and second round are major. It's like getting a pick. Right. If you get Myles Garrett, it's like getting an established place. You know, when you have these picks, it's you don't know. Like the projection is great based upon what these guys did in college, but you really don't know. Myles Garrett is an established player who will go into the Pro Football Hall of Fame and is the reigning NFL defensive player of the year. All right. Let's go back to NBA. Remember, recording this, this is being recorded on Friday. So the prediction I'm going to give is for Friday night's game, the Spurs and the Knicks, Friday night. So you can see how I did, right? I think the Spurs make an adjustment. Wembanyama, he's going to be better. He's got to be. He's going to be better. I picked the Knicks to win this series in seven before it started. Mainly because, as I mentioned before, look, if you look at the Knicks, look, I don't think the opponents were great, but the Knicks were dominant over their opponents, okay? They started off, you know, handled their business against Atlanta, down 2-1, by the way, haven't lost a game since, beat a 76ers team that was tired, and then beat a Cavs team who did not live up to expectations. All right. So I'm going to give the Knicks a lot of credit. And most of the games weren't close, okay, throughout the course of their run, this run that they're on right now. The other thing is, for me, San Antonio, while the Spurs handled their business against the defending champs, the Thunder, remember, the Thunder did not have Jalen Williams or A.J. Mitchell. Only had Williams one game in the series. didn't have A.J. Mitchell in a couple of games, and in the closeout game didn't have your best two players with Chet Holmgren, a no-show. So basically, Shai Gilgeous-Alexander's having to kind of do it on his own from a star perspective. You don't win championships. One star doesn't win a championship. Look at the history of the NBA. San Antonio's going to be better. They're a young team. Talking about in game two. Wemby's going to be better. You know, Jalen Brunson, again, had a great fourth quarter. You know, I'm interested to see how Karl Anthony Towns plays, okay? He hasn't been the most consistent. He's been better in the playoffs, but, I mean, I'm just talking about generally speaking, he hasn't been consistent. And how is his defense going to be? What are some of the matchups Mitch Johnson is going to make so that Wemby can do his thing? Does Wemby need to play down low a little bit more? He plays too much out, beyond the arc and on the perimeter, which is okay, but a guy like that at 7'4", 7'5", needs to play down low a little bit more. I think the role players are going to be better. Again, the Spurs are at home also, and it's a must-win for the Spurs, and I think the Spurs get it done. So we're going to see. Again, I've got the Knicks in 7. The telltale game is going to be Monday at Madison Square Garden, which is going to be absolutely on fire. Look, my time is about up. I thank you for yours. Charlie Neal's Homegoing Service, First Baptist Church of Glen Arden at 11 o'clock. The viewing's at 10 on Friday, June the 12th. Also, the Box to Row countdown to kickoff returns Friday, July the 17th. We're going to be at Padria's Sports Cafe in Raleigh. We'll have more information. Put it on your calendar, but we'll have more information in subsequent weeks. And always remember to support those that support Yo Box to Row is produced by DW Communications.
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6: I'm always wildin'. Let me rock, all right?
7: All I can say is that some people's team is not in the finals. Some people's team are in the finals. And, you know, some people's team have not been to the big game in a while. You know, Zeke had a chance to have his New England Patriots in the Super Bowl last year. This year, my New York Knicks, A Boogie's New York Knicks, is in the finals. Chop It Up 757's team has not been to the finals or the big game in any sport, whether it be the Nationals, whether it be the Wizards, whether it be the Wizards. What's the other team? Wizards. What's the other team?
8: Commanders, yeah.
7: Yeah, Commanders. Yeah. But, you know, it's okay. We got a lot to talk about. Because it's still orange and blue skies, no matter what. This is yours truly, the Brooklyn Boy, right here on the Empire Sports Radio Show. We are on the BGC Sports Network. Zeke's in the building. Of course, I'm yours truly, the Brooklyn Boy. And it's us two holding it down. Chop It Up is out there and enjoying life. And A Boogie's out there doing what he do. It's the summertime. So they are doing what they do. People take breaks. They take vacations. And I get it. One thing it is, the Empire Sports Show must go on. Zeke, what's good, my guy? Talk to me.
8: What is going on, y'all? You already know what I'm ready to talk about. Y'all seen the big news. A.J. Brown, New England. I'm ready. Finals are here. Let's get into it.
7: All right, man. Let's get right into it. You said you brought up A.J. Brown to the New England Patriots. And really, the New England Patriots didn't give up much. Why? For me, I always felt like the New England Patriots were the Boston Celtics of basketball. New England Patriots, also the Oklahoma City of basketball as well. Stockholm picks. I think, if I'm not mistaken, Zeke, y'all gave up a 2026 fifth-round pick?
8: A 2028 first-round, 2027 fifth-round.
7: So we're talking about a 2027 fifth round and a 2028 first round. So next year, you give up a fifth round, and in the 2028, you give up a first round. Either way, to get A.J. Brown in the building, and, you know, people say he was a headache last year. I think he did. I think he did a lot of that to get out of Philly. I think his time there was done. And he forced his hand, forced himself out of there. Zeke, last year you guys made it to the Super Bowl. You didn't really give up much to get A.J. Brown. Now you get help on the outside. You are a New England Patriot fan. I know when you, and we talked about this because we seen it coming. It was just a matter of making it happen. New England gave up nothing. I'm talking about, well, they gave up Swiss cheese. They gave up some milk. And we talking about low-fat milk, not that good milk. I mean, they gave up not even a ribeye steak or a bison steak. They gave up that cheap steak that you buy, the skirt steak that you buy in the store to get A.J. Brown. Now, we understand you made the Super Bowl last year. How are you feeling right now? Like, I know you're on cloud nine. Does this make y'all the favorites in the AFC to get back to the Super Bowl?
8: I think I can confidently say that we can be the best team in the AFC, without a doubt. Mm. There on the AFC, there's not a team there that I look at and I think the Patriots can't beat. With the additions that we made, and I know a lot of people, you know, they're looking at that first round 28, but I mean, that 28 pick is going to be come between picks 20 and 32. So it's exactly. Not like it's a high first round draft pick. I mean, we right. picked 31st last year, where we were probably going to pick somewhere 25 and up. We could give away that first round for A.J. Brown. But with the additions that we made on the outside, with Romeo Doubs already, who's going to be an elite number two, he had 750 yards for the Packers last year. Bringing in A.J. Brown, fixing up the offensive line. We made it to the Super Bowl with a team who, talent-wise, wasn't all the way there. Drake May is going to be in his second year fully starting. Going into year three, I think that's going to give him a prime number one receiver. A.J. Brown, I mean, they were saying like last year his play dropped, but I mean, we all know he didn't want to be there. He's been not wanting to be there for about a year and a half now. So I think we're going to see that prime A.J. Brown again to where he's, I would say, 1,300 yards plus.
7: And I forgot you guys got Romeo Doubs too. So your offense right now, you got A.J. Brown, Romeo Doubs, Hunter Henry. You still have the split backfield. Drake May. Offensively, you guys are set. Now, Zeke, do you feel like defensively, yes, you made it to the Super Bowl last year. This year, you're going to go up against some teams in the AFC with some high-powered offenses. You're going to go to some teams that can put some points on the board. You're going to have a healthy Denver team. You're going to have a healthy Buffalo Bills team. Do you feel like your defense would probably be the only weak point of the team if you had to say so?
8: Honestly, I don't. Last year, our defense carried us throughout the playoffs and our offense struggled. We had a top five defense last year. I think we are in need of one linebacker and maybe another edge rusher. But on the backside, I mean, our corners are there. Christian Gonzalez, Carlton Davis, we have two young safeties who played great. We didn't give up a lot of points last year, really until the Super Bowl. And in that Super Bowl, it really, being that our defense was on the field the entire game and we didn't get past the 50 until the second half. I mean, I think our defense will be solid. And even I say this all the time to where I think a good offense helps your defense and vice versa, because when the offense is on the field, that means your defense can get a break. And if your defense is healthy, they can get after the quarterback. I think it just takes off the pressure. So our offense last year put a lot of pressure on our defense to perform. And they did a great job up until the Super Bowl. And even in the Super Bowl, I mean, it was 9-0 going into half.
7: Right. You guys, I think your defense did everything they could. I think your defense did everything they could to keep y'all in the game. I think Seattle's defense was just that good. And yeah, you guys just couldn't do nothing on offense to at least sustain drives. You would get a first down and then the stalls. Get a first down and the stalls. So if you had to say anything, Zeke, what do you think is the weakest part of your team right now? You got offensive weapons, you got defensive team that helps. What would be the weakest part of the defense? I'm not the defense, the weakest part that you could say, right, you know, going into the season, I feel like if we don't get this, we're going to be in trouble. If we don't get this, we'll be in trouble. What do you feel right now that New England is lacking?
8: The weakness right now is going to be the offensive line. Will Campbell last year, our left side of the line was both rookies, Jared Wilson and Will Campbell, and that rookie, that inexperience really hurt. I think we need some more experience on the line. I still like those guys, but I think Will Campbell you know, his biggest thing was his arm length, and I think that really showed after he hurt his I think his ACL or his knee. I think he messed up his knee. But we need another guard, or we really need another tackle so we can move everybody over. Have the guard go to center, have the tackle go to guard, and our right side is fine. Get us another strong left tackle to protect Drake May. And I think once we solidify the line, I really don't have any fears in that offense if we can lock down the line.
7: I don't remember. Was Drake May, did he get sacked a lot last year?
8: He got sacked the most in the playoffs ever.
7: Okay.
8: I think he was the most sacked quarterback in the playoffs ever. Behind, I think it was him and Joe Burrow were like 1 and 2.
7: And you brought up Joe Burrow's name, Zeke. I mean, every report that I see, everything that I see on social media, I'm sure you're seeing it. They are high on Cincinnati right now. There are a lot of reports. Cincinnati, offensively, they look, you know, they got on paper. Defensively, they've added some pieces. You're in an AFC North division, which I think the only team you would have to compete with is really going to be Baltimore. But I honestly, Baltimore didn't do nothing offensively. You got Isaiah Likely is gone, over to my New York Giants. And Zeke, when the A.J. Brown was finally, announced, I was that at that point, as me being a Giants fan, I saw a meme saying, Giant fans this morning, knowing that A.J. Brown is out the division and it's up for grabs. The division is really up for grabs now.
8: I looked at
7: Philadelphia's offense. You know, Devontae Smith probably becomes the number one. You got Lemon coming in as a rookie. I just don't feel like if I had to put my trust in Jalen Hurts to beat me, I'm good. Like, I'm confident.
8: And then especially what the Eagles do, like, I mean, when that Super Bowl run, they were able to run the football and then throw off play action. Last year, the run wasn't effective. So you see a team who wasn't able to run, the pass game wasn't working. Then you lose your number one receiver. So that forces, a guy like Mekhi Lemon to step up and really be that number two in spots to where, Devontae Adams is going to get double teamed. Can Mekhi Lemon really win on the outside one-on-one rookie year?
7: Not Devontae Adams. Devontae Smith. You talked about Devontae. Let's go on to the Rams, Zeke. And they get Myles Garrett. And, Jared Verse got into some situation, I think, towards the end of the season. Something happened in the offseason. But you bring in a Myles Garrett, 25 and a half sacks, already bringing two cornerbacks in the offseason. And, we talked about this. I said when this the news broke, I said, they're going to the Super Bowl for sure. Zeke, they went to the NFC Championship game, almost beat Seattle. And I got to ask you, you bring in with the defense that you already had, and we talked about they just needed to make a stop. They went out and got two cornerbacks. Now you arguably add the best rusher to go along with that defense. Does this not make the Rams the front runners to get to the Super Bowl out of the NFC?
8: Absolutely. I mean, we talked about it in the group chat. I wish Brian was here because I would love to hear the team that he would name that would be better than the Rams right now. I don't think there is a team in the NFC. Like you said, they were in a dogfight with Seattle and they couldn't get a stop against Seattle. I mean, they gave up big play after big play, and you bring in a guy like Trent McDuffie, who is a number one corner, plus Myles Garrett, who's going to make everyone's job on the defense easier. And don't get me started. If Aaron Donald gets that hunger again and comes out of retirement, they would welcome him back with open arms. And that's going to, even if he's a rotational piece, Myles Garrett is going to take so much pressure off of him that I easily think that they can have like a top five defense in the league. The offense, I'm not worried about the offense at all.
7: I think I'm going to tell you something, man. When you look at what the Rams have added defensively, and I think they went defensive help all offseason. So when a lot of people was upset that they picked Ty Simpson with the first pick, because they felt like, oh, man, why did we pick Ty Simpson? Sean McVay didn't like the pick. Honestly, I think the management was looking at the future. Look what we did. And they pretty much said we're all in this next year. They didn't want rookies to come in right now. They wanted veterans. At that cornerback, they got two cornerbacks. They got rid of Jared Verse, who was young. You bring in Myles Garrett. They wanted veterans to say, listen, we're all in for this year. And that, like, we got to win this year or next year. And I think that they felt like rookies were not going to get it done. When you look at what the Rams have done, and I'm looking at the NFC right now. Listen, you know, Brian was big on the Bears last year. I honestly don't see nobody when it comes to playoff time with that defense. And if the Rams get the number one seed and everything has to go through SoFi, that's going to be a problem.
8: Yeah.
7: Good weather. You ain't got to worry about it. Myles Garrett is used to playing in the cold anyway. But now,
8: indoor stadium, good turf. Like, yeah, it's going to be, it's tough.
7: Yeah, I can't think of a team right now in the NFC that Brian feels like is better than the Rams right now. After adding Myles Garrett, arguably the best NFL rusher right now. But we got 2 minutes before we hit this break, Zeke. We part of something called Keep It in the Stat. We got some more NFL news. We'll finish up in segment 2 minutes. What you got?
8: All right, so with the finals starting, the most points per game in game ones by Eastern Conference player all time. Number one, Michael Jordan at 34 points per game. Number two, Allen Iverson, 33.3 points per game. And Jalen Brunson, number three, at 32.4 points per game. I think it's going to be a great showing. Another thing as well, the last time a senior got picked first overall in the NBA draft was Kenyon Martin in 2000. A lot of people are saying with NIL, they're expecting maybe we might get another one, but I think that might be the last one we ever see.
7: And what senior are they talking about might be this year?
8: Oh, they were just saying, will we ever see another senior to ever get picked number one?
7: I doubt it. I doubt it. I just don't. Unless he's his senior year, he would have to be that dominant, that guy. You know, he would have to be just that guy. And if he's
8: actually
7: that guy,
8: wanted to stay in school, yeah,
7: exactly. He's not staying 4 years. So I don't think we'll ever. That's a good question. I don't think we'll ever, I don't think we'll ever see that. I can honestly say that. I don't think we'll ever see that anytime soon. But listen up, we gotta hit this break, man. It's yours truly, the Brooklyn Boy, right here on the BGC Sports Network. We're in the building. This is NBA Finals, the start of it. We're at the week of it. And it's New York Knicks, orange and blue skies. A Boogie's not here. Chop It Up's not here. And his dad is a Spurs fan. And I'm so happy that I wish we could get his dad on here. So, Brian, if your dad is listening, tell him, I understand. It's okay. I have a Knick jersey for you as well. Don't go nowhere. Segment 2 is on the way. We'll be right back.
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19: In case you haven't been listening, here's what you've been missing.
18: As a coach, you go back to the box score and you say, look at this, fellas. It's been a lot of games I've coached at, and I've been on the tail end just like Dallas was. And we lose a game because of free throws. And we go to practice, and next time we're in practice, you know, I make them run, right? Not run because they miss free throws. But here's, I make them, we do certain drills, and every drill is a running drill with the fastball. And then we go to the free throw line. I want you to shoot them free throws when you tie. So now when we get in the game, we good. We practice this. So
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18: And we're back. Segment 2. Yours truly, the Brooklyn Boy, right here on the BGC Sports Network. Zeke's in the building. Chop it up. A Boogie is out on assignment. They're not with us today, but we're still talking sports, Empire Sports. Talking NBA Finals. We're talking football. And we left those segment one talking about, you know, with Zeke saying any senior, will we ever see another senior drafted number one? And I just feel like we'll never see that again. The way the NIL is right now, the way college sports are right now, and the way people just, you know, the transfer portal is right now. The transfer portal is just crazy. So you barely get a kid to stay at a school for 4 years at this point. That's the next question. Will we ever see a kid stay at a school for 4 years? The way the NIL and the transfer portal is right now. So that's probably going to be the next question. But Zeke, Russell Wilson announces his retirement. He will be an analyst for the NFL. I forget what station it is. I think it's NBC or NFL. I can't. But I heard the Jets wanted to sign him. He turned down the Jets to become the backup to Geno Smith. Is this the right thing for Russell to do? Do you feel like his career was coming to a halt. I feel like he just didn't have nothing left in the tank, and this is the right decision. This is the right move for him.
0: Absolutely, it's the right decision. It actually, it hurt my heart a little bit seeing Russell Wilson. I think he had played a game for y'all. He got booed off the stadium. That's
18: What do you expect? I mean, he played horrible. I mean, Russ played horrible.
0: Exactly, and that's not how you want to be remembered at this point in time. I think in the Jets, I just think he didn't want to be in that MetLife Stadium anymore at that point. The Jets didn't have anything to win. It would be different if he was going to be in the backup for a team that maybe could continue to get to the playoffs and, you know, they can carry him along on the ride, but the Jets would have been losing every game. I just feel like it's great. I mean, people forget that. He is a Super Bowl champion, was one of the best dual-threat quarterbacks, you know, when he was in his prime. And I think his legacy started to get tarnished. So I think it was good for him to go ahead and get out of there, bring another voice to the booth. So I think it was great.
18: Yeah, he's going to be with CBS, man. So he'll be having, you know, primetime games, you know, whatever market he's in. And it's a good thing, man. I mean, I think Russ wanted to stay in New York or in a big city with his wife, Sierra. Sierra, when they was living in Seattle, Sierra spent a lot of time in New York. So this is one of the things that was going to help him, I think, right now, just being in a big market like New York City. Let's keep it in the football, Z. There has been some big 2026 bowl predictions. And we're going to go over a couple of them and see how what we think. We'll start with this one, Z. Aaron Rodgers, it was 100 bowl predictions. This comes in at number 83. Aaron Rodgers will not reach the playoffs in what he says is his final season, and this will not be his final season anyway. I think it will be his final season. But, Zeke, do you feel like Aaron Rodgers will make the playoffs or won't make the playoffs, the Steelers?
0: I don't think so. I don't think they'll make the playoffs. The AFC is getting good with young talent, and I just don't trust the Steelers. The last 2 years, I'm not on the Aaron Rodgers bandwagon train anymore. I just don't think that he can get it done at his age. And especially if the Bengals are healthy, you're still going to have to compete with Lamar Jackson and the Ravens, you know, and then everyone else. I mean, the Colts will probably be there healthy. They missed the playoffs last year. They'll probably be there. And they had the claw and scratch their way to a playoff seed by a field goal. And barely made it, so I don't think they can get it done.
18: Yeah, I don't think that. The only way they get it done is if they win their division, and I don't see them winning their division. So I don't think they make the playoffs. Nick Bonito, whatever, you know, I think it's that Bonito, with the Denver Broncos will lead the NFL in sacks. Zeke, can you see this happening?
0: No, I cannot see this happening because I think Myles Garrett on the Rams is going to be, and it's crazy, right? Myles Garrett broke the sack record in Cleveland. The Cleveland Browns were down a lot of games, so that means teams are running the football. The Rams are going to be up, so that means teams are going to have to throw against the Rams. That means more opportunities for Myles Garrett. Myles Garrett is the sack king again.
18: And you know what the crazy thing is about it, that when you're on a team like Cleveland or on a team like the Rams, and you know you have to stop this one person, the fact that Myles Garrett does this and teams are game planning just for him, and he still breaks the record. Now he goes to – here's the thing. He goes to Los Angeles with a team that has other defensive players. So what do you do as a team when you got to play the Rams? You double him and let somebody else get off. You know what I'm saying? So I have to agree with you. I don't think Nick Bonito leads the NFL in sacks at all. Fernando Mendoza will start a game before the end of October. Agree or disagree with this, Z?
0: I would have to agree. When you go out and get that number one pick, I think you're getting that because you want him to play. Him sitting on the bench, of course, he can learn from Kirk Cousins. But I think game reps are what's going to help your young quarterback the most, especially with that young offense with Brock Bowers, Jinty. I think you bring him in and at least see what he can do.
18: I'll say this. If Kirk Cousins is having a good season, and Mendoza may not see the field until the end of the season. or at least when they're out of player contention. Not saying that they're going to win the games, but if Kirk Cousins is being competitive, Mendoza might not see the field to the end of the season. So we'll have to wait and see what happens with that. Dak Prescott will break the Cowboys' single-season touchdown record. Can you see this happening?

0: I think they might have to show a little bit something, especially with the NFC East, you know, losing a contender like the Eagles. I think they're not going to be as good, so I think he can get there.
1: Here's the thing that I've never underestimated when it came to Dak Prescott. You know, people always say it's Dak. When you look at Dak statistically, Zeke, he has put up numbers. I don't think the problem is Dak not putting up numbers, because he put up numbers. It's just when they get into the playoffs, people say, well, Dak does, but his defense is horrible. So now he puts Dak into a throwing position on every down. When you put a quarterback into a throwing position on every down, Zeke, the defense sits back there and just, they pick their poison. And at that point, what do you want a quarterback to do when the defense knows you're passing? We can sit six, seven, we can sit seven, eight deep, you know, in the coverage. And we know Dak is not a runner like that. But Zeke, to your point, yes, I agree. I think he breaks the single season touchdown record. I'm not concerned with Dak throwing the ball. And they also have a tight end in David. They have a tight end in David Ferguson as well. So that offense is definitely going to be putting up is high powered. Is whether they can make stops on defense or not.
0: Yeah, and I just looked it up. I mean, the Cowboys single season record, he has the record already with 37-21. I think he can beat his own record.
1: Yeah, I agree. I definitely agree. Indianapolis and the Jacksonville Jaguars both start the season off 0-3. And before we answer that, you answer that question, see, we need to go to their schedules. Do the Colts and the Jaguars start the season 0-3? So let's go to the Colts schedule, and let's look at this and see if we're on point with our suggestions or what they're predicting. So Indianapolis Colts, they have the first game. They have the Ravens, they have the Chiefs, and they have the Texans. They have the Texans at home and the Ravens at home. They have the Chiefs on the road. Zeke, do you see the Colts starting off 0-3?
0: I don't. I think they win the first game at home. I think they beat Lamar in the Ravens. The Colts, I mean, they had they were 8-1, 8-2 before Daniel Jones got hurt. That defense with Sauce coming back, the run game. Even in that game too against the Chiefs, will Mahomes be 100% by game two? Will he even play? But I think that they can at least win one out of the three. I don't see that Colts team, who was red hot literally until the quarterback went down, drop the first three. I can't see that happening.
1: Zeke, I got to agree. I don't see. I think even if they lose to the Ravens, they do get the Chiefs second game. I do think that the Jaguars coming off the season that they had last year, going to the playoffs, winning that division, and they should have won the first round game. But I like the Jaguars to not – I mean, not the Jaguars, the Colts not to start – well, I meant the – I was talking about the Jaguars, but the Colts not going to the playoffs. Daniel Jones coming back. They was 8-1 before he got hurt. I think they won 8 in a row, and then they lost the game that he played him, and then he got hurt. But I will say, I don't think they're going 0-3. I think they switched that up. Here are the Jaguars. They have the Browns first game. They have the Broncos the second game. Then they have y'all the third game. Zeke, do they go 0-3?
0: If they lose game one, they will be going 0-3.
1: I agree.
0: they have to win game one. But I think, I mean, with no Myles Garrett, you know, who knows what the offense is going to look like under that new regime. They still don't have any wide receivers on the outside that can really win. I think the Jaguars, I mean, they were a drive away from beating the Bills, and Trevor Lawrence threw a pick, and I think Trevor Lawrence played really well at the end of the year. Travis Hunter will be healthy. That offense, I mean, can score. But if they lose game one, they're in trouble. Because then they have not even – if we're looking past their schedule, I mean – they have the Broncos, Patriots, Bengals, Eagles, Houston, Colts, Ravens. So they have a gauntlet after game one.
1: Yeah, they might they gotta win game one. To just to get in on the winning side of things. This is a very interesting one. Jalen Hurts will throw the fewest touchdown passes of any starting quarterback in the NFC East. Agree or disagree, Zeke?
0: I think I gotta agree. When I look at Dak Prescott, you know he's going to be number one. I think Jaden Daniels coming off the season they had last year, their offense is going to throw a lot of RPOs. I think he's number two. So it's really going to be.

0: Me, I honestly think it's gonna be between Jalen Hurts and Jackson Dart. I don't know what Jackson Dart's gonna do. Jackson Dart's gonna use a lot of his legs. But I think without AJ Brown, their biggest red zone threat, I think the touchdowns are gonna drop. Let's see what that offense is able to do. They're gonna have to rely on the run game. But I think with Malik Nabers and Jackson Dart, he's gonna be able to throw the ball a lot. That's gonna be a combination. So I think Jalen Hurts might, I think he will throw the least amount of touchdowns.
1: Okay, I gotta agree. Emeka Ibuka will lead all wide receivers in touchdown catches, and this is the wide receiver for the Tampa Bay Buccaneers. Do you agree that he will lead all wide receivers in touchdown catches, Zeke?
0: I don't think so. I think he's going to be top five, but I don't think so. When you're going against guys like, JSN from last year, who was on a monster year, AJ Brown, New England. I think Drake May already threw a lot of touchdowns, and having AJ Brown is going to help. Jamar Chase is always going to be at the top. Puka Nacua, I think he'll be top five. It's going to be very hard, especially with the inconsistencies that Tampa Bay had last year. I think it's going to be tough to get that number one spot.
1: And not only that, you got. I think DeVonta Smith was leading the league in touchdowns. Not DeVonta Smith. Davante Adams was leading the league in touchdowns at one point last year. So I gotta agree with you. I don't think that he leads all wide receivers in touchdown catches. Now does he have a chance to be top five? Most likely, because he had a good rookie season. So I gotta agree. The Lions will lead the NFL in regular season wins, being that they have the easiest schedule. Agree or disagree? See.
0: I want to agree. That easy, they're gonna have an easy schedule. The Lions have the talent to really win against anybody. Last year, they're gonna have a new OC, so the coach he's not gonna have to do everything, call offense and defense. I think they can have the most NFL regular season wins, but I think it's gonna take them having to win 14 to 15 games. To do it.
1: Zeke, this is where I will disagree. And I agree with you what you're saying wholeheartedly. The reason I disagree is because I feel like you still have Dan Campbell as coaching, and some of his coaching decisions will cost them some of those games, even though they're easy teams that they should win. He will cost them somewhere down the line making the decision, and they will lose the game. So I'm gonna disagree just because of the coaching aspect. Jackson Dart will lead all NFL quarterbacks in rushing yards. Agree or disagree, Z?
0: I agree. I think he's going to use his legs a lot. Now, what can happen? He took a lot of big hits last year. Hopefully, he learns how to slide, because he's a good shot away from being out for a season. So, if he learns how to slide, I think he, especially under John under Harbaugh, I think he'll be able to get out. And we seen what he was able to do with Lamar Jackson as far as getting him in open space. So Jackson Dart maybe will do a little bit of the same.
1: So here's the part where I disagree again, Zeke, only on the fact that I don't want him to lead the NFL in rushing yards, because that means he's taking a lot of beating, right? So no, I'd rather him. No, I want to disagree, because I don't want you leading the NFL. Now, if you're leading the NFL in rushing yards, where you're doing something like Lamar, and you're passing the ball, and you're helping your team win, yes, I'll take that. But I can't have you with you taking hits like last year. You got concussions. You missing games. No, I don't want that. No, we need you healthy so we can be competitive this year. Joe Burrow will win the MVP award. Agree or disagree, Zeke?
0: I disagree. I just think that the Bengals, they always, it's like a roller coaster watching them. They're bad in the beginning of the season. Injury happens, they fall off in the end. Joe Burrow hasn't been able to stay healthy an entire season. I don't think he'll win.
1: I have to agree, and but I'm also gonna say, I agree with your statement. I'm gonna disagree on the fact that I feel like if Joe Burrow is healthy and that Bengals offense is healthy, Joe Burrow will always be in MVP conversation, because of Ja'Marr Chase, T. Higgins, and that, and you know, Chase Brown running the ball. If he can stay healthy and the team is winning, I think he has a chance. Can it? Will it happen? We just have to see, because we, you know, the first couple of games they always losing. The Texans. Now, I'm gonna say I disagree. Just starting this statement off, the Texans will defeat the Seattle Seahawks in Super Bowl this year. I don't even have the Houston Texans making the playoffs, let alone the Super Bowl, let alone Seattle. I disagree totally with this statement. Zeke, what do you got?
0: Yeah, that definitely was the boldest statement. I agree with both of you. Seattle's not going to be there. Houston's definitely not going to be there. I don't like it. I just think CJ Stroud, unless he's able to make a complete 180 from this last year, I don't think they get there. Their defense has the talent. They have a Super Bowl defense, but I mean, it takes both sides of the ball. You're going to have to put up points eventually, and I don't think they're going to be able to put up enough points to get it to the Super Bowl, let alone win it.
1: I have to agree. See, we got to hit this break. It's your shooter, Brooklyn Boy, right here on the BGC Sports Network, 75 Sports Radio Show. Zeke's in the building. Chop it up. A Boogie is out. They missing the heck of a show. I know they're getting ready for Orange and Blue Skies. Don't worry. Segment 3 is on the way. The finals has here is here. Don't go nowhere.
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17: And we're back. Segment 3. Yours truly, the Brooklyn Boy, right here on the BGC Sports Network. It is the Empire Sports Radio Show. Zeke's in the building. Chop is gone. A-Book is gone. I know they listening to the show. Yeah, Chop. Tell your dad. I said, what's good? Hey, let him know. By the time I, you know, be in that area, the Knicks should have won, you know, the championship by the time that happens. Ask him, you know, if we can still be friends. You know, ask him, can, you know, we still rock out? I just want to know, will he still talk to me after this butt whipping that we're about to give the Spurs? Zeke, Caleb Williams on the cover of the new deluxe edition of Madden, Iceman arrives. And, you know, the Chicago Bears are getting, you know, the alternate jerseys, or what they call these different jerseys that the NFL has been wearing over the past couple of seasons. I love the cover. I love the Iceman look. It goes with the Chicago look. My question to you, Zeke, though, the NFC is just getting better every year. The Rams just got better. AJ Brown leaves. I think Minnesota's got a lot to say this year. I think there's going to be, you know, to come out the NFC, you're definitely going to have to play. And I think this is why the Rams went and did everything they had to do on defense. We understood what Caleb Williams did last year. Do you feel like the Bears, they have to upgrade their defense, certain parts of their defense? Yes, Caleb Williams had a great year with Ben Johnson. But we throw him on the Madden 27 Deluxe Edition. One, is he deserving of it? And two, are we expecting the Bears to have that type of year after letting DJ Moore go and not really upgrading the defense?
18: Does he deserve it? I mean, I do think so. I think he was one of the most electric players to watch last season. Especially, I think, that throw that came against the Rams to take it to overtime, that the game before that, I think he had like the big throw in the end zone and winning that game. One of the most electric players to watch. I mean, people think he has a high ceiling, probably think he'll be in the MVP running this year. So I think it is deserving. We're starting to see flashes of what he was like in college. But as far as the team, I think with everything going on in the NFC, I don't think they were 11-6 last year. I don't think 11 wins definitely, I don't think it's going to cut it this year. Especially like you said, with the Rams getting better, Minnesota getting better, Detroit with the easiest schedule. If you don't win your division, it's going to be very, very hard for you to get in the playoffs, especially with the team that's currently constructed. If we're looking at like the wild card teams last year, LA, I think LA will probably end up winning the division, but you'll have probably Seattle there, Green Bay, Minnesota, Detroit. It's going to be tough. Unless they really go into the offseason, they are on the brink of missing the playoffs. They have to, because I don't think 11 wins cuts it.
17: So Zeke, let me ask you this question. Do they get over 11 wins this year? Matter of fact, let's go to the tape. Let's go to the schedule. Let's go to the Chicago Bears schedule. And see if we can get 11 wins or more, because that's what it's going to take for them to win. First game of the season, they have the Panthers on the road, which I was thinking about going to that game in Charlotte. But nonetheless, Panthers on the road. Do they get that win?
18: I think they can get that one on the road. I think they can get that win.
17: Okay. That's one. They have the Vikings at home, which is a rivalry game and a division game. Do they get the Vikings at home?
18: They split. So we can say they get them at home, but they split. Okay.
17: That's two wins. They get the Eagles coming into town. Do they beat the Eagles on a Monday night?
18: It's tough. The Eagles are physical. They're a physical run-heavy team. They can stop the run, they'll win, but I feel like they struggled on offense. I'll give them the win right here.
17: So that's three. They got the Jets in week four. That's a win.
18: They beat the Jets.
17: So that's 4-0. They have the Packers. Go into Green Bay. I'm going to go with Green Bay in this game to give them that first win, the first loss. They go to Atlanta. Do they beat Atlanta?
18: I want to say as it stands, yes, but Atlanta has talent. I mean, if Tua can play well, that defense is good with Atlanta. They have a great secondary. Kyle Pitts, Drake London. That's a game they could possibly lose.
17: Okay. So right now they're sitting at 4-2, if I'm not mistaken. Right. They have the Patriots at home, which we should be in the building. Do you guys, of course, you guys get the win on that one. So they're 4-3. They travel all the way across the country to Seattle. Do they get that?
18: I say this is going to be the first tough win that they get, but it might be close.
17: So now they're 5-3. Is that right? So 1, 2, 3, 4, 5, 6, 7, 8. So 5-3. They get the Buccaneers at home the following week. I think they beat the Buccaneers. That's 6-3. Mm-hmm. They have the Saints at home. They beat the Saints 7-3. Yep. Even though it's not going to be easy, Tyler Shaw, I think New Orleans is definitely going to be okay this year.
18: Yeah, for sure.
17: They go to the Lions. Lions should be rolling at this point. I'm saying the Lions, Lions win. That's 7-4.
18: Yep.
17: They got the Jaguars coming into town that following week. It could go either way, but we'll give it to the Bears.
18: Oh, you want to like the Jags in that one?
17: Okay, we give it to the Jags. So that's what's that? 7-5 or?
18: Yep.
17: 7-5. They got the Dolphins. They got Dolphins the next week. They win that 8-5. Yep. They got to travel to Buffalo. They lose that. That's 8-6. We said they split with the Packers. They lose the first one. Or can't remember what they did in that against the Packers.
18: So they would lose the first one. They would win the second one.
17: So that's 9-6. They finish up with the Lions in at home, and then the Vikings on the road. Even if they win both, that's 11 wins. If they split, that's 10. That does not get them into the playoffs.
18: I don't think it does. It's going to be tough. Even with 10 wins, I think they're on the brink of missing it, because I think the Lions win that division. Oh, they're going to be on the fringe.
17: Yeah. I think the NFC is going to be so tough, Zeke, that they cannot afford to. They got to win the games they got to win. And like you said, I don't think 11 games gets them in the playoffs. I think if they have to look forward to winning the division. If they don't win the division, they got to come close to having 13, 14 wins.
18: Yeah.
17: Zeke, the NFL Finals, is here. We've talked about the X's. We've talked about the O's. We've seen the referees that's going to be there. Tony Brothers, all the good guys is going to be refereeing. If you had one last thing that you could say to the Knicks, one last thing you could say to the Spurs to say, listen, if you do this, you win the championship. What would that be, Zeke?
18: For the Knicks, I think that OKC gave them the game plan. The Timberwolves as well. You have to put a body on Wimby every time down the floor. On offense and defense, he has to get hit. You can't let Wimby get comfortable. If he gets comfortable, it's going to be a very, very long series. And I think as far as this on the Spurs, what I would tell the Spurs is they have to push the pace. I think all five of their guys that they have on the floor in that starting lineup can run. They have to be able to move up and down the floor. I think when the Knicks start to slow the pace down with Brunson, I think that's where they'll win. But if the Spurs are able to run up and down the floor and create turnovers, that youth is going to help them get rolling in fast break buckets with a young team. And if they're able to shoot the ball, I think it's going to be that's going to bode well for the Spurs.
17: If I had to tell the Spurs anything, Zeke, I would tell the Spurs, Stephon Castle, you're going to have to limit your turnovers and control and be able to handle the rock. If you're able to keep your turnovers five and less, we will be good. And we're going to have, as a young team, we're going to have to limit our turnovers and understand, yes, this is a big moment, but we want to have to understand, listen, we've gone through the playoffs. We got to grow up now. We cannot have those young mistakes happen in this finals. And if I'm the Knicks, I'm telling the Knicks right now, honestly, Zeke, keep doing what you've been doing for the last 11 games. You are 11-2, one of the best runs of all time. You swept Philly. You swept Cleveland. And Cleveland, you know, going to the playoffs, people were saying, had one of the best chances of making it to the finals. You have a James Harden. You have a Donovan Mitchell. You have an Evan Mobley. You have a Jared Allen. You had so much promise, and you just didn't do it. So at this point, Zeke, that's what I would tell the Knicks. Keep doing what you're doing because it's a formula for working. This is probably one of the greatest times, Zeke, that when you look at a franchise like the New York Knicks, you know, when you have certain teams in the finals, Zeke, you talk about, you got Knicks and Spurs. I think this is probably going to be one of the highest ratings because you have Wembanyama and you have the Knicks. Can you see any other two teams right now, Zeke, making it to the finals this year that would give you the ratings that this series is going to give you? If you could put two teams in the finals, say, these two teams definitely would give the ratings that's probably going to be better than the Knicks and Spurs. What two teams? Because, Zeke, I can't even think about it. You got the phenom in Wembanyama, third year making it to the finals, and you have the New York Knicks, who is a franchise dude that loves basketball, city that loves basketball. And when the Knicks are doing good, the NBA is doing well. Can you name a finals right now, Zeke, that this year, that if we look at the teams and the players, you say, these are the only two teams I think that would even give us the ratings that we're looking for. What would those teams be?
18: I think the Lakers finals, another LeBron with Luka in the finals. And then I would have to say on the East side, I mean, the Knicks would be the number one team, but if I can't choose, the Knicks would have to be the Celtics. A Lakers-Celtics finals would probably give it the second highest ratings. But like you said, I mean, everyone loves to watch Vic play. The New York Knicks, New York is, you know, hungry for a championship in the city. I think we got the best finals matchup we could have possibly gotten, honestly, out of this playoffs.
17: The only other matchup, Zeke, that I would have probably, that would probably give this ratings, if it was the Lakers and the Knicks. LeBron at the Garden, you know, L.A., two coasts, like L.A., New York, one, you know, two of the biggest coasts. So I really don't know, like, other than, I think out of the East, it made sense that New York probably was, because let's be real, if Detroit and San Antonio was in the finals,
1: Like, I'm not really that. You know what I mean? Like, Boston, maybe. I just don't think Boston would have gave us that flair. I think the Knicks being there this year, it gives us the flair that we need. And I'm not saying that because I'm a Knicks fan, but it's been a long time coming. And I think when you have, when you look at a Jalen Brunson, Zeke, when he signed with the Knicks, and everybody was dogging that signing, Jalen Brunson, I mean, Stephen A., every outlet was like, is this the guy taking us to the finals? And look at what he's done, Zeke. Look at what he's done. Any last words before we get out of here, Zeke?
18: Hey, great show. I can't wait for football season now. Finals are here. Hey, let's see if it's going to be orange and blue skies. Let's see.
1: Hey, man, listen. If you're not a New York Knicks fan, you will become a New York Knicks fan after this series. I wish my other guys was here, Chop It Up and A Boogie. It is definitely, let me tell you something. Lord knows and behold that if the Knicks and when the Knicks win this championship, oh my gosh, we won't talk nothing else on this show, Zeke. I'm telling you now, all I'm going to say is, y'all going to ask me a question. I'm going to say orange and blue skies. I'm going to say, which finger do y'all want me to put the ring on? Ring me, please. That's all I'm going to say. But listen up, man. We got to go, man. It's yours truly, the Brooklyn boy. Zeke's in the building. It is the Empire Sports Radio Show right here on the BGC Sports Network. And before I get out of here, my last words is going to be, orange and blue skies. We out. Good show.
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14: With your BGC Sports Network brief, I'm Pepper Mills. The Dallas Wings extended their winning streak to 4 games with a thrilling 104-96 road victory over the Los Angeles Sparks in a highly offensive showdown. The matchup was a back-and-forth battle for the first 3 quarters, with the Sparks taking an early 28-24 lead in the first frame. However, Dallas kept the pressure on and completely took over in the final 10 minutes. A decisive 27-18 fourth quarter surge from the Wings ultimately put the game out of reach for LA. The Wings showcased excellent ball movement and shot selection throughout the night. Paige Beckers ran the floor masterfully, setting a new career high in assists, while Arike Ogunbowale and Jessica Shepherd both delivered strong scoring performances to pace the offense. Their late-game execution on the offensive end allowed them to pull away and secure the hard-fought victory. With your BGC Sports Network brief, I'm Pepper Mills.
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20: And welcome to a new edition of the Locker Room Readout. I am your co-host, Sapphire Blue. Coach Eddie Scott, the other man in the room, is back, y'all. You know I missed your rump roast. Are you feeling better, Coach Eddie?
21: I'm feeling 1,000% better. Man, I was going through it last week. Look, I was in so much pain and could not get healthy, but I'm doing 1,000% better. So I appreciate y'all doing the show without me. I'm glad to be back. Chauncey, my brother, how you feeling?
22: Full dog. How we doing?
20: Ladies and gentlemen, let me just slip something in there a little bit. So we have our wonderful special guest, Chauncey Sanders, joining us again this week. Now, Chauncey, okay, and Coach Eddie Scott share something in common. Gentlemen, cook.
21: That's yes, right. Sir. So we both are alum of our industrious HBCU.
22: That's right.
21: Alabama A&M Bulldogs, baby.
22: 1875's finest. Indeed. Yes, indeed. Yes, that's yes. Right. Yes, yes.
21: Listen. So he's a brother. He's one of my brothers now for life. That's good to know.
22: Yes, sir.
21: My brother for life.
22: Yes, sir. I have to make sure we got you down in the Cleveland group chat. I got to make sure we got you in the Cleveland group chat.
21: Yeah, definitely got to jump in.
20: this is just like kismet. I had no idea that the two of you went to the same HBCU, right?
21: Yeah, it's good to know.
22: Incredible. Yeah.
20: All right. I know that we're tight on time because we have our eyes on this upcoming Spurs Knicks game, first game of the NBA Finals. But before we go, let's jump right in. I want to understand what y'all feeling about this breaking news that Myles Garrett has left the building, ladies and gentlemen. He is now in Los Angeles Rams. What are you both feeling about it? Was this a good trade? Bad trade? Do you have mixed feelings? I'm going to start with Chauncey first.
22: I feel good about it. I actually feel really good about the trade. I believe that Myles Garrett is a tremendous talent, transcendent talent. However, I thought that there was times where he questioned his leadership and questioned his passion for the team and where he stands with the team. And I thought last year was a clear indication, despite the contract and their talks amongst both the team side and also his personal side on how they see things going, a Browns for life. Well, that didn't guarantee that, you know, you can be a Browns for life with another uniform on, right? You can come back and retire as a Brown in your later years. So, you know, all of that just felt like smoke and mirrors. I think that this trade was in the works probably prior to. I know Andrew Berry loves to have conversations surrounding trades and making moves during the ownership meetings that are right prior to the draft. And I thought this was a perfect match for this team because you're getting another first round pick here in Jarrett Verse, if you will, a young, great talent, comes from a winning program, a winning organization that understands what it takes. And then I think can also put a fire under these guys here in this Brown and Orange locker room, so that they are still on the winning side of things. You know, I think that it's something when you get a player from a winning organization because they do so much for your locker room because they saw better, they saw different. And I think Verse having just some taste of success during these last 2 years, especially, you know, being just a win away from arguably a Super Bowl, I think does this locker room a great deal, this organization a great deal. And it also does us well as well as fans, because we're getting ready to see another great talent on a defensive line.
21: Thanks.
20: Okay. So Coach Eddie, jump in on this.
21: I couldn't agree with him more. So when the first happened, I know a lot of Browns fans were disappointed. Oh, we lose Myles Garrett. They're tanking the season, but they have to understand, yes, we lost Myles Garrett, but we got Verse, and Verse is like, so you have Myles Garrett tier, and then you have the people up under him, and he's right up under him in my eyes. In his first 2 years, you got to think he's a 2-time Pro Bowler, Defensive Rookie of the Year. He is a stud, and essentially he's a first round draft pick. So you're going younger, getting just someone who's just as talented. No, he's not a Myles Garrett, but he is as talented and has a ceiling that has no. Has a sky with no limit on there. So the only downfall that I do have on Verse is his firing off the ball isn't as fast as Myles Garrett, but he gets to where he needs to be. He's actually a better run stopper than Myles Garrett. But overall was a great pick, and I think that they was not going to make that trade if he was not part of the trade. So I think it was a good trade. I actually think we had one in that trade because we're getting younger. Like I said, a defensive end who just as talented as Myles Garrett, and you're getting draft picks on top of that. So I think that was actually a win for the Browns.
20: Okay, here is where I'm stuck on. First of all, I'm decades older than both of you gentlemen, and I cannot tell you how many times I've heard exactly what both of you have just said. You know, the future. We're always in this constant rebuilding mode. I mean, when I look, it's business. The game has changed. It's not that me as a fan was attached to Myles Garrett. I don't know the man. He don't know me. He ain't thinking about nobody like me, okay, with respect. My question, though, was, could the Browns, because this was one area that fans felt, okay, the defense, you know, we really don't have to focus on it because we know what we have. Despite a new DC coming in, we know the pieces that we have. Would it have been too much to wait until maybe like midseason, because by then we would have played the Baltimore Ravens and Pittsburgh Steelers. Okay. Nope. So you don't think the Rams would have still been there? Talk to me, gentlemen.
21: No, it was a bad trade. I'm sorry, go ahead.
22: Go ahead, Eddie.
21: I think it was a now trade now. One, because he's getting used to the team already. So he get the OTAs. He get the benefits of being around the team and adjusting to the defensive coordinator, the new defensive coordinator, the new schemes that he may have to run in this organization compared to coming midseason. And learning, having to learn a new playbook, a new way of playing, new schemes. As we always talk about, schemes matter. A new technique as far as what I'm doing with the Browns and what's my position I'm doing with the Browns, like what my leadership role with the Browns. So I think doing it now, you're getting rid of someone who didn't want to be here. Myles Garrett did not want to be a Brown anymore. He loves the team. In general, because of the fans, that he spoke on that before. Like, hey, I like the fans, but I want to win now. And they're kind of in the rebuild mode, even though I feel they put a lot of pieces in play to win now. But I think they're still a year away from even being in that contendership. But you got a player who can be a centerpiece of that rebuild.
20: Okay, Chauncey.
22: Well, 1,000% agree there with Eddie. I think that this was a moment that had to be done. You did not want that gray cloud being over your head during training camp season. You already have a quarterback competition. And with the new head coach, the last thing he wants to do is continue to have to blatantly lie to the media about where Myles Garrett and him are in their relationship, right? So I thought this was good. It's a good monkey to get off their back. They can continue on. I think it's a clear indication that they are in a rebuild. And I think they've stayed transparent with the fans. You know, they're not hiding it. They're showing, and they're also making moves that I think make a ton of sense. This draft capital that they have now is beyond glorious for whether it's, you know, the head coach that we have now and Todd Monken or whoever's there in the future, and also including who's going to be our quarterback in the future as well. I think those are two things that are still out there for the jury, if you will. And so with that, I think Andrew Berry has ton of room to continue to create young talent, bring in young talent here for this team. He also has room to make a trade if he needs to acquire a piece that can allow us to bolster ourselves or also move us into contention a lot quicker than we'd like, right? You've seen it in previous trades and trade deals where you've sent multiple picks to get that star talent. We just saw it now, of course, with the Myles Garrett trade. So I think this leaves a ton of room and a ton of space for us to grow and continue to build post Deshaun Watson, post Baker Mayfield, Myles Garrett, Nick Chubb era of the Cleveland Browns.
20: Okay, so I'm tracking with you, and then I got hung up on two things that you said. Mm-hmm. The coach doesn't have to continue to lie. And now the team can be transparent. I mean, I'm stuck on Eddie. Coach Eddie, help me out. A couple months ago, Andrew Berry was like, Myles Garrett's not even on the table for conversation. Okay. At the end of the 24-25 season, I distinctly remember his postseason presser talking about, no, we're not in rebuild mode. Like, how can the fans trust, gentlemen? Talk to me, Coach Eddie.
21: So here's the thing. I don't feel we're rebuilding anymore. I think we have pieces to build off of. Rebuilding means I'm trying to blow it all up and start over. I'm already starting over. I already went younger. I think now I can build, I have pieces I can build around. So I'm no longer rebuilding, because rebuilding, I'm starting from the ground up. Now I can build around key pieces and key players from the defensive standpoint, even the offensive standpoint. Only thing I think more of a question now in the locker room is quarterback play. And I heard Chauncey speak on it, and it was really good, and I would love for him to build off of what he just said. But in the quarterback room, for me, and I told you, Ms. Blue, I'm going Deshaun Watson. Deshaun will be my quarterback. I'm that's me right now. If I have
20: that's
21: if
20: me
21: I
20: put too, Coach Eddie. Right that's now, me too.
21: I'm putting Deshaun out there. I don't think Shador is is ready right now. He has shown flashes, but I think if we put him in the fire right now, it's a good chance that he could be a Sam Darnold who fold, then get on the team, and then a couple teams later, then explode as to show who he is because we put him in the fire too fast. But y'all tell me what y'all think.
20: Chauncey, bring it in.
22: Well, I'll address. I know you wanted to hear me talk a little bit more. I think they made great strides in their draft picks this upcoming year. Of course, having a defensive rookie of the year in your draft class, and he wasn't even one of the first picks in your draft class that you have. That's awesome to have. But I think that this team is still under the guise of that they are still to some degree rebuilding with all of this young talent. And I don't think it's a terrible thing either. Of course, I think there's ways that they might be able to win. Their opponents this upcoming year are a bit favorable. One of the easier schedules in the entire league. But nonetheless, I think the Browns have that question of quarterback and coach. And when you have the worst quarterback and coach duo in the division, well, it doesn't boil out well for you. And that's without saying, you know, I think it's all due respect with Todd Monk. And I think he deserves to at least have that respect of, you know, what his resume has presented in previous years. But when I look at this division from Taylor to even in Pittsburgh, and you go into Cincinnati and then maybe Baltimore, you know, even with Mentor, you're still kind of looking sideways. Is he better? Is he not? But, you know, I think that this duo that the Browns have right now is a true on spell for top pick, right? If Deshaun Watson is starting, I think that's an issue for Shedeur Sanders. I've heard eerie same sentiments coming from the locker room. I had a trusted source that talked to me just last month, if not a couple weeks ago, and made mention that some of the guys are starting to kind of they're starting to see themselves through Deshaun Watson a bit. And I was taken back when they said that because,
20: Why
22: you know, well, if I'm new to the locker room, I would be very surprised at myself being able to resonate more with the guy like Deshaun Watson at this point in time than someone that's just fresh coming into the league, does not necessarily have that type of background attached to him. And just put it out there. I mean, if I'm Shedeur Sanders, that sounds like big trouble. I think we're past the point right now, as Todd Monken said. I don't think this is a matter of Dylan versus Shedeur or Dylan versus Deshaun. I think this is a matter of Deshaun versus Shedeur. And as OTAs mentioned today, he says we have two starting level caliber quarterbacks.
20: Okay.
22: The third one, it has to be out. And with that, you know, I think that I would rather go with Shedeur, given the fact that we've traded Myles Garrett. I think that's our sign right there. Start younger. See what you have. I think we understand what we have with Deshaun Watson. And to be quite honest, today I wasn't too pleased after what I saw in OTAs either. It's still being intercepted in the red zone on 7-on-7. That's just something that I think is a no-no in the league as a quarterback.
20: Okay, so listen, before we come back on the other side, I want you to remember what you just said. Interceptions in the red zone, 7-on-7, because that is Coach Eddie's expertise. And I know right now he knows I'm about to ask, is it the player or the scheme? So, folks, hold on. We had a great conversation going. You're listening to the Locker Room Readout on the BGC Sports Network.
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20: And welcome back to the second segment of the Locker Room Readout. Listen, y'all, this is the episode you want to tune into. I have two of the greats, okay? Coach Eddie Scott and Chauncey. Chauncey what? Not Billups. Chauncey Sanders, okay? Both the loves of Alabama A&M. It doesn't get any better than this. So, Coach Eddie, I want to pick right up where Chauncey left us at before the break. Speaking on Deshaun Watson, red zone, 7-on-7 interceptions, what's your takeaway from the little bit that Chauncey gave to us?
1: So I get it. I understand where people come. He threw interceptions. I didn't see it today. I don't know. I wasn't in tune with it today. I'm just going off what he said. I don't know. I mean, he threw. So interceptions happen. First of all, let's clear that up. There's not one perfect quarterback who never threw an interception. My thing is it like a bonehead interception? Is it just was a good defensive scheme that caused the interception? Like what went into that interception is something that I have to look into. Number one. Number two, my thing is this. We have in 707, we all know what it is. It's you gotta pass the ball anyways. So it's easier for me to set up a defense to stop you and or intercept you compared to if you got linemen running, you can run the ball, pass the ball, you know what I'm saying, 11 on 11 is a little bit different. So I can understand giving up interceptions, but it depends on were they like boneheaded interceptions? Like, come on, man, you should have never threw that ball. Like, you know what I'm saying? If it was me trying to make a play, fit it through a window, and it got jumped, undercut, then okay, that things happen. Defense do win battles. Like, I understand everybody think quarterbacks are never to make a mistake, but there's a defense for a reason. And as a defensive coordinator, listen, I'm teaching, especially in 707, I'm teaching my guys to undercut, to give the perception of being open, to make the jump, you know what I'm saying, on that ball. Okay. So it all depends. Again, I didn't see it. I have to go back and watch the OTAs from today. So Todd's going to have to speak on a little bit more on what happened because I wasn't there. So I didn't get to watch it today. So, but if that was the case, I'm okay with an interception, depending on how the interception happened.
20: Chauncey, can you speak more about what the situation was? Maybe color that up for Coach Eddie.
22: Yeah, it was just a red zone play. I think Deshaun still has habits of forcing the ball when there's nothing there. And that's something that may come with just not having enough gameplay under his belt just yet. And B, I think it's also just still looking at decision making. You know, as the Browns have tried a new technique here with this new coaching staff, you see a lot of the quarterbacks now have GoPros attached to their helmets to get that extra vision on where things are going wrong. You know, they're going to pause it and say, hey, you might have missed that guy hitting the mesh there. And I think Deshaun is just trying to, it just looked like he was forcing it there, and it just ended up with an interception. But
1: okay.
22: I think that, you know, when you have a head coach that is as vocal as he is now, you know, opposed to the previous head coach. And he mentions that it's pretty embarrassing that our quarterbacks are throwing interceptions in 7-on-7. That's 4 less players on the field on each side. I have to agree with them, and I have to evaluate it based on his messaging and on his wording there. So
20: you just use the word plural, quarterbacks. Was Sanders doing similar?
22: No, well, I'm basing just on the fact that no one has, this is an equal opportunity here. You know, I'm not giving one or the other.
1: So no one has stood out is what you're pretty much saying.
22: I'm saying right now, I don't think no one stood out in OTA.
1: And that's my thing. If no one stood out, I can see both sides of the fence. No one stood out, go with the younger. I can understand that part. But my thing is, no one stood out, go with the veteran who is proven. Yes, he has had a rough couple years with the Browns. Let's be honest. And I said this before. How many quarterbacks that was under the last regime were good?
20: Yeah.
1: You know what I'm saying? You have to think about that too.
22: Well, either, we're good, or are we saying we're good in the last regime?
1: In the last regime.
22: Well, let's keep it real here. He made Deshaun Watson may not have worked, but Joe Flacco looked pretty well.
1: Look at Joe Flacco's numbers. Interception,
22: played more games.
1: Touchdown ratio was horrible, but he was winning, but the defense was great. The defense was number one in the league. Number one. Number two, they bailed us out a lot of games that we should have lost. If you go back and watch those games, we should have lost. If the defense didn't bail us out,
22: which
1: we would be having this Joe Flacco talk. Which Joe Flacco looked like he looked really bad, but yes, he made good plays down the field where he throw a bomb and somebody go get it. But if you overall look, his numbers, interception to touchdown ratio, was bad.
20: Well, yeah, let me just throw this in there because I want both of you to continue this conversation. Yes, Flacco had more touchdowns, but to Coach Eddie's point, his touchdown to interception ratio was 1.59 compared to Watson's at 2.56, right? So for me, it's like, how do you compare apples to oranges? Because I think both of you have a point. What do you think?
22: Just look at the play on the field. I think Flacco was a more suitable quarterback for the offense that Stefanski wanted to run. And if that's the case, then I think you can look at it. And it's easy to say, well, look at his numbers. You know, his numbers are a bit skewed now after last season. But if you go directly after the moment he took over from that 2023-24 season, well, it's a bit different. And, you know, that team is completely different last year, right? You're moving off of Amari Cooper in that year. Now it's Jerry Jeudy, and we saw the amount of drops. Let's just go back to week one of last season, right? Yeah. That's a winnable game if catches are made and field goals are made. So it goes on to say that this might be a different team if that win is down, right? And it goes on much, much deeper than that. And you can touch on that with Deshaun as well, but I don't think that anyone right now would necessarily say that, would necessarily argue that there's an argument to truly be made there between Deshaun and Flacco at this point in time, after the last time we saw Deshaun on the field for the Cleveland Browns.
20: Yeah. But let me ask you this, and Coach Eddie, I'm going to toss this to you. Okay. How different did you see the offensive schemes change when Watson was on the field compared to Flacco? Like, was it the same scheme?
1: No, it was totally different because you have a mobile quarterback versus a non-mobile quarterback. The play calling was totally different. When you had Flacco in the game, it was more down the field passing compared to when Watson was in the game. He did a lot of short routes.

0: it's two different kinds of quarterbacks.
1: Chauncey, I see you kind of emoting physically, physiologically. Sure. What are your thoughts?
2: There's only maybe two games to me in Deshaun Watson's career that comes to mind that I would equate to him actually winning the game or being the better quarterback on the field that day of. And that was Tennessee Titans and the Baltimore Ravens game where he initially was hurt, where he completed, you know, those consecutive passes and led a drive for the Browns, where we thought that's the Deshaun Watson we're going to get when he gets back on the field. And he just wasn't, you know. I think I look back and, you know, we talk about schematics here for a moment. Well, when you have a quarterback making $230 million and he has a certain play style, well, the offense is going to be conformed to his play style. So, you know, they're not going to play the same play style with Flacco than they are with Watson. However, when Watson did have his offense out there, right? Stefanski went and consulted with several people about Deshaun Watson's previous schemes in Houston, and they went and got people to surround him to make sure that this offense made more sense, correct? Like, you had Nick Chubb coming back, but you also had Kareem Hunt there as well, being brought back to help with this offense. I just thought there were so many ways that they tried to help Deshaun than more so they did with Flacco. And it also is to the point, too, of Flacco plays better in Stefanski's system that he wants to play, not more so than what Stefanski wanted to play in Deshaun's system that would best tailor for him.
0: Correct.
2: So that can also be said as well.
0: And that's where I'm going with, like, as a coach, if I have a quarterback that plays a certain way, I'm going to make my system fit him, especially if I'm looking to build around him. I have to get out of my own way and build a system around that said quarterback. Like, I'm gonna go a little old school with like a Michael Vick type of quarterback. I'm not gonna play my kind of football that I'm used to coaching when I have a Michael Vick. I'm conform to his style of play. I don't feel personally Stefanski did that with Deshaun Watson. I don't know about what Mumpkin could do. I just know from what I see with what he did when he got Lamar Jackson, how he conformed his gameplay around Lamar, not the other way around, not making Lamar conform to him.
1: So what do you think about that, Chauncey? You know, you have your finger on the pulse with Monken. I mean, which way are you leaning?
2: You know what? I'm leaning that Monken is going to do what's best for this offense. I think he's going to tailor something that fits well for Deshaun and Shador. I think it'll be a system that's eerie similar to what they did in Baltimore. But I think personnel-wise, he understands what he has at quarterback. It's not Lamar Jackson, right? For either one of these two guys, you know, Deshaun's coming off of a Achilles two-time injury.
1: Mm-hmm.
2: You know, people forget that he tore it again. Mm-hmm. And so with that, you know, it's a different Deshaun Watson than I think than we can expect. But also, you know, Shador Sanders, as he famously quoted, does not have his father's speed. So, you know, this is going to be an offense that I think comes out in more shotgun formation. I would expect a little pistol as well. I wouldn't expect the quarterbacks to be under center that much unless they're attacking the run truly. You know, I would expect less play action just based off of the fact that, you know, this was a very play action heavy team with Stefanski. I think Monken will go elsewhere with the offense this upcoming year. And I expect the receivers to really, really relish in this offense. They're going to love it because, you know, it's going to be faster play. I think they're going to try to get out and run on teams very quickly. A lot of mesh routes. I'd expect a lot of from as we saw in Baltimore, I would expect these receivers to be able to get downfield very quickly because they're going to be looking to get that ball out.
1: Now, thank you for that, Chauncey. And Coach, help me out here. I did not hear Chauncey even intimate that we have a running back.
2: Oh, no. I anticipate that we have a running game.
1: Okay. That's what I said.
2: We're going to attack with the run. We're going to get out there. But I expect us from a passing situation because I think historically the Browns have always had a truly well-run running game machine, if you ask me, right? You go back from Jim Brown to today where we are with Judkins and Dylan Sampson. I think we've always been in great shape. Nick Chubb being thrown in there, Jamal Lewis being there at some point. They've always had a pretty good running game.
0: My favorite.

0: underrated was Willie Green.
1: I was going to go Willie Green. I was also thinking McGahee made a stop here in Cleveland. You know, the running game has never, Carlos Hyde and that crew during the early Baker years.
2: What about Raheem Sanders? Is he still on the team?
1: I wouldn't anticipate, but you never
2: know. You heard anything, Coach Eddie?
1: You never know when you go.
0: I don't think he is. I'm with Chauncey. I have to go look, but I don't think he is anymore.
2: Okay. So you guys are feeling comfortable about where we're at with the running back position?
0: Yeah, I think we're good on the running back side, yeah.
2: Okay, so final thoughts on this, Coach Eddie, from you in terms of which way you may feel Monken is going to lean, the system around the quarterback or something different?
0: From his history as an offensive coordinator, I tend to lean more towards the system around the quarterback he chooses rather than putting the quarterback in his system.
2: And do you feel like, based on what you know of him, who is the better quarterback to start with based on that?
0: Okay, so based on that, I would still say it will be Deshaun in my mind for Monken. I think it will be Deshaun, and taking my opinion out of it where I feel like Deshaun should start, I think taking that out of it, I really think that Monken is feeling that the veteran presence will be a little bit better for his offense. And now, granted, he loves Shador, though. I've said that he really likes Shador. But I think in this office right now, he's going to let Deshaun.
2: See, I get so confused because I just feel like, I don't know, maybe I'm having a relationship with the Cleveland Browns and I can't trust anything they say. So do you really feel that Coach Monken feels that way about Shador, or because of, I mean, I think it was this last week, the stats came out between his jersey sales and everything else, merchandising, he now holds the record for revenue. I think it was like 17.5 million dollars. Like, do you really feel Coach feels that way, or just playing the political aspect of the game of football?
0: Well, as in my mind, he really feels that way. I mean, he spoke on it before as he wanted, if it was his choice, they would have drafted Shador first round if it was up to him. When he was in Baltimore, he really wanted Shador. And that's saying a lot because you have a Lamar Jackson, but you're looking at Lamar Jackson is injury prone lately. So if I could have a Shador under my belt, that'd be great. So I think personally that it is something true. Yes, I get it. The Browns have been lying to us lately, but I think it would be true. But Chauncey, you'll be better off to speak on that because you're like right there in the mix with them.
1: Sorry, they're just a bit muted for a moment. But, you know, I've thought about it, and I think you're right, Eddie. I think that, you know, with these guys at QBs, I think it's more of a political game. But I don't think we have the head coach that we previously did that was as willing to play the political game, right? Let's just think about the cards that were being dealt, you know, so many from fathers showing highlight videos and spotlighting situations that did not put the team in its best interest, to several leagues, to also, you know, quarterback situations, acquiring quarterbacks that came with baggage initially. You know, those things are interesting and they're delicate. And, you know, with the media in our media landscape here in Cleveland, you have to be willing to play those games. You know, you don't want guys coming into training camp, you know, kind of playing less to the degree that they feel like you think you can get out of them. You know, you don't want to lose the locker room saying the wrong things. And so I think he has to play the game that he has to, even though I think our current head coach is going to be much more vocal. He's going to be much, much more vocal than the previous one was about situations. He's not going to hold his tongue back on when he likes things or if he dislikes things. Then I also think he plays a good game, too, as well as protecting his quarterbacks as well. It's been quite some time since Shador Sanders has spoke at a press conference. Yes, and I think that is for a reason.
0: I didn't realize that. You are 100% right about that. I didn't realize because that.
2: The last that I heard, there were people in their feelings because I didn't hear it. I didn't see it. But Deion, I guess, what is it, a month or so ago, came out and said he wished he could talk to Coach Monken and intimated that, you know, he could help him understand how to coach Shador. But to your point, Chauncey, and Coach Eddie, speak on this. It has been very quiet. Yeah.
0: It's been very quiet. Like I didn't realize until you just brought it up that there haven't been many press conferences with Shador. Where last year it was all it was. Every other second was a Shador press conference. But yeah, he has been really quiet. Which is actually not a bad thing though. Like it's keeping you on football. It makes you think about football rather than what Shador's doing now, what he's going to say, what he's about to say. So I think that's a good thing, though.
1: It's a great thing. It's a great thing for a young quarterback that's just looking to focus. And I think it's valid. You know, I think it's valid until we get a true understanding of who's starter. I have not liked how they've divvied certain things. I think the production team has kind of divvied things and also has played a role into this as well. When you look at the schedule release and it's talking about Shador, it's not talking about Deshaun, excuse me. I think that's something that's interesting that people will keep an eye out on, indicating who's the starter and who's not. I also think that it's beautiful for him because he can just focus.
0: Facts.
1: Like Coach Eddie said, he could just focus, you know, lock in on what he needs to. And also to our media as well, I think it's something when, you know, someone went out, I think it may mention earlier that in a question he asked, was asked to Shador in his last presser, someone asked about him may not being the man in Cleveland as he once was in his previous stops in his collegiate career. And I thought he gave a really great answer to that, a fluid answer, because, you know, I think there's certain times where players feel as though the media attack them, right?
2: Absolutely.
1: And that's just coming from experience working on the other side. Absolutely. Of this journalism spectrum. I've heard guys that were very displeased with questions before because they felt like it got a little too personal. It didn't really have much to do with on-field play or situationally. When you're questioning someone about how they feel at the moment, they're not the man. Well, that seems like it's condemning. It seems like you're actually playing into the negatives there in that player instead of playing into what you believe could be an angle or a story that's on the brewing. So, you know, I think this was all protective. And also want to point out this too.
2: Before you go further, we're going to have to take a commercial break and we're going to play into what other point you wanted to make. Folks, hold on. You're listening to the Locker Room Readout. We've got Coach Eddie Scott and Chauncey Sanders. We'll be right back.
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2: And welcome back to the final segment of the Locker Room Readout. I am Sapphire, Coach Eddie, Chauncey Sanders. We're going to have a short segment because we were rocking and rolling the first two segments. Chauncey, I want you to pick back up on the point you were making.
1: Yeah, I'll be brief here. I just wanted to make mention that it seems as though communication there between Coach Prime and our Cleveland Browns head coach here and Todd Monken has still been not shaky at all. It seems like they're pretty fluid and they're going to meet soon. So that's all I wanted to really touch on, is that that's a good sign and a sign that our coach is willing to work. And I don't think that any coach wouldn't be willing to work with Coach Prime, especially on his son and what he'd like to see and get extra pointers. There's nothing wrong with getting extra pointers and extra eyes from another coach's perspective.
2: Coach, do you agree with that?
0: Yeah, especially one who's been coaching him all his life. So he knows his strengths, his weaknesses. So that's actually smart of Monken to do.
2: Okay. All right. So we're going to come back to that, Chauncey, because I write receipts. Coach Eddie will tell you that. And speaking of all his life, I want to transition over to the news that Serena Williams is coming back after playing tennis all her life. Gentlemen, quick thoughts on what that could look like.
0: Listen, she's a great. She's an absolute great. I think she is hands down the best woman player to ever do it. But these we're talking about, that's a young woman sport, baby. In competitive nature. Now, it's a good sport to play if you're older, you just play it for fun. But in the competitive world, them young girls could have it, but I don't know if she had a point to prove, or is she trying to prove something, or is just her competitive nature. You know, what and Chauncey, you know, as an athlete, once you got that competitive nature in you,
1: yep,
0: you feel you can do things that you really can't do no more.
1: I agree.
0: I don't know if it's going. I don't know if it's going to help her, hinder her. It can't mess up her legacy, no matter what she do.
1: Absolutely not. I agree with you, Eddie. I don't think it'll mess with her legacy at all. I think all of our greats should be able to go out there and enjoy themselves and compete again if they'd like to. You see, the Masters always keeps an invitation open for their golfers that win, if you will. So you'll see a Tiger Woods back out there, or potential Rory McIlroy much, much later, or Mickelson, if you will. So I think it's exciting. I think it's exciting for fans and young fans to actually experience Serena. It may not be prime Serena as we used to see at the U.S. Open, but nonetheless, it's Serena Williams, right? I think any of us, I've heard people right now talk about trying to get Jafar Jackson out there in makeup to see Michael Jackson at a concert, right? Right? They're calling it the reincarnation tour, right? But nonetheless, you know, I think it's exciting for the sport of tennis. And I think we've come such a far way in black and brown folks past their legacies there in Serena Williams.
0: What is that young lady name? If you guys, you probably, I'm sorry, I'm losing her name. Young black lady who plays tennis right now. She's actually one of the good players. Can't think of her name, but I would love to see Serena.
1: Is it
0: Coco?
1: Yeah, is it Coco Gauff?
0: Coco, that's her name. Okay. Like, yes. I would love to see a matchup between them two. You know, I think, if I ain't mistaken, Serena beat her when she was like a rookie.
1: Really younger, right.
0: Yeah, she's really young in her career. Yeah. I would love to see that now. Like, let's see them. Hey, it'll be something to watch. It'll make money.
2: I would love to see Serena win one more I think that would put her past Margaret Court. To Chauncey's point, it will be very exciting. Speaking of excitement, we got game one tonight for the NBA championship series. I'm going to start with Coach Eddie. What are you feeling? What team are you leaning towards? And what matchups, if any, in particular, are you looking at?
0: Okay, so I'm looking at the Fox point guard matchup. I think if and only if the Spurs, which they have been, this is what they're known for, make Wemby play big boy basketball and add on the three-pointers and all that outside stuff. And if he shoots like he's 7'6", quit shooting from down low and actually bring it from the top.
2: Hello.
0: Because I'm guardable. So if he does that and they play it through him and Fox is on, I got the Spurs winning in six.
2: In six?
1: So, Nick Greenmore, I hate to be such a guy that agrees so much coming in as a talent here on you guys' wonderful show. But you know what? I have to agree. I think it's in five, actually. I don't think it's in six. I like the Spurs in six. I think Wemby is on his way to being a transcendent talent. I think he'll ultimately come down to what Karl Anthony Towns does and who's the more focused team in this point and more healthier too as well.
0: Yeah.
1: As we've always saw here, I know we have our experience here in Cleveland, but you know, I think the Spurs are well equipped to go ahead and win it all. I think they're well on their way to being a dynasty reborn here era of NBA basketball.
0: I agree wholeheartedly.
2: You know, for me, again, at my age, I just love the fact that there are two black men head coaches. I just love this. I really, Coach Eddie, you remember I said a couple of months ago, I think people are not recognizing the Spurs' greatness. I don't think people should go to sleep on them. I have mixed feelings because, of course, I want the Eastern Conference team to win. And my, I guess, fandom of the Knicks goes back to the John Starks days. Come on now. I just think it's a win-win situation, the outcome. But I'm going to agree with Chauncey. I could see the Spurs winning this in five. And for me, I'm looking at their shooters, Vassell, Champagne, and who? Mr. Castle. I do get concerned when Wemby goes out, and with all due respect to Cornette, with all due respect, you know, my nerves, because you just don't know what version of him is going to show up. And I do think the Knicks are a little deeper in the interior. But what do you feel about the chatter that Wemby has not yet grown into his body? And this is the window that gives the Knicks an advantage to win the series. Any thoughts on that?
0: So I don't agree with it. I do think he still has a lot to grow. We've seen a young Shaq who was smaller became a big Shaq. Mm-hmm. You know what I'm saying? So that's a possibility. But I don't think that gives New York any more of a chance. I still feel that Wemby will be the ticket on wins or losses. Depending on which Wemby, which again, he's always been a pretty good player to me, good, even great to some. I don't like to throw the great word out of there all the time until you have shown consistent greatness, not just in the season or two. But I feel that he has the potential to be in the argument as one of the greatest players to ever do it.
2: Yeah. And let me throw this at you. You know, that last series with the Thunder, I couldn't help but hear consistent messages about how SGA needed help. He needed help, and Chet Holmgren let him down. And I contrast that to the Cavaliers. You know, I don't know what you guys have been hearing, but, you know, people are intimating that maybe it would be better to trade Spida, right? And they're on Mobley. They're like, you know, build around Mobley. Oh. I do not understand that, how people cannot see without Spida. Like to me, with all due respect, and you know what? Let me save some of this for next week. I want you to really think on this. Give me quick answers.
1: Stop y'all right there. I think all bets are off this summer. I think all bets are off this summer. I do not agree with that sentiment. I want to.
0: We ain't gonna talk about it.
1: I think Evan Mobley absolutely should be the one they build around. They should.
2: Mobley? He is the one they should build around.
1: Yes.
2: So you're okay right with trading Spider?
1: I would at this point in time.
2: Coach,
1: if we can find the right talent around, I would so.
0: Coach. Youth-wise, yes. No, absolutely not. I think
1: this team was on a tremendous upward of growth. And, you know, you've brought over Mitchell to be a guy that can help elevate and continue to push this team forward and much, much more forward than what they were. At the time, as this young core that was coming up together, right? They had just fell short, not able to. So I think this is one that we have to book for another day.
2: Yes.
1: But I don't agree with that sentiment at all.
2: Tell the people, Chauncey, 15 seconds, where they can find
1: me on Instagram at Chauncey D. Sanders. Once again, that's C-Y, not C-E-Y, like Billups. And also, you can find me on Twitter as well at Chauncey Sanders. That's C-H-A-U-N-C-Y.
2: Coach, where can people find you?
0: You can also find me on Instagram as Eddie Scott, same as Facebook. Catch us at we have a state tournament coming up for Shaw. Well, not just for Shaw, but Ohio 707 football. Okay. Shaw High School will be participating in that. We have 13 other teams. This will be the 15th, so come out and support.
2: Coach Eddie Scott gets the final word. And we want to thank Chauncey Sanders, our very special guest, for joining the show tonight. This is Sapphire Blue. And remember, you do not have to be where you come from. You've been listening to The Locker Room Readout on the BGC Sports Network. Be well.

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2: With your BGC Sports Network brief, I'm Tasha Tangier. The Carmelo Anthony trial, centering on the April 2025 fatal stabbing of 17-year-old Austin Metcalf at a Frisco ISD track meet, has featured intense emotional testimony from witnesses and medical experts. Several high school track athletes who witnessed the altercation took the stand, largely contradicting Anthony's self-defense claim. Witnesses testified that Anthony sat in the Frisco Memorial team tent during a rainstorm and refused to leave despite being asked up to 15 times. All cameras, live streams, and audio recordings have been banned from the courtroom, and a gag order has been issued preventing attorneys and witnesses from speaking publicly about the proceedings. The trial is expected to last for approximately 2 weeks. If convicted, Anthony faces a sentence ranging from 5 years to life in prison. With your BGC Sports Network brief, I'm Tasha Tangier.
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9: Sports fans, what's going on? 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
9: 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Mr. Sportsopedia, what's going on?
10: It's all gravy, baby. What's happening?
9: Can you believe we're already in May?
10: Second weekend in May.
9: Wow, this year is flying by. I know you had a lot of spring football, and now we're into derby season. This year is going by real quick. Yeah.
10: Super fast.
9: Had a good week?
10: Had a great week.
9: Good.
10: Busy, great.
9: Yes, busy, but great week. Good deal. 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
10: Oh, before I finish say that part, I would just like to wish you and all the mothers out there happy Mother's Day weekend.
9: Everybody
10: have an enjoyable mothers have an enjoyable weekend.
9: That is so nice. Thank you, Mr. Sportsopedia.
10: More than welcome. And you can find me on IG at Mr. Sportsopedia. Also on the other place, Mr. Sportsopedia 2. I also like the Facebook page, Sportsopedia, and if all else fails, shoot me an email at MrSportsopedia@gmail.com.
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9: 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All right, Mrs. Sportsopedia, I think we got a lot of tea to pour here. 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
9: 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All right, Mrs. Sportsopedia. Participation trophies. That's what they might as well just call this tournament. The NCAA men's and women's basketball tournaments. Now they're adding how many more teams?
10: 8 to get to
9: 76.
10: They were at 68, now they're at 78.
9: This is ridiculous. You know, it's almost like, you know how back in the day when Ms. Roll Tide was in school and they would have the A and B teams, but parents would complain because their kids didn't make it. So they had to go back and add a C team. This is what I feel like with the NCAA. This is ridiculous.
10: Yeah, it's totally crazy because now, even before this whole thing is sort of started, now you're going to ask, what about Team 77 and Team 78? Because, you know, 10 or 15 years ago before they expanded it to 68, it used to always be about, what about Team 66 or 67? So they added it to 68, and now they're down to 78. So the difference in the formats are kind of, you know, we said they're going from 68 to 76. Now the first four games are gone. Now they're going to have 12 opening round games.
9: Wow. So this means now 44 at-large bids.
10: Yeah, something like that.
9: That is absolutely crazy. I don't agree with that. I mean, if you don't get in with the 68, you don't get in. Everybody can't play.
10: Yeah, that's true. Everybody definitely can't play. And one of the crazy things about it is, and one of the things I looked at is like the little guy kind of getting thrown to the wolves, because if you look at the new format of the bracket, how you used to have the first four in Dayton, now they're going to have 12 teams fighting for.
9: So,
10: yeah, the first round you're going to have
9: 12 games play on Tuesday and Wednesday between Selection Sunday and when the round of 64 begins on Thursday. So, I mean, you still have the 64. Why are we expanding and adding all these teams? I mean,
10: So by Thursday, you'll be down to 64. Tuesday and Wednesday, you'll have 9 games being played instead of the 4 that was the first 4, whatever you called it. So then you'll have 2. So you'll have 12 additional games on Tuesday and Wednesday. So just about all the 16 seeds. So basically, you'll have the SWAT and the MEAC plan to eliminate all the teams that normally end up at 16. They all have to play each other to see who gets to play the number one team in the country. Then you'll have two of the four of the six 15 seeds playing each other to see who gets to, like, the number two seed. And then you'll have six games where 11 versus 11 and two games, 12. Well, you have four games, 12 versus 12, to see who gets to the number five seed. So, you know,
9: I just totally disagree with that. I totally disagree. To me, you leave it like it is. It wasn't broke. And those teams that are mad because they're outside looking in and they have to go to the NIT, don't go to the NIT. If you that mad because you didn't get in the NCAA, everybody doesn't deserve to be in. If you don't play well enough and you don't get selected, you don't get in. I mean, it is that simple. Again, these participation trophies that we're giving out because Lil John's mom got a little money and the dad called and complained to the NCAA and get them back in? No. Because that's all this is.
10: I totally agree with you, and I think it's unfair to those teams that are the, I mean, how you gonna look at it now, the last four in, first four in, and all this stuff. So basically, all of the 16 seed teams are gonna see eight teams at 16 seed, which is probably gonna be from the low end conferences. Those guys are gonna have to come in and play on Tuesday or Wednesday, eliminate, you know, each other. Then you'll go get, like, one of the number one seeds, almost climbing an uphill battle, and almost the same thing for four of the 15 seeds. And then, you know, with the 12s, you have eight 12 seeds playing each other to get four of the 12 seeds, and then you'll have two of the 11 seeds. Well, you have four of the 11 seeded teams playing to get the number six seed in their brackets. I just think it's totally...
9: I think it's unfair. Like you just said, you know, the Swack and the Miak have to play each other so they can get in. Okay, we were already playing games for the most part. You know, sometimes they'll make the Swack play and the Miak can automatically be in, but they're going to play the number one seed. This isn't for the lower level, I don't think. This is more so for those, you know, like the Auburns that didn't get in, or the, you know, that they on the outside looking in, or they have to go to the NIT. They don't want that anymore. They want to make sure they get in now. And that's not fair.
10: So you jump from eight opening games with the first four to 24 teams in the opening games.
9: Right.
10: And then Thursday, you'll be down to 64.
9: Yeah, I totally disagree with that.
10: Yeah, so it's...
9: That's not right. Because to me, you're telling these teams, okay, you couldn't get in, we are expanding, so now everybody can get in. But everybody don't... if they don't deserve, they don't play well enough, they don't get in.
10: And you'll have, because, you know, you mentioned Auburn. Like, last year, everybody cried to high heaven.
9: Right. And I said them because I know they went to the NIT. Didn't they win the NIT?
10: They did win the NIT, but then you always... So now you normally have 9 to 10 SEC teams, 9 or 10 Big Ten teams. Then the ACC normally puts 7 or 8 in. Now what you're going to end up with 12 or 13, just about 80% of the SEC and the Big Ten teams are going to be in the tournament. And you're just going to basically, like one of the things I said, like throwing the little guy overboard. You're going to basically kill the Cinderella aspect of it, you know.
9: Yeah.
10: Then you have all these power four conference teams in the tournament. And then, you know, you have a conference kind of like the what is it, like the Big East still have quite a few teams. And, you know, you always hear people crying about this team playing well enough to be in the tournament, but there basically wasn't enough slots. So you went and created these slots. And then, just to be honest with it, this is just another revenue stream to create more money.
9: Exactly.
10: To pay these players more money, which goes back to what we talked about, is how they're paying these players these absurd amounts of money. And some of these players are making more money than they will ever make if they got to the NBA.
9: Correct.
10: Right. Yeah.
9: Yeah, I totally disagree with this. Like I said, to me, it just seems like now you're passing out participation trophies. You're allowing everybody to get in, and for what? If they weren't good enough to get in before, now you're just providing a way for them to get in, and that's not right. What about those that did play hard, those that did work hard during the season, and they didn't make it in? To me, you're going to always look at the first 68 and say these additionals are just the ones that couldn't get in.
10: Right. So, yeah, it's basically almost like participation. Hey, play harder next year and get in. Instead, you went and created 8 more slots for 16 more teams to be in the tournament.
9: Yep. I don't like that at all. Because, you know, you look at it, and I hate to say it like this, these players are already soft anyway. You should be putting skirts on them anyway. They don't play hard. If they have a hangnail and you go all the way up to the NBA, they got to sit out for 6 weeks to fix their hangnail. We're just making it easy for everyone. What happened to playing hard and working your way in?
10: That
9: concept is just gone out the window now?
10: Yeah, definitely. I mean, that's what you have now. You're just creating spots to put additional teams in to generate additional money. And, you know, it's just really hurting a smaller guy. You basically... It won't be long before even... We know they're already headed that way in football. It won't be that long in basketball. You'll have... Where they're going to split out the big schools from the small schools. So you'll have a big school, whatever you call it, want to call it, championship, and all little guys.
9: I got it. They're going to be like Louisiana, select and non-select.
10: Yeah, pretty much.
9: this is just, when I saw that, I'm like, that is ridiculous. It is not that serious to make sure little Johnny gets to play in the tournament, that y'all go and expand this out. That is, at any rate, we're almost at a commercial break. I don't want to get started on something else, but I just totally disagree with this. You know, just like, aren't they expanding even college football?
10: Yeah, I think college football is going to either 16 or 24 because, you know, one or two teams didn't get in, didn't play well enough. And now you got to just keep adding these type of participation trophies to let more teams in. And at the end of the day, it's all about generating more revenue.
9: Exactly. That's exactly what it is. All right, we're at a commercial break. And when we come back, we'll get into a little WNBA. I am Natalie Hicks.
10: And I am Mr. Sportsopedia.
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29: We're back here on Sports From Her Perspective, here on the Big Game Christian Sports Network. I am Natalie Hicks.
10: And I am Mr. Sports Opinion. For the last 14 years, you've been supporting the BGC Sports Network. And for the last 8 years, the BGC Sports Network too. So from all of us to all of you, we want to say thank you. And we look forward to the future and beyond.
29: All right, Mr. Sportsopedia. Speaking of expanding, Trinidad Chambliss, he's making millions and the NCAA wants to stop him. 5 years ago, his car would have warranted an NCAA investigation, and his agent, just the fact of having one, would have immediately ended Chambliss's college career. Now, the most shocking thing is that his vehicle is so modest, and that rather than enter the NFL draft, he is headed to his sixth year of college. I mean, really, are we going to have to start doing retirements? And you know who I'm going to talk about.
10: Who?
29: Smoke.
10: Oh, Jesus. Smoke didn't get paid, though. He was playing for the
29: Oh, you know what? You are right. I'm gonna start leaving Smoke alone. Smoke played because he loved the game. He was not getting paid. But now, these kids are getting paid, and they want to stay longer in college. Now, you would think stay longer in college equates to getting a college degree. Oh, no. Staying longer in college for them now is getting more money.
10: Right, because you mentioned Trinidad Chambliss. His first, he probably, if he went to the draft, got drafted, his rookie contract would nowhere be close to what he's making at Ole Miss. And not to pick on Trinidad, there's just numerous stories floating around, just kind of like with Ty Simpson, was offered $6 million to stay, to go from Alabama to Miami, to help Miami get closer to the national championship game when they played in the championship game this year. So at some point, you're going to have to slow down the transfer portal as well as the amount of money some of these guys are being paid. It's, really, and then the other part about it is really not the schools paying these guys. It's kind of going back to like the days of SMU when they got the death penalty. They were playing players. And these guys are just making absurd amounts of money just to stay in college. And then, you play 4 years at one school. Then another school feels like I'm one running back, one receiver, or one quarterback away. So one of the boosters is going to say, hey, to win that championship, I'll give you $7 million to forego going to the draft and come play 1 year at this school. So we'll have a shot at a national championship. And there's a huge difference in the age between an 18, 19-year-old playing against a 24, 25-year-old.
29: Exactly. I totally agree. Again, we're just in this age now of you're not playing for the love of the game. You're not, it's all about participation and making money. At least you get to participate in the NCAA tournament. And now you get to stay in longer and make more money. That's the era that we're in now. We're not in that era anymore about, you play the game because you love the game. That has long gone out the window now. And I think that's what's wrong with sports now.
10: Right. Totally agree.
29: All right, Mrs. Sportsopedia. You spoke of the portal. You said initially there were over 10,000 players that entered the portal. And we still have over 6,000 still in the portal?
10: Yes, ma'am.
29: Wow. So everybody can just up and leave and move and go where they want to go. It used to be It used to be if they wanted to transfer and go somewhere else, they had to get the coaches to sign off on it, correct?
10: Yes.
29: So that has just totally gone out the window. Now they can just leave because they want to leave.
10: Pretty much. Then you just look at it. And, basically it's killed high school recruiting. You know, most of the 4 to 5 stars are still getting their opportunities to go play major college football. But then you get right to the lower end of the 4 and the 3 stars. These guys are just really struggling to find spots. And even some of these guys that are still in that 6,800, with it being after spring football, going into the summer, some of these guys will just sign, say, with Louisiana Tech. Still, they play that 1 year and try to shine. But at the whole time, they know they're not going to stay at that school.
29: Yeah.
10: For another 2-3 years, they're already looking. As soon as they get to Russell, they're already like looking for their next opportunity to hit the transfer portal in December to go somewhere else.
29: That's true. That is so very true. That's why I say it has taken away from, I don't know, the NCAA college sports experience is, it is not like it used to be. You know, watching the NCAA used to be exciting, regardless if it was football, basketball, you know, they were all playing to get to the next level. They don't have to worry about playing to get to the next level. They making more money now than they could if they even make it to the NBA or NFL. So it just, this sport has just, it's totally different now. And I don't know, it's not fun to watch the NFL. And now, to me, the NCAA is getting that same way.
10: True, so true.
29: It just, to me, it just kind of, it takes away totally from the game, you know, because now it's, you're talking about now, not, you know, it used to be this student athlete was there, they're majoring in this, and, oh, I don't know how they're maintaining, you know, this major and playing athletics, so now it's, we're talking about how much money this player is making in college and what they're doing to make that money.
10: Yeah, one of the interesting things was I was talking to a friend of mine who has a friend

0: and put in the ULMs. You know, they've got to recruit from the portal more so than they're going. Like you said, it's taken away from high school recruiting because they're not going out and looking for those high school kids anymore. Not like they used to. They're going to the portal. And every year, I think I heard Lane Kiffin say, every year, you've got to build your team out of the portal.
1: Yeah, and I mean, in some cases it works. You know, just use like Indiana, for example. Kirk Cinetti went from James Madison to Indiana. He took a ton of players from James Madison with him to IU. He built a culture. Now he's got to try to keep that culture going, but all those players that were there with him now is gone. So it's kind of just like with Mendoza's little brother, Alberto. They had to make a decision. You know, IU was all over the Mendoza family, but while they were wooing that family for this championship run, Eddie in Indiana was out wooing Josh Hoover from TCU, and then Alberto went to Georgia Tech. So then I saw something a couple of weeks ago where Cignetti was like, that was the one player he wanted to keep. Well, if you wanted to keep him, you never should have went out and got into the portal looking for a quarterback. But aim is now, I got to make sure I have the right pieces in place to continue to win. And so this whole year, he's got to build a culture out of the portal and hope all these guys miss by August when football season rolls around.
0: Speaking of Indiana, who's in the Big Ten, distributed $1.37 billion in revenue for the 2024-2025 fiscal year. That's a lot of money.
1: Yes, it is.
0: And that's what the players are seeing. You know, if these schools are making billions of dollars, they want their cut. I don't blame them. But again, these are supposed to be amateurs. They're there for the love of the game to make it to the next level. So that's something that we should just even throw out the window. We don't play for the love of the game anymore.
1: No, definitely not playing for the love of the game.
0: So we're just playing for money.
1: Yeah, pretty much. These guys are already professional athletes. They were already kind of treated that way. But then the flip side of that is how many of these schools, like the University of Arkansas has a tons of money, but they had to go cut their men's and women's tennis teams because tennis teams don't really generate a whole lot of revenue. Mm-hmm. So to have more revenue to bow the bells and whistles, they had to cut their tennis program. So that's athletes, you know, that were there, probably student athletes playing for the love of the game. So they just said, hey, well, this is something that we can get rid of because we got to pay this star shooting guard or this star quarterback to stay here at the University of Arkansas or come to the University of Arkansas.
0: Wow. That's crazy to me. So it is crazy that the Big Ten is getting $1.37 billion. And that's what players are looking at. You know, when did a player in the past look at how much the conference is getting and start saying, I want a portion of that?
1: Yeah, that's almost like J-Mo Williams that played at both Ohio State and Alabama. He, in the last week or so, he sued the NCAA for his name, image, and likeness.
0: Oh, my God.
1: And he got used when he was at those two schools. But he's in the NFL playing for the Detroit Lions, making millions.
0: So he just want more money.
1: Yeah, pretty much.
0: Yeah, so again, you're not playing for the love of the game. You're playing for money. And I mean, let me say this. Make your money, but when you're in college, that's not what you're there for.

0: I still say you can cut that student athlete because they're not there to be students anymore.
1: Yes, very much true.
0: And that's the sad part. You know, that's where education just goes out of the window. Because for NIL, you know, they're more about or more concerned with their branding opportunities, you know, advertising, influential, you know, stuff that they're doing on social media. That's more relevant and more important than going to class or, you know, getting paid. I mean, they're more concerned with getting paid than getting an education.
1: So true.
0: I could go on and on about that, but at any rate, we're going to move on. The NFL draft.
1: Oh, go ahead.
0: I was just saying the NFL draft. You know, to even watch the draft now is just, it's not exciting like it used to be, you know, to see these kids that were hungry to make it to the NFL. That has just, to me, it's just changed the way we look at the draft now. It's those that have played 6, 7, 8, 9 years in the NCAA and moved around from this school to that school, now they're finally ready to go to the NFL.
1: Right, and part of that, you do a little bit of the draft. I did watch, you'd hear, especially in the first round, Jack comes up and gets drafted. He's been to like 3, 4 schools in a 5-year window. It's like, you just shop your talents around and you didn't stay anywhere. And then the one thing that always, well, I won't even jump into that because we just talked about the transfer portal. But yeah, the draft was a couple weeks ago, and a lot of teams, you know, did well. And then you look at it, like the number one pick was Fernando Mendoza from Indiana. And the draft was just kind of up and down. So how did your Cowboys do? Everybody was all excited about the pick of Caleb Downs.
0: Really? You said my Cowboys?
1: The Cowboys.
0: Not my Cowboys.
1: Oh, wow. You didn't quit the Cowboys.
0: I have quit the Cowboys. I'm not even looking for a new team. I get more joy out of playing fantasy football and just picking players to play on my team. I'm not a Cowboys fan anymore. I've totally let them go because, you know, they feel like they have picked Caleb Downs and now they feel like, okay, we're going to the Super Bowl. They say that every year. And what happens? They don't even get a winning season. So, no. Sometimes you just, you know, you have to let things go. So, I've let the Cowboys go.
1: Oh, wow. We have a seat on...
0: Not you and T. Walker. Oh, my gosh.
1: On the 9 bus, but we got to find out how faithful you are first before we let you on that boat.
0: Okay. I've already bought T-shirts cheering for the 49ers. So... That should give me a foot already in the door.
1: We'll have to see.
0: Okay. I'll let y'all have y'all panel discussion and let me know if I can get in.
1: Yeah, we'll have to see about you, man.
0: All right, Mrs. Buzzapedia, we're almost at a commercial break. We get started and this time flies by each segment. When we come back, and we still hadn't talked about the WNBA since they have started their new season, but we will definitely get started talking about them. But while we're working towards the commercial break, were there any surprises for you all for the 49ers from the draft?
1: I just stopped.
0: Oh, wow. Y'all didn't like your picks?
1: Yeah, they were. I mean, there were a lot of reaches.
0: A lot of reaches. I like how you say that. So we will definitely see what happens with the upcoming season. Looking forward to training camp and the season starting. All right, Mrs. Sportsopedia, I am Natalie Hicks.
1: And I am Mr. Sportsopedia.
0: And this is Sports from her perspective here on the Big Game Christian Sports Network. We'll be back right after this.
2: Hold up, hold up. 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Full house. 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
11: 9-game winning streak against teams. They beat three teams that this time were in the top 25. They destroyed our...
9: But you gotta play... We can go, okay, so your argument, though, saying this is... I mean, you're playing what's in your conference.
11: That's right. I'm not mad at that. But now, are we saying that depending on who they get. Now, this also depends on PowerPoints because everybody's saying, okay, they're number five. They're going to get a number two seed. No, that is not how that's going to work. They may get a three or a four. They get a three seed.
9: No, Sam. No, Sam. They don't drop that far. No, Sam. No.
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0: We are back here on Sports From Her Perspective, here on the Big Game Christian Sports Network. I am Natalie Hicks.
1: And I am Mr. Sportsopedia.
0: 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All right, Mrs. Sportsopedia. WNBA. It got kicked off on Friday night, May 8th. So we have started the season. I know you've been complaining all NCAA women's basketball season long because we've been seeing the different salary increases for a lot of the players that were already in. So you still complaining?
1: Well, I'm not necessarily complaining. It's just a where all this money's going to come from to play these players, and just a concern that if you go and start playing these players all this money, how will these, some of these franchises maintain some of this revenue? And I think we were watching the game on Friday, and all the advertisements, even the officials have advertisements out their uniforms, you know, front, back. You know, it's just like kind of curious how this is going to kind of play out, how this is going to happen.
0: Yeah. Speaking of Friday night, you, like I said, that was opening night for the WNBA. You had a new team, Toronto, taking on Washington, and Washington beat Toronto 68-65. You had Connecticut taking on the New York Liberty. New York won that game 106-75. And you had Golden State taking on Seattle. Golden State won that game 91-80. On Saturday, you have some big games coming up. We have our own Dallas Wings, who will be in Indiana taking on the Fever. That game will be broadcast on ABC at 12 o'clock. You have Phoenix taking on the Las Vegas Aces. That game will also be broadcast on ABC at 2:30. You have the Atlanta Dream taking on the Minnesota Lynx. And you have the Chicago Sky taking on the Portland Fire. That's all on Saturday. So you have some pretty good games coming up, because they play Sunday, Tuesday, Wednesday, Thursday. So I'm excited to see these games. I'm excited to see the WNBA back in action. This is the 30th year. And I'm glad to see finally they're starting to make money, to whereas they don't have to get through with their season, pack up, and fly overseas to help further compensate themselves.
1: Yeah, one of the big thing that you kind of really, I know Ms. Rota used to always complain about this, now with the two expanding teams on Portland and Toronto, that created, you know, 30 more spots for players to have the opportunity to continue their careers. Like you said, now they won't have to go overseas and all that. They have an opportunity to stay stateside and play the game they love. So we'll see how that plays out. It should make for a very interesting season, because, you know, it'll help a lot of those players be able to, you know, stay stateside, and then also give some of the rookies that used to, a lot of times the rookies would get drafted only to get cut within a week, couple weeks, but a lot of rookies made it, because I know the Washington Mystics kept the most rookies. They had like six on their team.
0: Oh, cool. Cool. Well, yeah, I'm looking forward to the season. I want to check out more games. I used to always say I want to watch more games or see more games. So I'm kind of interested. And plus now you're a lot of your players from the NCAA are there. But the WNBA is drafting a lot of players from
1: Overseas.
0: Thank you. I could not get that word out. From overseas. So it makes it interesting to watch, you know, but I think the NBA is getting like that now as well. Also, they're drafting a lot of players from overseas. So that makes it interesting to see, like you said, how many of these players actually make the teams. And, you know, you hate to see anybody get cut, but
1: nature of the business.
0: It is. Not in the NCAA, but I'm not going back down that rabbit hole. Okay. Everybody gets to play in the NCAA. All right, Mrs. Sportsopedia. We talked about the WNBA. I know you also, you know, you cut on how many how many rookies the Washington kept. And see that you also pointed out the Dawn's daycare and how many players she still has in the league.
1: This year she has 12 key players that are on seven rosters, and several of the rosters have two or three South Carolina players. I saw a lot of their stuff that was posted on their South Carolina Women's Gamecocks social media. And she was kind of flexing that, because, you know, it's always been a knock against her that she couldn't get players to the next level. But, you know, that's a huge – but still, UConn is kind of leading the way with, like, 17 players, and South Carolina is second with 12. So those are some of the top programs in the country that are translating to the WNBA.
0: You also have to point out, too, UCLA won this year, and most of that team – made their rosters, because I think there were six out there.
1: First round, but the one young lady, Maria Suarez, that was traded for Flage, she got cut. So.
0: Oh, no. Okay. Wow. Yeah, like you said, that's the nature of the business, you know, so good luck to all of those young ladies, and good luck to them on this upcoming season. All right, you want to look at the recruiting rankings for the final top 25 recruiting classes for 2026?
1: Yeah, we can jump in and take a look at that. And this is women's college basketball. The number one ranked team was USC, and they signed Sanaya Hall and Sarah Oakey, and then they signed that five-star player out of Australia. And then the number recruiting class was South Carolina, and they just kind of cleaned up. They had Olivia Edwards, Jersey Robinson, Kayla Wynn, and Kelsey Andrews. And they also signed another player out of France, Justine Lubens, to go along with the young lady that's part of that class that played this year. Then the number three team was the Texas Lady Longhorns, which had to basically replenish their roster after Roy Holman's left for the WNBA, and they had, like, a lot of their star players that jumped into the transfer portal.
0: Yeah, I was surprised by that. But Madison Booker's still there, though, right?
1: Yeah, that was. I think that was some of the biggest reasons why they really struggled, because a lot of the players felt like Vic Schaefer was showing a lot of favoritism toward her, Madison Booker, and Rory Harmon last year. Mm.
0: Wow. Well, we'll definitely have to see how that shakes out. I see Kara Lawson's doing pretty good at Duke.
1: She has the number four ranked class this year.
0: And Notre Dame's number five. Kentucky's number six. Now, that's the coach that used to be at Virginia Tech, correct?
1: Yeah.
0: Okay.
1: Yes.
0: Maryland Terrapins at number seven. Indiana Hoosiers at number eight. The UConn Huskies at number nine. And rounding up the top ten, North Carolina Tar Heels. Funny, I don't see LSU.
1: Oh, Sandy, he's gonna point that out.
0: That's for all my Louisiana listeners that love LSU. I don't see them in the top 10. Are they even in the top 25?
1: No, ma'am.
0: They're not?
1: Oh, that is recruiting wise.
0: Oh, well, I see that even the Texas A&M Aggies are in the top 25.
1: Yeah.
0: Wow. Mm. All right, Mrs. Sportspedia. Real quick, because, you know, we never get to make it to Lincoln Parish. We're in the NBA playoff time. Did you watch during the regular season?
1: No.
0: Oh, can I ask why?
1: I just don't, they don't play hard on the Rebs, and they play a little hard. I've been peeping at a couple games in the last couple of days, and they seem to be playing a little harder. And I know Thursday night, I think we watched some, was that Thursday night or Wednesday night? We watched a little bit of Victor Wanyama.
0: I still don't understand. You that big and you on the 3-point line. Really? Make that make sense.
1: Victor the man.
0: I mean, he is. I mean, he can shoot from anywhere, but I'm going to need you down low, because, I mean, That dude don't even have to jump. Just extend his arms out, and he's blocking shots. He's doing everything. But this dude is perfecting a three-point shot outside. You know, he's not even going down low. What happened to that?
1: Nah, they don't really play. It's more of an international game now where everybody's kind of clearing the lane. You got your slashers like Ant-Man and a couple other guys there that are just getting to the basket. So, trying to get to the right. Nobody's really posting up making plays. So, it's a different game.
0: It's a very different game. It's not like it used to be. I guess I'm finna show your age and how you used to watch the Lakers and the Celtics.
1: Oh, boy.
0: Notice I said your age, not mine.
1: That's when the NBA used to be fantastic.
0: It was showtime.
1: That was the Lakers.
0: Yes, that was the Lakers. That was showtime. But, yeah, the NBA used to be fantastic. But that has, I think, didn't they try and bring that back?
1: Yeah, they've picked it up a couple of different times. But, yeah, it really hadn't stuck like it did in the 80s and the 90s.
0: Yeah. That's when basketball was basketball.
1: Yeah, right now we're in the conference semifinals. So one matchup you have out west, you have the Thunder versus the Lakers. OKC's up 2-0 in that game. And it's kind of been the storyline of this series has been LeBron and Bronny playing together in the playoffs. So right now,
0: God, call me a river.
1: 2-0 in that series. And the other Western Conference semifinal has the Timberwolves and the Spurs, and the Spurs are up on that one 2-1. And then in the East, you have the Pistons, Detroit Basketball, and Cleveland Cavaliers, and Detroit's up 2-0 in that series. And then in the other Eastern Conference semifinals, you have the New York Knickerbockers playing against the Philadelphia 76ers, and the Knicks are up on that series 3-0.
0: All right. Who makes it to the finals?
1: I'm gonna go Detroit, I guess.
0: Please don't support. Oh, okay. I thought you were gonna say LA. I'm like, no.
1: LA won't make it out of the Western Conference Finals.
0: Yeah. All right. Well, we definitely have to keep an eye out on that. We are at the end of the show. I'm not gonna even disgrace Lincoln Parish and say what's going on at Tech and Grambling. We will definitely hit that up next week. Mrs. Sportsopedia, I got two fingers up.
1: Peace.
0: We are out. Sports from her
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19: With your BGC Sports Network brief, I'm Tasha Tangier. The Dallas Stars have officially announced their intention to leave their longtime downtown home at the American Airlines Center for a new arena and entertainment district in the northern suburb of Plano. The proposed $1 billion project will anchor a major mixed-use redevelopment at the site of the Shops at Willow Bend, approximately 20 miles north of downtown Dallas. The relocation is planned for 2031, coinciding with the expiration of the Stars' current lease at the AAC, which they have shared with the Dallas Mavericks since 2001. Stars management indicated that the current arena restricts their modern business model, specifically noting a significant lag in premium seating revenue. By 2031, the American Airlines Center will lose both of its primary professional sports anchors, continuing a broader trend of Dallas-Fort Worth sports franchises relocating to sprawling, team-controlled, mixed-use districts in the suburbs. With your BGC Sports Network brief, I'm Tasha Tangier.
20: Hey, everybody. What's going on? I had to take a little bit of a hiatus, you know, after 15 years of doing this at BGC Sports Network and after 38, 39 years of doing radio. Sometimes you got to take a hiatus, you know, you just got to pull back, you know, reevaluate everything and get your mental together. I don't know about getting my mental together, but I pulled back. But I'm ready to go, baby. So the only thing I can advise you to do, strap up. Woo! Because I'm fired up. Let's go!
4: I can just imagine him in a meeting. You know, yes, this is the contract I've been waiting for. Thank you very much, Steve. Thank you very much, Jerry. And he signs his name, and then he stands up and he says, I'm going to go ahead and have the surgery now. You can't turn a football over 17 times and think you're going to win a game. Can't do it. Won't do it.
21: $230 million. Guaranteed. That's just filthy.
4: I mess up his name. I can't even get it. That's a kitty. That's a kitty? That's a kitty. But at the same time, oh, we're going to shackle them in? We're going to take over? You are not Diana Prince. This is not the mascara. I saw it coming. That's why
22: I went solo. You'll never see me coming.
4: Welcome to every...

own mind, Big Day, talking not only sports but news of all time. 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And if you agree with me or not, even though I've been on this hiatus and I have missed out on a lot of stuff, what do I always have to tell you? I don't give a flip. 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And lastly, I must always give a shout out to all my sick listeners. What's up over in the land of the lucky charms, Ireland, the home of that yummy dim sum, Hong Kong, Morocco, Sweden, with your Swedish meatball swimming in a big bowl of marinara, Portugal, the home of ports, Canada, with all your maple syrup, Mises, skinwalkers, and yetis, Mexico, the home of avocados from Mexico, Pakistan. Oh, you've been gone too long, Big Day. You need to come on. Remember, no pulling on the turtles, no pulling on the no-nos, and no pulling on the Punjabi. Thank you. Come again. Thailand, home of the Thais. Japan, the home of Godzilla. Germany, Tonka. Peru, home of the Lemas. India, shining bright like a diamond. The Netherlands, home of Geppetto and that little wooden boy. And he had the, you know, elongated nose, and every time he told a lie, get longer and longer and longer. The Philippines, home of the world's beautiful beaches and volcanoes. Big shout out to Nurse Alavec. She lives in the Philippines. She went over there. They're at a level 3 right now for a volcano about to erupt. That's crazy. She was like, oh, that's normal. That's normal? Okay, whatever. Oh, and she lives on a beach too. So it's beautiful over there. Poland, home of that delicious pierogi. Great Britain, the Tukta might not be coming back. Billy, hit me up, please. Brazil, home of one of the greatest soccer players to ever grace a soccer field, Pele. Singapore, with all your magnificent waterfalls in your airports. Ukraine, the breadbasket of Europe. Costa Rica, with your incredible national parks. Colombia, swinging that dark rose right about now. Hold up, y'all. Oh my gosh. And yes, these United States of man, that's so good. America. What's been happening since I've been gone? Let me tell y'all what is up. The 2026 preseason week by week schedule was released by the NFL.

0: 8 p.m. That's how it's going to start out. Then, week one, Thursday, August 13th, Detroit at Cincinnati at 7. Green Bay at Pittsburgh, 7. Indianapolis at New England, 7:30. The Chargers at the Texans, 8. Arizona at Las Vegas, 8. And Tennessee at the 49ers. That's going to be at 9 o'clock. Then, on Friday, August 14th, it's going to be Denver at Atlanta, 7 o'clock. Tampa Bay at the New York Jets at 7. Miami versus the Skinwalkers, August 14th, Friday, 7 p.m. Then, on August 15th, the Panthers are going to go against Buffalo at 1 p.m. Cleveland at Chicago, which they're not going to be known as Chicago, are they, if they move to Indiana? That's crazy. Why would you move the team from Illinois to Indiana? That's just crazy. Anyway, Minnesota at New York, 1 o'clock. And that's the IAints. That's playing Minnesota Vikings. The Rams at Kansas City, 4 o'clock. Jacksonville at New Orleans at 4 o'clock. Philadelphia at Baltimore, 7 o'clock. That's the Eagles, or the Uggles, as I call them, against the Ravens, 7 o'clock. Then my Cowboys in Seattle. Yeah, y'all won a Super Bowl, but we gonna see what y'all got coming back, because your boy ain't there no more. What was his name? Kenneth Walker III? He gone. So we gonna see if, what's the boy's name? Champagne? Chardonnay? Chablis? What the heck is that running back's name y'all got over there in Seattle? Anyway, we gonna see what he gonna do. That's going to be at 8 o'clock on a Saturday night, August 15th. Now, that's week one. Week two looks like this. Thursday, August 20th, Las Vegas at Houston. That's going to be on ESPN at 8 p.m. Then the 49ers at the Chargers at 10 p.m. Then Friday, August 21st, the Jets, the J-E-T-S Jets, going to be up in Pittsburgh at 7 p.m. The Panthers at Jacksonville. Panthers Jaguar at 7:30 p.m. Green Bay at Denver. That's going to be at 9 p.m. That's going to be a good one right there. Then on Saturday, August 22nd, Washington at Detroit, noon. Buffalo at Cleveland, 1. Atlanta at Indianapolis, 1. Baltimore at Minnesota, 1. New Orleans at the Rams, 4 p.m. New York Giants at Miami, 4 p.m. Chicago at Cincinnati, 7 p.m. The Eagles against the Patriots, 7 p.m. Kansas City at Tampa Bay, 7:30 p.m. Then it's going to be them Dallas Cowboys at the Arizona Cardinals at 10 p.m. on a Saturday night. Now, I'm going to ask this question again. Indiana has the Indianapolis Colts. And now you're going to have the Indianapolis Bears? Or is it going to be the Indiana Bears? Is it going to be Chicago, but yet you're playing in Indiana? Well, that don't make sense, because Chicago's in Illinois. I don't know what y'all going to do about that situation. Chicago, if I was y'all, I would get it right. Soldiers Field is old and needs to be replaced. Give them what they want and build them a brand new stadium, state of the art, because everybody else is doing it anyway. That's my quick fix. Sunday, August 23rd, Seattle at Tennessee. That's going to be on Fox at 8 p.m. Then, week three, the last week, it's going to be Pittsburgh at Buffalo, 7 p.m. on August 27th. New England at Cleveland on Prime Video, 8 p.m. I just got a Prime subscription, so I'm definitely going to be watching that one. San Francisco and Las Vegas at 8 p.m. The Rams at the Chargers at 10. Then on Friday, August 28th, it's going to be the Skinwalkers versus the Ravens at 6. Texans versus Panthers at 7. Falcons and the Dolphins at 7. Tampa Bay at Jacksonville, 7:30. The IAints against the J-E-T-S Jets at 7:30. New Orleans come a calling at Dallas, 8 p.m. And then the Arizona at Green Bay game is going to be at 8 p.m. Seattle at Kansas City at 8. Cincinnati at the Uggles, CBS. 8 p.m., Minnesota at Denver at 9 p.m., and then the last game is going to be Saturday, August 29th, Detroit at Indianapolis at 1, and then Chicago at Tennessee at 6 p.m. That's your preseason roster, and I just got to say, I'm excited about this upcoming football season. Now, I know you're wondering why I'm excited about the preseason. Because in the preseason, we get to see what we got when we got all them people doing the draft. That's my whole point. I want to see what my Cowboys are going to do. Yeah, you look good on paper. And everybody's talking about you returning. And all the people that are coming back. Are y'all coming back healthy? Are y'all coming back half healthy? Or are you really coming back bodies ready to go, minds ready to go? Because that's what it is. A lot of time, you could be in the best shape of your life, but if you ain't the best shape of your life in your mental, like I stated at the beginning, then it's going to be a while. It's going to be a minute. You're not going to be as productive as you should be for the money that we're paying all of y'all. And I said, we're paying all of y'all. Like I own stock in the Cowboys. I need to look to see how much it is for one stock. I need to see how much it is for one piece of stock. Matter of fact, hey, Google. No, I don't have Google. I'm sorry. Hey, Siri. How much does it cost for the Dallas Cowboys stock value? Let's see what she says. Dallas Cowboys, 9,000% value surge. Let's see. No, that's not what I want. Okay, hey Siri, how much is it to buy stock with the Dallas Cowboys?
1: Okay, I found this on the web, but how much is it to buy stock with the Dallas Cowboys? Check it out.
0: Looks like the Dallas Cowboys are valued at $11 billion. And Dallas Cowboys Jerry Bogan made $1 billion investment. And, oh, really? That's interesting. Okay, hold on a second. Let me log back in. I got out. Somehow, I got out. Why are we here? Oh, my gosh. Come on, Google. Man. Google, you're wasting time. What the? Okay, let me see. Hold on, y'all. I'm so sorry this is happening right now. I'm that interested. Hey, Google. How much does it cost to buy stock in the Dallas Cowboys? Let's see what it comes up with. It says you cannot buy stock in the Dallas Cowboys because the team is entirely privately owned by Jerry Jones and his family. It is not a publicly traded corporation. Therefore, you cannot have any shares, and there are no shares available to purchase on any stock exchange. Well, there you go. I ain't got no stock in the Dallas Cowboys. I can't even buy stock in the Dallas Cowboys because they're privately owned. That's just crazy. I mean, it's smart, but it's crazy at the same time. To me, you could make a little more money if you had it open on a stock exchange, but then you got to look at people buying you out. Because the person who owns the most stock basically owns the team. So that was interesting what just transpired there. Hey, you know, this is how we get down right here on this sick show. Now, we're up against the clock. I got to go to a commercial break. When we come back, you don't want to miss it. We got a whole bunch of stuff to talk about. Yo, Myles Garrett leaving Cleveland and going to the Rams. Yeah, we might have to touch that one. When we come back, right here on this sick show.
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1: 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Yo. I know y'all been talking about this Myles Garrett thing. I ain't even been watching sports news for a minute, because I've been busy with other things. As a matter of fact, my oldest daughter had her third child, and she's a girl, 6 pounds, 15 ounces, and her name is Rain. And yes, it rained that day she was born. Congratulations goes out to the Stokeses, or the Stokes, not the Stokeses. That makes them sound really rich. And honestly, well, now I ain't gonna tell they've been there. Anyway, congratulations goes out to Stephen Stokes and Aaliyah Stokes with Rain Stokes. She's here. We went to see her yesterday, about an hour's drive away, and she was beautiful. She laid in my arms, y'all. Hey, y'all. Yo, you know how it is, men out there. You know, when you got your little grandson or your granddaughter, and then you hold them in your arms, and then you just melt like butter. That's what I was doing. I was melting like butter. She was fussing for a minute with her grandma, and I said, hey, give her here. I put her on my chest, put the blanket on it. We both laid back. We was watching, I think it was David on Netflix, and she was just looking at me, and I was just talking to her, and then she went on to sleep. I was like, that's what I'm talking about. I still got it. So that's some of what's been going on with me behind the scenes. But I want to get back. First segment, I said we're going to talk about Myles Garrett and the situation that happened. Cleveland, what the heck happened? How did y'all let, you know, future Hall of Famer Myles Garrett, all proer every year, get away from you? Myles Garrett made headlines when he requested a trade, but wound up signing a record 4-year, $160 million per year contract. They call it a contract extension. Now, owner Jimmy Haslam said he isn't holding anything against Garrett and is confident that the edge rusher will stay in Cleveland for a long time to come. Oh, and then wait a minute. Wait. This is old news. You know what? I can't believe Google did me like that. Okay. It's one of them days, y'all. Hold on. That's the wrong thing. Let me type in Myles Garrett Rams. See how that one go. Myles. Not Q. Myles Garrett. Rams. Myles Garrett. And bam. Bam. There we go. Or did... No. Yo, that's not right. I can't... You know what? I'm getting ready to talk about this thing, and I can't even talk about it now because I'm talking about old news. Myles Garrett went to the Rams, y'all. I just got to find it. Myles Garrett. Let's see. No, not books. Why is it under books? Not looking for a book. Yeah, here we go. Okay. The Rams traded for superstar edge rusher Myles Garrett in a massive blockbuster deal with the Cleveland Browns in exchange for Garrett. The Rams sent defensive end Jarrett Verse, a 2027 first round draft pick, a 2028 first round draft pick, and a 2029 third round draft pick to the Cleveland Browns. The Rams immediately reworked Garrett's contract into a new 5-year deal that keeps him in Los Angeles through 2030 and increases his 2026 payout to roughly $37 million per game. This trade pushes the Rams into a win now mode as they look to make a championship run for Super Bowl. Is this 66? 65 or 66 that we're going to? Yo. Yeah. Haslam, you thought that you was going to keep him there. You thought that offering him what you offered him 4 years, $160 million, that's $160 million total, not $160 million per year, as I thought. You know, it's, I tell my kids and my wife all the time, you cannot assume. Because when you assume something, you make a out of me and you and me. And me and you. I assumed I had the correct information, y'all. I am so sorry. I want to be the first to say I am so sorry. Matter of fact, I repent for not being ready for this discussion like I thought I was going to be ready. I'm going to blame it on the Google. The Google gave me the wrong stuff. Matter of fact, I think Siri gave it to me. But anyway, let me get back to this. The Rams, they get Myles Garrett. Myles Garrett had 26 sacks, I believe, last season. Don't quote me on that, but he was close to it. So 26 sacks, you got 17 games. That's what, roughly two, maybe three sacks per game, roughly. I'm just going off the top of my head. You know, my math may be off. I may be off. He wanted out of Cleveland. Cleveland wanted him to stay. But let's just be honest, yo. Where would you rather live? Cleveland or Los Angeles? Go ahead. I'll wait. Because I don't know about you. And just because, with me personally, I used to live in California. I lived in California roughly 3.5, maybe 4 years. About that long. And I loved it. And I was in San Francisco, that area, San Mateo. I was up in the Bay. And I loved living up in the Bay. And man, when I was there, I had this apartment you would not believe. I had a two-bedroom apartment, had a two bathrooms. One of them was a smaller bathroom, one of them was a bigger bathroom. And I had a stand-up shower along with a big jacuzzi and tub. You couldn't tell me nothing. I was like 22 back then, living in California, loving my two-bedroom, doing my music production and my voiceovers, doing radio. I wasn't doing sports radio, but I was doing radio back then, and I was loving it. Every day, at the hottest it would get would be maybe 82. The lowest at night it would get would be roughly 65. You might have wanted 56. 65. That's year round, bro. Now compare that to Cleveland. You know what winter brings. All that snow coming off the Lake Erie. They call it Lake Effect. This past year, my baby sister, shout out to Dianca Miller Grant in Cleveland, Ohio. Big shout out to my bro-law, Mr. Calvin Grant. They up there in that snow. Now, it's not snowing now, but this winter, man, I called up there one time. I asked them, were they okay? I said, how much did y'all get? They talking about we got 3 feet of snow. 3 feet. 36 inches. Yeah, no wonder Myles Garrett wanted to go to Los Angeles. Shoot, I'd go to Los Angeles. I'd take less money and go to Los Angeles. Yeah. 36 inches of snow in Cleveland. And you want me to play in that mess? Bruh. I'm going to Los Angeles. I can't believe it. Hey, y'all got to realize Myles Garrett came from right here in DFW, Texas, baby. Miles Garrett is used to hot summers and mild winters. You take a kid like that, coming from Arlington, Texas, going on.

But let me get back to Myles Garrett. Myles Garrett made a great choice. Go to the Rams. This means the Rams are trying to get to the Super Bowl. They almost did it last year. But they need another edge rusher. They went and got Myles Garrett. Let me look into Aaron Donaldson and what's going on with him right quick. I'm not going to trust that one. I was on a site where, you know, it talks about what they're doing, you know, the rumors and all this other stuff. Aaron Donald, wait, whoa. Oh my gosh. Oh my gosh. The Jets have agreed to a 3-year, $150 million deal with former Rams defensive end Aaron Donaldson. Nah. There is no way that that's actually happening. Let me see. That's what it said on there. Where did that story come from? Came from Threads. Let's see. Aaron Donald decided that he wanted to retire back on May 22nd. And let me put this in Google. Let me look at the AI. See what it says. AI overview. Former NFL defensive tackle Aaron Donaldson did not join the Jets. Wow. He is officially retired and he spent his 10-year career with the Rams and has never played for another team or signed with another team and has not signed with New York. See, this is what happens when everybody has a voice. I'm going to Google, just like all of you do, or the websites you go to, or you're listening to other people's conversations, and you try to get that information and delineate it right here on this sick show. That's what I tried to do. But that's a lie. But the rumors are out there that Aaron Donaldson might come out of retirement to go to the Los Angeles Rams. Or should I say go back to the Los Angeles Rams? If Aaron Donaldson comes out of retirement and the Los Angeles Rams has Myles Garrett and Aaron Donaldson, bruh, it's over. Super Bowl, both of them on the field and can stay healthy? Bruh, it would be over. No quarterback in the league could get away from them. Imagine Donaldson on one side, Garrett on the other. Come on, bruh. You think you got out of the hands of one and then you get in the hands of another. Come on, bruh. That's how bad it would be. If the rumors are true. Now, whoever put this out there on Threads or TikTok or wherever you put it originally, somehow it got to X, formerly Twitter. And that hurt my throat to do that. I don't know how Willie F. T. Jr. does that. That just hurts my throat. But shame on you for putting information out like that. For gullible people to grab a hold of. Such as I just had a moment of gullibility. Gullibility. Is that a word? Do I need to Google that and see if that... Did I just come up with a word? Hold on. Google is my friend today, y'all, as you can tell. Let me put in, what did I say? Gullibility? Or gugglebility?

0: gullibility? Gullibility? Let's see. Well, I can't see nothing because I ain't got my glasses on. What the heck? Yes, gullibility is a word. Okay, it's a synonym, or gullibility, naivety, credulity, belief, credulous, simplicity, simpleness, naiveness. Okay, now wait a minute. I ain't gonna be all that now. No, wait a minute. You just happen to just catch me on a gullibility day? Anyway, Myles Garrett is going to the Rams. We know that. That's real. Aaron Donaldson might come back to the Rams. Oh, come on, bro. If that's the case, I'm switching teams. I'm dropping the Cowboys and I'm going with the Rams. How about that? Nah, unfortunately, I'm a Cowboy lifer. Ugh, brutal. All right, up against the clock. Well, the clock is up against me, whichever one. When we come back, we're going to talk about that FIFA thing. Prices I've heard are ridiculous. Or incredulous. How about that? Did I use that in the right manner? Anyway, it doesn't matter. When we come back, right here on this Show.
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7: 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How much? I don't know if anybody's ever put pen to paper for that. Might be less than $1 billion, but even still, is it going to be as iconic as what that building is right now, right here?
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0: Welcome back to part three of this sick show. 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I am losing my voice. Let me swig again. This is going to be nasty. Hold on. Come on, I got to open it up. Oh, my gosh. Note to self, less coffee, more water. All right, let's talk about this FIFA thing coming, y'all. The 2026 FIFA World Cup is going to be hosted all across the United States, Mexico, and Canada. Said to be the largest in history, with 48 teams and 104 matches. The tournament kicks off on June 11th, one day before my oldest daughter's birthday. Of course. Of course. Oh. And it runs through July 19th. The opening matches feature the host nations in their respective countries. June 11th, Mexico versus South Africa in Mexico City. June 12th, Canada versus Bosnia at Herzegovina? Herzegovina? Toronto, let's just say that. June 12th again, USA versus Paraguay. That's going to be in the City of the City of Angels. Now, FIFA's coming to Dallas, Texas, y'all. Key matchups, Dallas, Texas, and Houston. Dallas' stadium, AT&T Stadium, is hosting a tournament, high 9 matches. The tickets for this thing are in high demand, with prices ranging from $600 to $1,200? Whoa, whoa, whoa, whoa, whoa, whoa, whoa. Whoa, wait a minute, wait a minute, wait a minute. Let me read this again. Group stage games, starting around $600 to $1,200 for matches like Czechia, South Africa, England, and Croatia. high-profile group matches, games involving the USA, or major European teams are starting between $2,100 and $3,300. Oh, my gosh. What in the Hillen brand is going on here? I'll be double darn John Brown if I am going to pay $2,100 or $3,300 to go see soccer. I ain't about to do it. I don't care about the aesthetics. I don't care about none of that. I've been in AT&T Stadium. I've been in there three times. And each time I enjoyed myself. I ain't gonna lie. But I ain't had to pay no $2,100. Sure, I ain't gonna pay no $3,300. Then, look at this. The final is gonna be in New Jersey. Official hospitality and top-tier resale prices have reached astronomical levels. You think? With some seats listed at over $30,000. Oh! This is the big one. I'm coming to join you, Elizabeth. I'm coming to join you, Enora. I can't even talk no more. $30,000? You gotta be kidding me. To see two teams go up and down the field for 3 hours, maybe 4 hours, something like that. I think it's a 2 to 3 hour game. If I remember soccer rules correctly. Kicking a white ball with black spots. Headbutting the ball and headbutting each other. And kicking people in the shins. And sometimes in the groin area trying to kick this little ball through that big net. I'm gonna pay $30,000 for that? Y'all have lost y'all's minds. If you pay $30,000 for that, you have lost your mind. You have lost your mind if you pay $3,300. You've lost your mind if you pay $2,100. $1,200, you've lost your mind. $600 freaking dollars, you've lost your mind. Not your mind, Joe mine. I honestly don't know what else to say. I have never, ever heard of tickets being $30,000 to go see soccer, bro. The scary thing is, there's a lot of people that can afford it. What does that say? I bet your AT&T will be full and leaking over. People be hanging off the seats on the side. The front yard out there with the big screen. 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We didn't even get near $30,000 for that car. I'm just saying, $30,000 for one game? Man. I'm going to be nice. Lord help me. I got a lot of choice words going on in my mind right now, and Lord, I need your help. 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Okay, I've talked about that long enough. 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I know you're trying to save people from ticket scalpers, but my gosh, y'all scalping the scalpies. No, $30,000 for a game. I mean, I'm at a loss for words for the first time in my life. I'd love to see soccer. Matter of fact, I haven't seen soccer since college. College has been... hold on a second. I graduated. Okay. I've been out of college that long? Oh my gosh, I'm getting old. No, I'm not getting old. I've gotten old. The getting part is already done. I've gotten old. But I haven't seen a good soccer match, I mean, between legitimate teams, since I was in college. If you feel in your heart that the Lord Himself placed it upon you to get me a $600, $1,200, $3,300, or $30,000 ticket, and if the Lord put that on your heart to get Big Day that ticket, may the Lord God bless you real good. Oh, I'm not going to turn it away. Let me just say that. I'd be foolish to turn away something like that. $30,000, all the perks need to be there. $30,000, you parking my ride. Put my elevation next to that Benz over there or that Maserati over there. $30,000. 30,000 ticket, I might rent a Maserati. You know, don't play with me. That means I'm gonna have all the perks, and I'm gonna be up in the press, in the access, what you call it up there, and then I'm gonna be talking to people up there, and then I'm gonna be, yeah. I could see that. That's if you want to bless me with a ticket. I'm just putting it out there. I'm done. The hashtag brother of baseball is up next. Mr. Willie F. Team Jr. You don't want to miss what Willie got to say, because I'm telling you, if Willie find out the tickets are 30,000, he going to definitely have something to say about this. All right? Hey, been an honor. Make sure you come back right here on the 11 and 5s and the 12 and 6s on BGC2, Monday through Friday, for this sick. And yeah, you can go ahead and bless me with that $30,000 ticket. Show.
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15: With your BGC Sports Network brief, I'm Nick Quick. The New York Knicks escaped the Frost Bank Center with a narrow 105-104 victory over the San Antonio Spurs, taking a commanding 2-0 lead in the 2026 NBA Finals and securing their 13th consecutive playoff win. The San Antonio Spurs controlled the first quarter, but the Knicks fought back to build a 14-point lead in the fourth. San Antonio responded with a massive 14-0 run, fueled by Victor Wembanyama and De'Aaron Fox, to tie the game and eventually take a brief lead. However, a critical passing turnover by Wembanyama in the final 15 seconds led to a foul on Jalen Brunson. Brunson sank the go-ahead free throw with 9.5 seconds left, and Wembanyama's potential game-winning jumper rattled off the rim at the buzzer. The series now shifts to Madison Square Garden for Game 3, and a must-win for the Spurs. With your BGC Sports Network brief, I'm Nick Quick.
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0: From the highest point of fate, Texas, it's the hashtag brother of baseball, Willie Epstein Jr.
21: The man.
22: Well, fellas, ladies, gentlemen, baseball fans all over the planet, guess what? It is another edition of the hashtag Brothers of Baseball Show right here on the BGC Sports Network. There is the Rocky by Balboa of the Shake Bag Media Group, Mike Fuji. What's happening, brother?
23: Pretty good, but I don't think you have the timer on.
22: The timer?
23: I don't
1: see the clock.
22: Yeah, that's because there is no clock. We won't have we won't need the clock until the second segment.
1: Ah, all right. Usually I see it in the upper left-hand corner on my
22: head. Yeah, yeah.
1: Then I feel like a fool.
22: Things have changed a little bit. So
1: a lot of stuff's happened in the past couple weeks.
22: I know it's been a couple weeks since we did this show, but surely we haven't lost all our faculties, have we?
1: Nah, a couple managerial changes.
22: All right, man. Let's get
1: the Phillies.
22: Yeah, yeah. And we're going to get right there as soon as we pay these bills. 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All right, to the dopest engineer on the planet, Big Day, what's going on? Man, we had so much fun at our draft party at the Chef's Corner in Fort Worth a couple weeks ago. I got a chance to be the lead host, and when I tell you, Mike, when that thing was done, I was completely exhausted.
1: I bet. I want to thank the Dallas Cowboys for making that trade with the Eagles, moving up three spots.
22: Yeah, how about them doing that? They got every choice the Cowboys had was a deep defensive player.
1: Right.
22: Every single one. So they're really trying to make that defense catch up somewhat with the offense. And a lot of people seem to think that if that does take place, then we as Cowboy haters could look forward to them faltering in January.
1: The Eagles got Mekhi Lemon out of USC.
22: Yeah. The replacement for A.J. Brown.
1: Yeah, I was just going to say it. Obviously. Guess the writing is on the wall.
22: Yeah, for sure. And it will be a mutual thing for both parties. But enough about football, because people are here to talk about or listen to us talk about baseball. And there's something that happened right there in your backyard in that stadium that used to be, that we're going to talk about stadiums in the second segment. But Rob Thompson fired after, 5 years on the job? 4 years on? Yeah, 5 seasons on the job.
1: A little over
22: 5 seasons. What was the final straw?
1: No, when you were, 9-19?
22: Yeah.
1: You know, I'm not shocked. I mean, it should have happened, in the last tour. I mean, you run back the same trash for the last 3 years, and it's just a disgrace. Like, some had to give. Dave Dombrowski should be fired, too, because he's supposed to be the brains behind the operation.
22: Did he hire Rob Thompson?
1: No, I mean, they hired Joe Girardi, but Girardi got fired in early 22.
22: Yeah, because that's when Thompson came in and took over.
1: Well, he was the bench coach.
22: Yeah, I mean, he took over as the managerial duties.
1: He was the interim, and then he got the job. And we got the Phillies to the World Series in 22 against Houston. And
22: yeah, I hated the Astros.
1: But, when you regress from World Series and knocked out in the NLCS by Arizona, you get knocked out by the Mets in the divisional round, you get knocked out by the Dodgers last year. I mean, you regress 4 years in a row.
22: Which is ironic because, I mean, he has a great winning percentage. For the time that he was there, he was, 355 and 270? So that's a 580 or 568 winning percentage. And they he led the Phillies to 90 plus wins each of the 4 years.
1: Yeah.
22: And the win total actually went up from beginning to, well, what happened recently. So it just goes to show you, I guess, Mike, that it really truly doesn't matter what you do in the regular season, especially when your ball team or your ball club has aspirations for bigger and better things, such as a World Series, not just an appearance, but for a title.
1: Well, you got a top 3 to 5 highest payroll in baseball. And, you know, you didn't bring a right-handed, or you brought an Ardolas Garcia in, which I thought was a nice pickup, but, you know, Alec Boehm, whatever, you know, this team has too many left-handers on it. And, you know, it was just, you basically ran the same thing back for the last 2 years prior. And, you know, he could win 110 games like the 2010 or 2011 Phillies. But, you know, if you don't have the offense, you know, if you're just getting bounced out in the first or second round of the playoffs, I mean, something's got to give. Yeah. I mean, it's not all Thompson's fault. It's Dombrowski should be going too.
22: Well, it's an aging roster too. It's an aging roster, and like you said, top 3 or 4. Well, we already did. So it is an aging roster with the top 3 payroll, like you said. They have to get younger. They have to get younger and more athletic.
1: Well, I mean, it's not like they got a top minor league system like some of your other teams.
22: Mm-hmm.
1: I mean, already brought Justin Crawford's been pretty solid. You know, Andrew Painter, he's still developing. And, you know, you re-up Schwarber for 5 years, which I wouldn't have done. Because by that time, he'll be 38. You gave JT Realmuto 3 years, and he's already 35.
22: Mm-hmm.
1: And now the injury, he's already starting to get plagued with injuries. And I mean, luckily, they just got Zach Wheeler back. So, and about 2 weeks ago, they DFA'd Taiwan Walker finally. Thank God.
22: Designated for assignment.
1: And they shipped him off. Amen to that. So basically, you're still paying Nick Castellanos $20
22: million. Mm-hmm.
1: And you got rid of Walker, which he was in the final year paying him $18 million. So you basically threw $38 million away on two players that, you know, you could have threw out to somebody else.
22: No doubt.
1: A right-handed bat.
22: But
1: they won 7 of 8 since Mattingly's taken over. And, you know, just team needed a shot in the arm and a wake-up call.
22: Donnie Baseball, let's talk about that. Is he going to be a good fit for the Phillies as the top man?
1: I think he is. I mean, the guy's won everywhere he managed.
22: Mm-hmm.
1: Shamefully, never had a World Series ring yet, but, you know, he didn't even want to manage from what he was saying. I mean, I kind of thought they would have gave it to their third base coach, Dusty Wathan, who's probably been the third base coach for 2017, 2018, and, you know, he's the son of John Wathan, who was the player for Kansas City Royals. Yes, sir.
22: Well, I mean, we're going to get to the week that was here in the third or maybe the next segment. And you could talk about what has happened or how the club's performance has improved since the letting go of one Rob Thompson. So, they have put together a little bit of some winning ways here. Mm-hmm. They're going to have to pray that the Braves start losing some games because,
1: already hitting the ground. They're already like off to the races with the division.
22: Yeah. And if I'm not mistaken, the Braves are the only team in the league, in the majors, that has not lost a series the entire year. Now that's wild.
1: Yeah. I mean, Braves are already, I mean, the Mets are already 12 games back.
22: And they fired their guy too, didn't they?
1: No, the Boston Red Sox.
22: Red Sox fired Cora, that's right. And I think, didn't we have Boston going to the World Series? Or at least deep in the playoffs?
1: I think so, but I mean, they cleaned house on everybody.
22: Well, it's their own fault. I mean, It is their own fault. Okay. 4.5 minutes left to go in the segment. We're going to pay tribute to a couple of greats from the game. The first one is Phil Garner, Garrett Anderson passed away first, but Phil Garner passed away last week. So we're going to start with Garner.
1: Old scrap iron.
22: I remember him from his glory days with the Pirates. Broncos. Yeah, 77 years old, 16 years as a player.
1: We are family.
22: We are family. Oakland, Pittsburgh, Houston, the Dodgers, and the Giants. He's a three-time All-Star, hit 109 home runs in his career, drove in 738. He had a career OPS of 711, but he also managed the Brewers, the Tigers, and the Astros. And the Astros won, get this, the National League pennant back in 05.
1: All right.
22: Wait a minute. The National League pennant. Not the American. Not the
1: American. I remember. So they had Brad Lynch. They had
22: the Killer Bees.
1: Yeah.
22: They had Bagwell
1: and Biggio.
22: Bagwell, Biggio, and it was another one too, wasn't it? I can't remember the third one. But anyway, so rest in peace to Phil Garner as he passes on at the age of, I think it was 79. And Yeah, he was a key cog in the World Series Championship, as you just said. We are family. Willie Stargell, Dave Parker, Kent Tecove, Tim Foley,
1: Omar Moreno,
22: Bill Madlock. Oh my God,
1: Tim Foley at shortstop.
22: Yes, yes, sir. Yes,
1: John
22: sir.
1: Candelaria, Rick Rudin, Burt
22: Blyleven was the one pitcher who always seemed to be in the Cy Young Award conversation, but never was able to get over the top. He's one of the great pitchers, but Phil Garner. When he was managing the Astros, I remember that squad. And, of course, way back then, it wasn't anything like it was with the Astros recently winning because, number one, the National League. Again, they were in the National League for people out there that was born after 2006.
1: they were in the National League since their inception up until they transitioned over to the American League.
22: Yep, you're exactly right. And
1: because the Phillies beat them in a 5-game series in 1980 to go to the World Series.
22: And remember then, there was only what? There was only two teams in each league that played.
1: Four divisions.
22: That's right. Four divisions. That's crazy. And then I was thinking about how Phil Garner, when he was managing the Astros, on how that team really took on his personality as their head guy. So rest in peace to old scrap iron himself, Phil Garner, much respected throughout the sport of baseball, both on and off the field. Man, he was a really, really good one. All right. And then we have Garrett Anderson, who passed away much younger 2 weeks ago, and we didn't get a chance to get to it. He, Mike, was only 53 years old, and that hurt my heart simply because of his age, not just the fact that obviously he's passed away, but he passed away so young. And with everything that's going on here and even with you, we know that that is a very tender age. Talk a little bit about Garrett Anderson for the last minute, and then we'll pick up on the other side.
1: I remember, he played center field or left field for the Anaheim Angels. He was nearly a 300 hitter.
22: Mm-hmm.
1: He had some good years. Great player. I don't think he got the credit he deserved, but he was, definitely a great hitter, great defensively.
22: He is one of those players that we don't talk enough about how good he was.
1: Nah.
22: And he wound up hitting 287 home runs in his career. Drove in over 1,300 runs, and he was also a very key cog in that World Series championship they won over the Barry Bonds-led Giants back in 02.
1: Yes, sir.
22: Yeah. All right, we're going to pick up here on the other side of the break. We are up against it. There's Mike. Big Day is in the background. Willie Epstein Jr. It's the hashtag Brothers of Baseball Show. The two-time show of the month, hashtag Brothers of Baseball Show. Y'all come on back and holler at us.
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0: Welcome back to the second segment of the hashtag Brothers of Baseball Show. We just kicking it live, man. As this music refuses to die down, I'm going to have to make it die down, Mike. Oh, there it is. Okay, so we are back for the second segment.
1: Crash and burn.
0: It's still playing.
1: Took a nosedive. Shoot it.
0: Oh, my goodness. It look.
1: Put it out of its misery.
0: It would not stop. I didn't understand it. It's still going. I can still hear it in the background. Okay, we need to get rid of that. All right, just in case you guys missed it in the first segment, we did talk about the firing of Rob Thompson. Of course, Mike has the inside track on that, as you can tell. He is in Philly, and he has the old Vet Stadium behind him. And
1: filthy in Philly. Yeah,
0: that's where you used to throw batteries on the field, right? Batteries. Batteries and
1: some of these low lifes. I'll leave it at that.
0: Oh my gosh!
1: And I know we're on the Christian Network.
0: That's right. That's right. I'm so glad you were.
1: I gotta wear my halo.
0: Right. I'm so glad that you remembered that because I know there were times where you did not remember that, and we had to reel some stuff in. But anyway, we also talked about we paid homage to Phil Garner, Scrap Iron himself, and Garrett Anderson, who passed away as well. So we're going to pick up with Garrett Anderson here in just a second. This second segment, it is being brought to you by the Big Game Christian Sports Network. Thank you from us for the last 14 years you've been supporting the BGC Sports Network. And for the last 8 years, the BGC Sports Network, too. So from all of us to all of you, we want to say thank you as we look forward to the future and beyond. Question. When he says the future and beyond, what do you think he means by that?
1: Who?
0: Whoever wrote that.
1: Just the future and how far beyond goes, I don't know.
0: Uh-huh. Well,
1: beyond the future.
0: Beyond the future.
1: May the fourth be with you.
0: Yeah. And speaking of that,
1: May 6th.
0: Yeah, that just came out, right? Another Star Wars?
1: Nah, they always just say on May 4th, let the fourth be with you.
0: Let the fourth be with you. All right.
1: May the fourth be with you, like in Star Wars.
0: Exactly. All right. So technology is doing its thing again. For some reason, we have not been able to connect to Twitter, and I've been trying to for the last few seconds, and it seems as though it may be getting ready to work. But just in case that it doesn't, thank you guys for out there for checking us out on Facebook, LinkedIn, YouTube, Instagram TV. And I do believe that we are now on Twitter. Or maybe not. I don't know what's going on with the technology, but be that as it may, we're going to continue on. All right, Big Day.
1: Twitter.
0: Yeah. So before we get back, let's go ahead and get back to Garrett Anderson. We were talking about how he was one of just many great players that we feel as though they don't get as much credit or as much love as they deserve. He had a very good career at the dish, and I think he had a career batting average of like 293, 287 home runs, over 1,300 RBIs. And he led the league in doubles back in 2002, that year they went to the World Series. He had a career high in doubles at 59, I think it was, or 56. And that year, he actually finished fourth in the American League MVP balloting. I didn't even remember that until we were getting ready for the show. I'm like, oh, yeah, that dude had a great season that year. And it's understandable why the Angels, it did end up winning the World Series that year.
1: I'm all right. I mean, Mike Sosha was the manager, and they had some pretty good players on that team when they beat the Giants.
0: Yeah, they did. And the Giants, that team was
1: Dusty loaded. Baker.
0: Yeah, that team was loaded too with Barry Bonds and others. I think Jeff Kemp was in that
1: Jeff
0: squad.
1: Jeff Kent.
0: Yeah, Yeah. Mm-hmm.
1: Matt Williams.
0: Was Posey on that squad? Yep. No, Posey wasn't on that squad. That's before Posey's time.
1: But Tim, what was his name, that pitcher? Tim, the long Tim Lincecum.
0: Yeah. Yes. The freak.
1: Yeah.
0: All right. So before we get on to the rest of part of the show, for the last several episodes, we've been doing, I don't know, movies, baseball characters, all that.
1: Yeah.
0: But I decided to switch it up this time for Mike. And this time we're going to talk about old school stadiums. And I think there may be a sound for that. And if there is, it's going to be played right now.
2: Back

0: wish I was a kid again. There's nothing wrong with wishing that we were a kid again, right?
1: Nah, Toys R Us kid. It's even better.
0: All right, so we're going to talk about four stadiums from the old school that... Go ahead.
1: Is one behind me included?
0: No, I didn't put the Vet on there because I knew you would have chosen the Vet. And I had a feeling that the Vet would be behind you when we did this. So I did not include I did not include the Vet. But I did include this one. Do you know what that one is?
1: I don't see it.
0: You don't see it? How you don't see it?
1: It's either Riverfront or Three Rivers.
0: That is Three Rivers Stadium in Pittsburgh, Pennsylvania. The confluence.
1: Well, it says it up here. Says it up here too in this little.
0: Yeah, up here. You see that?
1: That's it says Three Rivers Stadium. It stops at the I. Cut the UM off.
0: Yeah. So here you have the Allegheny.
1: Oh, that's Riverfront.
0: No, that's Three Rivers. Look.
1: It is?
0: Yeah, because, you know. Cincinnati,
1: yeah, right here.
0: Cincinnati doesn't have these two rivers like this. So this,
1: yeah, but it is called River. It was Riverfront Stadium.
0: This is the Allegheny. This is the Mahangalela.
1: Mahangahill.
0: And then back here is the Ohio. So the Ohio actually converges into those. So we have Three River Stadium there, and we also have. Let's get rid of that one and put another one up. We also have, whoops, wait a second. Take that down. Stop that one. We're going to put up another one. Nope, not that. We're going to put up, come on, producer. I'm going to have to fire you, producer, if you don't get your stuff straight. All right, here's another one. And this one is, wait a minute.
1: Gastrodome.
0: Oh, nope. Guess again.
1: The one in Minnesota.
0: Nope.
1: Metrodome.
0: Guess again.
1: Seattle.
0: The Kingdom, that's right. The Kingdom where the Seattle. Actually, this was a venue for three different franchises. The Seahawks, the Mariners.
1: Soccer team?
0: Nuh-uh. The Seattle Supersonics.
1: Supersonics.
0: Right. So that was a triple hitter right there. Right. So we got two more, right? And I think for these last two, this is a good one right here, and I know you're gonna hate it, but that's the one. That's the reason why I put it up there. Which one is that?
1: Oakland.
0: No.
1: Candlestick Park.
0: Nope.
1: Jack Murphy.
0: That is Shea Stadium in Flushing.
1: It is.
0: Yeah.
1: Man, Flushing.
0: Yeah.
1: Can I say that?
0: yeah, you can say that. And for everybody that will be ultimately listening to the show on the weekend or
1: where the Mutts played.
0: Yeah, where the Mutts play. So what we're doing is we're talking about old school stadiums, and we're on three or four. The first one was the second one was the King Dome. The first one was Three River Stadium. Here we have
1: Pittsburgh.
0: Shea Stadium in New York in Queens. And then the last, but not the least, and I think this one right here might be the winner. And the reason why I say that is because of the city. This city is so much of a sports town. It's really considered one of the great sports towns in America. And I have a debate about that. No, it's not Philadelphia.
1: River. Bush.
0: Yes, that is the old Bush Stadium. Where
1: St. Louis.
0: The Cardinals and the Cardinals played in St. Louis. You can see the St. Louis Arch. We actually went up in that thing, Mike, a few years ago, back in 2000.
1: Yeah, you can go up there.
0: Yeah, you can.

0: was a kid again.
1: Yeah, really wish I was a kid again. So, Mike, which one of these old school stadiums are we bringing back to life?
2: No. I don't know. I'd say the Kingdome.
1: The Kingdome? I like the Kingdome, other than the fact that
2: I was never there, but
1: I like the Kingdome's choice, but the fact that the carpet there was it drew comparisons to what it was like at the Vet.
2: Well, I mean Cincinnati, Three Rivers, the Vet.
1: I think
2: one other one was the Cookie Cutter Stadium.
1: Yeah. And I think I'm going to go with Three River Stadium simply because of not necessarily the venue itself, but how it was situated in the city. And the name Three River Stadium for me is one of the dopest names a stadium could have.
2: I've been to PNC Park.
1: Uh-huh.
2: And I've been to where the Steelers play, which
1: AmeriShore Stadium.
2: Well, Heinz Field, but what I remember. They're side by side.
1: Yeah,
2: that's kind of like Camden Yards and M&T Bank in Baltimore. They're side by side.
1: Yeah, I actually have seen both of those stadiums. Haven't been on the inside of them, but yeah,
2: beautiful. Been to M&T Bank about three times. To Camden Yards about a half dozen.
1: Oh, okay. Sweet. That's on my list.
2: I was at Shea Stadium.
1: Mm-hmm.
2: I was like sitting on each other's laps. That's how tight the seats were. No, you couldn't. Like, the seats were like that big.
1: Yeah. And the reason why we chose these stadiums is because they play football and basketball there at these venues. And aside from the Kingdome, they played basketball, football, and baseball there. And it was the thing to do back then when franchises were trying to get venues. It was like a share between the football and the baseball franchises.
2: Well, I remember the Pistons played at the Pontiac Silverdome.
1: That they did. Now they play
2: basketball
1: at Little Caesars Arena in downtown Detroit. But and the last standing stadium that has that multi-purpose ability is the Oakland Alameda County Coliseum. And now the only team that plays there is the some soccer club that's out there in Oakland, and I think they play pickleball there too. So, all right. So
2: are they going to keep that stadium around, or are they?
1: Yeah, I think they're going to keep it around. They may be hoping for something in the future, but the way that Oakland is right now, I mean, it's improving, but there's a lot of work that needs to be done in Oakland for real.
2: Right.
1: All right, let's move on to the week that was after firing Thompson. The field seems to have been rejuvenated. We know that they and the A's are embroiled in a midweek series in Philly. But talk about the last week for the Phillies, Mike.
2: No, Phillies since Donnie Baseball took over, they won 7 out of 8. So, you know, it was a shot in the arm. And, you know, Don Mattingly taking over, you know, seeing this team really has no choice but to buy into what he's selling. And, you know, he's already been a proven manager. You know, he's had winning records everywhere he went, Miami, the Dodgers. You know, I think, you know, plus I forget the name of it. I think his son's name's Lucas.
1: Mm-hmm.
2: But he's the head of the minor league scouting department for the Phillies.
1: Let me ask you this. Have you noticed a change in the players' energy since the change?
2: Well, Harper had 2 home runs last night.
1: Mm-hmm.
2: I mean, Bryson Stott's called fire.
1: Yep.
2: Just

0: mean, from Brandon Marsh's
1: fire,
0: I mean, Schwarber's got like 11 or 12 home runs. Zach Wheeler just came back. So, you know, Sanchez pitched a great game, went like 8 1/3 last night.
1: Mm-hmm.
0: And DeRon came in and shut the door. But, I mean, Nola finally pitched a good game Monday night without giving up any gopher balls for once.
1: So does that mean that Nola is back in your good graces?
0: Not really.
1: It's going to take a little bit more than that, huh?
0: I mean, Jesus Luzardo's been lights out.
1: Yeah. Yeah.
0: You know, on two starts.
1: Well, it just goes to show you that, when we see teams, no matter what sport it's in, right? Mm-hmm. We see these franchises make these changes at the top. We don't necessarily see that from a team that has, I shouldn't say necessarily because we do see it, but it's not very common for a team to replace a manager that has as much talent that the Phillies do have. And the fact that their manager, that Thompson, was fairly successful in his tenure there. So sometimes it just takes a jolt to get those stars back going, and especially if his voice wasn't reaching them and he wasn't able to motivate them like they need to be motivated or get them ready like they need to be gotten ready, then yeah, I could see it.
0: It was the same, it was the same thing, and it's no excuse.
1: Yeah.
0: People say, sure, the guy's a very nice man, a great human. But that ain't, if you ain't putting dubs in the win column,
1: none of that matters.
0: Hey,
1: that matters. All right, Mike, we're up against the break. We'll let you catch that last thought on the other side. So y'all come on back. Willie Epstein Jr. Shakeback Sports Show. That's Saturday and Sunday. # Brothers of Baseball Show. Mike Fuji, big day. Y'all come back and holler at us.
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6: 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Big ups to Texas Globe Life Field. 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But Globe Life Field, Texas got to give it up to y'all. 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

0: Welcome back to the third and final segment of Dan Stever.
1: Roger Thomas from Roger Thomas from
0: What's Welcome back to the third and final segment of Dan Stever. Also known as the hashtag Brothers of Baseball Show. Sure.
1: Like Eddie Murphy. And Roll, when he was on the phone with his dad, he said, "You're in a club with Danny Terrio."
0: Right. And we just having some fun, y'all. Don't mind us. Anyway, just in case you missed it in the second segment, we wrapped up to talk about the late, great Garrett Anderson. Of course, he passed away a couple of weeks.
1: Nah, you had me thinking of.
0: Okay. Do you need to mute for a second?
1: No, I'm good.
0: Okay, you sure? All right, so we were talking about Garrett Anderson, and of course Mike is not laughing at the fact that he passed away. He's laughing at something that I guess you had to be there. And then we started talking about the week that was. We were talking about the Phillies. We're going to pick up there here in just a second. This third and final segment, it is being brought to you by us. And we are the Big Game Christian Sports Network. Now is your chance to continue to support the BGC Sports Network. And we're introducing the My BGC merch store, where you can purchase authentic BGC merch like our coffee mugs, the overhyped, unofficial, and slightly censored t-shirts, BGC desk mat, as well as so many other things. Go to the merch page, bgcsports.net, place your order today, because you know why? The BGC merch is waiting on you. Okay, back to the week that was. We're talking about Philadelphia, and of course there we have a civil war going on within the hashtag Brothers of Baseball Show, because the Phillies and the A's will have played a midweek series. And Mike was talking about how the energy amongst the players has changed since the change was made from Rob Thompson to Don Mattingly. So one last question. Do you think this is going to be enough to inject enough energy to get the Phillies back to their winning ways and will ultimately try to catch the Atlanta Braves?
1: I think so. I mean, but, you know, baseball's – I love the move. I mean, when they brought Don Mattingly in, it was being kicked around. You know, I love the move because I don't want to say it was the writing on the wall for Thompson, but, you know, like I said, Donnie Baseball's won every, you know, he hasn't won a World Series, unfortunately, but he, you know, he's has, you know, a great winning record.
0: Yeah.
1: Great winning record and a great winning percentage in baseball. Where he's managed.
0: And maybe this time would be a little different for Donnie Baseball because of the experience that he has with the Dodgers and with the Marlins, and he's older, of course. And this team is
1: 65.
0: This team is very good. So there could be some lessons that Don has learned from his past stops. Not to say that he was a bad manager, but just a manager that now has enough to get over the top and get the Phillies over the hump. They've got a big hill to climb because they're the Braves don't look like they're slowing down whatsoever.
1: I'm not saying, hey, you got to catch Atlanta and be nice, but hey, as long as, I mean, you get a clinch of wild card berth and you get in the playoffs, you don't have to win the division.
0: Yeah.
1: It's already been proven that doesn't guarantee nothing.
0: Get
1: in the playoffs and it's a totally different animal.
0: Mm-hmm.
1: Playoff baseball.
0: Especially in those 5-game series. You know what I mean?
1: Oh, yeah. Right.
0: Because you can throw your ace out there at least twice in a 5-game series.
1: All right. And you really need your top two or three starters if you need to go, you know, three or four.
0: Yeah, or they can come out of the pen. You know, we've seen that before as well. All right. For my A's, the A's, we find ourselves at the top of the American League West as the only team as of tape time with a winning record in that division. Hooray and kudos to Nick Kurtz and Lawrence Butler, who had a decent game the other night. I think he went yard maybe once, or he went yard once for sure. And I know he has some stellar defensive players. Those guys are still hitting below the Mendoza line, but when the rest of the division is as bad as it is, and we can just keep doing what we're doing, then I think we would be okay. You know, the A's were one of those teams that a lot of people said, this is a team that could make the playoffs this year.
1: Well, why not? I mean, they got some young talent.
0: Mm-hmm.
1: You know, I'm sure it'll be better once he, you know, gets settled in Vegas in another year or two.
0: Yeah, and here's the thing though, man. I really hate that we traded Mason Miller to the San Diego Padres. I saw a stat about that dude. I want to say it was last week. As a matter of fact, I think I still have it. And while I look for it, this guy has continued to prove why he is the best closer in the game. Okay, here it is. So I think this was up until maybe last week or so. By the time that this came out, he had pitched 11 and one-third innings, 27 strikeouts, a 0.00 ERA, and 8 saves. You talk about efficiency, and we traded guy.
1: At the deadline last year, even.
0: Yeah. I don't know what we're going to get for him, but
1: we'll see.
0: It's crazy. All right, let's get to the power rankings. It is the first one of the year, Big Day, so if you don't mind, go ahead and hit the music. Power! So let's go ahead and get done. Get these power rankings in, first of the year. Top five in the American League, top five in the National League. We have just a bit outside in both leagues, and then we have top 10 in the majors. First one of the year. Mike, would you like to debut your list for this first time this year?
1: Sure. American League or National League?
0: It's up to you. You choose.
1: All right, I'll go with the home court, the National League on this side of the MLB.
0: All right.
1: I got the Braves, Dodgers, Cubs, Padres, and Reds.
0: Do you see what I see?
1: No.
0: I think you copied off my paper.
1: I looked in your window. Not literally.
0: I need to see this.
1: I'm all the way in Philly.
0: Yeah, I was just looking behind me to see if there's a camera implanted back there somewhere. That's crazy. So you have the Braves, the Dodgers, the Cubs, the Padres, and the Reds.
1: Yeah.
0: I have the exact same thing. The Braves, the Dodgers.
1: Great minds think alike.
0: The Braves, the Dodgers, the Cubs, the Padres, and the Reds. Now, the Reds, I want to talk a little bit about them. I don't know if you saw it the other day, but they were playing in Pittsburgh, and they were getting beat so bad that they had to use my big homie as one of the relief pitchers, Jose Trevino.
1: You know him, right?
0: Yeah, yeah. And I meant to text him to ask him how much fun he was having because he had this big old smile on his face. But he was up there throwing lollipops, and he was getting some folks out. He got dinged around a little bit, but at that point in the game, it was a wash. All right, again, so we both have Atlanta, the Dodgers, Chicago Cubs, the Padres, and the Reds. Do you have a just a bit outside?
1: Yeah, the Phillies.
2: Just a bit outside.
0: Okay.
1: Oh, 7 out of 8.
0: Just a bit outside, hashtag Jabo for the National League. For me, I have all of the National League Central. Every single team that's there. With the exception, of course, the Cubs and Reds, because they're in the top five. But Pittsburgh, St. Louis, they could make a case. St. Louis could actually make a case for being in the top five in a lot of people's estimations. But anyway, that's what it is. So, again, he has the Phillies. I have all of the National League Central.
2: Just a bit outside.
0: All right, let's swing it to the American League. Go. Top 10 in the AL. What you got?
1: Yankees, Rays, Guardians, Tigers, A's.
0: Guardians? Guardians? Say it again. Okay, repeat it.
1: No, wait. I'm sorry. Yankees, Rays, Guardians, Tigers, A's.
0: Same team, just different order. Okay, I have the Yankees, and it's the Yankees and everybody else right now. Although, I shouldn't really say that because the Rays are playing some really good ball, and I think, if I'm not mistaken, the Rays actually won the last series between themselves and the Yankees. So the Yankees, the Rays, the A's, Detroit, and Kansas City and Detroit could be in some trouble because the word came out that Tarek Skubal is going to be on the IL for some elbow inflammation. So let's keep our fingers crossed that that dude does not need Tommy John surgery. And obviously we'll remiss the remainder of the year and probably a good part of next year as well. All right. Do you have a top? Do you have a just a bit outside in the American League?
1: Yes. The Blue Jays and the Mariners.
2: Just a bit outside.
0: Okay. I got all of the American League Central.
2: Just a bit outside.
0: Even though they're all, I mean, that division is so horribly bad that I am picking every team in there because from the top to the bottom, they're only separated by like a game and a half.
1: Oh, yeah, it's a logjam.
0: Yeah, and it's a losing logjam because none of them have an above 500 record.
1: I know.
0: Yeah. All right, top 10 in the majors. Go, Mike.
1: Braves, Yankees, Dodgers, Cubs, Padres, Rays, Reds, Brewers, Cardinals, and Pirates.
0: One more time.
1: Braves, Yankees, Dodgers, Cubs, Padres, Rays, Brewers, Cardinals, and I meant to put the Guardians in there and screwed up.
0: Well, okay. We differ big time on this one. Big Day, I got top 10 in the majors. I got the Yankees, the Braves, the Dodgers, the Cubs, the Rays, the Padres. Wait a minute. Braves, Rays, and Padres, and A's. Okay, so again, Yankees, Braves, Dodgers, Cubs, Rays, Padres, Reds, A's, Tigers, Royals. That's my top 10. That is the very first power rankings of the 2026 season for Major League Baseball, and we are proud to do it. Okay, we got 2.5 minutes left to go on the show. I wanted to ask you about this injury, potential injury for Tarek Skubal. I think it's going to pretty much solidify or confirm, rather, that his days in Detroit are probably over. Remember, he won the arbitration award back in the hot stove because they did not want to give him the extension. So he won, a record-setting 30-something point million dollars in an arbitration case, yeah. Highest in the history of Major League Baseball. Mm-hmm. Do we believe? Okay. With the Tigers, yeah, they're at the top of the division. And if he is able to come back from this injury or this potential injury, do we see the Tigers possibly unloading him at the deadline? Because I think they could get some good pieces for him.
1: They could. I mean, I think it just depends on where they're sitting in the division or if they're in wild card contention.
0: Well, as bad as the American League has been up to this point, I mean, they're going to be in play for the division all year round, if you ask me, even with the division being as bad as it is, and no team, I mean, no team in that division can seems not to be able to win on the road except for the Chicago White Sox. So, we're going to revisit this as we get closer to the deadline because that's something that we're going to have to keep an eye on. And
1: going to monitor that pretty closely.
0: Yeah, and I'm starting to think that the Tigers' window, even though they got some great guys out there, Austin Green, Spencer Torkelson, Javi Baez is even having a pretty good season.
1: McGonagall, the rookie.
0: Yeah, yeah. And
1: they picked up Framber Valdez.
0: Yeah. But that's the thing with the Tigers. I think they have too many left-handers in their starting rotation.
1: No, I mean, what, Verlander's on the IL too, so.
0: Oh, Verlander.
1: Remember, he has left.
0: Yeah.
1: He's pretty much cooked.
0: Yeah, Verlander probably should hang him up after this season, so.
1: Oh, yeah.
0: That's what it is there. It's an interesting topic. It's an interesting story. Because Detroit has been very good for the last few years, and when AJ Hinch took over, that team was one of the doormats. They have made significant improvements. All right, Mike, that is the end of the show, so we got to get out of here. Up next, the homies from Empire Sports. That is Greg Hyman and his crew. And yeah, he's mad at me right now because we've beaten him for the number one show for the last 2 months. But anyway, I'm going to tell y'all to check him out anyway because they got some good stuff. For the dopest engineer in the game, Big Day. For my main man, Mike. This is Willie. Y'all stay safe. Y'all hug each other. Y'all love each other. I promise it's going to be all right. And we'll holler at y'all again real soon. Peace. We out.

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2: With your BGC Sports Network brief, I'm Tasha Tangier. The Dallas Stars have officially announced their intention to leave their longtime downtown home at the American Airlines Center for a new arena and entertainment district in the northern suburb of Plano. The proposed $1 billion project will anchor a major mixed-use redevelopment at the site of the Shops at Willow Bend, approximately 20 miles north of downtown Dallas. The relocation is planned for 2031, coinciding with the expiration of the Stars' current lease at the AAC, which they have shared with the Dallas Mavericks since 2001. Stars management indicated that the current arena restricts their modern business model, specifically noting a significant lag in premium seating revenue. By 2031, the American Airlines Center will lose both of its primary professional sports anchors, continuing a broader trend of Dallas-Fort Worth sports franchises relocating to sprawling, team-controlled, mixed-use districts in the suburbs. With your BGC Sports Network brief, I'm Tasha Tangier.
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6: I'm always wildin'. Let me rock, all right?
7: All I can say is that some people's team is not in the finals. Some people's team are in the finals. And, you know, some people's team have not been to the big game in a while. You know, Zeke had a chance to have his New England Patriots in the Super Bowl last year. This year, my New York Knicks, A Boogie's New York Knicks, is in the finals. Chop It Up 757's team has not been to the finals or the big game in any sport, whether it be the Nationals, whether it be the Wizards, whether it be the Wizards. What's the other team? Wizards. What's the other team?
8: Commanders, yeah.
7: Yeah, Commanders. Yeah. But, you know, it's okay. We got a lot to talk about because it's still orange and blue skies no matter what. This is yours truly, the Brooklyn Boy, right here on the Empire Sports Radio Show. We are on the BGC Sports Network. Zeke's in the building. Of course, I'm yours truly, the Brooklyn Boy. And it's us two holding it down. Chop It Up is out there and enjoying life. And A Boogie's out there doing what he do. It's the summertime. So they are doing what they do. People take breaks. They take vacations. And I get it. One thing it is, the Empire Sports Show must go on. Zeke, what's good, my guy? Talk to me.
8: What is going on, y'all? You already know what I'm ready to talk about. Y'all seen the big news. AJ Brown, New England. I'm ready. Finals are here. Let's get into it.
7: All right, man. Let's get right into it. You said you brought up AJ Brown to the New England Patriots. And really, the New England Patriots didn't give up much. Why? For me, I always felt like the New England Patriots were the Boston Celtics of basketball. New England Patriots, also the Oklahoma City of basketball as well. Stockholding picks. I think, if I'm not mistaken, Zeke, y'all gave up a 2026 fifth round pick?
8: A 2028 first round, 2027 fifth round.
7: So we're talking about a 2027 fifth round and a 2028 first round. So next year, you give up a fifth round, and in the 2028, you give up a first round. Either way, to get A.J. Brown in the building, and, you know, people say he was a headache last year. I think he did. I think he did a lot of that to get out of Philly. I think his time there was done. And he did. He forced himself out of there. Zeke, last year you guys made it to the Super Bowl. You didn't really give up much to get A.J. Brown. Now you get help on the outside. You are a New England Patriot fan. I know and we talked about this because we seen it coming. It was just a matter of making it happen. New England gave up nothing. I'm talking about, they gave up Swiss cheese. They gave up some milk. And we talking about low-fat milk, not that good milk. I mean, they gave up not even a ribeye steak or a bison steak. They gave up that cheap steak that you buy, the skirt steak that you buy in the store to get A.J. Brown. Now, we understand you made the Super Bowl last year. How are you feeling right now? Like, I know you're on cloud nine. Does this make y'all the favorites in the AFC to get back to the Super Bowl?
8: I think I can confidently say that we can be the best team in the AFC, without a doubt. Mm. There on the AFC, there's not a team there that I look at and I think the Patriots can't beat. With the additions that we made, and I know a lot of people, you know, they're looking at that first round 28, but I mean, that 28 pick is going to be come between picks 20 and 32. So it's exactly. Not like it's a high first round draft pick. I mean, we right. picked 31st last year, where we were probably going to pick somewhere 25 and up. We could give away that first round for A.J. Brown. But with the additions that we made on the outside, with Romeo Doubs already, who's going to be an elite number two, he had 750 yards for the Packers last year. Bringing in A.J. Brown, fixing up the offensive line. We made it to the Super Bowl with a team who, talent-wise, wasn't all the way there. Drake May is going to be in his second year fully starting. Going into year three, I think that's going to give him a prime number one receiver. A.J. Brown, I mean, they were saying, like, last year his play dropped. But, I mean, we all know he didn't want to be there. He's been not wanting to be there for about a year and a half now. So I think we're going to see that prime A.J. Brown again, to where he's, I would say, 1,300 yards plus.
7: And I forgot you guys got Romeo Doubs, too. So your offense right now, you got A.J. Brown, Romeo Doubs, Hunter Henry. You still have the split backfield. Drake May. Offensively, you guys are set. Now, Zeke, do you feel like defensively, yes, you made it to the Super Bowl last year. This year, you're going to go up against some teams in the AFC with some high-powered offenses. You're going to go to some teams that can put some points on the board. You're going to have a healthy Denver team. You're going to have a healthy Buffalo Bills team. Do you feel like your defense would probably be the only weak point of the team, if you had to say so?
8: Honestly, I don't. Last year, our defense carried us throughout the playoffs and our offense struggled. We had a top five defense last year. I think we are in need of one linebacker and maybe another edge rusher. But on the backside, I mean, our corners are there. Christian Gonzalez, Carlton Davis. We have two young safeties who played great. We didn't give up a lot of points last year, really until the Super Bowl. And in that Super Bowl, it really being that our defense was on the field the entire game and we didn't get past the 50 until the second half. I mean, I think our defense will be solid. And even I say this all the time, to where I think a good offense helps your defense and vice versa, because when the offense is on the field, that means your defense can get a break. And if your defense is healthy, they can get after the quarterback. I think it just takes off the pressure. So our offense last year put a lot of pressure on our defense to perform. And they did a great job up until the Super Bowl. And even in the Super Bowl, I mean, it was 9-0 going into half.
7: Right. You guys, I think your defense did everything they could. I think your defense did everything they could to keep y'all in the game. I think Seattle's defense was just that good. And yeah, you guys just couldn't do nothing on offense to at least sustain drives. You would get a first down and then the stalls. Get a first down and the stalls. So if you had to say anything, Zeke, what do you think is the weakest part of your team right now? You got offensive weapons, you got defensive team that helps. What would be the weakest part of the defense? I'm not the defense. The weakest part that you could say, right, you know, going into the season, I feel like if we don't get this, we're going to be in trouble. If we don't get this, we'll be in trouble. What do you feel right now that New England is lacking?
8: The weakness right now is going to be the offensive line. Will Campbell last year, our left side of the line was both rookies, Jared Wilson and Will Campbell, and that rookie, that inexperience really hurt. I think we need some more experience on the line. I still like those guys, but I think Will Campbell, you know, his biggest thing was his arm length, and I think that really showed after he hurt his ACL or his knee. I think he messed up his knee. But we need another guard, or we really need another tackle so we can move everybody over. Have the guard go to center, have the tackle go to guard, and our right side is fine. Get us another strong left tackle to protect Drake May. And I think once we solidify the line, I really don't have any fears in that offense if we can lock down the line.
7: I don't remember. Was Drake May, did he get sacked a lot last year?
8: He got sacked the most in the playoffs ever.
7: Okay.
8: I think he was the most sacked quarterback in the playoffs ever. Behind, it was him and Joe Burrow were like 1 and 2.
7: And you brought up Joe Burrow's name, Zeke. I mean, every report that I see, everything that I see on social media, I'm sure you're seeing it. They are high on Cincinnati right now. There are a lot of reports. Cincinnati, offensively, they look, you know, they got on paper. Defensively, they've added some pieces. You're in an AFC North division, which I think the only team you would have to compete with is really going to be Baltimore. But I honestly, Baltimore, they do nothing offensive. You got Isaiah Likely is gone, over to my New York Giants. And Zeke, when the A.J. Brown was finally, announced, I was that at that point, as me being a Giants fan, I saw a meme saying, Giant fans this morning, knowing that A.J. Brown is out the division and it's up for grabs. The division is really up for grabs now.
8: I looked at
7: Philadelphia's offense. You know, Devontae Smith probably becomes the number one. You got Lemon coming in as a rookie. I just don't feel like if I had to put my trust in Jalen Hurts to beat me, I'm good. Like, I'm confident.
8: And then especially what the Eagles do, like, I mean, when that Super Bowl run, they were able to run the football and then throw off play action. Last year, the run wasn't effective. So you see a team who wasn't able to run, the pass game wasn't working. Then you lose your number one receiver. So that forces, a guy like Mekhi Lemon to step up and really be that number two in spots to where, Devontae Adams is going to get double teamed. Can Mekhi Lemon really win on the outside one-on-one rookie year?
7: Not Devontae Adams. You mean
8: Devontae Smith. Yep, Devontae Smith.
7: You talked about Devontae. Let's go on to the Rams, Zeke. And they get Myles Garrett. And, Jared Verse got into some situation, I think, towards the end of the season. Something happened in the offseason. But you bring in a Myles Garrett, 25 and a half sacks, already bringing two cornerbacks in the offseason. And, we talked about this. I said when this the news broke, I said, they're going to the Super Bowl for sure. Zeke, they went to the NFC Championship game, almost beat Seattle. And I got to ask you, you bring in with the defense that you already had, and we talked about they just needed to make a stop. They went out and got two cornerbacks. Now you arguably add the best rusher to go along with that defense. Does this not make the Rams the front runners to get to the Super Bowl out of the NFC?
8: Absolutely. I mean, we talked about it in the group chat. I wish Brian was here because I would love to hear the team that he would name that would be better than the Rams right now. I don't think there is a team in the NFC. Like you said, they were in a dogfight with Seattle and they couldn't get a stop against Seattle. I mean, they gave up big play after big play, and you bring in a guy like Trent McDuffie, who is a number one corner, plus Myles Garrett, who's going to make everyone's job on the defense easier. And don't get me started. If Aaron Donald gets that hunger again and comes out of retirement, they would welcome him back with open arms. And that's going to, even if he's a rotational piece, Myles Garrett is going to take so much pressure off of him that I easily think that they can have like a top five defense in the league. The offense, I'm not worried about the offense at all.
7: I think I'm going to tell you something, man. When you look at what the Rams have added defensively. And I think they went defensive help all offseason. So when a lot of people was upset that they picked Ty Simpson with the first pick, because they felt like, oh, man, why did we pick Ty Simpson? You know, Sean McVay didn't like the pick. Honestly, I think the management was looking at the future. Look what we did. And they pretty much said we're all in next year. They didn't want rookies to come in right now. They wanted veterans. At that cornerback, they got two cornerbacks. They got rid of Jared Verse, who was young. You bring in Myles Garrett. They wanted veterans to say, listen, we're all in for this year. And that, like, we got to win this year or next year. And I think that they felt like rookies were not going to get it done. When you look at what the Rams have done, and I'm looking at the NFC right now. Brian was big on the Bears last year. I honestly don't see nobody when it comes to playoff time with that defense. And if the Rams get the number one seed and everything has to go through SoFi, that's going to be a problem.
8: Yeah.
7: Good weather. You ain't got to worry about it. Myles Garrett is used to playing in the cold anyway. But now,
8: indoor stadium, good turf. Like, yeah, it's tough.
7: Yeah, I can't think of a team right now in the NFC that Brian feels like is better than the Rams right now. After adding Myles Garrett, arguably the best NFL rusher right now. But we got 2 minutes before we hit this break, Zeke. We part of something called Keep It in the Stat. We got some more NFL news. We'll finish up in segment 2 minutes. What you got?
8: All right, so with the final starting, the most points per game in game ones by Eastern Conference player all time. Number one, Michael Jordan at 34 points per game. Number two, Allen Iverson, 33.3 points per game. And Jalen Brunson, number three, at 32.4 points per game. I think it's going to be a great showing. Another thing as well, the last time a senior got picked first overall in the NBA draft was Kenyon Martin in 2000. A lot of people are saying with NIL, they're expecting maybe we might get another one, but I think that might be the last one we ever see.
7: And what senior are they talking about might be this year?
8: Oh, they were just saying, will we ever see another senior to ever get picked number one?
7: I doubt it. I just don't, unless he's, his senior year, he would have to be that dominant, that guy. You know, he would have to be just that guy. And if he wanted to stay
8: in school, yeah.
7: Exactly. He's not staying 4 years. So I don't think we'll ever, that's a good question. I don't think we'll ever see that. I can honestly say that. I don't think we'll ever see that anytime soon. But listen up, we got to hit this break, man. It's yours truly, the Brooklyn Boy, right here on the BGC Sports Network. We're in the building. This is NBA Finals, the start of it. We're at the week of it. And it's New York Knicks, orange and blue skies. A Boogie's not here. Chop It Up's not here. And his dad is a Spurs fan. And I'm so happy that I wish we could get his dad on here. So, Brian, if your dad is listening, tell him, I understand. It's okay. I have a Knick jersey for you as well. Don't go nowhere. Segment 2 is on the way. We'll be right back.
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28: And we're back. Segment 2. Yours truly, the Brooklyn Boy, right here on the BGC Sports Network. Zeke's in the building. Chop it up. A Boogie is out on assignment. They're not with us today, but we're still talking sports, Empire Sports. Talking NBA Finals. We're talking football. We left off segment 1 talking about, you know, Zeke saying any senior. Will we ever see another senior drafted number 1? And I just feel like we'll never see that again. The way the NIL is right now, the way college sports are right now, and the way people just, you know, the transfer portal is right now. The transfer portal is just crazy. So you barely get a kid to stay at a school for 4 years at this point. That's the next question. Will we ever see a kid stay at a school for 4 years? the way the NIL and the transfer portal is right now. So that's probably going to be the next question. But Zeke, Russell Wilson announces his retirement. He will be an analyst for the NFL. I forget what station it is. I think it's NBC or NFL. I can't. But I heard the Jets wanted to sign him. He turned down the Jets to become the backup to Geno Smith. Is this the right thing for Russell to do? Do you feel like his career was coming to a halt? You feel like he just didn't have nothing left in the tank, and this is the right move for him?
8: Absolutely, it's the right decision. It hurt my heart a little bit seeing Russell Wilson. I think he had played a game for y'all. He got booed off the stadium.
28: What do you expect? I mean, he played horrible. I mean, Russ played horrible.
8: Exactly, and that's not how you want to be remembered at this point in time. I think in the Jets, I just think he didn't want to be in that MetLife Stadium anymore at that point. The Jets didn't have anything to win. It would be different if he was going to be in the backup for a team that maybe could contend, get to the playoffs, and, you know, they can carry him along on the ride, but the Jets would have been losing every game. I just feel like it's great. I mean, people forget that. He is a Super Bowl champion. Was one of the best dual threat quarterbacks, you know, when he was in his prime. And I think his legacy started to get tarnished. So I think it was good for him to go ahead and get out of there, bring another voice to the booth. So I think it was great.
28: Yeah, he's going to be with CBS, man. So he'll be having, you know, primetime games, you know, whatever market he's in. And it's a good thing, man. I mean, I think Russ wanted to stay in New York or in a big city with his wife, Sierra. Sierra, when they was living in Seattle, Sierra spent a lot of time in New York. So this is one of the things that was going to help him, I think, right now, just being in a big market like New York City. Let's keep it in the football, Zeke. There has been some big 2026 bowl predictions. And we're going to go over a couple of them and see how what we think. We'll start with this one, Zeke. Aaron Rodgers, it was 100 bowl predictions. This comes in at number 83. Aaron Rodgers will not reach the playoffs in what he says is his final season, and this will not be his final season anyway. I think it will be his final season. But, Zeke, do you feel like Aaron Rodgers will make the playoffs or won't make the playoffs, the Steelers?
8: I don't think so. I don't think they'll make the playoffs. The AFC is getting good with young talent, and I just don't trust the Steelers. The last 2 years, I'm not on the Aaron Rodgers bandwagon train anymore. I just don't think that he can get it done at his age, and especially if the Bengals are healthy, you're still going to have to compete with Lamar Jackson and the Ravens, you know, and then everyone else. I mean, the Colts will probably be there healthy. They missed the playoffs last year. They'll probably be there, and they had the claw and scratch their way to a playoff seed by a field goal and barely made it. So I don't think they can get it done.
28: Yeah, I don't think that the only way they get it done is if they win their division. And I don't see them winning their division. So I don't think they make the playoffs. Nick Bonito, whatever, you know, I think it's that Bonito, with the Denver Broncos will lead the NFL in sacks. Zeke, can you see this happening?
8: No, I cannot see this happening because I think Myles Garrett on the Rams is going to be, and it's crazy, right? Myles Garrett broke the sack record in Cleveland. The Cleveland Browns were down a lot of games. So that means teams are running the football. The Rams are going to be up. So that means teams are going to have to throw against the Rams. That means more opportunities for Myles Garrett. Myles Garrett is the sack king again.
28: And you know what the crazy thing is about it, that when you're on a team like Cleveland or on a team like the Rams, and you know you have to stop this one person, the fact that Myles Garrett does this and teams are game planning just for him, and he still breaks the record. Now he goes to – here's the thing. He goes to Los Angeles with a team that has other defensive players. So what do you do as a team when you got to play the Rams? You double him and let somebody else get off. You know what I'm saying? So I have to agree with you. I don't think Nick Bonito leads the NFL in sacks at all. Fernando Mendoza will start a game before the end of October. Agree or disagree with this, Zeke?
8: I would have to agree. When you go out and get that number one pick, I think you're getting that because you want him to play. him sitting on the bench, of course, he can learn from Kirk Cousins. But I think game reps are what's going to help your young quarterback the most, especially with that young offense with Brock Bowers, Jenty. I think you bring him in and at least see what he can do.
28: I'll say this. If Kirk Cousins is having a good season, and Mendoza may not see the field until the end of the season, or at least when they're out of player contention. Not saying that they're going to win the games, but if Kirk Cousins is being competitive, Mendoza might not see the field to the end of the season. So we'll have to wait and see what happens with that. Dak Prescott will break the Cowboys' single season touchdown record. Can you see this happening?
8: Can I see it happening? I can. With the way that George Pickens and CeeDee Lamb is going to be healthy, he should be healthy at least. But I think what he was able to do with George Pickens, I think another year of that chemistry where he was able to be a complete deep threat. I mean, I think that offense always is going to have the pieces. And it's going to be a make or break year for this Cowboys team as far as show me something. I feel like they are always knocking at the door. Cowboys are always going to be the Cowboys, what Stephen A. Smith said, what can go wrong will go wrong. But I think they might have to show a little bit something, especially with the NFC East, losing a contender like the Eagles. I think they're not going to be as good. So I think he can get there.
28: Here's the thing that I've never underestimated when it came to Dak Prescott. People always say it's Dak. When you look at Dak statistically, Zeke, he has put up numbers. I don't think the problem is Dak not putting up numbers, because he put up numbers. It's just when they get into the playoffs, people say, well, Dak does, but his defense is horrible. So now it puts Dak into a throwing position on every down. When you put a quarterback into a throwing position on every down, Zeke, the defense sits back there and just, they pick their poison. And at that point, what do you want a quarterback to do when the defense knows you're passing? We can sit six, seven, we can sit seven, eight deep, in the coverage. And we know Dak is not a runner like that. But Zeke, to your point, yes, I agree. I think he breaks the single season touchdown record. I'm not concerned with Dak throwing the ball. And they also have a tight end in David. They have a tight end in David Ferguson as well. So that offense is definitely going to be putting up. It's high powered. It's whether they can make stops on defense or not.
8: Yeah, and I just looked it up. I mean, the Cowboys' single season record. He has the record already with 37-21. I think he can beat his own record.
28: Yeah, I agree. I definitely agree. Indianapolis and the Jacksonville Jaguars both start the season off 0-3. And before we answer that, you answer that question, Z, we need to go to their schedules. Do the Colts and the Jaguars start off the season 0-3? So let's go to the Colts schedule, and let's look at this and see if we're on point with our suggestions or what they're predicting. So, Indianapolis Colts, they have the first game, they have the Ravens, they have the Chiefs, and they have the Texans. They have the Texans at home and the Ravens at home. They have the Chiefs on the road. Zeke, do you see the Colts starting off 0-3?
8: I don't. I think they win the first game at home. I think they beat Lamar in the Ravens. The Colts, I mean, they had they were 8-1, 8-2 before Daniel Jones got hurt. That defense with Sauce coming back, the run game. Even in that game too against the Chiefs, will Mahomes be 100% by game two? Will he even play? But I think that they can at least win one out of the three. I don't see that Colts team, who was red hot literally until the quarterback went down, drop the first three. I can't see that happening.
28: Zeke, I got to agree. I don't see. I think even if they lose to the Ravens, they do get the Chiefs second game. I do think that the Jaguars coming off the

0: game, Zeke. Do they go 0-3?
1: If they lose game one, they will be going to go 3.
0: I agree.
1: they have to win game one. But I think, I mean, with no Myles Garrett, you know, who knows what the offense is going to look like under that new regime. They still don't have any wide receivers on the outside that can really win. I think the Jaguars, I mean, they were a drive away from beating the Bills, and Trevor Lawrence threw a pick, and I think Trevor Lawrence played really well at the end of the year. Travis Hunter will be healthy. That offense, I mean, can score. But if they lose game one, they're in trouble. Because then they have not even – if we're looking past their schedule, I mean, they have the Broncos, Patriots, Bengals, Eagles, Houston, Colts, Ravens. So they have a gauntlet after game one.
0: Yeah, they might they gotta win game one to just to get in on the winning side of things. This is a very interesting one. Jalen Hurts will throw the fewest touchdown passes of any starting quarterback in the NFC East. Agree or disagree, Zeke?
1: I think I gotta agree. When I look at Dak Prescott, you know he's gonna be number one. I think Jaden Daniels coming off the season they had last year, their offense is going to throw a lot of RPOs. I think he's number two. So it's really going to be, to me, I honestly think it's going to be between Jalen Hurts and Jackson Dart. I don't know what Jackson Dart's going to do. Jackson Dart's going to use a lot of his legs. But I think without A.J. Brown, their biggest red zone threat, I think the touchdowns are going to drop. Let's see what that offense is able to do. They're going to have to rely on the run game. But I think with Malik Nabers and Jackson Dart, he's going to be able to throw the ball a lot. That's going to be a combination. So I think Jalen Hurts might, I think he will throw the least amount of touchdowns.
0: Okay, I got to agree. Emeka Ibuka will lead all wide receivers in touchdown catches. And this is the wide receiver for the Tampa Bay Buccaneers. Do you agree that he will lead all wide receivers in touchdown catching, Zeke?
1: I don't think so. I think he's going to be top five, but I don't think so. When you're going against guys like, you know, JSN from last year, who was on a monster year. AJ Brown, New England. I think Drake May already threw a lot of touchdowns, and having AJ Brown is going to help. Jamar Chase is always going to be at the top. Puka Nacua.
0: Yeah,
1: I think he'll be top five. It's going to be very hard, especially with the inconsistencies that Tampa Bay had last year. I think it's going to be tough to get that number one spot.
0: And not only that, you got, I think Devontae Smith was leading the league in touchdowns. Not Devontae Smith, Devontae Adams was leading the league in touchdowns at one point last year. So I got to agree with you. I don't think that he leads all wide receivers in touchdown catches. Now, does he have a chance to be top five? Most likely, because he had a good rookie season. So I got to agree. The Lions will lead the NFL in regular season wins, being that they have the easiest schedule. Agree or disagree, Zeke?
1: I want to agree. They're going to have an easy schedule. The Lions have the talent to really win against anybody. Last year, I mean, they're going to have a new OC, so the coach, he's not going to have to do everything, call offense and defense. I think they can have the most NFL regular season wins. But I think it's going to take them having to win 14 to 15 games to do it.
0: Zeke, this is where I will disagree. And I agree with you, what you're saying. It's cold-heartedly. The reason I disagree is because I feel like you still have Dan Campbell as coaching, and some of his coaching decisions will cost them some of those games, even though they're easy teams that they should win. He will cost them somewhere down the line making the decision, and they will lose the game. So I'm going to disagree just because of the coaching aspect. Jackson Dart will lead all NFL quarterbacks in rushing yards. Agree or disagree, Zeke?
1: I agree. I think he's going to use his legs a lot. Now, what can happen? He took a lot of big hits last year. Hopefully, he learns how to slide, because he's a good shot away from being out for a season. So, if he learns how to slide, I think he, especially under John, under Harbaugh, I think he'll be able to get out. And we've seen what he was able to do with Lamar Jackson as far as getting him in open space. So, Jackson Dart.

0: Maybe do a little bit of the same.
1: So here's the part where I disagree again, Zeke, only on the fact that I don't want him to lead the NFL in rushing yards because that means he's taking a lot of beating, right? So no, I'd rather him. No, I want to disagree because I don't want you leading the NFL. Now, if you're leading the NFL in rushing yards, where you're doing something like Lamar and you're passing the ball and you're helping your team win, yes, I'll take that. But I can't have you where you're taking hits like last year. You got concussions, you missing games. No, I don't want that. No, we need you healthy so we can be competitive this year. Joe Burrow will win the MVP award. Agree or disagree, Zeke?
0: I disagree. I just think that the Bengals, they always, it's like a roller coaster watching them. They're bad in the beginning of the season. You know, injury happens, they fall off in the end. Joe Burrow hasn't been able to stay healthy an entire season. I don't think he'll win.
1: I have to agree, and but I'm also gonna say, I agree with your statement. I'm gonna disagree on the fact that I feel like if Joe Burrow is healthy and that Bengals offense is healthy, Joe Burrow will always be in MVP competent MVP conversation because of Ja'Marr Chase, T. Higgins, and that and Chase Brown running the ball. If he can stay healthy and the team is winning, I think he has a chance. Will it happen? We just have to see because the first couple of games they always losing. The Texans. Now I'm gonna say I disagree. Just starting this statement off, the Texans will defeat the Seattle Seahawks in Super Bowl this year. I don't even have the Houston Texans making the playoffs, let alone the Super Bowl, let alone Seattle. I disagree totally with this statement. Zeke, what do you got?
0: Yeah, that definitely was the boldest statement. I agree, both of you. Seattle's not going to be there. Houston's definitely not going to be there. I don't like it. I just think CJ Stroud, unless he's able to make a complete 180 from this last year, I don't think they get there. Their defense has the talent. They have a Super Bowl defense, but I mean, it takes both sides of the ball. You're going to have to put up points eventually, and I don't think they're going to be able to put up enough points to get it to the Super Bowl, let alone win it.
1: I have to agree. See, we got to hit this break. It's yours truly, the Brooklyn Boy, right here on the BGC Sports Network. We're Empire Sports Radio Show. Zeke's in the building. Chop it up. A Boogie is out. They missing the heck of a show. I know they're getting ready for Orange and Blue Skies. Don't worry. Segment three is on the way. The finals has here is here. Don't go nowhere.
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9: 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They were stealing wives. They didn't steal the children because, you know, they wanted the wives. And anyway, when they was doing all that, what made them think to say, you know what? We should go ahead and make this a national pastime. Carrying we lass on our backs. This could be a sport one day. And all the accolades and everything will go to us right here. It's got to take a wee bit of courage. But alas, we'll be able to do it. Are you with me, Lassie? You know what? This is bad as noodling.
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1: And we're back. Segment 3. Yours truly, the Brooklyn Boy, right here on the BGC Sports Network. It is the Empire Sports Radio Show. Zeke's in the building. Chop is gone. A-Book is gone. I know they listening to the show. Yeah, Chop. Tell your dad. I said, what's good? Hey, let him know. By the time I, you know, be in that area, the Knicks should have won, you know, the championship by the time that happens. Ask him, you know, if we can still be friends. You know, ask him, can, you know, we still rock out? I just want to know, will he still talk to me after this butt-whipping that we're about to give the Spurs? Zeke, Caleb Williams on the cover of the new deluxe edition of Madden. Iceman arrives. And, you know, the Chicago Bears are getting, you know, the alternate jerseys, or what they call these different jerseys that the NFL has been wearing over the past couple of seasons. I love the cover. I love the Iceman look. It goes with the Chicago look. My question to you, Zeke, though, the NFC is just getting better every year. The Rams just got better. A.J. Brown leaves. I think Minnesota's got a lot to say this year. I think there's going to be, you know, to come out the NFC, you're definitely going to have to play. And I think this is why the Rams went and did everything they had to do on defense. We understood what Caleb Williams did last year. Do you feel like the Bears, they have to upgrade their defense, certain parts of their defense? Yes, Caleb Williams had a great year with Ben Johnson, but we throw him on the Madden 27 Deluxe Edition. One, is he deserving of it? And two, are we expecting the Bears to have that type of year after letting DJ Moore go and not really upgrading the defense?
0: Does he deserve it? I mean, I do think so. I think he was one of the most electric players to watch last season. Especially, I think, that throw that came against the Rams to take it to overtime, that the game before that, I think he had like the big throw in the end zone and winning that game. One of the most electric players to watch. I mean, people think he has a high ceiling, probably think he'll be in the MVP running this year. So I think it is deserving. We're starting to see flashes of what he was like in college. But as far as the team, I think with everything going on in the NFC, I don't think they were 11-6 last year. I don't think 11 wins I don't think it's going to cut it this year. Especially like you said, with the Rams getting better, Minnesota getting better, Detroit with the easiest schedule. If you don't win your division, it's going to be very, very hard for you to get in the playoffs, especially with the team that's currently constructed. If we're looking at like the wild card teams last year, LA, I think LA will probably end up winning the division, but you'll have probably Seattle there, Green Bay, Minnesota, Detroit. It's going to be tough. Unless they really go into the offseason, they are really on the brink of missing the playoffs. They have to, because I don't think 11 wins cuts it.
1: So, Zeke, let me ask you this question. Do they get over 11 wins this year? Matter of fact, let's go to the tape. Let's go to the schedule. Let's go to the Chicago Bears schedule. And honest, and see if we can get 11 wins or more, because that's what it's going to take for them to win. First game of the season, they have the Panthers on the road, which I was thinking about going to that game in Charlotte. But nonetheless, Panthers on the road. Do they get that win?
0: I think they can get that win on the road. I think they can get that win.
1: Okay, that's one. They have the Vikings at home, which is a rivalry game and a division game. Do they get the Vikings at home?
0: They split. So we can say they get them at home, but they split. Okay.
1: That's two wins. They get the Eagles coming into town. Do they beat the Eagles on a Monday night?
0: It's tough. The Eagles are physical. They're a physical run-heavy team. If they can stop the run, they'll win, but I feel like they struggled on offense. I'll give them the win right here. I'll give them the win right here.
1: So that's three. They got the Jets in week four. That's a win.
0: They beat the Jets.
1: So that's 4-0. They have the Packers. Go into Green Bay. I'm going to go with Green Bay in this game to give them that first win, the first loss. They go to Atlanta. Do they beat Atlanta?
0: I want to say as it stands, yes, but Atlanta has talent. I mean, if Tua can play well, that defense is good with Atlanta. They have a great secondary. Kyle Pitts, Drake London. That's a game they could possibly lose.
1: Okay. So right now they're sitting at 4-2, if I'm not mistaken. Right. They have the Patriots at home, which we should be in the building. You guys get the win on that one. So they're 4-3. They travel all the way across the country to Seattle. Do they get that?
0: I say this is going to be the first tough win that they get, but it might be close.
1: So now they're 5-3. Is that right? So 1, 2, 3, 4, 5, 6, 7, 8. So 5-3. They get the Buccaneers at home the following week. I think they beat the Buccaneers. That's 6-3. Mm-hmm. They have the Saints at home. They beat the Saints 7-3. Yep. Even though it's not going to be easy, Tyler Shaw, I think New Orleans is definitely going to be okay this year.
0: Yeah, for sure.
1: They go to the Lions. Lions should be rolling at this point. I'm saying the Lions, Lions win. That's 7-4.
0: Yep.
1: They got the Jaguars coming into town that following week. It could go either way, but we'll give it to the Bears.
0: Oh, you want to like the Jags in that one?
1: Okay, we give it to the Jags. So that's 7-5 or?
0: Yep.
1: 7-5. They got the Dolphins. They got Dolphins the next week. They win that 8-5. Yep. They got to travel to Buffalo. They lose that. That's 8-6. We said they split with the Packers. They lose the first one or can't remember what they did in that against the Packers.
0: So they would lose the first one. They would win the second one.
1: So that's 9-6. They finish up with the Lions in at home and then the Vikings on the road. Even if they win both, that's 11 wins. If they split, that's 10. That does not get them into the playoffs.
0: I don't think it does. It's going to be tough. Even with 10 wins, I think they're on the brink of missing it because I think the Lions win that division. Oh, they're going to be on the fringe.
1: Yeah. I think the NFC is going to be so tough, Zeke, that they cannot afford to. They got to win the games they got to win. And like you said, I don't think 11 games gets them in the playoffs. I think if they have to look forward to winning the division. If they don't win the division, they got to come close to having 13, 14 wins.
0: Yeah.
1: Zeke, the NFL Finals is here. We've talked about the X's. We've talked about the O's. We've seen the referees that's going to be there. Tony Brothers, all the good guys is going to be refereeing. If you had one last thing that you could say to the Knicks, one last thing you could say to the Spurs to say, listen, if you do this, you win the championship, what would that be, Zeke?
0: For the Knicks, I think that OKC gave them the game plan. The Timberwolves as well. You have to put a body on Wimby every time down the floor. On offense and defense, he has to get hit. You can't let Wimby get comfortable. If he gets comfortable, it's going to be a very, very long series. And I think as far as this on the Spurs, what I would tell the Spurs is they have to push the pace. I think all five of their guys that they have on the floor in that starting lineup can run. They have to be able to move up and down the floor. I think when the Knicks start to slow the pace down with Brunson, I think that's where they'll win. But if the Spurs are able to run up and down the floor and create turnovers, that youth is going to help them get rolling in fast break buckets with a young team. And if they're able to shoot the ball, I think it's going to be that's going to bode well for the Spurs.
1: If I had to tell the Spurs anything, Zeke, I would tell the Spurs, Stephon Castle, you're going to have to limit your turnovers and control and be able to handle the rock. If you're able to keep your turnovers five and less, we will be good. And we're going to have, as a young team, we're going to have to limit our turnovers and understand, yes, this is a big moment, but we want to have to understand, listen, we've gone through the playoffs. We got to grow up now. We cannot have those young mistakes happen in this finals. And if I'm the Knicks, I'm telling the Knicks right now, honestly, Zeke, keep doing what you've been doing for the last 11 games. You are 11-2, one of the best runs of all time. You swept Philly. You swept Cleveland. And Cleveland, going to the playoffs, people were saying, had one of the best chances of making it to the finals. You have a James Harden. You have a Donovan Mitchell. You have an Evan Mobley. You have a Jared Allen. You had so much promise, and you just didn't do it. So at this point, Zeke, that's what I would tell the Knicks. Keep doing what you're doing because it's a formula for working. This is probably one of the greatest times, Zeke, that when you look at a franchise like the New York Knicks, when you have certain teams in the finals, Zeke, you talk about, you got Knicks and Spurs. I think this is probably going to be one of the highest ratings because you have Wembanyama and you have the Knicks. Can you see any other two teams right now, Zeke, making it to the finals this year that would give you the ratings that this series is going to give you? If you could put two teams in the finals, say, these two teams definitely would give the ratings that's probably going to be better than the Knicks and Spurs. What two teams? Because, Zeke, I can't even think about it. You got the phenom in Wembanyama. Third year making it to the finals, and you have the New York Knicks, who is a franchise dude that loves basketball, a city that loves basketball. And when the Knicks are doing good, the NBA is doing well. Can you name a finals right now, Zeke, that this year, that if we look at the teams and the players, you say, these are the only two teams I think that would even give us the ratings that we're looking for. What would those teams be?
0: I think the Lakers finals, another LeBron with Luka in the finals. And then I would have to say on the East side, the Knicks would be the number one team, but if I can't choose, the Knicks, it would have to be the Celtics. A Lakers-Celtics finals would probably give it the second highest ratings. But like you said, everyone loves to watch Vic play. The New York Knicks, New York is, hungry for a championship in the city. I think we got the best finals matchup we could have possibly gotten, honestly, out of this playoffs.
1: The only other matchup, Zeke, that I would have probably give this ratings if it was the Lakers and the Knicks. LeBron at the Garden, LA, two coasts, like LA, New York, two of the biggest coasts. So I really don't know, other than I think out of the East, it made sense that New York probably was, because let's be real, if Detroit and San Antonio was in the finals, I'm not really that. You know what I mean? Boston, maybe. I just don't think Boston would have gave us that flair. I think the Knicks being there this year, it gives us the flair that we need. And I'm not saying that because I'm a Knicks fan, but it's been a long time coming. And I think when you look at a Jalen Brunson, Zeke, when he signed with the Knicks, and everybody was dogging that signing. Jalen Brunson, I mean, Stephen A., every outlet was like, is this the guy taking us to the finals? And look at what he's done, Zeke. Look at what he's done. Any last words before we get out of here, Zeke?
0: Hey, great show. I can't wait for football season now. Finals are here. Hey, let's see if it's going to be orange and blue skies. Let's see.
1: Hey, man, listen. If you're not a New York Knicks fan, you will become a New York Knicks fan after this series. I wish my other guys was here to chop it up in A Boogie. It is definitely, let me tell you something. Lord knows and behold that if the Knicks and when the Knicks win this championship, oh my gosh, we won't talk nothing else on this show, Zeke. I'm telling you now, the whole, all I'm going to say is, y'all going to ask me a question. I'm going to say orange and blue skies. I'm going to say, which finger do y'all want me to put the ring on? Ring me, please. That's all I'm going to say. But listen up, man. We got to go, man. It's yours truly, the Brooklyn boy. Zeke's in the building. It is the Empire Sports Radio Show right here on the BGC Sports Network. And before I get out of here, my last words is going to be, orange and blue skies. We out. Good show.
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2: With your BGC Sports Network brief, I'm Tasha Tangier. The Carmelo Anthony trial, centering on the April 2025 fatal stabbing of 17-year-old Austin Metcalf at a Frisco ISD track meet, has featured intense emotional testimony from witnesses and medical experts. Several high school track athletes who witnessed the altercation took the stand, largely contradicting Anthony's self-defense claim. Witnesses testified that Anthony sat in the Frisco Memorial team tent during a rainstorm and refused to leave despite being asked up to 15 times. All cameras, live streams, and audio recordings have been banned from the courtroom, and a gag order has been issued preventing attorneys and witnesses from speaking publicly about the proceedings. The trial is expected to last for approximately 2 weeks. If convicted, Anthony faces a sentence ranging from 5 years to life in prison. With your BGC Sports Network brief, I'm Tasha Tangier.
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0: thank you so much for being with us, ladies and gentlemen. It is time for Sports in the Mix. And we are ready to talk. The NBA Finals is here. Joining me from sunny Florida, Sid Henry. What's up, Sid?
1: What it do, fellas? How's it going?
0: All right. And then from the state of Louisiana, Santoya Black is in the house.
2: Yes, sir. It's all good in the hood.
0: All right. And a man who has not seen or heard the word NBA Finals since Prince did a song called 1999, Greg Hyman, Empire Sports, is in the house. What's up, Greg?
3: Respect to my name.
0: Man, we ain't got time for you, bro.
3: Respect on my name.
0: Hold a sec. That show just went off. This is a whole different show right now.
3: Put some respect on my name.
0: I'm going to have to put Boys to Men, and we're going to put a difference on it. You know, that we just going to just do that. This is not Empire Sports. This is Sports in the Mix. This is the other crew. So we're going to let you slide today because you've been down in the foxhole for so long. But I don't know if you read the Bible, but you need to talk about David and Goliath.
2: David and Goliath. Jeez.
0: That's big. But anyway, I'm not going to go there. I'm going to be nice. First of all, let's talk about the finals. And I'm going to share with everybody, I mean, you know, I was here in Oklahoma, and I got to hear all this stuff right here. It was so many letdowns for the Thunder, but I don't think, and I'm just going to be honest with you. I really am. I said it was going to go seven games, but I felt like that if it went seven games, that San Antonio was going to win it. And then after the game, as I shared the screen, you guys had a chance to hear a 22 or 23-year-old
4: Ariel Brand,
0: young man say this.
4: It's a childhood dream. And having a real shot at it, having a chance, tangible chance at winning it, at realizing a dream, you know, it's a chance. It's a lifetime chance. You know, it's, you never know what's going to happen again. But it's, you know, the day we win it, speaking for myself, it's going to be an amazing day of, like, realization of a dream. You know, it's hard to put into words. It's almost like the meaning of my life, you know.
0: Wow, we got to stop right there. Santoya, let's go with you first, and then we'll hear from, Seth Henry, and then we'll hear from the one and only, the Brooklyn boy, Greg Hyman.
2: When you hear that, go ahead. You hear the passion in his voice, and I love that. A young man who's in his early 20s, where you can tell this means something. You see it all over his face, his emotions, his body language, and I love that about him. And I think that's the kind of passion that you want to see if you are a fan of the San Antonio Spurs. And I just say if you're the fan of the NBA, that it means something. And, you know, I think that's what you need in this day and age because, you know, everything is about contracts and free agency and, you know, this is mine and, you know, whatever, I didn't get mine. But to see this young man leading at this age and this how young this team is, this is going to be scary for the Western Conference when they really grow up.
0: All right. Thanks, Sam. Let's go ahead and hear from Sid Henry.
1: I'm just going to piggyback on what Sam said. You know, this young man who is not from this country is showing more passion than the kids who grew up in this country and play this game and take this sport for granted. You know, coming from another country, he's probably dreamed of playing in the NBA, watching the videos of Michael Jordan and all of this stuff. And to now have his chance at winning an NBA championship, I mean, you see the emotion. You see how much it means to him. And it becomes infectious. So, you know, the guys on that team, they're going to rally around this guy. Because guess what? This is just the beginning. This guy is going to be so huge when it comes to the NBA and the face of the NBA over the next 10 to 15 years. Man, his jersey is going to outsell everybody else's jersey. And, I mean, you just see him play the game clean. He doesn't do any – you don't see all the trash talking or anything like that. I mean, I hadn't seen passion like that, and this is just me speaking, since Jordan. Looking at the way he plays the game, the fist pump and holding it in the air. I mean, he's giving his all out there. He's not leaving anything on the court. And that's the way Michael Jordan played the game. So just his personality reminds me of Jordan and his work ethic. I can only imagine what his work ethic is going to be in the offseason or next year, how he will improve his game, because he's improved his game every year since he's been in the NBA.
0: Yeah, you're right about that. And Greg, we're going to ask you to talk about it. Then we're going to talk about the Orange and Blue Skies team, the New York Knicks. And, you know, I got them all queued up, too, as well. But, Greg, you watched Game 7 from Oklahoma City. What did you think about his performance, how they was able to knock off the defending champions?
3: I'll piggyback off Santorio said. First thing I want to say is the NBA is a business. And the sad thing about a business is that things are going to get broken up. It wasn't like that back in the days. You had people being loyal to teams, people just staying with teams. The Spurs do need to capitalize on this young talent within the next 2-3 years. Because free agency, money will cause this team to break up, right? And you want to see Wembanyama get a championship. His passion is undeniable. You can't take away what he means to the game of basketball. You know, you look at OKC, the run that they had. Every year, getting to that step, they finally get to the chip, right? And now you got two players making, well, three players on a max deal. A fourth player in Hartenstein who's making over 88. He's making $88 million. That's why the Knicks didn't re-sign him. He's making 88. You got a bunch of guys on that bench that is going to be looking to get paid. Free agency, people are going to want to go get the Carson Wallaces and the A.J. Mitchells and those guys. So what I saw in Game 7 was a young team that's hungry, and they understand that we got to capitalize on this within the next 2-3 years because this thing don't last long. And if you look at the NBA right now, when is the last time we had a repeat champion?
0: It's what was it, Golden State, Cleveland, in that one? The Warriors?
3: Yeah, what was that, 2016?
0: Yeah, 2016.
3: 27, like, so you got to think about it. The way the league is now, you got to get one and be good with it. Because trying to get two in this day and age with the way it is with a business, and I think this is where OKC, this is where they missed. They feel like this is why they rushed Jalen Williams back, because they knew that they could not be okay. They could not be San Antonio if they didn't have him. They should have never rushed him back. They should have never played him in the first place. At the end of the day, they did they need him? Yes, but I said it before this series. San Antonio to me was the better team, top to bottom, even before the series started. Even if Jalen Williams was playing, they just were more hungrier. And they went after it. I just hope that they can keep this group together money-wise, because San Antonio is a small market team.
0: Yeah, they are. Oklahoma City is, too. They don't have over 1 million people in Oklahoma City. They got like 750,000 people, you know.
3: Yeah, well, Sam Presti getting that money from somewhere, because he's got three guys on a max deal. Shea is over 240. If I'm not mistaken, Jalen Williams is on a max. Chet is on a max. And Isaiah Hartenstein is on like $88 million.
0: Man.
3: So he's got four players over $500 million.
0: And let me say this right now, you said the name Chet. Man, they about to run him out of town. Santori, did you see what they said? I mean, he gave you in 30 minutes 4 points. In 30 minutes.
2: Yeah, that ain't good. And you know, and that's Game 7 is always one of those times, especially if you are the team that loses. Your last performance is the one that's going to be the most memorable, no matter how you played throughout the course of the year. And unfortunately for Chet, Game 7 did not look good for him.
0: Yep, and also at the beginning of the series, they had pulled up some video and some footage because, you know, Vic played for Team France, and Chet was able to beat him every time, but not this time. You know, I think it was a big mistake because it was the day before when Shai Gilgeous-Alexander got his MVP, and the next day, here's Wimby saying, I'll show you MVP what it meant, you know. And Chet, was he supposed to be Defensive Player of the Year, Rookie of the Year? Was that what was it,
1: no,
0: saying?
1: Wimby got Defensive Player of the Year. He was runner-up.
3: Runner-up.
0: Mm-hmm. Well, let's just say this. For Oklahoma City, they got to make some decisions. They got to figure it out and what they're going to be able to do. Because I tell you, that game seven was – the game one and game seven was definitely an awesome game, and I liked it. So anyway, we're going to go ahead and shift gears now, and we're going to go ahead and talk about the Eastern Conference champions who played the Cleveland Cavaliers. You know, Cleveland was no match on that team. So, Greg, let's hear from you on that about with how your team did it.
3: Man, we did it. Honestly, we did it as a team. And I've been saying this ever since they've been running the offense through Cat Williams. With Cat, not Cat, Cat. Where he's been averaging 5-6 assists a game. One game he had 10 assists. And now Jalen Brunson doesn't have the ball in his hand. And I was listening to somebody earlier today, one of the sports reporters, and they were saying, when Cat, since they made that move, Cat is able to get everybody in the game. And this is why you're able to see Mikal Bridges, who has been the unsung hero in this playoffs. I don't care what nobody said. If Mikal Bridges doesn't do what he's doing in this playoffs, the Knicks aren't where they are right now. He's averaging almost 18 points a game in the playoffs, where before the playoffs opened, during the season, people were talking about, where's Mikal Bridges? You gave a five draft picks for this guy. But if you look at if you look at what Cat is doing and getting everybody involved, and then he can still get his shots, and then Jalen Brunson can still get his, is why the Knicks offense is moving. Not to mention the bench. Landry Shamet is shooting lights out and is playing defense. I think the Knicks are a strong team, 11-2 right now, have one of the best record, the best record in the playoffs at this point. And I think the Knicks are taking it as they are taking it personal that they are the underdogs going into this finals. And I think a lot of people on this panel are probably picking the Spurs, and it's okay. It's okay.
0: Well, we're not going to pick right now. We don't want to do that right now. We're not going to do that right now. You just get your popcorn, get your wine, and get whatever you need on Wednesday. And remember, whatever happens after game one, it don't mean nothing. You're talking to somebody that's been to the finals. Ask the Dallas Mavericks what it was like during that time period. You know, they were up 2.5 games and collapsed. Anything can happen in the NBA finals. Would you agree, Sam?
2: Oh, in any sport. You talk about anything can happen, man. So, yeah, look, I have an interesting take on this, and I'll save it for later.
0: Okay. Well, we got a couple of minutes before we hit this break. Go ahead, man. We got a couple of minutes.
2: Here's the way that I look at things. The Spurs are playing with house money right now. To me, they have no they don't have the same pressure that the Knicks do. The Knicks have the pressure not because people feel that they just should win it, but it's because of how long they haven't been there, and it's the name, the Knicks, and people just feel like they should get this. They're not even the number one seed in the conference. They're like number four.
0: Yep.
2: But it's the pressure that they get because they're the New York Knicks. They play in the number one TV market in the country, and you're going against one of the smaller markets in the Spurs, who have really, if you would have told us at the beginning of the year this team was going to be able to go to the finals, and as young as they are, that's the team that's playing with house money. So to me, the Knicks are the ones, they've gotten all the rest now, 10 days off. They're going to be a little healthier, of course, rested. But the real question becomes, does the pressure get to them? That's the real question.
0: All right. Greg, you got a response to that?
3: I don't think the pressure's on the Knicks. I honestly think, what you say?
2: Don't think that the pressure is on them more so than the Spurs?
3: Here's the thing. I think it's natural pressure. So I'll say this. I think it's natural pressure because it's New York, like you said. It's the New York Knicks, and they haven't been there since 99. They lost in 94. They lost in 99, respectively, to Houston and San Antonio. But if you look at the odds and the bookmakers and everything, everybody has us as the underdogs. Everybody feels like San Antonio is that much better than us.
0: Well, we're going to find out, but we got to take this break. And we got to talk more. We got to get an update on hockey. We got an update on the WNBA. Got to give Sid Henry a chance to say something. You are listening to Sports in the Mix with the Crew. We're talking about the NBA Finals. Game one is on Wednesday, and game two is on Friday from the Alamo City. We'll be right back. Sports in the Mix with the Crew here on the BGC Sports Network. 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
14: 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They won't get a one. They won't get a one.
13: Okay, so you're telling me...
14: No.
13: Okay, let's look at the top four seeds right now. If any one of them lose in their conference tournament, they still get a number one?
14: Okay, now that's a different story. Again, it's all about matchups now. And that's what I'm saying, is that...
15: Lose 45 pounds and become...
0: Go ahead.
14: Yeah, I need to lose 45.
15: Unrecognizable by
0: spring. My computer's acting crazy. Go ahead.
13: Hold up.
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0: Football Giants have went back and got one of their icons. The man who started the one-handed catch, OBJ. Cedric Hendy, am I tripping? Am I looking at my screen wrong and saying that the Giants have got back OBJ? What happened, Ced Hendy?
1: Oh, man, they went back and brought it. They're bringing him back.
0: He's 33 years old.
1: They're bringing him back, Ced. They're bringing him back. They signed Juju Smith-Schuster, and they signed another wide receiver. So, yeah, they're bringing him back in the fold.
0: Greg, what's going on with your team, man? What are they doing?
2: Doing what any other team would do, trying to get better.
0: Is it for leadership, you think?
2: I can't see him coming in and being a number one, number two, or number three. I mean, I looked at our receiver core. Our receiver core is pretty good. I think the only one that we signed today that I feel like would help is Jose Berrios, who is more of a receiver that used to be like, what's the two receivers can't think of their name. Used to play for New England, slot receiver, small receiver. But
1: Welker, where's Welker?
2: Yeah, one of those. I'm not really looking for when I seen the sign, and it wasn't like a signing that said, oh, man, we got OBJ back. Because I know that OBJ is not nowhere near where he used to be. If anything, you bring him back just to be a voice in the locker room. So I think I'm happy because he gets to probably retire as a Giant. I mean, that's the probably thing I'm happy about. But other than that, it's not a move that I was, we got OBJ back.
3: Yeah, I was going to ask about that in that move. And I know he's, when you look at one of the greatest catches, and I wouldn't say just in Giants history, I'd say of all time, he's got one of the greatest catches we've ever seen in the game of football. Does he really bring the stability and leadership that team will need?
2: I don't even think it's probably like what we, like, it's like almost like a player that used to, that's like going back to your old high school, and you walk in the locker room and your name rung bells up in that high school. It's like, you walk up in there, people respect you. I'm not looking for him to come in here and be, oh man, because we all know that in his time he wanted, and when he was young, he was selfish. But I think OBJ, just a presence in the locker room, just the young guy seeing him, just him being on the sidelines, and him can be a voice in their ear. Remember, he's 33 years old. He's changed. He's more mature now.
3: Yeah.
2: He's one of the respected people that the Giants respect. And I think that when you have a young team, a bunch of young receivers, you bring back somebody like that, I don't think you're signing him because you want – heck, he might not even hit the field.
4: Yeah.
2: You know what I mean? But I think he's just bringing something that the Giants are saying, look, we can – man, OBJ's back. The Giants is something to just rally around right now. I don't think it's nothing more than that.
3: Okay. I'm just curious.
0: All right, well, enough on that. Right now, Sam, Greg, Ced, the National Hockey League, the finals are set. They start on Tuesday. The Montreal Canadiens, they lost to the Hurricanes 4-1. The last game was on last Friday. Hurricanes put a beat down on them. They beat the Canadiens 6-1. And then on the other side, the Colorado Avalanche, Santori, I heard they were so cocky, arrogant, and everything. But all of a sudden, here's a team, the Golden Knights from Las Vegas, who fired their coach, reorganized, and said, let's go win. So, San, give us the update on what's going on for the Lord Stanley Cup for the hockey.
3: Canada goes another year without getting a cup. I think that's probably the biggest story. A lot of pressure was on Montreal to get back to get to the Stanley Cup. It's been since the 90s since it's been back in Canada. And while a lot of people in the United States, they're looking at the teams now, and I get that. That is a big deal in Canada, a huge deal. Toronto had an opportunity. Ottawa had an opportunity. Montreal had an opportunity, and they just did not show up. And you have to give Carolina a lot of credit. First of all, they were terrible at home up until this year as far as in the playoffs. They have really stepped up their game. And I think that the Hurricanes, they got a real chance of making some noise. On the other side, the Golden Knights are like the Steelers. They're going to bring their pail lunch to work, and they're going to keep it going. Colorado, I think, got a little overconfident. I think that is a fair assessment. And the Golden Knights, I think, did something great. I'd love to be in Vegas for a Stanley Cup game. That is going to be an absolute incredible atmosphere.
0: Yeah, you're right about that. Carolina Hurricanes did it big. They were one of the best in the league. Buffalo, they couldn't get it done. Tampa Bay Lightning couldn't get it done. Montreal, Boston. It was just an incredible season when you look down at the conferences and see how it went. So it'll be kicking off, and I'm looking forward to it. And then, you know, for Colorado and Dallas and Minnesota, and here comes Vegas. They were the fourth best team overall in the Western Conference, and they were able to get it done. So, Santori, what do you think is going to happen on that?
3: In the Stanley Cup?
0: Mm-hmm.
3: You know what? I'm going to give the edge here to Carolina. They have been playing some lights-out hockey. I think they're playing extremely well. When you talk about their defensive front, I think they're playing well. When you've got I'm trying to think of the word right now. It just slips my mind. But when you've got power plays, they're playing extremely well with the power play. I think they're doing well. When you talk about how they move the puck around the zone, getting good shots, and they show that against Montreal. And defensively, I think that they've really stepped up their game. They're playing well around the net, protecting their goalie well. But the other thing that they're doing is they're not allowing foolish plays to happen in the zone where you release a player and he's got a wide open shot. I think they're doing a great job of really doing well at getting around the net and protecting the goalie.
0: I gotcha. All right, any questions for Santori on the hockey, on that, Greg or Sid Henry? Any questions for
1: him? No, I'm good on the hockey, man. I think Carolina's gonna do what they came to do. I think they're gonna be the team to beat. It's been a long time coming for them, so I think that they're ready for it.
0: All right, gotcha. All right, now let's go back and talk about the New York Knicks. Media's been calling this thing Star Wars Episode 1, The Phantom Menace. Press play on Living La Vida Loca. Because 1999 was leading into year 2000 and K. And I was listening to Greg's show. He was talking about Allen Houston, who got hurt that year when they played in 1999. And I think you had a guy by the name of Latrell Sprewell, who was the dog for them. But that was back in the day. Well, different. First of all, Greg, I want to know who's going to guard Wimby. That's what I want to know.
2: OG.
0: Ananobi?
2: Have you not seen the clips of the two times that they played this year?
0: Give it to me. And by the way, how did that go? How, you know, when they played, how
2: the
0: did
2: Knicks
0: that?
2: The Knicks won both matchups. We beat them in the cup in the in-season tournament. We beat them in that game, and we beat them in the regular season game.
0: Okay.
2: But OG, I've watched when you have a smaller person sticking Wimby, who's strong, and I've watched certain players do this. I watched Caruso. When Caruso was on Wimby, Caruso gave Wimby problems. When you put somebody that's strong on Wimby and that can push him out of the paint, the problem is with OKC, Jalen Williams was the other person that they would stick on him, but Jalen Williams was hurt. So when you put a smaller person that can stick him on the perimeter and make Wimby become a jump shooter, that's what you want to do. They put Hartenstein on him, and he blew right by his Hartenstein every time. Hartenstein did not. If you make Wimby into a jump shooter, you have won half the battle, because now he's taking a lot of shots from the outside, and what you want him to do, because once he gets in the paint, he kind of controls the paint. He's just that tall. But OG stuck him two times, was very physical with him, made him work, and I think OG is going to be the primary defender on him once again.
0: All right. All right, looking at that situation, what about De'Aaron Fox? He's a smooth player.
2: I like De'Aaron. Just too bad he's on the wrong team in this situation. but I like De'Aaron Fox. He's a good kid. Come out of college, come pros, very quiet, doesn't talk much, just goes on the court, do his thing. And actually, That was probably one of the biggest trades that they that San Antonio could have ever done was get a veteran point guard. Because there's been games throughout this series that Stephon Castle, he had a triple-double, and one of those triple-doubles was turnovers. He had 10 turnovers. And I like Stephon Castle. I love him. He's a dog. But if he keeps turning, he can't continue to turn the ball over like that. And this is when De'Aaron Fox comes in and controls the game, takes the ball out of his hands. But they're a young team. I said this from the giddy up that I felt like San Antonio should have won that series 4-1, honestly. The games that San Antonio lost, I'm going to tell you why they lost. They didn't pay attention to detail, turn the ball over, bad shot selection, and because they were young. Those were the four reasons why they lost three games in that series.
0: Gotcha. Well, June 8th and June 10th will be the date that the games will be in New York. Instead of having the 2-3-2, they went with the 2-2-1-1-1. You like that setup?
3: Much better. I don't like it when that middle three. I think that gives the advantage to the team that that doesn't have home court advantage, because all you got to do is win one game in that front part of the two, and then you got three at home in a row. So I like it when you have to travel a little bit more. It really gives a true advantage to the home team.
0: All right. Sid Henry, what do you think?
1: Man, I think it's going to be an awesome series. I think we're going to need to hold on to it, because after this, you know, it's going to be a minute before we dive into NFL football, college football. But I'm looking forward to a great series. It's going to be all about the matchups and who can adjust to the matchups that are going to be thrown at them. You know, Butch Johnson is that his name? No, Mitch.

0: basically evenly match up, you know, with the bench and the players. San Antonio's got seven or eight guys. Knicks probably got about 9 or 10. Oh, it's going to be a tough matchup. But the deal is, Mike Brown, he almost got the job to be the head coach for the San Antonio Spurs. He was an assistant there. What do you think about what he's done? Sam, let's go with you with Mike Brown, what he's been able to do. Remember, he was at Cleveland with the Lakers. Now,
1: yeah, maybe. I was just going to say that. Just the teams that fired him, they've got to be kicking themselves.
2: I don't think so, Sam.
1: In a way, I do, because if you go back, what was that, Sacramento? Did they really give him a fair opportunity?
3: Not at all.
2: I mean, Sacramento, maybe. Lakers, when you got what
1: Lakers,
2: you...
1: Lakers, they were going to be impatient.
3: Okay, to Santorio's point, Sam was saying the Lakers. Who's on that Lakers team when he was coaching?
2: Luka hadn't made it there yet, had he?
0: No, he wasn't. LeBron was.
2: LeBron was there. AD party. What they call it? After party was there.
3: No, he wasn't.
2: Huh?
3: I don't think AD was there.
2: Yeah, it was there.
3: AD's only been there for a couple of years. Remember, AD came in the bubble, won the bubble. They left after the bubble. He left, 2 years after the bubble? Or he was hurt after the bubble?
2: That's what I'm saying. He was there. He's only been with, who did he get traded to?
3: But what I'm saying is, after he won the championship in the bubble, remember, he was hurt a lot of the time that he was with the Lakers.
2: Right, yeah. But he was there. That's what I'm saying. He was there during that time when Mike Brown was there. He just couldn't depend on him because he was always hurt.
3: Right, so if you had LeBron and AD, outside of that, who else was on that team?
2: I can't recall nobody.
3: So, and what was the other team, Santorio?
1: Sacramento. I mean, you got to be kicking yourself. They weren't patient at all with him. And that's what I say is that you look at what Mike Brown has done right now, taking this Knicks squad to the NBA Finals. I think regardless of what happens, I think that he has solidified himself as a good coach. He's a good coach in this league. And I think that he's done some great things with New York. And how many people have we seen with the Knicks that have not been able to take them to the mountaintop?
2: Well, let's look at this. I ain't trying to take nothing away from Mike Brown, but Jalen Brunson has been hurt the last couple of years.
3: Who?
2: Brunson.
3: Jalen Brunson has not been hurt.
2: Man, are you kidding me? He tore his ankles up last year. What are you talking about?
3: Jalen Brunson was the only player. He got hurt in the last game of the series, yo. What are you talking about?
2: Yo, he was hurt. Wasn't he hurt last year playing in the playoffs?
3: No, he wasn't. He got hurt the last game of the playoffs. When we lost, he got hurt. He wasn't hurt the whole season.
2: I didn't say the whole season. I said he was hurt during the season last year when they made their run in the playoffs.
3: No, he wasn't. No, he wasn't. But what's your point, though?
2: My point is, Brown is a good coach, but the Knicks pretty much the best team in the East. So you made a few tweaks here, a few tweaks there. Same thing that I would put him on the same lines of when Steve Kerr took over the Golden State Warriors.
0: I think his game has changed in the playoffs.
2: No. What do you mean? No.
3: I'm gonna say this, and I'll be honest with you. What did Steve Kerr have to coach when you got the best players on your team? What do you have to coach? You have to coach. You don't have to just like. And I'm not taking nothing away from Phil Jackson because he had to make it work. But back in the day, Chicago had the best team. When he went to the Lakers and the Lakers had what do you have to coach? All you're doing is subbing. Steve Kerr is a terrible coach, and it's showing now.
0: Wow.
3: It's showing now.
0: Wow.
1: I don't know. Terrible coach though.
3: But it goes to say this. For one, I feel like Steve Kerr doesn't develop talent. That's one. For two, it shows that when he doesn't have primary stars, what can he do? What can he do without primary stars? And it's shown this year. He cannot win unless he has stars on his team.
0: Wow. But listen, we got to hit this break right quick. We're going to close out

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0: Welcome back. Segment 3, Sports in the Mix with the Crew here on the BGC Sports Network. Cedric Bailey along with Santoria Black and Greg Hyman, the Brooklyn boy. Be sure to check him out, Empire Sports. He will tell you everything you need to know about to expect him and Brian, Zeke, and A Boogie. But this is the month of June, fellas. And coming up in less than 3 weeks, June 23rd, June 24th, the draft will unfold, and it's going to be in Brooklyn at the Barclays Center. There will be 60 picks revealed in a talented 2026 class. Do you agree, Greg, that this class of 2026 was really, really talented?
15: You talking about the NBA?
0: Yes.
15: This is probably one of the best drafts in a while.
0: Yeah, and they said that...
15: this is definitely one of the best drafts in a while.
0: The young man from BYU, AJ Debanza, is that how you pronounce his name?
15: Yeah.
0: And it looks like he's going to be going to the Wizards. Your boy Brian is excited. I know he is, isn't he?
15: Yeah, I think that's the best pick for the Wizards. With what they have already, I think you definitely bring him in.
0: But here's the deal. The second pick is going to go to the Utah Jazz in BYU, right there in the state of Utah. And wouldn't that be a great addition to have this young man going to play for the Utah Jazz? And then,
15: it's all about what you need. Utah doesn't need him. Washington needs him. Utah doesn't need him. Washington needs him. Utah has too many people at that position. They got too many forwards.
0: Okay.
12: Yeah. I'd agree with that. And, you know, look, this is, and I think you just said it, this is a deep draft. You got Boozer coming out. You got the kid from Kansas coming out.
0: Darren Peterson is his name.
12: He's coming out. The kid from BYU that's coming out. This is really a can't miss in the top five. I mean, you got some really good prospects that'll be coming out in this draft.
0: They're saying that Cam Boozer, he's going to be playing a position of power forward and center, coming from Duke, projected to go with the third pick. Being compared to Domantas Sabonis and Kevin Love, but they're saying that he'll probably go to Memphis down there with Zach Edey. Is Zach still playing, by the way?
15: Yeah. Zach actually did well when he had a point guard that could get him the ball.
0: Yeah. But Boozer going to Duke. And then there's Caleb Wilson from North Carolina. Possibly he could be going to the Bulls. They consider him just like Pascal Siakam. Then there's what about the young kid from Arkansas, Darius Acuff?
15: I think he's going to be the best slept on guard. I think that kid Darius Acuff is good.
0: Is he like Jalen Brunson on that level? You would say?
15: Same body frame, but he's quicker than Jalen Brunson.
0: Mm-hmm.
15: He's slower than Jalen Brunson. But I will say this: like everybody was talking about the kid Kingston Fleming, he's better than Kingston Fleming to me. And I just don't see what people see in Kingston Fleming. Like I just have not seen Kingston. Kingston Fleming just doesn't woo me. But everybody is high on this kid. Will you say?
12: You talking about that kid from Houston?
0: Yeah. Point guard.
12: He's solid. I mean, you know, I'm not saying that he's a day one player, but I mean, you know, you got to look, he's a solid player coming in that's going to be able to, I think, give you some impact sooner rather than later.
15: Do you think he's better than Darius Acuff?
12: Oh, no, I didn't say that. I'm not saying he's better than Acuff. I don't think he's better than Keaton Wagler.
15: I like that kid. I like that kid from Illinois. He's good.
0: Yeah.
15: That kid from good.
12: I don't think he's better than any of those guys, but I think that he's a solid pick. And you know, I think he can go in the bottom half of the top five. I think maybe somewhere around 8 to 10.
0: Well, they're looking at Wagler to possibly going to the Clippers, Acuff to the Nets, the Brooklyn, and then Fleming to Sacramento, and they're comparing him to De'Aaron Fox. That's what they're looking. What about the center, the big guy from Michigan?
12: Mara,
0: yeah. What about him? He's like Brook Lopez, I would say.
15: I don't know where he can go.
0: He's 7'3".
15: But who needs him, though? That's the thing.
0: Atlanta?
15: I don't know if he fits Atlanta, though. That's the thing. I don't know if he fits Atlanta.
0: Mm-hmm. So we'll definitely see what he's going to be able to do. You'll be surprised. Might be some trading going up. Then there's Mikael Brown, the junior, point guard from Louisville. They said Dallas might try to grab him. And I'm still seeing who's Dallas' coach is going to be yet. Orlando just hired a coach, right? What did they do, Greg, the Magic?
15: They got the assistant coach from the Spurs.
0: Okay. The one that we see, the redheaded guy?
15: Yes.
0: Okay. So they made it official for him. Wasn't that kind of crazy? They talking to him while he's in the playoffs?
15: Well, you have to. So we talked about this on my show. Like, I mean, you still got to get permission from the organization. But here's another thing too: organizations know who they want want to be their next coach, and they want to get things rolling before somebody else gets to interview them.
0: Mm-hmm.
15: So they got to listen. I know it's a rough game. It's a rough time. But you like listen. We want this guy. San Antonio, do we have a chance to speak to him? If they give him a chance, they get him, and they got their guy. That's who they wanted.
0: Yeah, definitely going to be that. But, you know, if you look at it, the draft worked out pretty good for San Antonio. What did they get? Did they get Dylan Harper this past year and Stephen mm-hmm. Castle? When did they get Castle?
15: No, they got Castle last year.
0: That's what I thought.
15: They got Harper this past year.
0: So that just didn't do nothing but fuel them, you know what I mean, to make them look real good. So,
12: you know who Mara could go to, and I just looked at this on the board. There's two teams that could get him: Golden State as a projected team to get him, or possibly Dallas.
0: Mm-hmm. Mm. So we'll definitely see what's going to be happening on that particular situation, and the draft's going to be coming
15: out. I like him in both those. I don't like him in Golden State because he does, because Steve Kerr doesn't develop young players. And my son, my youngest son, who's a Golden State fan, he says the same thing. He said, we got these young players that Steve Kerr does just not develop. So I would hate to see Myra go there and he just doesn't develop because Steve Kerr, everything is this outside game. And remember, Myra doesn't shoot threes, Santorio. So that would be bad for him because all he's going to be doing is running up and down the court trying to grab a rebound for everything that they missed. He won't. They're not throwing the lob game to him.
12: So here comes the next question. You look at that top five. Wagler is coming from Illinois. I think Caleb Wilson is a guy coming from Carolina. Bulls pick at four. Do the Bulls stay with that point guard or go get their power forward at Caleb Wilson?
15: I think you got to go get a name right now that's going to help you put – I mean, you're Chicago. You put seats in – I've been to a couple of games. They do put butts in the seats. The problem is Bulls fans are faithful, but they're tired of losing. I will tell you that. I like the kid Caleb Wilson. I think he does so much. When you look at what he could do, he's a point forward. He can shoot. He can put the ball on the floor. I think you go get Caleb Wilson if you ask me.
0: All right, we got you. All right, well, we got just a few minutes left, and I'm going to ask Greg this question because we're going to be seeing this guy play. And his name is Julian Champagne. He's from Brooklyn, Greg, your hometown. He was in 2022. He didn't even get drafted. And then he later ended up being with Philadelphia. They waived him to make room for the slam dunk contest participant. So how is this Champagne kid balling for the San Antonio Spurs? And he's from New York, from Brooklyn. Did you ever follow his career and what he did?
15: He came from St. John's. You know I'm a St. John's fan.
0: Uh-huh.
15: Him and his brother played at St. John's. His brother's playing for the Wizards right now.
0: Mm-hmm.
15: Think about what you just said. He's from Brooklyn, New York, and I'm not taking anything away from any other city or any other state in the world. But when you're from Brooklyn or you're from New York, you have this grind mentality. It's a mentality that I want to get out the city. But also, and I'm going to say this, and Santorio can probably back me up on this. When you come into the NBA, you got to get with the right system, the right team. And think about San Antonio. They are a system team. Look at all the years of San Antonio. Think about the year that Kawhi Leonard went there. It was a system. They have a system there that's built to win. You just got to put the pieces to the puzzle there. Now, yes, they had some bad years, but remember, in those bad years, they were rebuilding, trying to get the right pieces there, trying to get the right pieces. Look at what they got in the first 3 years of drafting. Wembanyama, Castle, Harper. You get Vassell on the trade. You pick up Champagne. It's a system in San Antonio that is undeniable, that just can't be. And Pop has done a great job at it. And Ms. Johnson is the recipient of learning from Pop.
0: Mm-hmm. He definitely is. You heard they asked Wemby. I guess Pop talks to him and has conversations with him as well. But Champagne, you know, I was reading a statement. It says, my family hasn't come to any of the games. I've been trying to keep them strictly basketball. When the Knicks made the championship, I told them, well, if we get this done, you guys can come and hang out with us, you know? You know what I mean? And that's a great story. So I'm pretty sure they'll have a great story on this guy. And he was you said he had a twin brother named Justice, right? Justin?
15: Yeah, Justin plays for the Wizards. I know he starts for the Wizards. You sometimes, honestly, man, and you got to understand, he's a young ball player. He probably wanted his family there. But sometimes your family could be a distraction during this time right now.
0: Mm-hmm.
15: Now, you know what I mean? He's had a good playoff, too.
0: Now, tell us about the school, because he went to Bishop Laughlin High School there in Brooklyn.
15: Bishop Laughlin, that's where what's-her-name played.
0: Who's that?
15: Stephon Marbury and him.
0: Mm-hmm.
15: Not Stephon Marbury. Who went to Bishop Laughlin? instead of the top. Well, anyway, because Marbury went to Lincoln, but Bishop Lockland is one of the premier private schools in New York City. Great basketball players come out of there all the time. Have a great coaches, great system. They recruit well. And then he goes to St. John's. You know about the St. John's. When he was there, they was, you know, trying to make this. They was on the rebuild. So, you know, now St. John's is back. It's a prominent basketball. And he's just a grinder. Him and his brother are both in the NBA.
0: Did he play for Pittsburgh? His brother did for Pitt? I think that's what the note said. He played for Pittsburgh.
15: I think they both played for St. John's.
0: Okay. They both played in the Big East Conference.
15: Yeah, and now look at what they're doing. Champagne, whether he stays in San Antonio or not, he's going to get a payday. He's going to get a contract somewhere. Look, I mean, he's done well in the playoffs. He's making over 2 threes a game, rebounding, he's defending, scoring. Like, he's having a great playoff. So, and that's one of the things about the, like I keep saying, this business is that in order to keep winning, in order to, you got to pay. But everybody can't pay. And this is the thing with San Antonio. It's almost like now or never for them because they got a bunch of young guys and they got to do it while they're young.
0: Now, Greg, my note said the reason why they traded Champagne, the Sixers, because they went and signed Mac McClung.
15: So how is that looking for the Sixers right now?
12: Right. Hey, look, and I'm going to tell you something about New York basketball, man. Of course, they're Jason Kidd, if I'm not mistaken, played in the private league. And when you start talking about just how good this is, you got the city league, and you got the public league and the private league, which, you know, look, to me, that's what all states should do that. If you're not, you're in public or private. All of this other stuff like Louisiana has right now, I think it's for the birds. But I think about some teams that I saw this year. Christian Brothers Academy, Eagle Academy, Penfield, Holy Trinity. These are some schools that can play some ball. And I mean, between all of them, I think there's only one team in the top 10, which was Archbishop Stepanak, I think it is. They have 5 losses on the year. Everybody else, 1, 2, or 3 losses the entire year. 25, 26, 27 wins. Penfield was 29-1. So New York is one of those teams, man. When you go there and you see some basketball, those high school kids can play. And especially if you're in the top 10, top 15 in the state.
0: Wow. Well, fellas, our time is up. I want to personally say thank you for being on. And I'm just going to tell you, I can't wait to watch the games on Wednesday night, Friday night, and then watch it goes to the Mecca. It's going to be crazy. Greg, I don't know what to tell you, man. I'm just going to be quiet. I'm just going to be looking. That's all I got to say. Okay?
15: Yeah, one thing I can say is this, man. I'm going to say this. As when you're a fan, you know, we all got our teams. It's been since 99 since we've been in the finals. I'm happy that we're here to actually root for a team that's mine in a championship. The Giants haven't been since what, 2011? No, 24, one of the, something like that, when we beat the Patriots. The Yankees, oh my gosh, they just hurt me every year.
0: I'm not gonna say nothing, man.
15: Right? We just lost to the Dodgers last year. No, 2 years ago. So I'm like, I just, you know, the Liberty won, what, 2 years ago?
0: Yeah, for the WNBA.
15: I just need that feeling.
0: All right. Well, we'll be checking you out. I'm not even gonna say that. I'm just gonna be sitting there looking. You know how they got those eyes? Just looking.
12: Hey, look, dude. I feel you on the Yankees. I got a good friend of mine. He is a Yankees homer. I mean, he loves the Yankees. And we were talking today about baseball, and he says, Sam, you probably don't even know the last time the Yankees won the World Series. And I say, yes, I do, because the last time that you smiled when you talked about the Yankees was 2009.
0: We got to go, Sam. Take us out, man.
12: Always remember, One Nation, One People, peace. Sports.

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2: With your BGC Sports Network brief, I'm Pepper Mills. The Dallas Wings extended their winning streak to four games with a thrilling 104-96 road victory over the Los Angeles Sparks in a highly offensive showdown. The matchup was a back-and-forth battle for the first three quarters, with the Sparks taking an early 28-24 lead in the first frame. However, Dallas kept the pressure on and completely took over in the final 10 minutes. A decisive 27-18 fourth-quarter surge from the Wings ultimately put the game out of reach for LA. The Wings showcased excellent ball movement and shot selection throughout the night. Paige Beckers ran the floor masterfully, setting a new career high in assists, while Arike Ogunbowale and Jessica Shepherd both delivered strong scoring performances to pace the offense. Their late-game execution on the offensive end allowed them to pull away and secure the hard-fought victory. With your BGC Sports Network brief, I'm Pepper Mills.
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0: boys and girls, gather around once again. Class is in session. This is the Dave Michael Sports Show, and you did find us. Where? On the Big Game Christian Sports Network, as well as the North Texas Sports Network. And we are so glad you're a part of it. And we are here to inform you that, Memorial Day weekend, it has come, it has gone, and it was such full of surprises and kind of spectaculars, all in the same breath. I mean, if you're a... The tradition of Memorial Day weekend, it always seems to be the running of the Indianapolis 500, the greatest spectacle of sports. And we'll talk more about that in a little bit, but what we're going to start off talking about is the spectacle that was at Globe Life Field. Was it a spectacle or a debacle? Depends on which part of the crowd you're in. Because we were there on Memorial Day night with the first of a three-game set with the Houston Astros, but it was really, it was a kid out of Japan named Ima, who was kind of the star of the show. Kind of reminded me of a young man also out of Japan that the Texas Rangers used to have named Yu Darvish, who took the Astros into almost a perfect game and almost pulled off the unexpected. But what actually happened was the fact that the Astros got to him late and broke up that no-no. But not the case at Globe Life Field. Nope. It seems that the Rangers found themselves a little behind. No, a lot behind. This kid, Ima, he gets in the first inning. He gives up not one, not two, but three walks. Four for the total of the night. And bases for at one point almost became loaded, or they did become loaded, actually. And he throws a ground ball and gets out with a double play and then a fly ball to end the inning. And the Rangers were down early in the game, 1-0. Then they went down 3-0. And then they went down 7-0. And then they went down 9-0. All the while, however, the Astros are throwing BBs. And this Ima kid goes six solid innings, throws 97 pitches, no runs, no hits, had no errors, gave up some walks, had a strikeout, gives way to the bullpen. Oakter comes in, and then this kid, this rookie, making his major league debut at Globe Life Field, and in doing so, he takes care of business. You're making your major league debut. You got zeros on the board that your team's throwing against the other team. And your manager says, come on in, son. We're going to put you to the test. Now, I've heard of baptismal by fire. Seriously. This was unbelievable. And the kid pulled it through. He came through in the clutch. One little, what I thought was a dink that was going to fall between the infield and the shallow outfield. His second baseman goes in and snares it to save that. Kind of reminded me of the perfecto that Kenny Rogers threw in 94 where Rusty Greer runs out in center field into right center field, lays out and snares one to save the no-hitter there. That's what kind of this reminded me of. And then the final out, he throws a low strike. Umpire rings him up, third strike looking, rings him up, tap of the helmet from the Rangers saying, no, we want that reviewed. We think that was a ball. Now, he painted the corner with a paintbrush. He got him. That ended the game, and then the celebration took place. But, before all of that, after all of that, there was a discussion after the game, the post game, the little pressers that we do, and this is in the hallway of the visiting clubhouse. So Joe Espada, who's the manager of the Astros, he comes out and he has his little tidbit that he needs to talk to the media about, And he goes into his little thing, and they ask him, or, you know, we all ask him a bunch of questions, but it's the way he starts things off. And you'll hear this at the very beginning of his, well, something's not right here. Hang on a second. I keep hearing other voices, and we're not supposed to be hearing other voices. There we go. I think we have it right now. I could be wrong. We'll see. It happens sometimes, not all the time. But anyway, this is Joe Espada after the game, post-game, and he says, you know, let's just get right into it, gentlemen and ladies that are standing around.
1: All right, now. So much to talk about. I start with a note here.
2: There.
1: Well, you know.
2: Yeah.
1: Out of, you know, our pitch, we've been grinding, man, you know, and our guys went out there and competed. The first inning, you never thought that I was going to be the outcome of the game, but I put my hat to Imai. He pitched. He continued to compete. Got two big double plays, a ground ball, outs. He continued to pound the zone. He fought through it. Strong six innings, and then the rest is history. Part of Santa, Major League debut, finished a no-hitter, history. You know, I haven't talked to him, but I think he, you know, it's a big night for him and his family. So proud of him. He's in this kid for years, and just to have this moment, it's huge for the organization and for him. Once we opened the game up, you know, he's never gone three innings, so I'm like, you know what, Oko was up. Let's get him to the lefties, and let's just give Santa the end of the game, right? The rest of the game is the last two innings. And, yeah, you, in the back of your mind, he's a no-hitter, but you try to win a game, right? You're trying to preserve some of your assets for tomorrow and for the rest of the week. And but the kid came in, and that sweeper was sweeping. That fastball was sinking, and he looked like he's pitching a big league before. That was, you know, you're talking about first impression. That was incredible first impression.
3: How did Imai get a turnaround when some other starts he's had? He kind of let that spiral and get away from
1: him. You know what? His sinker, his fastball was really good. A ground ball, outs, two big double plays, one in that first inning, Nemo, and then Pena turned another big one. So he just continued to throw the ball in the zone. It wasn't pretty, but it was effective, right? And he would have a really good defense. Christian Vasquez again. Continues to put the, you know, press the right buttons and continue to lead our staff.
4: Mm-hmm. I know at the time you're probably not thinking that, but as you look back at those plays, how crucial was it?
1: Yeah, and you know, even you know, those ground balls like to Shumay down the line, you know, bats are flying, broken bats, anything can happen, right? Even that ball there, and I think it was the eighth that Bryce Matthews went back. You hold your breath, right? Put all in there, but you know, it's good, you know, that we had a night like this, and our guys continue to compete and continue to give ourselves a chance to win games.
0: Did you check Santa's pulse when you came home at the end of the game?
1: No, you know what? He seemed to be fine with the spot he was in. He came in, and first pitch that he threw in Major League was a strike, and I'm like, here we go. And I did not know that there was that much sweep on his sweeper. He made, you know, his first out. What's that against what? He was an MVP in the National League, a really good hitter. So there's a lot of great things that happened tonight for our club.
5: For your office, just to break out again.
0: Yeah, the offense did break out for the Astros. And again, it was a 9-0 game. Combined no-hitter, the first no-hitter thrown in 2026 for Major League Baseball, and it was the first, I want to say the first no-hitter since September of 2025, Cubs and Pirates, I believe someone threw at me, that was like in September of 2025. So, you know, there's all of that, and like we said before, you know, anything you can pretty much anything can happen in a Major League Baseball game. This is just another no-hitter that I witnessed. I was talking to some friends of mine, one of which you've heard me talk about him in the past. He's been on our air before, Bob Stevens, with Capital Audio and Capital Production now, formerly of AP. But we talked a little bit about, you know, I've called a no-hitter. It was in the collegiate league, but I did call a no-hitter. And, you know, and I've witnessed no-hitters, but this combined no-hitter, and you don't really like to see one thrown against your team, you know, the team that you cover, the team that you follow, the team that you write about or talk about or, you know, have interviews with the ballplayers or whatever. You don't like to see that happen, but when it does happen, it's always a gem, and it's always something very, very special. And for those that were there at the ball yard, and there were 36,000 were in the house. You got to see something real special. It was just that type of atmosphere. It was very, very unique, very special. The rest of the series, interestingly enough, the rest of the series for the Astros and the Rangers, two out of the next three games, the Astros didn't list as of the end of the Monday night game, the Memorial night game, who they were going to put on the mound. Because it was, you know, like on Tuesday night, it was going to be Jack Leiter for the Rangers and TBD for the Astros. And I guess TBD is really good because, you know, he's going to pitch back-to-back games. You know, TBD is that good, man. He's going back-to-back. He's got a rubber arm. Really? Seriously? So anyway, I joke about, listen, when I was going back to the Texas Collegiate League, there was a guy that was doing play-by-play. I'm not going to name the team because I think he still lives in the area, and I'm not going to call him out like that. But there was a team in the Texas Collegiate League that had their own broadcast crew. We kind of blazed the path for others to follow as far as the internet broadcasting of games were concerned. We started it with the Highland Park Blue Sox in 2004. And by the time our last year came around in 2015, but prior to that, there was a guy that was doing play-by-play, but he really wasn't that, what's the word I'm looking for here? He didn't really delve into the opposing team and what they offered as far as, you know, players are concerned, their names, where they were from, things like that. He really, you know, whereas we always looked at his roster of the opposing team. We kind of learned who was on the team and what school they were out of. So every time that they would come up to bat or be in the field, you know, it was so-and-so from, you know, Texas A&M University, or so-and-so plays at the University of Florida, or things like that. And we know their name. We know where they went to school. We knew what position they played and, you know, what they were working on for the most part in the summer league. But this guy, and I joked about it because the way he made the call, you know, I figured the greatest player of all time played in the Texas Collegiate League, and he played for the opposing team because his name was Ann He. Seriously, because Ann He hit the ball and he drove out to right field, and he picks up the ball and he's going to throw it back into second base, and Ann He misses the ball. He goes to third. Now, I know you have absolutely no idea what I just said. And for the most part, neither did anybody else, but Ann He was a great ball player. I'm just saying. Anyway, TBD, you know, one of the greatest pitchers of all time because he's back-to-back pitching. In any case, the Rangers and the Astros continue the Silver Boot Series. They'll be playing Tuesday, Wednesday, and Thursday at the Ball Yard, and then a weekend set with the Kansas City Royals to end the month of May, and then we'll pick up June, and then headaches begin because of not just the Rangers in a schedule, but because you have 2026 FIFA World Cup, and that side of Arlington is going to be one big mess. Well, we will discuss more of that as it gets closer to World Cup, which I believe begins on the 11th of June. In the meanwhile, stick around. We're going to talk about the greatest spectacle of sport. No, it's not FIFA. No. It's something else. It's called the Indianapolis 500, and I want to talk about that and a lot more. Not just what went on inside the race, but things that went kind of on the outside looking in. We'll tell you more about it right after this. This is the Dave Michael Sports Show right here on the North Texas Sports Network, as well as our friends at the Big Game Christian Sports Network.
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6: For me, right now, my Mount Rushmore of New York Knicks of all time, Walt Clyde Frazier, helped to lead the Knicks to two championships. Patrick Ewing to me. Then on my Mount Rushmore, I've got John Starks on my Mount Rushmore. Willis Reed, he came in, limped in, hit the first two baskets of the game. The Knicks went on to win that 1973 championship, and that was the last championship that the Knicks won. So you want me to put Brunson, even with the championship, over Willis Reed? I can't do it.
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15: 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I'm going to just name off these stats that Drake May is either first or second in quarterback situations. First in overall QBR, deep throw QBR, under pressure, on the road, when trailing, in the pocket, outside the numbers, past the sticks, zone coverage, versus the blitz, versus straight dropbacks, and versus two high safeties. He's all number one in those stats, statistically, in quarterback rating situations.
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0: back here on the Dave Michael Sports Show. Glad you found it wherever it is, be it on the Big Game Christian Sports Network or right here on the North Texas Sports Network. Either or. Either way, we're so glad you found us. And speaking of some changes that'll be making, and we'll get more into this as it gets a little bit closer, but be on the lookout for some changes with the North Texas Sports Network. Lady A has been busy, and I do mean busy, creating some new imagery as well as trying to spruce up the website and putting together possibly a new host for us as far as where you can find all of our broadcasts and what have you. That's coming up as well. So again, some changes and surprises coming up for the North Texas Sports Network, and for those of you that are fans of ours, and we do appreciate that as always. We're working diligently to maybe find ourselves back in the stadiums and working high school football and some high school basketball come winter, along with not just that, but getting more involved once again with, you know, not just the Cotton Bowl and the countdown to Cotton, but the Armed Forces Bowl once again, and Byron Nelson. And we're trying diligently to try to get back in touch with that. In fact, I heard from my friend Art Strickland, who asked, you know, where are you, Dave? And I had to inform him what's been going on behind the scenes. And he understands, and hopefully next year we get a little bit more, we get a little closer to it. Okay, that being said, the greatest spectacle of sport, you know, the most incredible 2 minutes of sport is the Kentucky Derby, but the greatest spectacle of sport has been and always will be the 500 miles at Indianapolis. The Indy 500, where if you are a race fan, a gearhead, this is Mecca. You know, Daytona 500, you know, is sort of the Super Bowl for NASCAR, and it's the first race of their season in February. Here we are in spring and May, and in the IndyCar racing, and even though there was a race in Arlington back in March that traveled through the streets of Arlington by the entertainment area, we're talking specifically Choctaw Stadium, Globe Life Field, Cowboys Stadium, and Texas Live, in that entire area around there, 2 miles of racing and road racing at that. I got a chance to see it on television. I did not become a part of that. I have done Grand Prix in the past, mainly in July, mainly at Fair Park in 1984. It was, you know, just a horrendous race, and nobody was happy about it, including the drivers, the spectators, and what have you. So seeing the road race in Arlington in March, you know, the weather was cooler, the weather was perfect, and everybody seemed to have had a great time. And it is being brought back. I'm told the contract has been extended, so you'll see it again next spring in Arlington. But that being said, now move up north, Indianapolis, the 500. The winner of the race, Felix Rosenquist, won it by the slimmest of margins in the history of the 500-mile race in Indianapolis. Was the 110th year that they ran this thing? 0.023 seconds. That's 0.0. That's a tenth of a second. Then you're in the 100th of a second. And then the 1,000th of a second. So 23 one-hundredths of a second was the margin of victory. It's less than a nose, man. And he beat David Malukas, who came in second. Just a fantastic race. There were some incidences. One of the racers that was actually going to try to accomplish the 1,100 miles, which is 500 in Indianapolis, 600 in Charlotte for the NASCAR. That I think, if I'm not mistaken, one person's done that. Yeah, Tony Stewart. Right. Tony Stewart was the only man to have accomplished the 500 at Indianapolis and the 600 in Charlotte. And that's a long day, man. That's 1,100 miles sitting behind a wheel and going around real quick and turning left a lot. That's a lot of left turns. I'm just saying, man. I'm just saying. In any case, there was some interesting controversy at Indianapolis. Alex Palou, or Palou, depending on how you pronounce his name, former champion of Indianapolis, was I'm not going to say he wasn't disqualified. They did remove some points from him in the IndyCar Racing League. He was docked points after it was discovered that an assembly on his vehicle was an error, and his car, as well as his team, were fined. I mean, the points is one thing, but man, when you get hit in the pocketbook, that's something else. $10,000. $10,000 they got popped for that error on his car. Now, I don't know about you, but that says a lot. And Indianapolis and IndyCar and the people who run it and are part of it, I take it very seriously and very, very, you can't get away with it. You just can't. So that's it. Did you also notice, if you watched the race, the memorial for Kyle Busch, who had passed away earlier in the week? Lap 18, the crowd went almost deafening silent. They put up on the grid board the number 18, his name, his birth date, his death date, and it was incredible of the memorial that they did for Kyle Busch. The pomp and the circumstances that surrounds Indianapolis, not just during the week, but on race day, it was skittish for a bit there because they weren't certain if the thunderstorms that were in the area were going to hit the track. They got lucky. Didn't happen. I've watched an Indianapolis race. They do the pace lap, and the next thing you know, they're pulled off into the pit area, and they can sit there for hours until that rain goes away and they can drive the track off. Seen that happen. Not this go-around. Not this time. This time, they lucked out. They didn't get the storms. Great weather. Cool weather, which makes for a very comfortable race. But the pomp and the circumstances, you had Caitlin Clark as the Grand Marshal. You had Gronkowski, Grand Marshal. You had the music. You had the scene. Everything was just... It is and has been just a great party. 300,000+ of your closest, dearest friends that you don't even know who they are there. Then you have the pre-race, the pre-game. And for the second year in a row, and I'm not certain what's going on with this young lady, Danica Patrick, who we all know was a great driver, NASCAR, Indy, whatever. You know, you can say what you want. But someone needs to have a... I'm not against what she wore. I'm just not a big fan of what she wore. How's that for an answer? An off-the-shoulder dress that looked more like you were going out to a formal than you were to a racetrack. I mean, I know, I get it. The guys wear the suits, but they're not wearing tuxedos. They're not formal. They're wearing what I would call business attire. Here's Danica wearing an off-the-shoulder. She did it a year ago with the black and white. This year it was all red. And, you know, I would think that a very classy, classic-looking business suit for a woman such as Danica would be more to the liking of race fans. Like I said, I don't have anything against what she wore, because I don't. Just that I would think that something a little more practical would be apropos. Just saying. Other than that, you know, she gave good analysts about the race, and she was she knows the course, she knows the track, she knows the drivers, and that's the insight that people are looking for when they listen to Danica Patrick. Just saying. It's one of those things. The race itself, as I said, the greatest spectacle of a sport. It's an incredible time. And over the years, I mean, I remember watching the race when I was younger and how the track looked then comparatively speaking, how the track looks now, the upgrades, the differences they do at the grandstands, down pit, gasoline alley and pit row and things such as that. Those have come through evolution and change. The one constant, the one non-change of that track, aside from the layout, is the 1 yard of brick. That's that start-finish line, that 1 yard of brick. It's still the tradition of what the racetrack is all about. And I was telling Lady A, because she didn't know this, but I was telling Lady A that the racetrack itself is unique. Not just because of the 2.5 miles and the four turns and things such as that. There's a golf course in the infield that goes on the outside on the back stretch of the racetrack. Yes, you can play golf, part of the 18 holes, part of it's on the interior of the infield of Indianapolis Motor Speedway. Yes, it's unique. It truly is. Now, when I was traveling through my time in the Midwest, I was living in Michigan. I carried four states in my sales territory. Indiana was one. I went to Circle City, went to the Speedway. The golf course wasn't there. It has been added since I've left, and that was back in the early 80s. So very fun, very unique, and it's a lot of fun for people to go to and be a part of. When we come back on the other side of this, it is getting that time. You think March Madness for the NCAA is bad? Now we're getting to some serious business, because what is happening right now called the NBA? Oh, yeah, they're still at it. Talk more about that on the other side of this. This is the Dave Michael Sports Show on the Big Game Christian Sports Network and the North Texas Sports Network.
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2: I'm calling out Stephen A. Smith because he makes me so sick. And he's always talking so negatively about the Raiders. Okay, they have been bad for a long time. We did just make the playoffs a couple of years ago during the COVID season, and we very easily could have won that game in Cincinnati, but I digress. He makes me so sick with his disparaging of my team. And he says something on First Take, and I don't watch First Take because of him. I watch First Take because of Shea Cornett and the guests that they have.
0: Hold up, hold up, hold up.
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10: Here on the Dave Michael Sports Show. Glad you found it wherever it is. We have fun. We hope you have fun too, but we have fun. And the fun and games seems to be carrying on, especially if you're an NBA fan. How's that happening, you say, Dave? How's that happening? Well, it's simple because, see, the Oklahoma City Thunder and the San Antonio Spurs are still playing basketball. But Cleveland's not. No. Cleveland's been packed. They've been packed, sacked, and racked, and they're going back home. They're done. They're toast. They're history. Because I can't believe I'm saying these words. The New York Knicks, yes, also known as the Knickerbockers, because that was their original name. If you don't know that, then here's your education. Yes, they were called the New York Knickerbockers. They have, they sent him home. And New Yorkers are partying like it's 1999. I got news for you. They're partying more like it's 1969. Willis Reed, Dave DeBuscher, Earl Pearl Monroe, all those guys. Oh, yeah, I'm throwing some names out there, people. I can see Daryl Day just pumping his fist going, yes, yes, he remembers. Yes, of course. That was a wild, listen. I'm going to say something, and you're all going to think I'm nuts. But 1969 was the craziest of years in New York. The Jets win the Super Bowl over the Baltimore Colts. The Mets beat the Baltimore Orioles in the World Series. The Knicks win the NBA World Championship. No, they didn't beat Baltimore. I forgot who they beat. I want to say the Lakers, but I could be wrong. But anyway, the Knicks win. Willis Reed, who's injured, has a bad knee. He comes off and nobody thinks that he's going to play, that he's, you know, for the most part, done, toast, out of here. Wills, and pardon the expression, but he wills his team to win the world championship. I think the only team in New York that didn't win were either the Rangers or that's the New York Rangers, by the way, hockey, or the New York Islanders. But three out of the four, yeah, you betcha. You know, no, the Yankees didn't win. No, the Rangers or the Islanders didn't win. But the Jets, Mets, Knicks. That was a magic year in 1969 for the state of New York, the city of New York. So here we go now. The Knicks are back in the finals. First time in many, many, many years. And do they have an opportunity to win? Yes. They swept. You heard me right. They swept the Cavaliers. The Cleveland Cavs, man. The Cavaliers. And now they're waiting. The Knicks are waiting. Is this good or bad? I've never quite put my thumb on it. Is it good or bad that a team sits and rests while they wait to see who they're going to be playing against? I mean, they'll work out and everything, but they don't know who to prepare for until it happens. And so the Thunder and the Spurs are still at it. They're locked two games apiece, last time I checked. So that'll be interesting to see who prevails and takes on the Knicks. There are a lot of people saying, well, it's going to be

0: Oklahoma City, but I don't know. The San Antonio is showing what they're made of, and they're just not going to lay down and die. They're making a game out of this, and they've played four games. They're tied at two apiece, so now, for the most part, it's a three-game set, best of three. So who wins it, takes it home, that'll be the end of that. The NBA draft coming up in June, right now, as it sits, the Dallas Mavericks are scheduled to pick number 9 overall in the first round. Remember, a year ago, they won the lottery and they got Cooper Flagg. And that's after Luka Doncic got traded to the Lakers. Some people said, well, the lottery at that point became rigged. And how you say, because the Mavericks needed some sort of compensation for giving up Luka Doncic. Okay, Cooper Flagg wins the Rookie of the Year in the NBA. But that being said, and I know you've heard the story, and I know you saw the headlines, and I know you've talked about it in your office or in your little, you know, watering hole or wherever you hang out with other friends. Jason Kidd's no longer the head coach of the Dallas Mavericks. He was released, let go, fired. See ya. Wouldn't want to be ya. And now they're talking about, I can't think of Dawn's last name. I went blank. Watch her play. She's been in the WNBA. No, I take that back. She's been South Carolina State for the last couple of years. South Carolina. Coaching women's basketball. And there's discussions that they might bring her to be the head coach of the Dallas Mavericks. There's some other names that have been kicked around, mainly from assistant coaching staffs and things such as that. But you don't have a head coach yet. And this is coming up on the end of May. You got a draft coming up in about 2 to 3 weeks. And that being said, who are you going to, seriously, who would you want to be on the bench as your head coach and putting together a brand, for all intent and purposes, a brand new team, starting from scratch? You're going to have to build around Cooper Flagg. And that's, there lays the major question, because whom are you going to get to surround him with? And how many players is it going to take? And how many different types of players is it going to take to build this team back to where it once was? There's a lot to be said about what the Dallas Mavericks did in the early 2010s. I mean, we all remember they went to the finals twice, winning it once. The Miami Heat, we all know the story. The big German, Dirk Nowitzki, and heck, even Jason Kidd was on that team, and J.J. Barrera, along with Harding and Jet Terry. All these guys were there. They were all part and parcel of this thing. So the question now becomes, can you find the magic once again and having it with Cooper Flagg being your centerpiece? Because this team, for a while there, I thought that it was going to be Luka Doncic being the centerpiece. And then all of a sudden, Nico Harrison says, nope, see, we're no longer going to need your services, so we're going to trade you to L.A. And we all know how that's turned out. And who all said what to who, to when, to why, to how. You know, and I'm sorry, where are the Lakers in the playoffs? Oh, that's right. Like the Mavericks, they're sitting at home. Oh, I know. They made it at least to the postseason. How long that lasts? Mavericks were out of it mathematically by sometime in February or March. Maybe even sooner than that. But the long and short of this is that the Mavericks in general, and the other thing that's being thrown up in the Mavericks' face right now is the fact that there are discussions where there are, I don't know how much of this is, I've read about it, and reading about it doesn't always mean that there, I mean, there's like more to the story than just what you're seeing. But what I'm seeing right now is that the Mavericks and the Stars, who have a lease agreement with the AAC, the American Airlines Center in downtown Dallas, and they're both wanting to depart by 2030. Now, that's only, what, 4 years from now. The Stars are looking in Plano at the old Willow Bend shopping mall area, which is near the tollway and Parker. For those of you not familiar with the Dallas-Fort Worth area, or where I'm talking about in a suburb of another county, Cullen County, it's near, I think it's Parker and, is it Parker? Yeah, I think it's Parker and, no, it's Park, I'm sorry, Park and the Dallas North Tollway. Park and the Dallas North Tollway. So if you look it up in Google Map or whatever, you'll see what I'm talking about. They're looking at that area to build an arena. So they're going to level that area, build an arena. You've already got an infrastructure streetwise to get you in and out. But the fact is, that's where the Dallas Stars want to go. The Mavericks have been looking at downtown. They're looking at the old City Hall footprint to put a new arena there. Or, here's the or. Or, and again, if you want to look it up in Google Maps, for those of you that don't live in the Dallas-Fort Worth area, they're talking about North Dallas off of the freeway of 635 designate, that's known as the Lyndon Baines-Johnson Freeway, 635 near Preston Road. Now, that used to be a mall itself called Valley View Mall, and that's been torn down already. It's kind of just sitting there. Now, there were two descriptions of what was going to go there. One was a multifamily retail and living area. So you had like retail on the bottom floor and apartments and high-rise apartments on top of it, and a Central Park-esque type center. Now, that's what they talked about. That was the first thing they talked about. Now they're talking about building an arena with entertainment area surrounding it at that location. Yes, you got some sort of infrastructure already in, but just south of that, you have residential. That could be a problem for some. Not everybody. Not everybody's a big fan of that. Downtown, what used to be, or still is, Dallas City Hall, they're talking about maybe imploding that and building an arena there. There's a lot of people that don't want that to happen, just those of us who have been here all of our lives and we watched that City Hall be built. And it made it a very uniqueness and an icon of the area. And just to see that pushed off to the side because there's a sports team that wants to build an arena there, some of us aren't that crazy about it. Just saying. So, here are the things. Mavericks got a number 9 pick overall in the NBA draft. That'll be later in June. There could be a draft show with the Big Game Christian Sports Network. We're not sure yet. We haven't talked about it. We have not brought that up yet. But one never knows. So keep it tuned right here to the Big Game Christian Sports Network. You will learn more than the average bear. Stick around. We'll put a bow on this. We'll wrap it up. But we have things to talk about. And then we're going to go high school on you here. So we have a lot more to talk about on the Dave Michael Sports Show on the Big Game Christian Sports Network, as well as the North Texas Sports Network.
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0: right back here on the Dave Michael Sports Show. Glad you found it. And like we promised, we're going to go shift gears a little bit. We're heading south, and we're heading to Austin, Texas. We're heading into the UIL Track and Field Championships for high school. And there was a young man out of C.E. King High School that's in the Houston area, on the east side of Houston, as a matter of fact, far east side. A young man by the name of Dylan Mitchell. If you've not heard this name, I don't know where you've been recently, but this is a young man that made headlines, not just local in Texas, but nationally. He made headlines. He ran the 100-meter dash. Now, for the longest time, and I'm not the brightest bulb in the package. I'm sorry. I'm just going to tell you that right off the bat. I am not the brightest bulb in the package. But 100 meters versus 100 yards, which is longer? Well, people tell me it's 100 meters that's longer than 100 yards. All right, I'm going to live with that. So what's more impressive? Usain Bolt, probably one of the greatest athletes, running athletes I've ever had the privilege of watching, ran 100 meters in 9.58 seconds. 9.5 seconds running 100 meters. The 100-yard dash that a guy named Bob Hayes ran in 1964 in Tokyo, he was known as the fastest man on Earth, ran it in 10 seconds flat. That was 100 yards. 100 meters, we're saying, is a lot further. Or not a lot, but it's a further distance. There's a young man out of, as I said, C.E. King High School in Houston, Texas, on the 16th of May, shattered the record. He ran the 100-meter dash in a 9.92. Let me repeat that. 9.92 for a high schooler. And he ain't even a senior yet. He's still growing. And he was able to do that. And like I said before, you know, I watched Bob Hayes in 64. They talked about him being the fastest human because he was able to run 100 yards in 10 seconds flat. Now, and then Bob Hayes, I mean, he was at, where was he? He was at Florida A&M, right? Then he goes and runs the Olympics in Tokyo in 64, the Summer Games. Then he goes and plays for the Dallas Cowboys. And here's where the story gets, you know, kind of interesting. He's the first track star to not only win a gold medal, but also a Super Bowl. He is also the first athlete who had ran a 10-second 100-yard dash and changed the game of football. That's 1964, people. But he changed the game of football. This is the reason why it was such a crime. It took the NFL so long to get him inducted into the Pro Football Hall of Fame. It waited until after he passed away that he was finally inducted into the Hall of Fame. The Dallas Cowboys, prior to his death, were smart enough to put him in the Ring of Honor. But again, it took the NFL and the Pro Football Hall of Fame a lot longer to get him into the Pro Football. He changed the game of football. He is what makes defense do what they do today. 60 years ago, the NFL and defense, and you can think part of this to Tom Landry too, you never heard of a cover two. You never heard about, you know, covering over the top. Because in those days, you ran with the receiver. You know, you checked him at the line and you ran with him. Hayes was too quick. You needed help. So you put a guy that was over the top on the cover two to protect that deep threat and cut him off or tack, you know, you might not be able to run with him, but you're not going to let him run by you as the second person in the secondary. And Hayes is the reason why that changed. You know, you talk about the innovations of what the Dallas Cowboys are attributed to the NFL. You know, they talk about the flex defense, the 4-3. That's Tom Landry. You talk about the shotgun formation. Well, the shotgun had been around early in the NFL, in the early years, when the quarterback stepped back about 5 or 7 yards from the center and had the ball centered to him, that, you know, at a distance, instead of going what we call man under, where he stands, you know, directly behind the center, has the ball handed to him through the center's legs, and the play starts that way. Landry brought it back in the 70s with a guy named Roger Staubach. And the reason why was so he gave his quarterback more time to look at the defense and to see where the rush was coming, where the blitzes were coming, where, you know, if they were able to pick him up. That's the reason why the Cowboys became such a successful team. Remember, this is a team that ran 20 years consecutive winning seasons. They went to 5 Super Bowls. They won 2 of them. And this is all in the Landry era. When Staubach retired in 79 and Danny White took it over, they were still winning games. They were still having a winning record. And then, after all of that was said and done, that's when the team declined. That's when Landry was not the same Landry as he was before. And that's when Jerry Jones stepped up, bought the team from Bum Bright, and became the owner of the Dallas Cowboys and brought Jimmy Johnson on board. And we know the rest of that history, because that's exactly what it is. They call that history. Be on the lookout for this young man, Dylan Mitchell, out of C.E. King. 9.92 in a 100-meter dash in high school. He's and by the way, this was not wind aided, because that's the first question out of everybody's mouth. You know, how strong was the wind blowing? It had nothing to do with it, people. Trust me, it had nothing to do with it. He ran that all on his own. But keep an eye out for this kid. I want to see good things about him. All right. Yeah, we got to put this one in the history books. A lot of thanks to give out. We want to say thank you to the Big Game Christian Sports Network. As always, keep it tuned here. A lot more great programming following us. Want to thank our producer, Levy A, for keeping us online, on time and in line, something along those lines. And most importantly, we want to thank you for logging on and listening to us. Until the next time, class is dismissed. I'm Dave Michaels. And so long, everybody.
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3: With your BGC Sports Network brief, I'm Nick Quick. The New York Knicks escaped the Frost Bank Center with a narrow 105-104 victory over the San Antonio Spurs, taking a commanding 2-0 lead in the 2026 NBA Finals and securing their 13th consecutive playoff win. The San Antonio Spurs controlled the first quarter, but the Knicks fought back to build a 14-point lead in the fourth. San Antonio responded with a massive 14-0 run, fueled by Victor Wembanyama and De'Aaron Fox, to tie the game and eventually take a brief lead. However, a critical passing turnover by Wembanyama in the final 15 seconds led to a foul on Jalen Brunson. Brunson sank the go-ahead free throw with 9.5 seconds left, and Wembanyama's potential game-winning jumper rattled off the rim at the buzzer. The series now shifts to Madison Square Garden for Game 3, and a must-win for the Spurs. With your BGC Sports Network brief, I'm Nick Quick.
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0: of crowned softball champions in Texas high school. We'll tell you who they are, and we had a couple of repeaters. College World Series getting going all over the country, and the Women's College World Series has its teams in Oklahoma City. Hello, everyone, and welcome to the best sports show on the internet here on the BGC Sports Network, brought to you by the Maids of North Fort Worth, located at 817-841-1999. 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If you've got a graduation coming up in the summer, like an August one, you've got a wedding announcement, a birth announcement, a birth party, a birthday party for somebody, a retirement party, doesn't matter. They will clean your house to perfection and then some. Give them a call at 817-841-1999. All right, let's head to Oklahoma City for the College World Series. The first games was Alabama and UCLA, and Alabama wins by the count of 6-3. Six runs on 10 hits for Alabama, three runs on six hits for UCLA. So that put UCLA in the loser's bracket, as is Texas, the defending national champion, as they lose to Tennessee by the count of 6-3. Texas only managed five hits while Tennessee had seven. One of those was a three-run homer. That was a difference in the ballgame. So now UCLA and Texas, two powerhouses, are in the loser's bracket. Also, Arkansas in the loser's bracket as they lose to Nebraska in round one, 5-3. Five runs, eight hits, one error for Nebraska. Arkansas 3-8-1. So now they move to the loser's bracket, as does Mississippi State, as Texas Tech shuts them out on a two-hitter by the count of 8-0. So that is round one. Then we go to the next round, which took place on Friday. Texas eliminates Mississippi State 4-0 on a four-hitter, so Texas right back in the mix. And UCLA eliminates Arkansas by the count of 11-0. So now Mississippi State and Arkansas, two SEC teams, are gone. Then we had another game. It was Alabama and Nebraska. Alabama stays alive as they beat Nebraska by the count of 5-1. Five runs on five hits for the Tide, one run on one hit for Nebraska, and two errors. And then Tennessee walks it off against Texas Tech by the count of 2-1. Texas Tech, one run on five hits. Tennessee, two runs on five hits. Both of their runs, by the way, were home runs for Tennessee. So your next round looks like this. Elimination game. Nebraska will take on Texas. The winner keeps playing. The loser goes home. And then Texas Tech will take on UCLA, also in an elimination game. And then the next round, Tennessee will either play one of the winners while the loser goes home, and Alabama will get the other. So it's getting down there, getting dirty for them. And we'll just have to see what happens next. Now let's go to the baseball side, in which the regionals have started. Let's go all the way back to Friday, where in the Los Angeles Regional, St. Mary's upset UCLA by the count of 3-2. In the Atlanta region, Georgia Tech all over UIC 22-5, 22 runs on 22 hits for the Yellow Jackets, so they are in the winner's bracket. In the Auburn Regional, it was Milwaukee upsetting Auburn by the count of 13-8. Georgia in the Athens region, all over Long Island University, 18-2. Bulldogs pounded out 20 hits. North Carolina in the Chapel Hill region over VCU, 8-0. Texas in the Austin region, 19 runs against Holy Cross on 21 hits and two errors. Holy Cross just one run on eight hits. So Texas in the winner's bracket. Alabama blows out Alabama State 21-3. 21 runs on 15 hits for Alabama. Alabama State, the Hornets, only three runs on six hits. Florida barely gets by Ryder by the count of 8-7. Eight runs on 12 hits for the Gators. Seven runs, seven hits for Ryder. In the Hattiesburg, Southern Miss, it was Little Rock upsetting Southern Miss 7-4. Little Rock, the Trojans, seven runs on 14 hits, while Southern Miss, four runs on nine hits. In the Tallahassee Regional, Florida State loses to St. John's 6-5. St. John's, six runs on 11 hits. Florida State, five runs on 11 hits. In the Eugene, Oregon region, it was Oregon all over Yale, 14-2. 14 runs, 18 hits for the Ducks, two runs, seven hits for the Bulldogs. And in the College Station region, A&M gets by Lamar 7-5. Cardinals, five runs on eight hits, while A&M, seven runs on six hits. In the Lincoln Regional, Nebraska over South Dakota State, 4-1. Four runs, nine hits for the Cornhuskers. One run on seven hits for the Jackrabbits. In the Starkville region, Mississippi State blows out Lipscomb by the count of 10-1. 10 runs on 10 hits for the Bulldogs. One run on six hits for Lipscomb. In the Morgantown regional, it was West Virginia beating Binghamton 10-1. 10 runs on nine hits for West Virginia. One run on four hits for Binghamton. In the Lawrence regional, that's right, Kansas hosting a regional for the first time ever. They get by Northeastern 6-3, so the Jayhawks pound out 6 runs on 10 hits and one error. So that was round one. Now we go to round two. In the Athens regional, it was Georgia beating Long Island by the count of 18-2. UCLA gets back in the win column as they beat and eliminate Virginia Tech 6-5. In the Atlanta regional, it was Georgia Tech over OU by the count of 9-3. In the Auburn regional, Auburn eliminates North Carolina State 17-13, more like a football score. 17 runs, 18 hits for Auburn, 13 runs on 14 hits for North Carolina State. Last game, by the way, for the North Carolina State head coach. He is retiring after 30 years. In the Athens regional, Georgia puts it on Liberty by the count of 6-2, 6 runs on 10 hits for Georgia, 2 runs on 3 hits for the Flames. In the Chapel Hill region, North Carolina beat East Carolina 7-5, 7 runs on 10 hits for the Tar Heels, 5 runs on 10 hits for the Pirates. In the Austin regional, Texas continues to roll 16-2 over Tarleton State, 16 runs on 12 hits for the Longhorns, 2 runs, 6 hits, and 3 errors for the Texans. In the Alabama regional, it was Alabama beating South Carolina upstate 7-5, 7 runs on 11 hits for the Tide, 5 runs on 10 hits for South Carolina upstate. Florida 22-10 over Miami in the Gainesville regional. Florida 22 runs on 15 hits, while Miami 10 runs on 16 hits. In elimination game in the Hattiesburg, it was Virginia knocking out Southern Miss. So the first host is gone. Virginia wins by the count of 15-11. So Southern Miss is done. They finished the year at 44-17, 15 runs on 18 hits and one error for Virginia, 11 runs and 13 hits for Southern Miss. Oregon shuts out Washington State 4-0 on a two-hitter, 4 runs on 7 hits and no errors for Oregon, no runs on 2 hits for Washington State. In the College Station regional, A&M over Texas State, 17-2, 17 runs on 20 hits for A&M, 2 runs on 7 hits and 2 errors for the Bobcats. Mississippi State over Cincinnati, they doubled them up 10-5, 10 runs on 13 hits for Mississippi State. Bearcats, 5 runs on 8 hits. Arkansas loses to Kansas by the count of 5-3. Better watch out for those Jayhawks. They're coming out of the Big 12, and they're rolling right now. 5 runs on 6 hits for Kansas, 3 runs on 3 hits, and 1 error for Arkansas. Kentucky in the Morgantown regional beats West Virginia by the count of 11-9. So West Virginia drops to the loser's bracket. Kentucky, 11 runs on 12 hits and 2 errors. West Virginia, 9-9-2. In the elimination game, Florida State eliminates Coastal Carolina by the count of 2-1. This game has been suspended. They will continue it this week. Whoever loses that game is done. Florida State, again, leading 2-1. That game suspended. Also, Ole Miss in Lincoln, suspended game, 6-3 because of the rain. Ole Miss leading Nebraska. That game will resume in the next round. So here's the schedule coming up for the next round. In elimination game, Wake Forest will take on West Virginia. Central Florida will take on Auburn in an elimination game. UCLA will take on St. Mary's in an elimination game. So if UCLA loses, the number one team would be out. Also, Georgia waiting on some opponents. So is Texas. Texas will either get the winner of Tarleton State or UC Santa Barbara. Georgia Tech still waiting. So is Kansas. So is Alabama, Oregon, and Mississippi State and A&M. So it's going to be fun. It is going to be fun. But tell you what, right now, Texas is the offensive team, 19 and 16 runs respectively. But Kansas, how about Kansas and that baseball team? They are, could they become a baseball school instead of a basketball school? No. But it's a start. It is a start. And I think that is very, very good for Kansas and also the Big 12 that another team is stepping up. So we'll have to see what happens with all the regionals. I think Texas will probably host a super regional. They will get the Oregon regional winner, and that'll be a best 2 out of 3 in Austin if everything goes well. But now it's down to best 2 out of 3 once you get to super regionals. Then the winner of that will head up to Omaha and compete for a national championship. Do want to let you know this show is brought to you by Maids of North Fort Worth, 817-841-1999, 817-841-1999. 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An interesting story this week. ESPN has reported this, and let's kind of think about this a little bit. Now, it's Texas coach Steve Sarkisian made headlines by torching Texas Tech's strength of schedule. Red Raiders coach Joey McGuire took a shot back with an open invitation for the Longhorns to go to Lubbock for week one. McGuire says, quote, "We would love to play Texas, offering to buy out games against Texas State and Abilene Christian to make room on the schedule." At the Big 12 spring meetings this week, McGuire told reporters that Texas Tech Board of Regents member Cody Campbell has had conversations with Stephen Jones, the Dallas Cowboys CEO, potentially about hosting a Texas Tech game at AT&T Stadium. The offer comes in response in a statement made by Sarkisian that Texas' schedule was markedly tougher than the Red Raiders' schedule and perhaps the Longhorns facing a tougher road to the playoff as a result. Quote, "This is a team in our state and another conference with a schedule that I would argue if I had played on our twos and threes, we would go undefeated," he told a Texas crowd earlier this month, "and probably make the college football playoffs this year." In one pair of controversy, Sarkisian wandered into the comments about other teams, suggesting Ole Miss had an easier shot at luring transfers because of the lack of academic requirements that would allow transfers to major in, quote, basket weaving. That, of course, is a statement that a lot of colleges use. What's your major? Well, basket weaving 101. Here is Coach Sarkisian at the spring meetings in the SEC.
1: I think some of those comments were, I hate to say, taken out of context. I was talking about the inequities in college athletics. And one of those inequities was as it pertains to transfers and teams and how we all can recruit certain different transfers. We have a rule at the University of Texas, we can only take 50% of towards your degree, no matter how many hours you've completed. Other schools can take all of your hours that you take. To me, that's an inequity in our sport. Those are some of the things that we have to work through. I could have used macroeconomics. I could have used engineering. It wouldn't have mattered. The class was irrelevant. And that was poor choice of words on my part, but no, I was not punished for that.
0: Okay, so there you go. Steve Sarkisian saying that. Will Texas do it? No. They have Texas State, and then they have Ohio State to get ready for. I don't think they will do it. First of all, they're not going to go to Lubbock at all. So I can tell you that right now. If they were going to do something, they would probably play in Austin or at AT&T Stadium, but I don't think that's going to happen. But interesting comments that Texas Tech would buy out not one, but two opponents just to play the University of Texas. That's how much respect they have for Texas to buy out not only Texas State but Abilene Christian, two non-conference games before the regular season starts. As far as that is concerned, now looking at Texas Tech's schedule coming up this year. Right now, this is what they are supposed to do. As soon as I find it, they're supposed to play Abilene Christian at Texas Tech on the first week of the season. That's a 6 o'clock kick. And then they go to Oregon State. Then they play Houston, Sam Houston. Then they start Big 12 at Colorado, home against Arizona State, at Cincinnati, home against Arizona and West Virginia, at Oklahoma State, at Baylor, and then home against TCU. So it's not going to happen. So don't get, Texas Tech fans, don't get your hopes up. Texas is not going to do it. Texas Tech's not going to do it. It'd be nice for somebody to do it, but Texas is not. First of all, they're not going to Lubbock. They would play either at AT&T Stadium or in Austin. We'll have to see. But again, not going to happen. So we'll move on from there. When we come back, we will do some more college schedules. Also in high school, we'll do some high school schedules. We'll tell you who won the softball state championships and baseball getting ready to head to Round Rock for the state championships this week. This is the best sports show on the internet here on the BGC Sports Network. You want to get a hold of me, it's glittle29@yahoo.com. glittle29@yahoo.com. More college news and high school news coming up right after this, sponsored by Maids of North Fort Worth.
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12: Well, obviously, people pay attention to winners, and Pat was a winner from the very beginning. 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And there are not a lot of people that have more championship trophies in their trophy case than Pat Summitt has at the University of Tennessee.
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0: Welcome back to the best sports show on the internet here on the BGC Sports Network. Do you want to let you know that East Texas A&M has announced their football schedule finally. They had to get everything do it. East Texas A&M football will suit up against the two-time defending Southern Conference champions, the Mercer Bear, in the 2026 FCS Kickoff Classic at Five Star Stadium in Macon, Georgia. This will take place on ESPN August 29th starting at 6 o'clock. The late August matchup in Middle Georgia marks the ninth annual event, but also the first time that the Kickoff Classic will not be played in Montgomery, Alabama. The Lions are the second base team to participate in the event, but since Stephen F. Austin fell to Jacksonville State back in 2022. The Lions play on national television to begin its season for the third year in a row, being just one of three programs to do so. The matchup in Macon is a fourth nationally televised across the country. The Lions enter their fourth season under Coach Clint Dozell. The Lions finished last year with a record of 3-9, including a pair of ACC opponents and a trio of teams that qualified for the playoffs. The Lions have faced four teams this season that qualified for the playoffs last year, as well as the Southwestern Athletic Conference Prairie View, who dropped a nail-biter to South Carolina State in the Celebration Bowl. Quoting Athletic Director Jim Curry, "We are excited to be featured in this year's kickoff and grateful to ESPN and Mercer University for partnering in this opportunity to showcase our university and football program in prime time on the opening weekend of the college football season." Quote, "This marks the third straight year that North Texas' only Division I football program will open the season on a national linear broadcast, highlighting the momentum of East Texas State A&M's brand East Texas A&M's brand and the growth to reach across the country. The announcement of the game against Mercer finalizes the 12-game schedule. So here is the schedule for the Lions this year. Everything is now finalized. So, again, they'll take on Mercer at Macon, Georgia. That'll be a 6 o'clock kick. That's should be on ESPN. Then they go to start Southland Conference play on September the 5th at Stephen F. Austin at 7 o'clock against the Lumberjacks at Homer Bryce Stadium. Home opener for the Lions September the 12th against Northwestern State, 6 o'clock at Memorial Stadium. Then they go to Tulsa this year. First time we've ever played Tulsa at Chapman Stadium. That's a 7 o'clock kick on September the 19th. Then they resume Southland Conference play at McNeese on the 26th. That'll be at Cowboys Stadium. Back home for homecoming against UTRGV, 6 o'clock kick at Memorial Stadium in Commerce. And then they go to Houston to take on Houston Christian October the 17th. That's a 6 o'clock kick. Then back home for a non-conference game against Prairie View A&M, 6 o'clock on October the 24th. Not sure if the band is coming or not. When Grambling came, they did not bring their band, so do not know that. If Prairie View A&M's band is coming, then they stay at home for the next week against Southeast Louisiana on Halloween, 3 o'clock kick. Go to Nicholls State at Guidry Stadium in Thibodaux, Louisiana on November the 7th. Then they go to Lamar on the 14th to take on the Cardinals in Beaumont, and then back home for Senior Day on the 21st against UIW. So the Lions schedule is now set. Again, the home opener is going to be on September the 12th against Northwestern State. And then homecoming will be, of course, October the 3rd. Houston Christian has announced their schedule as the Huskies get it going as far as football is concerned. From what I hear, they had a pretty good little spring. We'll see just how good Houston Christian is coming up this year. As soon as the schedule pops up, we'll get it to you. Do want to let you know this show is brought to you by the Maids of North Fort Worth. Give him a call today at 817-841-1999. That's 817-841-1999. Schedule looks like this. They will start conference play on the 27th of August, right off the bat, at Southeastern Louisiana in Hammond. Then they go to Rice on September the 5th, home opener for Houston Christian against Arkansas Baptist on the 12th. Then they go to UIW and then North Texas. They'll be in Denton on the 26th. Back home to take on Nicholls State on October the 3rd. Then they get us, get the Lions. Yes, I'm an us. October the 17th, again, that's a 6 o'clock kick. Then they go to Lamar on the 24th, go to Stephen F. Austin on Halloween for a 2 o'clock kick. Back home to take on McNeese. That'll be November 7th at Northwestern State on the 14th. Then home against UT Rio Grande Valley on the 21st. The Lamar Cardinals have announced their schedule for this year. And here's who they've got. They'll be taking on Abilene Christian at home on the 29th. Go to Louisiana Lafayette on the 5th. Then they'll take on Idaho at Idaho. Good thing is, because it won't be so cold, that'll be on the 12th. Back to Southland Conference play at Nicholls on the 26th. Home against Northwestern State on the 3rd. Home against UIW. So Lamar will take on UIW on the 10th. That'll be Hall of Honor weekend at Southeastern Louisiana on the 17th. Back home to take on Houston Christian on the 24th at UT Rio Grande Valley on the 31st. Home against Stephen F. Austin on the 7th. Home against East Texas A&M on the 14th. And then at McNeese on the 21st. Speaking of McNeese, the Cowboys will get ready for their football season. Tell you what, they're going to be good this year. Teams better watch out for McNeese. And looking at their schedule right now, they'll be taking on Stephen F. Austin. Well, they get a conference game right off the bat at Lake Charles on the 29th and home against Texas Wesleyan. That will be on September the 5th. Then home against Tarleton State on September the 12th. Then conference play resumes September the 19th at UTRGV. Then home against East Texas A&M on the 26th. Then they go to Tiger Stadium in Baton Rouge to take on LSU. That's their money game. That will be ugly. At Northwestern State on the 17th, at Incarnate Word on the 24th, home against Nicholls on Halloween, October 31st, then at Houston Christian, at Southeastern Louisiana, and then home against Lamar. Nicholls State, the Colonels, hopefully they will have a better year this year. I think they'll be all right. You know, new coach and everything. He's now got it going. So look at their schedule right now. They'll be home against Mississippi Valley State on the 27th. Then they'll be at Kansas State for their money game on September the 5th, home against UTRGV on the 12th, at Sam Houston State on the 19th, home against Lamar on the 26th, at Houston Christian on the 3rd, home against Stephen F. Austin on the 17th, and two road games at Northwestern State and at McNeese State, then home against East Texas A&M for homecoming, then at UIW, and then Thursday night, the Riverbell Classic and Senior Day against Southeast Louisiana, again on the 19th. That will be on a Thursday. The Demons of Northwestern State have announced their schedule. And I tell you what, that team scares me, and I'll tell you why, because they can go nowhere but up. They had a horrible season last year, a lot of injuries, and we'll see just what the Demons can do this year. But their schedule looks like this. They'll be home against Louisiana Christian on the 27th, then at Louisiana Tech in Ruston on the 5th. Then they come to Commerce, 6 o'clock kick on the 12th, then at Weber State on the 19th, back home to take on Southeastern Louisiana, at Lamar on October the 3rd, home against McNeese on the 17th, home against Nicholls on the 24th, at UIW on Halloween at 4 o'clock, home against UTRGV on the 7th, home against Houston Christian, and then the Battle of Caddo Chief against Stephen F. Austin at Nacogdoches on the 19th of November at 6 o'clock. Speaking of the Lumberjacks and Cody Carthel's bunch, they'll be good. They'll be picked probably to win or to get darn close to it. Looking at their schedule right now for the Lumberjacks, they will be again at McNeese to open up conference play on the 29th and home against East Texas A&M. So they have two conference games in a row, at Abilene Christian on September the 12th, at Prairie View on the 19th, home against Northeastern State of Oklahoma on the 26th, at Incarnate Word on the 3rd, at Nicholls on the 17th, back home to take on Southeast Louisiana on the 24th, at home against Houston Christian on Halloween, at Lamar on the 7th, at UTRGV on the 14th, then home against Northwestern State for the Battle of Caddo Chief on the 19th. So that's what's going on in the Southland Conference. All the schedules have been released. Now we get ready to play football in less than 90 days. Should be a fun football season in the Southland Conference, and we'll have to see what's going on. Let's now get ready for the high school section. Let's tell you who won state in softball, and we also have some schedules for you. All right, let's head to McCombs Field at Austin, home of the UT Longhorn softball team. SEC tournament champs, by the way. Just had to throw that in there. The softball state championship game. See, they used to do it where you played the semifinals and the finals at McCombs Field. Now it's only the finals, so you go down for one game. That's it. You don't go down for the semis. If you lose, you come home. It's that. Now, last year's champions look like this. Last year, Jonesboro, Gandando, Sundown, Grandview, Cahoma, Corpus Christi, Cal Allen, Waco, Robinson, Melissa, Montgomery, Lake Creek, Waco, Midway, and Humble. Kingwood won it last year. So here is this year's champions. Let's go Class 2A Division 1. Bosqueville played Gando, and Gando wins again. They are champions. They end the season with a record of 33-2-1. Final score was 5-2. This was one heck of a game. Gando got out early 5-0 after three. Bosqueville got two runs but couldn't get any more. And Gando wins the state championship again by the count of 5-2. Five runs, five hits, one errors for Gando. And Bosqueville, two runs, six hits, and five errors, and that's what killed them. So congratulations to Gando as they win their state championship again. They're back-to-back. Final score, 5-2. Class 2A Division 2, it was Shiner over Sundown by the count of 5-2. Shiner wins a state championship. Five runs, 11 hits, one error for a Shiner. Sundown had two runs on seven hits. Sundown actually led this game 1-0. Shiner made it 2-1. Then Sundown made it 2-2. Then Shiner scored three runs in the fifth and win a state championship by the count of 5-2. So congratulations to Shiner. Shiner finishes the year at 32-7. Sundown at 30-5. Class 3A Division 1, it was the Grandview Zebras shutting out Iowa Park by the count of 2-0 to win a state championship. No runs on three hits for the Lady Hawks. Two runs, five hits for the Zebras. All the runs were scored in the fourth inning. So Grandview finishes at 36-3-1. Iowa Park finishes their season at 32-9-1. Final score, Zebras win over the Lady Hawks by the count of 2-0. Then Cahoma, trying to repeat as state championships in Class 3A Division 2. Santa Gutierrez Academy would have none of it. Final score, Santa Gutierrez Academy wins by the count of 8-1. Eight runs on 16 hits and no errors for Santa Gutierrez, who finishes their season at 41-4. Cahoma, only run came in the sixth inning, one run on three hits. They finished their season at 27-2, so the Lady Bulldogs do not repeat as state champions in Class 3A Division 2. Then on Friday, we go to Class 4A Division 1, where Bullard shuts out Prosper Richland by the count of 3-0. Bullard got their run in the first and the fourth inning. Prosper Richland only managed two hits in the ballgame. They finish with a record of 35-9. Bullard finishes with a record of 37-7-1. So Bullard wins the state championship in Class 4A Division 1. Corpus Christi Cal Allen, last year's state champion, did not make it to Austin. Then we go to Class 4A Division 2, where it was Brock taking on Liberty. And Liberty blows Brock out, which is such a surprise. Brock loses by the count of 12-0. This game only went six innings. Brock only managed two hits in the ball game. Liberty led 1-0 after one, 3-0 after three. Then they blew it open in the fifth by scoring four runs. Brock finishes the season at 32-11. J.C. Smith was the only one that got a hit, along with Trinity Franklin for Brock. Everybody got a hit for Liberty, who finishes with a record of 39-6. So congratulations to Liberty. They are your Class 4A2 division champions. Then we go to Class 5A. Mount Bellevue Barbers Hill over Aledo by the count of 11-0. This was early and often gone. This was a perfect.

0: Defends their state championship. They are back-to-back state titleists, barely beating the Brewer Bears by the count of 6-5. Looking at that box score, this was a heck of a game. Brewer got out to a quick 3-0 lead, but Lake Creek made it 5-3 after three. Brewer answered two more runs, and then it was Montgomery Lake Creek scoring in the bottom of the fifth to make it 6-5, and they held on to win. Lake Creek, 6 runs, 6 hits, 1 error. Brewer, 5 runs on 7 hits. Lake Creek, 40-1. And Brewer finishes with a record of 27-10. So congratulations to Montgomery Lake Creek. They repeat as a state champions in Class 5A Division II. Then we move to the Class 1A game. This was played on Saturday. Jonesboro took on Brooklyn, and Jonesboro wins the state championship by the count of 6-5, as they are three times state champion. They won it in 23-24, 24-25, and then they win it again over Brooklyn. This was one heck of a ball game. If you missed it, Jonesboro had to score one run in the seventh inning to win it. Each team with 10 hits. Jonesboro finishes with a record of 24-9-1. Brooklyn finishes with a record of 17-4. This was one heck of a game. Each team 10 runs on 3 errors, but Jonesboro sneaks it out and wins. Landry Deep gets the win. That's her 11th win of the season. And Jonesboro wins the state championship for the third time. They three-peated by the count of 6-5. Then we go Class 6A Division 1. This is where the big girls play, and Pearland doubles up on Waco Midway by the count of 6-3. Pearland, 6 runs on 11 hits and no errors. They left 12 on base. Waco Midway, the Panthers, only 3 runs on 7 hits and 3 errors. Pearland finishes with a record of 38-6. Midway, the Lady Panthers, 35-6-1. So congratulations to Pearland as they bring a state championship in softball back to Houston. Then our final game of the day was Katy and Forney. And congratulations goes out to Katy as they win over Forney. Katy finishes the season at 39-5. Forney finishes with a record of 37-3. And so all the state championships are now crowned in class in softball. Now we'll get ready for baseball coming up this week. And this should be one heck of a state championship for baseball, and we'll have all the results for you coming up next week here on the Best Sports Show on the Internet. But again, we can give you some here real quick. We've got about 2 minutes to go. In Class 6A Division 1, it will be the Keller Indians who knocked off Rockwall. They will get Lake Travis for that state championship game. That will be a heck of a match because both teams have a lot of offenses. Class 6A Division 2, it'll be Flower Mound Marcus taking on Memorial. Should be a good ball game there. Both teams have outstanding pitching and great defense. Class 5A Division 1 looks like this. It'll either be Aledo, McKinney North taking on either Lake Creek or Rouse. Don't have results of those games as of yet. Class 5A Division 2, it will be either Argyle or Lovejoy taking on Keenwood Park or Sherryland. Class 4A Division 1 baseball looks like this. And looking at the state championship game, it will be Pleasant Grove. The Hawks will take on Cal Allen in that matchup. That will be a good one. Class 4A Division 2 looks like this as the bracket comes up. And it will be Brock or Panther Creek taking on either Robinson or Wimberley in Class 4A Division 2. So we'll have to see. But again, we'll have all the results for you coming up. When we come back, we'll go over some more schedules, this time Class 3A. Don't forget, this show is brought to you by the Maids of North Fort Worth, cleaning one house at a time in Fort Worth and in Crowley. 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That's 817-841-1999. So congratulations to all the softball state championship winners. Good luck to all the baseball winners this week, and we'll have the results for you from Round Rock coming up next week. When we come back, we'll have high school schedules of Class 3A. If you want to contact me, glittle29@yahoo.com, glittle29@yahoo.com. 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We'll be right back here on the Best Sports Show on the Internet.
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14: 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That's 817-841-1999. If you've got a graduation coming up, summer graduation, you've got a wedding, you've got a birth announcement, an engagement party, sending off for a soldier coming home, they will clean your house to perfection. Give them a call right now at 817-841-1999. Cleaning one home at a time in Fort Worth and in Crowley. Okay, let's go over some more schedules. Let's start in Class 3A. We haven't done them in a while. Let's do Eustis and see who they are playing this football season. By the way, as we said earlier, it's less than 95 days till we start. Cannot wait, cannot wait. Okay, the Bulldogs are going to be at Kemp on the 28th, home against Blooming Grove on the 4th, at Rice on the 11th, home against Quitman for homecoming on the 18th, at Emory Raines. Then they'll start district play, Commerce at home. Then they'll be at Winsboro on the 9th, home against Malakoff on the 23rd, at Mount Vernon on the 30th, and then home against Mineola for senior night on November the 6. So that is Eustis. Fairfield has announced their schedule. The Eagles will be at Maypearl on the 28th, at Teague on the 4th of September. Then 3 home games in a row, Waco Connolly on the 11th, Mahia for homecoming on the 18th, and then Lexington on the 25th. At Westwood to open up district play on the 9th. Then they'll be home against Crockett on the 16th, at Huntington on the 23rd, home against DeBole for senior night on the 30th, and at Trinity on November the 6th for the Fairfield Eagles. Moving on down, Falfurrias. They are going to play the Lyford team at home on the 28th, at Premont on the 4th, home against La Villa on the 11th, at Moody on the 18th, home against Three Rivers on the 25th. Then they're open. Then they'll be at George West to start district play on the 9th, at Santa Rosa, home against Cotulia on the 23rd, at Hebronville on the 30th, and home against Odom for senior night on November the 6th for Falfurrias. Florence has announced their schedule. The Buffaloes will be home against Rosebud Lot on the 28th, at Moody on the 4th, home against Bartlett on the 11th, home against Austin Achieve on the 18th, at Heiko on the 25th, at Rogers on the 9th, at Thrall on the 16th, home against Anderson Shire for homecoming on the 23rd, at Lexington on the 30th, and home against Schulenburg for senior night on November the 6th. Franklin has announced their schedule. They'll be home against Waco La Vega on the 28th. They're going to play Newton at a neutral site on September the 4th. Haven't announced where yet. Then at Robinson on the 18th, home against Academy on the 25th, at Cameron on the 2nd, home against Lorena on the 9th, at McGregor on the 16th, home against Caldwell on the 23rd, home against Rockdale on the 30th for senior night of October, and then at Troy on November the 6th. Friona has announced their schedule. The Chieftains will be at Muleshoe on the 28th, home against Hereford on September the 4th, home against Denver City on the 11th, at Sanford Fritch on the 18th, home against Farwell on the 25th, at Brownfield on the 2nd, home against Canadian on the 9th, at River Road on the 16th, home against Dimmitt on the 30th, then at Childress on November the 6th. Their open week is October the 23rd. George West has announced their schedule. Love their name. Longhorns will be home against Refugio on the 28th, at Mathis on the September the 4th, at San Diego on the 11th, home against West Oso on the 18th, at Aransas Pass on the 25th, home against Falfurrias on the 9th, at Hebronville on the 16th, home against Santa Rosa on the 23rd, at Odom on the 30th, and home against Cotulla on November the 6th for George West. Gilmer Harmony has announced their schedule. The Eagles will be at Hugh Springs on the 28th, at Redwater on the 4th, then at Beckville on the 11th, home against Wascom on the 18th, home against Lone Oak on the 25th, at Chisholm on the 2nd of October. Homecoming is the 9th against the Quitman Bulldogs, then at Edgewood on the 16th. Senior night will be October 30th against Grand Saline, then home against Prairie Land on November the 6th for Harmony. Gladewater, the Bears, have announced their schedule. Nice opener. Home against Dangerfield on the 28th, home against Pittsburgh on the 4th, at West Rusk on the 11th, at Spring Hill on the 18th, home against Athens for homecoming on the 25th. Then they'll start district play October the 8th at Sabine, at Tatum on the 16th, home against White Oak on the 23rd, then at Liberty Ilu on the October 30th, and senior night will be against Atlanta on November the 6th. Goliad has announced their schedule. Looking at their schedule right now, Goliad, the Tigers, will be at Rockport on the 4th, home against Tidehaven on the, or at Rockport on the 28th, home against Tidehaven on the 4th, home against Refugio on the 11th. Homecoming is the 18th against Poth, at Edna on the 25th, at Orange Grove to start district play on the 9th, home against Sinton for Pinkout on the 16th, at West Oso on the 23rd. Senior night will be the 30th, that's Mathis, and then at Aransas Pass on November the 6th for the Goliad Tigers. Grand Saline has announced their schedule. The Indians will be at Cooper on the 28th, home against Palmer on the 4th, home against Raines on the 11th, at Joaquin on the 18th, Home against Prairieland on the 25th, at Lone Oak on the 2nd. Homecoming is October the 9th against Chisholm, at Quitman on the 16th. Senior night will be the 23rd against Edgewood, and then away at Harmony on the 30th. They have the week off on November the 6th to get ready for the playoffs if Grand Saline gets there, and they usually do. They usually do. All right, let's see who's next. Let's go to Grandview, the Zebras. What a great year they had last year. They'll be at Glen Rose on the 28th, at Maypearl on the 4th, at Malakoff on the 11th, home against Waco Conley on the 18th, at Palmer on the 25th, home against Whitney on October the 2nd, at Grosbeck on October the 9th, home against the West Trojans on the 16th, at Mahia against the Black Cats on the 23rd, then home against Keene for senior night on November the 6th for Grandview. Grosbeck has announced their schedule. They'll be at Centerville on the 28th, home against McGregor on the 4th, at Troy on the 11th, at Teague on the 18th, home against West on the 25th, at Mahia on the 2nd, home against Grandview on the 9th, at Keene on the 16th, home against Palmer for senior night on the 23rd, and at Whitney on October the 30th. No game on November the 6th. They will have a bye. The Gunner Tigers open up. Tell you what, this is going to be an interesting schedule. They'll be taking on Sealy at Waco ISD on the 28th, then at Jefferson on the 11th, home against Sulphur on the 18th, home against Fort Worth All Saints on the 25th. They start district play at A-Plus Academy on October the 2nd, home against Plainview on October the 9th, at Pottsboro on the 16th, home against Whitesboro for homecoming on the 23rd, at Life Oak on the 30th, and home against Pilot Point for senior night on November the 5th. So good schedule there for Gunner. Staying in 3A, after Gunner, Hollettsville has announced their schedule. They will be home against Schulenburg on the 28th, at Brazos on the 4th, at Bowling on the 11th, home against Tidehaven on the 18th, at Smithville on the 25th, home against Luland October the 2nd, at Randolph on the 9th, home against Cole on the 23rd, at Yoakum on the 30th, and home for senior night against Marion on November the 6th for Hollettsville. Hamilton has announced their schedule. The Bulldogs will be home against, or at Brennan on the 28th, home against Mason on the 4th, at Brady on the 11th, home against Rye Vista on the 18th, at Eastland on the 25th, home against Dublin for homecoming on the 9th, home against Clifton on the 16th, at Toller to take on the Rattlers on the 23rd, home against Millsap for senior night on the 30th, and at Comanche on November the 6th for Hamilton. Hardin has announced their schedule. The Hornets will be at Corydon Camden on the 28th, home against Lutheran South Academy on the 4th, at Beaumont Kelly on the 11th, at East Chambers on the 17th, home against Crockett for homecoming on the 25th, then at Newton on October the 9th, home against Kuntz on the 16th, at New Waverly on the 23rd, at Woodville on the 30th, home for senior night against Warren on November the 6th. All right, staying in 3A, let's move down a little bit to the Howell Bulldogs. Howell will open up at Alfred on the 28th, home against Bonham September the 4th, at Pilot Point on the 11th, home against Rains for homecoming on the 18th, at Callisburg on the 25th, home versus SNS on October the 7th, at Blue Ridge on the 9th, home against Valley View on the 16th, at Bells on the 23rd, then home for band night on November the 6th. Hugh Springs, the Mustangs, they will be home against Harmony on the 28th, at Wascom on the 4th, home against New Diana for homecoming on the 11th, at Paul Pewitt on the 18th. They'll start district play at Dangerfield on the 28th, home against New Boston for October the 2nd, at Queen City October the 9th, home against DeKalb on the 16th, at Redwater on the 23rd, then home against Hooks for senior night on November the 6th. 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If you've got a baby announcement, an engagement party, whatever you have, a retirement party, give them a call at 817-841-1999. 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Jacksboro, the Tigers, Hoping up home against Millsap on the 28th, home against Boyd on the 4th, at Pister on the 11th, at Bowie on the 18th, at Cisco on the 25th, back home for Merkle for homecoming on the 9th, at Breckenridge on the 16th, home against Henrietta on the 23rd, at Holiday against the Eagles on the 30th, then home for Wichita Falls City View for homecoming, or for senior night on November the 6th. Jefferson, the Bulldogs out in East Texas, they will take on Palestine Westwood at Palestine on the 27th, home against Spring Hill on the 4th, home against Gunner on the 11th, at Liberty ILU on the 18th, home against Pittsburgh for homecoming on the 25th. They'll start district play home against New Diana on the 9th, at Winona on the 16th, home against West Rusk on the 23rd, at ARP on the 30th. Then Troop is senior night on November the 6th. All games start at 7:30. Keene. Let's tell you what the Chargers are going to do. They're going to play Riesel at home on the 28th, home against New Waverly on the 4th, at Dublin on the 11th. Italy is homecoming on the 18th against the Gladiators, home against Palmer on October the 2nd, at Whitney on the 9th, home against Grosbeck on the 16th, at West on the 23rd, home against Mejia for senior night on the 30th, then at Grandview on November the 6th. Hopefully they'll have a playoff spot locked up before they take on Grandview. Kermit, the Yellow Jackets, will be at Ira Ann on the 28th, home against Crane on the 4th, home against Cahoma, the Bulldogs, on the 11th, home against Alpine on the 18th, at McCamey on the 25th, at Tuscola Gymnet on the 9th, home against Odessa Compress Academy, at Clyde on the 23rd, at Sweetwater on the 30th, home against La Mesa for senior night on November the 6th. Let's go to Queen City, where they will open up at home against Union Grove on the 28th, at Prairieland on the 4th, at Wolf City on the 11th, home against Mineral Springs out of Arkansas on the 18th, home against DeKalb on the 25th, at Redwater on the 2nd, home against Hugh Springs on the 9th, at Hooks on the 16th, home against Dangerfield for senior night on the 23rd, then at New Boston on October the 30th. They have November the 6th off. Dalhart has announced their schedule. They'll be at Parrington on the 28th, home against Pampa on the 4th, at Panhandle on the 11th, home against Liberal on the 18th. Homecoming will be the 25th against Borger. Then they start district play with the Canadian. Ouch. That's at Canadian, home against Brownfield on the 9th, then at home against Denver City on the 23rd, at Shallow Water on the 30th, and home against Bushland for senior night on November the 6th. Let's see. Buffalo has announced their schedule. And the Bison will be at Iola on the 28th, home against Leon on the 4th, home against Anderson Shiro on the 11th, at Thrall on the 18th, at Warren on the 25th. Homecoming will be October the 9th against Rice, at Teague on the 16th, home against Mildred on the 23rd, at Elkhart on the 30th, and home against Blooming Grove for senior night on November the 6th. So that's some of the 3A schools. Again, if your school has got a schedule up but not on Pigskin Prep, you can always email it at glittle29@yahoo.com, glittle29@yahoo.com. Well, we have crowned state champions in softball. This week we'll do it in baseball. We'll let you know what's going on next week. College World Series for the women in softball, the Women's College World Series. Interesting game so far. It's weird to not have Oklahoma there, as we've talked about before. But we'll just have to see what happens. And then baseball is now getting ready for their Super Regionals. Hopefully they will have some good games. Yeah, we'll see. We'll see. But, again, we'll talk about it all next week. This is the best sports show on the Internet here on BGC Sports Network. We can tell you that in a couple of weeks, the best personal trainer in the state, Amy G., will be back to talk about Pilates. And we'll have a lot more of that for you in a couple of weeks. As always, hook 'em horns and go Eagles. We'll talk to you next time here on the best sports show on the Internet here on the BGC Sports Network.
0: With your BGC Sports Network brief, I'm Eric Enley. After 14 seasons, 10-time Pro Bowl quarterback Russell Wilson officially announced his retirement from the NFL at the age of 37. Wilson shared the news via a heartfelt social media video titled, "Thank You, Football. Love, Number 3. In the video, he expressed deep gratitude to his family, teammates, and former Seahawks coach Pete Carroll for believing in a 5'11 black kid from Richmond, Virginia. He is the only player in NFL history to
11: to top both 40,000 passing yards and 5,000 rushing yards, and broke the mold for shorter quarterbacks while winning the 2020 Walter Payton NFL Man of the Year Award for his regular visits to the Seattle Children's Hospital. With your BGC Sports Network Brief, I'm Eric Enley.
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21: Hey, everybody. What's going on? I had to take a little bit of a hiatus, you know, after 15 years of doing this at BGC Sports Network and after 38, 39 years of doing radio. Sometimes you got to take a hiatus, you know, you just got to pull back, you know, reevaluate everything and get your mental together. I don't know about getting my mental together, but I pulled back. But I'm ready to go, baby. So the only thing I can advise you to do, strap up. Woo, because I'm fired up. Let's go.
22: I can just imagine him in a meeting. You know, yes, this is the contract I've been waiting for. Thank you very much, Steve. Thank you very much, Jerry. And he signs his name, and then he stands up and he says, I'm going to go ahead and have the surgery now. You can't turn a football over 17 times and think you're going to win a game. Can't do it. Won't do it. $230 million. Guaranteed. That's just filthy. I mess up his name. I can't even get it. That's a kitty. That's a kitty? That's a kitty. But at the same time, oh, we're going to shackle him in? We're going to take over? You are not Diana Prince. This is not the mascara.
23: I saw it coming. That's why I went solo.
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21: Welcome to every living and breathing intelligent biped on the planet Earth. To this sick show. It's your boy, the man, the myth, the hashtag. In my own mind, big day, talking not only sports, but news of all kinds. 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And if you agree with me or not, even though I've been on this hiatus and I have missed out on a lot of stuff, what do I always have to tell you? I don't give a flip. You can hit me up on X at this sick show and at this sick host. And lastly, I must always give a shout out to all my sick listeners. What's up over in the land of the lucky charms, Ireland, the home of that yummy dim sum, Hong Kong, Morocco.
2: with your Swedish meatball swimming in a big bowl of marinara. Portugal, the home of ports. Canada, with all your maple syrup, Mises, skinwalkers, and yetis. Mexico, the home of avocados from Mexico. Pakistan, oh, you've been gone too long, Big Day. You need to come on. Remember, no pulling on the turtles, no pulling on the no-nos, and no pulling on the Punjabi. Thank you. Come again. Thailand, home of the Thais. Japan, the home of Koshila. Germany, Tonka. Peru, home of the Lemas. India, shining bright like a diamond. The Netherlands, home of Geppetto and that little wooden boy. And he had the, you know, elongated nose. And every time he told a lie, it'd get longer and longer and longer. The Philippines, home of the world's beautiful beaches and volcanoes. Big shout out to Nurse Alavec. She lives in the Philippines. She went over there. They're at a level 3 right now for a volcano about to erupt. That's crazy. She was like, oh, that's normal. That's normal? Okay, whatever. Oh, and she lives on a beach too. So it's beautiful over there. Poland, home of that delicious pierogi. Great Britain, the tukta might not be coming back. Billy, hit me up, please. Brazil, home of one of the greatest soccer players to ever grace a soccer field, Pele. Singapore, with all your magnificent waterfalls and your airports. Ukraine, the breadbasket of Europe. Costa Rica, with your incredible national parks. Colombia, swinging that dark rose right about now. Hold up, y'all. Oh my gosh. And yes, these United States of man, that's so good. America! What's been happening since I've been gone? Let me tell y'all what is up. The 2026 preseason week-by-week schedule was released by the NFL.

0: 8 p.m. That's how it's going to start out. Then, week one, Thursday, August 13th, Detroit at Cincinnati at 7. Green Bay at Pittsburgh, 7. Indianapolis at New England, 7:30. The Chargers at the Texans, 8. Arizona at Las Vegas, 8. And Tennessee at the 49ers. That's going to be at 9 o'clock. Then, on Friday, August 14th, it's going to be Denver at Atlanta, 7 o'clock. Tampa Bay at the New York Jets at 7. Miami versus the Skinwalkers, August 14th, Friday, 7 p.m. Then, on August 15th, the Panthers are going to go against Buffalo at 1 p.m. Cleveland at Chicago, which they're not going to be known as Chicago, are they, if they move to Indiana? That's crazy. Why would you move the team from Illinois to Indiana? That's just crazy. Anyway, Minnesota at New York, 1 o'clock. And that's the IAs. That's playing Minnesota Vikings. The Rams at Kansas City, 4 o'clock. Jacksonville at New Orleans at 4 o'clock. Philadelphia at Baltimore, 7 o'clock. That's the Eagles, or the Uggles, as I call them, against the Ravens, 7 o'clock. Then my Cowboys in Seattle. Yeah, y'all won a Super Bowl, but we gonna see what y'all got coming back, because your boy ain't there no more. What was his name? Kenneth Walker III? He gone. So we gonna see if what's the boy's name? Champagne? Chardonnay? Chablis? What the heck is that running back's name y'all got over there in Seattle? Anyway, we gonna see what he gonna do. That's going to be at 8 o'clock on a Saturday night, August 15th. Now, that's week one. Week two looks like this. Thursday, August 20th, Las Vegas at Houston. That's going to be on ESPN at 8 p.m. Then the 49ers at the Chargers at 10 p.m. Then Friday, August 21st, the Jets, the J-E-T-S Jets, going to be up in Pittsburgh at 7 p.m. The Panthers at Jacksonville. Panthers Jaguar at 7:30 p.m. Green Bay at Denver. That's going to be at 9 p.m. That's going to be a good one right there. Then on Saturday, August 22nd, Washington at Detroit, noon. Buffalo at Cleveland, 1. Atlanta at Indianapolis, 1. Baltimore at Minnesota, 1. New Orleans at the Rams, 4 p.m. New York Giants at Miami, 4 p.m. Chicago at Cincinnati, 7 p.m. The Eagles against the Patriots, 7 p.m. Kansas City at Tampa Bay, 7:30 p.m. Then it's going to be them Dallas Cowboys at the Arizona Cardinals at 10 p.m. on a Saturday night. Now, I'm going to ask this question again. Indiana has the Indianapolis Colts. And now you're going to have the Indianapolis Bears? Or is it going to be the Indiana Bears? Is it going to be Chicago, but yet you're playing in Indiana? Well, that don't make sense, because Chicago's in Illinois. I don't know what y'all going to do about that situation. Chicago, if I was y'all, I would get it right. Soldiers Field is old and needs to be replaced. Give them what they want and build them a brand new stadium, state of the art, because everybody else is doing it anyway. That's my quick fix. Sunday, August 23rd, Seattle at Tennessee. That's going to be on Fox at 8 p.m. Then, week three, the last week, it's going to be Pittsburgh at Buffalo, 7 p.m. on August 27th. New England at Cleveland on Prime Video, 8 p.m. I just got a Prime subscription, so I'm definitely going to be watching that one. San Francisco and Las Vegas at 8 p.m. The Rams at the Chargers at 10. Then on Friday, August 28th, it's going to be the Skinwalkers versus the Ravens at 6. Texans versus Panthers at 7. Falcons and the Dolphins at 7. Tampa Bay at Jacksonville, 7:30. The IAints against the J-E-T-S Jets at 7:30. New Orleans come a calling at Dallas, 8 p.m. And then the Arizona at Green Bay game is going to be at 8 p.m. Seattle at Kansas City at 8. Cincinnati at the Uggles, CBS. 8 p.m. Minnesota at Denver, 9 p.m. And then the last game is going to be Saturday, August 29th. Detroit at Indianapolis at 1. And then Chicago at Tennessee at 6 p.m. That's your preseason roster. And I just got to say, I'm excited about this upcoming football season. Now, I know you're wondering why I'm excited about the preseason. Because in the preseason, we get to see what we got when we got all them people doing the draft. That's my whole point. I want to see what my Cowboys are going to do. Yeah, you look good on paper. And everybody's talking about you returning. And all the people that are coming back. Are y'all coming back healthy? Are y'all coming back half healthy? Or are you really coming back bodies ready to go? Minds ready to go? Because that's what it is. A lot of time, you could be in the best shape of your life. But if you ain't the best shape of your life in your mental, like I stated at the beginning, then it's going to be a while. It's going to be a minute. You're not going to be as productive as you should be for the money that we're paying all of y'all. And I said, we're paying all of y'all. Like I own stock in the Cowboys. Ooh, I need to look to see how much it is for one stock. I need to see how much it is for one piece of stock. Matter of fact, hey, Google. No, I don't have Google. I'm sorry. Hey, Siri. How much does it cost for the Dallas Cowboys stock value? Let's see what she says. Dallas Cowboys, 9,000% value surge. Let's see. No, that's not what I want. Okay, hey Siri, how much is it to buy stock with the Dallas Cowboys?
1: Okay, I found this on the web. How much is it to buy stock with the Dallas Cowboys? Check it out.
0: Looks like the Dallas Cowboys are valued at $11 billion. And Dallas Cowboys Jerry Bogan made $1 billion investment. And, oh, really? That's interesting. Okay, hold on a second. Let me log back in. I got out. Somehow, I got out. Why are we here? Oh, my gosh. Come on, Google. Man. Google, you're wasting time. What the? Okay, let me see. Hold on, y'all. I'm so sorry this is happening right now. I'm that interested. Hey, Google. How much does it cost to buy stock in the Dallas Cowboys? Let's see what it comes up with. It says you cannot buy stock in the Dallas Cowboys because the team is entirely privately owned by Jerry Jones and his family. It is not a publicly traded corporation. Therefore, you cannot have any shares, and there are no shares available to purchase on any stock exchange. Well, there you go. I ain't got no stock in the Dallas Cowboys. I can't even buy stock in the Dallas Cowboys because they're privately owned. That's just crazy. I mean, it's smart, but it's crazy at the same time. To me, you could make a little more money if you had it open on a stock exchange, but then you got to look at people buying you out. Because the person who owns the most stock basically owns the team. So that was interesting what just transpired there. Hey, you know, this is how we get down right here on this sick show. Now, we're up against the clock. I got to go to a commercial break. When we come back, you don't want to miss it. We got a whole bunch of stuff to talk about. Yo, Myles Garrett leaving Cleveland and going to the Rams. Yeah, we might have to touch that one. When we come back, right here on this sick show.
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3: 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Yo, I know y'all been talking about this Myles Garrett thing. I ain't even been watching sports news for men.
0: because I've been busy with other things. As a matter of fact, my oldest daughter had her third child, and she's a girl, 6 pounds, 15 ounces, and her name is Rain. And yes, it rained that day she was born. Congratulations goes out to the Stokeses, or the Stokes, not the Stokeses. That makes them sound really rich. And honestly, well, now I ain't gonna tell they been there. Anyway, congratulations goes out to Stephen Stokes and Aaliyah Stokes with Rain Stokes. She's here. We went to see her yesterday, about an hour's drive away, and she was beautiful. She laid in my arms, y'all. Hey, y'all. Yo, you know how it is, men out there. You know, when you got your little grandson or your granddaughter, and then you hold them in your arms, and then you just melt like butter. That's what I was doing. I was melting like butter. She was fussing for a minute with her grandma, and I said, hey, give her here. I put her on my chest, put the blanket on. We both laid back. We was watching, I think it was David on Netflix, and she was just looking at me, and I was just talking to her, and then she went on to sleep. I was like, that's what I'm talking about. I still got it. So that's some of what's been going on with me behind the scenes. But I want to get back. First segment, I said we're going to talk about Myles Garrett and the situation that happened. Cleveland, what the heck happened? How did y'all let, you know, future Hall of Famer Myles Garrett, All-Proer every year, get away from you? Myles Garrett made headlines when he requested a trade, but wound up signing a record 4-year, $160 million per year contract. They call it a contract extension. Now, owner Jimmy Haslam said he isn't holding anything against Garrett and is confident that the edge rusher will stay in Cleveland for a long time to come. Oh, and then wait a minute. This is old news. You know what? I can't believe Google did me like that. Okay. It's one of them days, y'all. Hold on. That's the wrong thing. Let me type in Myles Garrett Rams. See how that one go. Myles. Not Q. Myles Garrett. Rams. Myles Garrett. And bam. Bam. There we go. Or did. No. Yo, that's not right. I can't. You know what? I'm getting ready to talk about this thing, and I can't even talk about it now because I'm talking about old news. Myles Garrett went to the Rams, y'all. I just got to find it. Myles Garrett. Let's see. No, not books. Why is it under books? Not looking for a book. Yeah, here we go. Okay. The Rams traded for superstar edge rusher Myles Garrett in a massive blockbuster deal with the Cleveland Browns in exchange for Garrett. The Rams sent defensive end Jarrett Verse, a 2027 first round draft pick, a 2028 first round draft pick, and a 2029 third round draft pick to the Cleveland Browns. The Rams immediately reworked Garrett's contract into a new 5-year deal that keeps him in Los Angeles through 2030 and increases his 2026 payout to roughly $37 million per game. This trade pushes the Rams into a win-now mode as they look to make a championship run for Super Bowl. Is this 66? 65 or 66 that we're going to? Yo. Yeah. Haslam, you thought that you was going to keep him there. You thought that offering him what you offered him 4 years, $160 million, that's $160 million total, not $160 million per year, as I thought. You know, it's, I tell my kids and my wife all the time, you cannot assume. Because when you assume something, you make a out of me and you and me. And me and you. I assumed I had the correct information, y'all. I am so sorry. I want to be the first to say I am so sorry. Matter of fact, I repent for not being ready for this discussion like I thought I was going to be ready. I'm going to blame it on the Google. The Google gave me the wrong stuff. Matter of fact, I think Siri gave it to me. But anyway, let me get back to this. The Rams, they get Myles Garrett. Myles Garrett had 26 sacks, I believe, last season. Don't quote me on that, but he was close to it. So 26 sacks, you got 17 games. That's what, roughly, two, maybe three sacks per game, roughly. I'm just going off the top of my head. You know, my math may be off. I may be off. He wanted out of Cleveland. Cleveland wanted him to stay. But let's just be honest, yo. Where would you rather live? Cleveland or Los Angeles? Go ahead. I'll wait. Because I don't know about you. And just because, with me personally, I used to live in California. I lived in California roughly 3.5, maybe 4 years, about that long. And I loved it. And I was in San Francisco, that area, San Mateo. I was up in the Bay. And I loved living up in the Bay. And man, when I was there, I had this apartment you would not believe. I had a two-bedroom apartment, had two bathrooms. One of them was a smaller bathroom. One of them was a bigger bathroom. And I had a stand-up shower along with a big jacuzzi and tub. You couldn't tell me nothing. I was like 22 back then, living in California, loving my two-bedroom. Doing my music production and my voiceovers. Doing radio. I wasn't doing sports radio, but I was doing radio back then, and I was loving it. Every day. And the hottest it would get would be maybe 82. The lowest at night it would get would be roughly 65. You might have wanted 56. 65. That's year-round, bro. Now, compare that to Cleveland. You know what winter brings. All that snow coming off the Lake Erie. They call it lake effect. And this past year, my baby sister, shout out to Deyanka Miller Grant in Cleveland, Ohio. Big shout out to my bro law, Mr. Calvin Grant. They up there in that snow. Now, it's not snowing now, but this winter, man, I called up there one time. I asked them, were they okay? I said, how much did y'all get? They talking about, we got 3 feet of snow. 3 feet. 36 inches. Yeah, no wonder Myles Garrett wanted to go to Los Angeles. Shoot, I'd go to Los Angeles. I'd take less money and go to Los Angeles. Yeah. 36 inches of snow in Cleveland. And you want me to play in that mess? Bruh. I'm going to Los Angeles. I can't believe it. Hey, y'all got to realize Myles Garrett came from right here in DFW, Texas, baby. Myles Garrett is used to hot summers and mild winters. You take a kid like that, coming from Arlington, Texas, going over into the NFL, and he goes all the way to Cleveland, and he has to get used to the cold, the snow. You know, fall is basically beginning of winter. I sound like Porky Pig for a minute there. You know what I'm talking about. Look, I ain't making fun of nobody. I stutter. I do. Sometimes you can catch it, sometimes you can't. And I'm going to do my best to not let you catch it, okay? But let me get back to Miles Garrett. Miles Garrett made a great choice. Go to the Rams. This means the Rams are trying to get to the Super Bowl. They almost did it last year. But they need another edge rusher. They went and got Miles Garrett. Let me look into Aaron Donaldson and what's going on with him right quick. I'm not going to trust that one. I was on a site where, you know, it talks about what they're doing, you know, the rumors and all this other stuff. Aaron Donald, Oh my gosh. Oh my gosh. The Jets have agreed to a 3-year, $150 million deal with former Rams defensive end Aaron Donaldson. Nah. There is no way that that's actually happening. Let me see. That's what it said on there. Where did that story come from? Came from Threads. Let's see. Aaron Donald decided that he wanted to retire back on May 22nd. And let me put this in Google. Let me look at the AI. See what it says. AI overview. Former NFL defensive tackle Aaron Donaldson did not join the Jets. Wow. He is officially retired, and he spent his 10-year career with the Rams.

0: retirement to go to the Los Angeles Rams. Or should I say go back to the Los Angeles Rams? If Aaron Donaldson comes out of retirement and the Los Angeles Rams has Myles Garrett and Aaron Donaldson, bruh, it's over. Super Bowl, both of them on the field and can stay healthy, bruh, it would be over. No quarterback in the league could get away from them. Imagine Donaldson on one side, Garrett on the other. Come on, bruh. You think you got out of the hands of one and then you get in the hands of another. Come on, bruh. That's how bad it would be if the rumors are true. Now, whoever put this out there on Threads or TikTok or wherever you put it originally, somehow it got to X, formerly Twitter. And that hurt my throat to do that. I don't know how Willie F. T. Jr. does that. That just hurts my throat. But shame on you for putting information out like that for gullible people to grab a hold of, such as I just had a moment of gullibility. Is that a word? Do I need to Google that and see if that, did I just come up with a word? Hold on. Google is my friend today, y'all, as you can tell. Let me put in, what did I say? Gullibility? Gullibility? Let's see. Well, I can't see nothing because I ain't got my glasses on. What the heck? Yes, gullibility is a word. Okay, it's a synonym. Or gullibility, naivety, credulity, belief, credulous, simplicity, simpleness, naiveness. Okay, now wait a minute. I ain't gonna be all that now. No, wait a minute. You just happen to just catch me on a gullibility day? Anyway, Myles Garrett is going to the Rams. We know that. That's real. Aaron Donaldson might come back to the Rams. Oh, come on, bro. If that's the case, I'm switching teams. I'm dropping the Cowboys and I'm going with the Rams. How about that? Nah. Unfortunately, I'm a Cowboy lifer. Ugh, brutal. All right. Up against the clock. Well, the clock is up against me, whichever one. When we come back, we're going to talk about that FIFA thing. Prices I've heard are ridiculous. Or incredulous. How about that? Did I use that in the right manner? Anyway, it doesn't matter. When we come back, right here on this Sick Show.
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5: With the President Obama Center, you know, of course, there'll be a museum, there'll be a library, there'll be a recreation of Michelle's garden. She was very passionate about that while at the White House, but there'll also be a full court basketball floor in the museum as well, because they talk about sports and wanting to keep kids in shape. So that's going to be, from what he said during the interview, that'll be coming up in June, and it'll be in Chicago. I think that's a great piece, because, you know, when you look at some of the great museums in Chicago, you know, you've got the Natural Science Museum, you got the DeSable Museum, which I've had a chance to visit, and now you have President Obama Museum to Chicago, which is already a rich and historic city. I think that's just going to be great.
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16: 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I am losing my voice. Let me swig again. This is going to be nasty. Hold on. Come on. I got to open it up. Oh, my gosh. Note to self, less coffee, more water. All right, let's talk about this FIFA thing coming, y'all. The 2026 FIFA World Cup. It's going to be hosted all across the United States, Mexico, and Canada. Set to be the largest in history, with 48 teams and 104 matches. The tournament kicks off on June 11th, one day before my oldest daughter's birthday. Of course. Oh, and it runs through July 19th. The opening matches feature the host nations in their respective countries. June 11th, Mexico versus South Africa in Mexico City. June 12th, Canada versus Bosnia at Herzegovina? Toronto, let's just say that. June 12th again, USA versus Paraguay. That's going to be in the City of the City of Angels. Now, FIFA's coming to Dallas, Texas, y'all. Key matchups, Dallas, Texas, and Houston. Dallas' stadium, AT&T Stadium, is hosting a tournament, high nine matches. Tickets for this thing are in high demand, with prices ranging from $600 to $1,200. Whoa, wait a minute. Let me read this again. Group stage games starting around $600 to $1,200 for matches like Czechia, South Africa, England, and Croatia. High profile group matches, games involving the USA or major European teams, are starting between $2,100 and $3,300. Oh my gosh! What in the Hillen brand is going on here? I'd be double darn John Brown if I am going to pay $2,100 or $3,300 to go see soccer. I ain't about to do it. I don't care about the aesthetics. I don't care about none of that. I've been in AT&T Stadium. I've been in there three times. And each time I enjoyed myself. I ain't gonna lie. But I ain't have to pay no $2,100. Sure, I ain't gonna pay no $3,300. Then, look at this. The final is gonna be in New Jersey. Official hospitality and top-tier resale prices have reached astronomical levels. You think? With some seats listed at over $30,000. Oh! This is the big one. I'm coming to join you, Elizabeth. I'm coming to join you, Enora. I can't even talk no more. $30,000? You gotta be kidding me. To see two teams go up and down the field for 3 hours, maybe 4 hours, something like that. I think it's a 2 to 3 hour game. If I remember soccer rules correctly. Kicking a white ball with black spots. Headbutting the ball and headbutting each other. And kicking people in the shins. And sometimes in the groin area trying to kick this little ball through that big net. I'm gonna pay $30,000 for that? Y'all have lost y'all's minds. If you pay $30,000 for that, you have lost your mind. You have lost your mind if you pay $3,300. You've lost your mind if you pay $2,100. $1,200, you've lost your mind. $600 freaking dollars, you've lost your mind. Not your mind, your mind. I honestly don't know what else to say. I have never, ever heard of tickets being $30,000 to go see soccer, bro. The scary thing is, there's a lot of people that can afford it. What does that say? I bet you AT&T will be full and leaking over. People be hanging off the seats on the side. The front yard out there with the big screen. 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We didn't even get near $30,000 for that car. I'm just saying, $30,000 for one game? Man. I'm going to be nice. Lord help me. I got a lot of choice words going on in my mind right now, and Lord, I need your help. 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Okay, I've talked about that long enough. 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I know you're trying to save people from ticket scalpers, but my gosh, y'all scalping the scalpies. No, $30,000 for a game. I mean, I'm at a loss for words for the first time in my life. I love to see soccer. Matter of fact, I haven't seen soccer since college. College has been...
7: Hold on a second. I graduated. Okay.
16: I've been out of college that long? Oh my gosh, I'm getting old. No, I'm not getting old. I've gotten old. The getting part is already done. I've gotten old. But I haven't seen a good soccer match, I mean, between legitimate teams, since I was in college. If you feel in your heart that the Lord himself placed it upon you to get me a 600, 1,200, 3,300, or $30,000 ticket, and if the Lord put that on your heart to get Big Day that ticket, may the Lord God bless you real good. Oh, I'm not going to turn it away. Let me just say that. I'd be foolish to turn away something like that. $30,000, all the perks need to be there. $30,000, you parking my ride. Put my elevation next to that Benz over there or that Maserati over there. $30,000 ticket? I might rent a Maserati. You don't play with me. That means I'm gonna have all the perks, and I'm gonna be up in the press, in the access, what you call it up there, and then I'm gonna be talking to people up there, and then I'm gonna be yeah. I could see that. That's if you want to bless me with a ticket. I'm just putting it out there. Just putting it out there. I'm done. The hashtag brother of baseball is up next. Mr. Willie F. T. Jr. You don't want to miss what Willie got to say, because I'm telling you, if Willie find out the tickets are $30,000, he going to definitely have something to say about this. All right? Hey, been an honor. Make sure you come back right here on the 11th and 5s and the 12th and 6s on BGC2, Monday through Friday, for this sick. And yeah, you can go ahead and bless me with that $30,000 ticket. Show.
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17: With your BGC Sports Network brief, I'm Tasha Tangier. The Carmelo Anthony trial, centering on the April 2025 fatal stabbing of 17-year-old Austin Metcalf at a Frisco ISD track meet, has featured intense emotional testimony from witnesses and medical experts. Several high school track athletes who witnessed the altercation took the stand, largely contradicting Anthony's self-defense claim. Witnesses testified that Anthony sat in the Frisco Memorial team tent during a rainstorm and refused to leave despite being asked up to 15 times. All cameras, live streams, and audio recordings have been banned from the courtroom, and a gag order has been issued preventing attorneys and witnesses from speaking publicly about the proceedings. The trial is expected to last for approximately 2 weeks. If convicted, Anthony faces a sentence ranging from 5 years to life in prison. With your BGC Sports Network brief, I'm Tasha Tangier.
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22: Well, fellas, ladies, gentlemen, baseball fans all over the planet, guess what? It is another edition of the hashtag Brothers of Baseball Show right here on the BGC Sports Network. There is the Rocky by Balboa of the Shakeback Media Group, Mike Fuji. What's happening, brother?
23: Pretty good, but I don't think you have the timer on.
22: The timer?
23: I don't see the clock.
22: Yeah, that's because there is no clock. We won't have we won't need the clock until the second segment.
23: All right. Because usually I see it in the upper left hand corner on my
22: head. Yeah. Yeah.
23: Then I feel like a fool.
22: Things have changed a little bit. So
23: a lot of stuff's happened in the past couple weeks.
22: I know it's been a couple weeks since we did this show, but surely we haven't lost all our faculties, have we?
23: Nah. A couple managerial changes.
22: All right, man. Let's
23: get being the Phillies.
22: Yeah, yeah, and we're gonna get right there as soon as we pay these bills. 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All right, to the dopest engineer on the planet, Big Dave, what's going on? Man, we had so much fun at our draft party at the Chef's Corner in Fort Worth a couple weeks ago. I got a chance to be the lead host, and when I tell you, Mike, when that thing was done, I was completely exhausted.
23: I bet. I want to thank the Dallas Cowboys for making that trade with the Eagles, moving up 3 spots.
22: Yeah, how about them doing that? They got every choice the Cowboys had was a deep defensive player.
23: Right.
22: Every single one. So they're really trying to make that defense catch up somewhat with the offense. And a lot of people seem to think that if that does take place, then we as Cowboy haters could look forward to them faltering in January.
23: The Eagles got Mekhi Lemon out of USC.
22: Yeah. The replacement for A.J. Brown.
23: Yeah, I was just going to say, obviously. Guess the writing is on the wall.
22: Yeah, for sure. And it will be a mutual thing for both parties. But enough about football, because people are here to talk about or listen to us talk about baseball. And there's something that happened right there in your backyard in that stadium that used to be that we're going to talk about stadiums in the second segment. But Rob Thompson fired after, 5 years on the job? 4 years on? Yeah, 5 seasons on the job. Little over 5 seasons. What was the final straw?
23: No, when you were, 9-19?
22: Yeah.
23: You know, I'm not shocked. I mean, it should have happened you know, in the last tour. I mean, you run back the same trash for the last 3 years, and it's just a disgrace. Like, something had to give. Dave Dombrowski should be fired, too, because he's supposed to be the brains behind the operation.
22: Did he hire Rob Thompson?
23: No, I mean, they hired Joe Girardi, but Girardi got fired in early 22.
22: Yeah, because that's when Thompson came in and took over.
23: Well, he was the bench coach.
22: Yeah, I mean, he took over as the managerial duties.
23: And he was the interim, and then he got the job. And he got the Phillies to the World Series in 22 against Houston.
22: I hated the Astros.
23: But, you know, when you regress from World Series and knocked out in the NLCS by Arizona, you get knocked out by the Mets in the divisional round. You get knocked out by the Dodgers last year. I mean, you regress 4 years in a row.
22: Which is ironic because, I mean, he has a great winning percentage. For the time that he was there, he was, what, 355 and 270? So that's a 580 or 568 winning percentage. And he led the Phillies to 90-plus wins each of the 4 years.
23: Yeah.
22: And the win total actually went up from beginning to, well, what happened recently. So it just goes to show you, I guess, Mike, that it really truly doesn't matter what you do in the regular season, especially when your ball team or your ball club has aspirations for bigger and better things, such as a World Series, not just an appearance, but for a title.
23: Well, you got a top 3 to 5 highest payroll in baseball. And, you know, you didn't bring a right-handed – you brought Ardolas Garcia in, which I thought was a nice pickup. But, you know, Alec Boehm, whatever, you know, this team has too many left-handers on it. And, you know, it was just – you basically ran the same thing back for the last 2 years prior. And, you know, he could win 110 games like the 2010 or 2011 Phillies. But, you know, if you don't have the offense – you know, if you're just getting bounced out in the first or second round of the playoffs, I mean, something's got to give. Yeah. I mean, it's not all Thompson's fault. It's Dombrowski should be going, too.
22: Well, it's an aging roster, too. It's an aging roster. And like you said, top 3 or 4. Well, we already did. So it is an aging roster. It is an aging roster with the top 3 payroll, like you said. They have to get younger. They have to get younger and more athletic.
23: Well, I mean, it's not like they got a top minor league system like some of your other teams.
22: Mm-hmm.
23: I mean, already brought Justin Crawford's been pretty solid. You know, Andrew Painter, he's still developing. And, you know, you re-up Schwarber for 5 years, which I wouldn't have done.
22: Mm-hmm.
23: Because by that time, he'll be 38. He gave JT Realmuto 3 years, and he's already 35.
22: Mm-hmm.
23: And now the injury, he's already starting to get plagued with injuries. And I mean, luckily, they just got Zach Wheeler back. So, and about 2 weeks ago, they DFA'd Taiwan Walker finally. Thank God.
22: Designated for assignment.
23: And they shipped him off. Amen to that. Basically, you're still paying Nick Castellanos $20 million.
22: Mm-hmm.
23: And you got rid of Walker, which he was in the final year paying him $18 million. So you basically threw $38 million away on two players that, you know, you could have threw out to somebody else.
22: No doubt.
23: A right-handed bat.
22: But
23: they won 7 of 8 since Mattingly's taken over. And, you know, just – team needed a shot in the arm and a wake-up call.
22: Donnie Baseball, let's talk about that. Is he going to be a good fit for the Phillies as the top man?
23: I think he is. I mean, the guy's won everywhere he managed.
22: Mm-hmm.
23: Shamefully, never had a World Series ring yet, but, you know, he didn't even want to manage from what he was saying. I mean, I kind of thought they would have gave it to their third base coach, Dusty Wathan, who's probably been the third base coach for 2017, 2018. And, you know, he managed, he was He's the son of John Wathan, who was the player for Kansas City Royals. Yes, sir.
22: Well, I mean, we're going to get to the week that was here in the third or maybe the next segment. And you could talk about what has happened or how the club's performance has improved since the letting go of one Rob Thompson. So they have put together a little bit of some winning ways here. Mm-hmm. They're going to have to pray that the Braves start losing some games because
23: Already hitting the ground. They're already like off to the races with the division.
22: Yeah, and if I'm not mistaken, the Braves are the only team in the league, in the majors, that has not lost a series the entire year. Now, that's wild.
23: Yeah. I mean, Braves are already – I mean, the Mets are already 12 games back.
22: And they fired their guy too, didn't they?
23: No, the Boston Red Sox.
22: Red Sox fired Cora, that's right. And I think – didn't we have Boston going to the World Series? Or at least deep in the playoffs?
23: I think so, but, I mean, they cleaned house on everybody.
22: Well, it's their own fault. I mean, it is their own fault. Okay, 4.5 minutes left to go in the segment. We're going to pay tribute to a couple of greats from the game. The first one is Phil Garner, Garrett Anderson passed away first. But Phil Garner passed away last week, so we're going to start with Garner.
23: Old scrap iron.
22: I remember him from his glory days with the Pirates. Broncos. Yeah, 77 years old, 16 years as a player.
23: We are family.
22: Oakland, Pittsburgh, Houston, the Dodgers, and the Giants. He's a three-time All-Star, hit 109 home runs in his career, drove in 738. He had a career OPS of 711, but he also managed the Brewers, the Tigers, and the Astros. And the Astros won, get this, the National League pennant back in 05.
23: All right.
22: Wait a minute. The National League pennant. Not the event. Yeah. Not the event.
23: I remember. When they had Brad Lynch. They had
22: the Killer Bees.
23: Yeah.
22: They had Bagwell
23: and Biggio.
22: Bagwell, Biggio, and it was another one too, wasn't it? I can't remember the third one. But anyway, so rest in peace to Phil Garner as he passes on at the age of, I think it was 79. And he was a key cog in the World Series Championship, as you just said. We Are Family, Willie Stargell, Dave Parker, Kent Tecove, Tim Foley,
23: Omar Moreno,
22: Bill Madlock. Oh my God,
23: Tim Foley at shortstop.
22: Yes, yes, sir. Yes,
23: John
22: sir.
23: Candelaria, Rick Rudin, Burt Blyleven
22: was the one pitcher who always seemed to be in the Cy Young Award conversation, but never was able to get over the top. He's one of the great pitchers, but Phil Garner, when he was managing the Astros, I remember that squad. And, of course, way back then, it wasn't anything like it was with the Astros recently winning because, number one, the National League. Again, they were in the National League for people out there that was born after 2006.
23: they were in the National League since their inception up until they transitioned over to the American League.
22: Yep, you're exactly right. And
23: because the Phillies beat them in a five-game series in 1980 to go to the World Series.
22: And remember then, there was only two teams in each league that played.
23: Four divisions.
22: That's right, four divisions. That's crazy. And then I was thinking about how Phil Garner, when he was managing the Astros, on how that team really took on his personality as their head guy. So rest in peace to old scrap iron himself, Phil Garner, much respected throughout the sport of baseball, both on and off the field. Man, he was a really, really good one. All right. And then we have Garrett Anderson, who passed away much younger 2 weeks ago, mm-hmm. and we didn't get a chance to get to it. He, Mike, was only 53 years old, and that hurt my heart simply because of his age, not just the fact that obviously he's passed away, but he passed away so young. And with everything that's going on here and even with you, we know that that is a very tender age. Talk a little bit about Garrett Anderson for the last minute, and then we'll pick up on the other side.
23: I remember, you know, he played center field or left field for the Anaheim Angels. He was nearly a 300 hitter.
22: Mm-hmm.
23: Now he had some good years. Great player. You know, I don't think he got the credit he deserved, but he was, you know, definitely a great hitter, great defensively.
22: Yeah. You know, yeah, he is one of those players that we don't talk enough about how good he was.
23: Nah.
22: And he wound up hitting 287 home runs in his career, drove in over 1,300 runs, and he was also a very key cog in that World Series championship they won over the Barry Bonds-led Giants back in 2002. Right.
23: Yes, sir.
22: Yeah. All right, we're going to pick up here on the other side of the break. We are up against it. There's Mike. Big Day is in the background. Willie Epstein Jr. It's the hashtag Brothers of Baseball Show. The two-time show of the month, hashtag Brothers of Baseball Show. Y'all come on back and holler at us.
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5: 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You was in the building. What was your reaction? What was your feeling at that point? Like, was it jumping off the bridge? You know, suicide? I mean, talk to me, man. 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

0: Welcome back to the second segment of the hashtag Brothers of Baseball Show. We just kicking it live, man. As this music refuses to die down, I'm gonna have to make it die down, Mike. Oh, there it is. Okay, so we are back for the second
1: crash
0: segment.
1: Crash and burn.
0: It's still playing.
1: Took a nosedive. Shoot it.
0: Oh my goodness. It look.
1: Put it out of its misery.
0: It would not stop. I didn't understand it. It's still going. I can still hear it in the background. Okay, we need to get rid of that. All right, just in case you guys missed it in the first segment, we did talk about the firing of Rob Thompson. Of course, Mike has the inside track on that, as you can tell. He is in Philly, and he has the old Vet Stadium behind him. And
1: filthy in Philly.
0: That's where you throw batteries on field, right? Batteries. Batteries and
1: some of these low lights. I'll leave it at that.
0: Oh my gosh!
1: And I know we're on the Christian Network.
0: That's right. That's right. I'm so glad you.
1: I gotta wear my halo.
0: Right. I'm so glad that you remembered that because I know there were times where you did not remember that, and we had to reel some stuff in. But anyway, we also talked about we paid homage to Phil Garner, old scrap iron. Yes, himself.
1: Scrap iron himself.
0: And Garrett Anderson, who passed away as well. So we're going to pick up with Garrett Anderson here in just a second. This second segment, it is being brought to you by the Big Game Christian Sports Network. Thank you from us for the last 14 years you've been supporting the BGC Sports Network. And for the last 8 years, the BGC Sports Network, too. So from all of us to all of you, we want to say thank you as we look forward to the future and beyond. Question. When he says the future and beyond, what do you think he means by that?
1: Who?
0: Whoever wrote that.
1: Just the future and how far beyond goes. I don't know.
0: Uh-huh. Well.
1: Beyond the future. May the fourth be with you.
0: Yeah. And speaking of that.
1: May 6th.
0: Yeah, that just came out, right? Another Star Wars.
1: Nah, they always just say on May 4th, let the 4th be with you.
0: Let the 4th be with you. All right.
1: May the 4th be with you, like in Star Wars.
0: Exactly. All right. So we are, technology is doing its thing again. For some reason, we have not been able to connect to Twitter, and I've been trying to for the last few seconds. And it seems as though it may be getting ready to work, but just in case that it doesn't, thank you guys for out there for checking us out on Facebook, LinkedIn, YouTube, Instagram TV, and I do believe that we are now on Twitter. Or maybe not. I don't know what's going on with the technology, but be that as it may, we're going to continue on. All right, Big Day.
1: Twitter.
0: Yeah, so before we get back, let's go ahead and get back to Garrett Anderson. We were talking about how he was one of just many great players that we feel as though they don't get as much credit or as much love as they deserve. He had a very good career at the dish, and I think he had a career batting average of like 293, 287 home runs, over 1,300 RBIs. And he led the league in doubles back in 2002, that year they went to the World Series. He had a career high in doubles at 59, I think it was, or 56. And that year he actually finished fourth in the American League MVP balloting. I didn't even remember that until we were getting ready for the show. I'm like, oh, yeah. That dude had a great season that year, and it's understandable why the Angels did end up winning the World Series that year.
1: I'm all right. I mean, Mike Socia was the manager, and they had some pretty good players on that team when they beat the Giants.
0: Yeah, they did. And the Giants, that team was
1: Dusty Baker.
0: Yeah. That team was loaded too with Barry Bonds and others. I think Jeff Kemp was in that squad.
1: Jeff Kent,
0: yeah, Yeah. Mm-hmm.
1: Matt Williams.
0: Was Posey on that squad? Yep. No, Posey wasn't on that squad. That's before Posey's time.
1: But Tim, what was his name, that pitcher? Tim, the long Tim Lincecum.
0: Yeah. Yes. The freak.
1: Yeah.
0: All right. So before we get on to the rest of part of the show, for the last several episodes, we've been doing, I don't know, movies, baseball characters, all that.
1: Yeah.
0: But I decided to switch it up this time for Mike. And this time we're going to talk about old school stadiums. And I think there may be a sound for that. And if there is, it's going to be played right now.

0: wish I was a kid again. There's nothing wrong with wishing that we were a kid again, right?
1: Nah, Toys R Us kid. It's even better.
0: All right, so we're going to talk about four stadiums from the old school that... Go ahead.
1: Is one behind me included?
0: No, I didn't put the Vet on there because I knew you would have chosen the Vet. And I had a feeling that the Vet would be behind you when we did this. So I did not include I did not include the Vet, but I did include this one. Do you know what that one is?
1: I don't see it.
0: You don't see it? How you don't see it?
1: It's either Riverfront or Three Rivers.
0: That is Three Rivers Stadium in Pittsburgh, Pennsylvania. The confluence.
1: Well, it says it up here too in this little.
0: Yeah, up here. You see that?
1: That's it says Three Rivers Stadium. It stops at the I. Cut the UM off.
0: Yeah. So here you have the Allegheny.
1: Oh, that's Riverfront.
0: No, that's Three Rivers. Look.
1: It is?
0: Yeah, because, you know. Cincinnati,
1: yeah, right here.
0: Cincinnati doesn't have these two rivers like this. So this,
1: yeah, but it is called River. It was Riverfront Stadium.
0: This is the Allegheny. This is the Monongahela, and then back here is the Ohio. So the Ohio actually converges into those. So we have Three River Stadium there, and mm-hmm. we also have. Let's get rid of that one and put another one up. We also have, whoops, wait a second. Take that down. Stop that one. We're going to put up another one. Nope, not that. We're going to put up, come on, producer. I'm going to have to fire you, producer, if you don't get your stuff straight. All right, here's another one. And this one is, wait a minute.
1: Astrodome.
0: Nope. Guess again.
1: The one in Minnesota.
0: Nope.
1: Metrodome.
0: Guess again.
1: Kingdome, Seattle.
0: The Kingdome, that's right. The Kingdome were the Seattle. Actually, this was a venue for three different franchises. The Seahawks, the Mariners.
1: Soccer team?
0: Nuh-uh. The Seattle Supersonics.
1: Supersonics.
0: Right. So that was a triple hitter right there. Right. So we got two more, right? And I think for these last two, this is a good one right here, and I know you're gonna hate it, but that's the reason why I put it up there. Which one is that?
1: Oakland.
0: No.
1: Candlestick Park.
0: Nope.
1: Jack Murphy.
0: That is Shea Stadium in Flushing.
1: This?
0: Yeah.
1: Man, Flushing.
0: Yeah.
1: Can I say that?
0: yeah, you can say that. And for everybody that will be ultimately listening to the show on the weekend or...
1: where the Mutts played.
0: Yeah, where the Mutts play. So what we're doing is we're talking about old school stadiums, and we're on three or four. The first one was... the second one was the Kingdome. The first one was Three River Stadium. Here we have
1: Pittsburgh.
0: Shea Stadium in New York in Queens.
1: Queens.
0: And then the last... But not the least. And I think this one right here might be the winner. And the reason why I say that is because of the city. This city is so much of a sports town. It's really considered one of the great sports towns in America. And I have a debate about that. No, it's not Philadelphia.
1: River. Bush.
0: Yes, that is the old Bush Stadium where
1: St. Louis.
0: The Cardinals and the Cardinals played in St. Louis. You can see the St. Louis Arch. We actually went up in that thing, Mike, a few years ago, back in 2000.
1: Yeah, you can go up there.
0: Yeah, you can actually take an elevator. So if you see this part, I'm trying to circle here at the top. That's where we were. So you take an elevator from here and it goes up and then it stops and then you can actually get out. And look out over this side of the city and then look over that way as well. So, yeah, it was pretty cool.
1: Isn't that like the midway between the east and the west?
0: They consider St. Louis the gateway to the west.
1: Yeah, that's what I mean.
0: Yeah. All right. So, again, this is what we call our – this is what
1: pastime.
0: We call our this –

0: was a kid again. Yeah, really wish I was a kid again. So, Mike, which one of these old school stadiums are we bringing back to life?
1: No. I don't know. I'd say the Kingdome.
0: The Kingdome? I like the Kingdome, other than the fact that
1: I was never there, but
0: I like the Kingdome's choice, and the fact that the carpet there was it drew comparisons to what it was like at the Vet.
1: Well, I mean Cincinnati, Three Rivers, the Vet.
0: I think
1: one other one was the Cookie Cutter Stadium.
0: Yeah. And I think I'm going to go with Three River Stadium simply because of not necessarily the venue itself, but how it was situated in the city. And the name Three River Stadium for me is one of the dopest names a stadium could have.
1: I've been to PNC Park.
0: Uh-huh.
1: And I've been to where the Steelers play, which
0: AmeriSure Stadium. They play
1: side. Well, Heinz Field, but what I remember. They're side by side.
0: Yeah,
1: that's kind of like Camden Yards and M&T Bank in Baltimore. They're side by side.
0: Yeah, I actually have seen both of those stadiums. Haven't been on the inside of them, but yeah,
1: beautiful. Been to M&T Bank about three times. To Camden Yards about a half dozen.
0: Oh, okay. Sweet. That's on my list.
1: I was at Shea Stadium.
0: Mm-hmm.
1: I was like sitting on each other's laps. That's how tight the seats were. No, you couldn't. Like, the seats were like that big.
0: Yeah. And the reason why we chose these stadiums is because they play football and basketball there at these venues. And aside from the Kingdome, they played basketball, football, and baseball there. And it was the thing to do back then when franchises were trying to get venues. It was like a share between the football and the baseball franchises.
1: Well, I remember the Pistons played at the Pontiac Silverdome.
0: That they did. Now they play.

0: future, but the way that Oakland is right now, I mean, it's improving, but there's a lot of work that needs to be done in Oakland for real. Right. All right, let's move on to the week that was. After firing Thompson, the field seems to have been rejuvenated. We know that they and the A's are embroiled in a midweek series in Philly. But talk about the last week for the Phillies, Mike.
1: No, Phillies won since Donnie Baseball took over. They won 7 out of 8. So, you know, it was a shot in the arm. And, you know, Don Mattingly taking over, you know, seeing the, you know, this team really has no choice but to buy into what he's selling. And, you know, he's already been a proven manager. You know, he's had winning records everywhere he went, Miami, the Dodgers. You know, I think, you know, plus I forget the name of I think his son's name's Lucas. Mm-hmm. But he's the head of the minor league scouting department for the Phillies.
0: Let me ask you this. Have you noticed a change in the players' energy since the change of
1: Yeah. Well, Harper had 2 home runs last night. Mm-hmm. I mean, Bryson Stott's called fire.
0: Yep.
1: What's his name? From Brandon Marsh is called fire. I mean, Schwarber's got like 11 or 12 home runs. Zach Wheeler just came back. So, you know, Sanchez pitched a great game, went like 8 1/3 last night.
0: Mm-hmm.
1: And DeRon came in and shut the door. But, I mean, Nola finally pitched a good game Monday night without giving up any gopher balls for once.
0: Six innings. So does that mean that Nola is back in your good graces?
1: Not really.
0: It's going to take a little bit more than that, huh?
1: I mean, Jesus Luzardo's been lights out.
0: Yeah. Yeah.
1: You know, on 2 starts.
0: Well, it just goes to show you that, when we see teams, no matter what sport it's in, right? Mm-hmm. We see these franchises make these changes at the top. We don't necessarily see that from a team that has, I shouldn't say necessarily because we do see it, but it's not very common for a team to replace a manager that has as much talent that the Phillies do have, and the fact that their manager, that Thompson, was fairly successful in his tenure there. So sometimes it just takes a jolt to get those stars back going, and especially if his voice wasn't reaching them and he wasn't able to motivate them like they need to be motivated or get them ready like they need to be gotten ready, then yeah, I could see it.
1: It was the same. You know, it was the same thing, and, you know, it's no excuse.
0: Yeah, yeah.
1: You know, people say, I'm sure the guy's a very nice man, a great human, but if you ain't putting dogs in the wind column,
0: none of that matters.
1: Hey,
0: that matters. All right, Mike, we're up against the break. We'll let you catch that last thought on the other side. So y'all come on back. Willie Epstein Jr. Shakeback Sports Show. That's Saturday and Sunday. Hashtag Brothers of Baseball Show. 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Y'all come back and holler at us.
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3: 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So what are they saying? Saying 16 teams from 12? You went from 4 now to 12. Now what do you want to go to? Because the debate is on, it's possibly 20 teams? Are you kidding me?
4: All you have to do is follow the model that you have in every other division. 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The FCS playoffs are incredible to watch.
1: It is.
4: And all you have to do is follow that model. You know, they play, and look, they end in January. I mean, it's real simple. I think their first playoff game is Thanksgiving weekend.
1: Hold up.
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0: Welcome back to the third and final segment of Dance Fever.
1: Old Roger Thomas. From What's
0: Welcome back to the third and final segment of Dance Fever. Also known as the hashtag Brothers of Baseball Show. Sure.
1: like Eddie Murphy. And Roll, when he was on the phone with his dad, he said, "You're in a club with Danny Terrio."
0: Right. And we just having some fun, y'all. Don't mind us. Anyway, just in case you missed it in the second segment, we wrapped up to talk about the late, great Garrett Anderson. Of course, he passed away a couple
1: weeks.
0: Huh?
1: Sorry, you had me thinking of. Okay.
0: Do you need to mute for a second?
1: No, I'm good.
0: Okay, you sure? All right, so we were talking about Garrett Anderson, and of course, Mike is not laughing at the fact that he passed away. He's laughing at something that I guess you had to be there. And then we started talking about the week that was. We were talking about the Phillies. We're going to pick up there here in just a second. This third and final segment, it is being brought to you by us. And we are the Big Game Christian Sports Network. Now is your chance to continue to support the BGC Sports Network. And we're introducing the My BGC merch store, where you can purchase authentic BGC merch like our coffee mugs, the overhyped, unofficial, and slightly censored t-shirts, BGC desk mat, as well as so many other things. Go to the merch page, bgcsports.net, place your order today, because you know why? The BGC merch is waiting on you. Okay, back to the week that was. We're talking about Philadelphia, and of course there we have a civil war going on within the hashtag Brothers of Baseball Show, because the Phillies and the A's will have played a midweek series. And Mike was talking about how the energy amongst the players has changed since the change was made from Rob Thompson to Don Mattingly. So one last question. Do you think this is going to be enough to inject enough energy to get the Phillies back to their winning ways and will ultimately try to catch the Atlanta Braves?
1: I think so. I mean, but, you know, baseball's... I love the move. I mean, when they brought Don Mattingly in, it was being kicked around. You know, I love the move because I don't want to say it was the writing on the wall for Thompson, but, no, like I said, Donnie Baseball's won every, you know, he hasn't won a World Series, unfortunately, but he, you know, he's has, you know, a great winning record.
0: Yeah.
1: Great winning record and a great winning percentage in baseball where he's managed.
0: And maybe this time would be a little different for Donnie Baseball because of the experience that he has with the Dodgers and with the Marlins, and he's older, of course. And this team is
1: 65.
0: This team is very good. So there could be some lessons that Don has learned from his past stops. Not to say that he was a bad manager, but just a manager that now has enough to get over the top and get the Phillies over the hump. They've got a big hill to climb because they're the Braves don't like they're slowing down whatsoever.
1: I'm not saying, hey, you got to catch Atlanta and be nice, but hey, as long as, I mean, you get a clinch of wild card berth and you get in the playoffs, you don't have to win the division.
0: Yeah.
1: It's already been proven that doesn't guarantee nothing.
0: Nothing.
1: Get in the playoffs and it's a totally different animal.
0: Mm-hmm.
1: Playoff baseball.
0: Especially in those 5-game series. You know what I mean?
1: Oh, yeah. Right.
0: Because you can throw your ace out there at least twice in a 5-game series.
1: All right. And you really need your top two or three starters if you need to go, you know, three or four.
0: Yeah, or they can come out of the pen. You know, we've seen that before as well. All right.
1: Right.
0: For my A's, the A's, we find ourselves at the top of the American League West as the only team as of tape time with a winning record in that division. Hooray and kudos to Nick Kurtz and Lawrence Butler, who had a decent game the other night. I think he went yard maybe once, or he went yard once for sure. And I know he has some stellar defensive players. Those guys are still hitting below the Mendoza line, but when the rest of the division is as bad as it is, and we can just keep doing what we're doing, then I think we would be okay. You know, the A's were one of those teams that a lot of people said, this is a team that could make the playoffs this year.
1: Well, why not? I mean, they got some young talent.
0: Mm-hmm.
1: You know, I'm sure it'll be better once he, you know, gets settled in Vegas in another year or two.
0: Yeah, and here's the thing though, man. I really hate that we traded Mason Miller to the San Diego Padres. I saw a stat about that dude. I want to say it was last week. As a matter of fact, I think I still have it. And while I look for it, this guy has continued to prove why he is the best closer in the game. Okay, here it is. So I think this was up until maybe last week or so. By the time that this came out, he had pitched 11 and one-third innings, 27 strikeouts, a 0.00 ERA, and 8 saves. You talk about efficiency, and we traded guy.
1: At the deadline last year, even.
0: Yeah. I don't know what we're going to get for him, but
1: we'll see.
0: It's crazy. All right, let's get to the power rankings. It is the first one of the year, Big Day, so if you don't mind, go ahead and hit the music. Power! So let's go ahead and get done. Get these power rankings in first of the year. Top five in the American League, top five in the National League. We have just a bit outside in both leagues, and then we have top 10 in the majors. First one of the year. Mike, would you like to debut your list for this first time this year?
1: Sure. American League or National League?
0: It's up to you. You choose.
1: All right, I'll go with the home court, the National League on this side of the MLB.
0: All right,
1: I got the Braves, Dodgers, Cubs, Padres, and Reds.
0: Do you see what I see?
1: No.
0: I think you copied off my paper.
1: I looked in your window. Not literally.
0: I need to see this.
1: I'm all the way in Philly.
0: Yeah, I was just looking behind me to see if there's a camera implanted back there somewhere. That's crazy. So you have the Braves, the Dodgers, the Cubs, the Padres, and the Reds.
1: Yeah.
0: I have the exact same thing. The Braves, the Dodgers.
1: Great minds think alike.
0: The Braves, the Dodgers, the Cubs, the Padres, and the Reds. Now, the Reds, I want to talk a little bit about them. I don't know if you saw it the other day, but they were playing in Pittsburgh, and they were getting beat so bad that they had to use my big homie as one of the relief pitchers, Jose Trevino.
1: You know him, right?
0: Yeah, yeah. And I meant to text him to ask him how much fun he was having because he had this big old smile on his face. But he was up there throwing lollipops, and he was getting some folks out. He got dinged around a little bit, but at that point in the game, it was a wash. All right, again, so we both have Atlanta, the Dodgers, Chicago Cubs, the Padres, and the Reds. Do you have a just a bit outside?
1: Yeah, the Phillies.
2: Just a bit outside.
0: Okay.
1: Oh, 7 out of 8.
0: Just a bit outside, hashtag Jabo for the National League. For me, I have all of the National League Central. Every single team that's there. With the exception, of course, the Cubs and Reds, because they're in the top five. But Pittsburgh, St. Louis, they could make a case. St. Louis could actually make a case for being in the top five in a lot of people's estimations. But anyway, that's what it is. So, again, he has the Phillies. I have all of the National League Central.
2: Just a bit outside.
0: All right, let's swing it to the American League. Go. Top 10 in the AL. What you got?
1: Yankees, Rays, Guardians, Tigers, A's.
0: Guardians? Guardians? Say it again. Okay, repeat it.
1: No, wait. I'm sorry. Yankees, Rays, Guardians, Tigers, A's.
0: Same team, just different order. Okay, I have the Yankees, and it's the Yankees and everybody else right now. Although, I shouldn't really say that because the Rays are playing some really good ball, and I think, if I'm not mistaken, the Rays actually won the last series between themselves and the Yankees. So the Yankees, the Rays, the A's, Detroit, and Kansas City and Detroit could be in some trouble because the word came out that Tarek Skubal is going to be on the IL for some elbow inflammation. So let's keep our fingers crossed that dude does not need Tommy John surgery. And obviously we're remiss the remainder of the year and probably a good part of next year as well. All right. Do you have a top? Do you have a just a bit outside in the American League?
1: Yes. The Blue Jays and the Mariners.
2: Just a bit outside.
0: Okay. I got all of the American League Central.
2: Just a bit outside.
0: Even though they're all, I mean, that division is so horribly bad that I am picking every team in there because from the top to the bottom, they're only separated by like a game and a half.
1: Oh, yeah, it's a logjam.
0: Yeah, and it's a losing logjam because none of them have an above 500 record.
1: I know.
0: Yeah. All right, top 10 in the majors. Go, Mike.
1: Braves, Yankees, Dodgers, Cubs, Padres, Rays, Reds, Brewers, Cardinals, and Pirates.
0: One more time.
1: Braves, Yankees, Dodgers, Cubs, Padres, Rays, Brewers, Cardinals, and I meant to put the Guardians in there and screwed up.
0: Well, okay. We differ big time on this one. Big Day, I got top 10 in the majors. I got the Yankees, the Braves, the Dodgers, the Cubs, the Rays, the Padres. Wait a minute. Braves, Rays, and Padres, and A's. Okay, so again, Yankees, Braves, Dodgers, Cubs, Rays, Padres, Reds, A's, Tigers, Royals. That's my top 10. That is the very first power rankings of the 2026 season for Major League Baseball, and we are proud to do it. Okay, we got 2.5 minutes left to go on the show. I wanted to ask you about this injury, potential injury for Tarek Skubal. I think it's going to pretty much solidify or confirm, rather, that his days in Detroit are probably over. Remember, he won the arbitration award back in the hot stove because they did not want to give him the extension. So he won, a record-setting 30-something point million dollars in an arbitration case, yeah. Highest in the history of Major League Baseball. Mm-hmm. Do we believe? Okay. With the Tigers, yeah, they're at the top of the division. And if he is able to come back from this injury or this potential injury, do we see the Tigers possibly unloading him at the deadline? Because I think they could get some good pieces for him.
1: They could. I mean, I think it just depends on where they're sitting in the division or if they're in wild card contention.
0: Well, as bad as the American League has been up to this point, I mean, they're going to be in play for the division all year round, if you ask me. Even with the division being as bad as it is, and no team, I mean, no team in that division can seems not to be able to win on the road except for the Chicago White Sox. So, I'm we're going to revisit this as we get closer to the deadline because that's something that we're going to have to keep an eye on. And
1: going to monitor that pretty closely.
0: Yeah, and I'm starting to think that the Tigers' window, even though they got some great guys out there, Austin Green, Spencer Torkelson, Javi Baez is even having a pretty good season.
1: McGonagall, the rookie.
0: Yeah. And
1: they picked up Framber Valdez.
0: Yeah. But that's the thing with the Tigers. I think they have too many left-handers in their starting rotation.
1: No, I mean, with Verlander's on the IL, too, so.
0: Oh, Verlander.
1: Remember, he has left.
0: Yeah.
1: He's pretty much cooked.
0: Yeah, Verlander probably should hang him up after this season, so.
1: Oh, yeah.
0: That's what it is there. It's an interesting topic. It's an interesting story. Because Detroit has been very good for the last few years, and when AJ Hinch took over, that team was one of the doormats. They have made significant improvements. All right, Mike, that is the end of the show, so we got to get out of here. Up next, the homies from Empire Sports. That is Greg Hyman and his crew. And yeah, he's mad at me right now because we beat him for the number one show for the last 2 months. But anyway, I'm gonna tell y'all to check them out anyway because they got some good stuff. For the dopest engineer in the game, Big Day. For my main man Mike. This is Willie. Y'all stay safe. Y'all hug each other. Y'all love each other. I promise it's gonna be all right. And we'll holler at y'all again real soon. Peace. We out.

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2: With your BGC Sports Network brief, I'm Pepper Mills. The Dallas Wings extended their winning streak to four games with a thrilling 104-96 road victory over the Los Angeles Sparks in a highly offensive showdown. The matchup was a back-and-forth battle for the first three quarters, with the Sparks taking an early 28-24 lead in the first frame. However, Dallas kept the pressure on and completely took over in the final 10 minutes. A decisive 27-18 fourth-quarter surge from the Wings ultimately put the game out of reach for LA. The Wings showcased excellent ball movement and shot selection throughout the night. Paige Beckers ran the floor masterfully, setting a new career high in assists, while Arike Ogunbowale and Jessica Shepherd both delivered strong scoring performances to pace the offense. Their late-game execution on the offensive end allowed them to pull away and secure the hard-fought victory. With your BGC Sports Network brief, I'm Pepper Mills.
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6: I'm always wildin'. Let me rock, all right?
7: All I can say is that some people's team is not in the finals. Some people's team are in the finals. And, you know, some people's team have not been to the big game in a while. You know, Zeke had a chance to have his New England Patriots in the Super Bowl last year. This year, my New York Knicks, A Boogie's New York Knicks, is in the finals. Chop It Up 757's team has not been to the finals or the big game in any sport, whether it be the Nationals, whether it be the Wizards, whether it be what's the other team? Wizards,
8: Commanders, yeah.
7: Yeah, Commanders. Yeah. But, you know, it's okay. We got a lot to talk about because it's still orange and blue skies no matter what. This is yours truly, the Brooklyn Boy, right here on the Empire Sports Radio Show. We are on the BGC Sports Network. Zeke's in the building. Of course, I'm yours truly, the Brooklyn Boy. And it's us two holding it down. Chop It Up is out there and enjoying life. And A Boogie's out there doing what he do. It's the summertime. So they are doing what they do. People take breaks. They take vacations. And I get it. One thing it is, the Empire Sports Show must go on. Zeke, what's good, my guy? Talk to me.
8: What is going on, y'all? You already know what I'm ready to talk about. Y'all seen the big news. AJ Brown, New England. I'm ready. Finals are here. Let's get into it.
7: All right, man. Let's get right into it. You said you brought up AJ Brown to the New England Patriots. And really, the New England Patriots didn't give up much. Why? For me, I always felt like the New England Patriots were the Boston Celtics of basketball. New England Patriots, also the Oklahoma City of basketball as well. Stockholm picks. I think, if I'm not mistaken, Zeke, y'all gave up a 2026 fifth round pick?
8: A 2028 first round, 2027 fifth round.
7: So we're talking about a 2027 fifth round and a 2028 first round. So next year, you give up a fifth round, and in the 2028, you give up a first round. Either way, to get A.J. Brown in the building, and, you know, people say he was a headache last year. I think he did. I think he did a lot of that to get out of Philly. I think his time there was done. And he did. He forced his hand out of there. Zeke, last year you guys made it to the Super Bowl. You didn't really give up much to get A.J. Brown. Now you get help on the outside. You are a New England Patriot fan. I know and we talked about this because we seen it coming. It was just a matter of making it happen. New England gave up nothing. I'm talking about, they gave up Swiss cheese. They gave up some milk. And we talking about low-fat milk, not that good milk. I mean, they gave up not even a ribeye steak or a bison steak. They gave up that cheap steak that you buy, the skirt steak that you buy in the store to get A.J. Brown. Now, we understand you made the Super Bowl last year. How are you feeling right now? Like, I know you're on cloud nine. Does this make y'all the favorites in the AFC to get back to the Super Bowl?
8: I think I can confidently say that we can be the best team in the AFC, without a doubt. Mm. There on the AFC, there's not a team there that I look at and I think the Patriots can't beat. With the additions that we made, and I know a lot of people, you know, they're looking at that first round 28, but I mean, that 28 pick is going to be come between picks 20 and 32. So it's exactly. Not like it's a high first round draft pick. I mean, we picked 31st last year, where we were probably going to pick somewhere 25 and up. We could give away that first round for A.J. Brown, but with the additions that we made on the outside with Romeo Doubs already, who's going to be an elite number two. He had 750 yards for the Packers last year, bringing in A.J. Brown, fixing up the offensive line. We made it to the Super Bowl with a team who, talent-wise, wasn't all the way there. Drake May is going to be in his second year fully starting. Going into year three, I think that's going to give him a prime number one receiver. A.J. Brown, I mean, they were saying, like, last year his play dropped, but, I mean, we all know he didn't want to be there. He's been not wanting to be there for about a year and a half now. So I think we're going to see that prime A.J. Brown again to where he's, I would say, 1,300 yards plus.
7: And I forgot you guys got Romeo Doubs too. So your offense right now, you got A.J. Brown, Romeo Doubs, Hunter Henry. You still have the split backfield. Drake May. Offensively, you guys are set. Now, Zeke, do you feel like defensively, yes, you made it to the Super Bowl last year. This year, you're going to go up against some teams in the AFC with some high-powered offenses. You're going to go to some teams that can put some points on the board. You're going to have a healthy Denver team. You're going to have a healthy Buffalo Bills team. Do you feel like your defense would probably be the only weak point of the team if you had to say so?
8: Honestly, I don't. Last year, our defense carried us throughout the playoffs and our offense struggled. We had a top five defense last year. I think we are in need of one linebacker and maybe another edge rusher. But on the backside, I mean, our corners are there. Christian Gonzalez, Carlton Davis. We have two young safeties who played great. We didn't give up a lot of points last year and really until the Super Bowl. And in that Super Bowl, it really being that our defense was on the field the entire game and we didn't get past the 50 until the second half. I mean, I think our defense will be solid. And even I say this all the time to where I think a good offense helps your defense and vice versa, because when the offense is on the field, that means your defense can get a break. And if your defense is healthy, they can get after the quarterback. I think it just takes off the pressure. So our offense last year put a lot of pressure on our defense to perform. And they did a great job up until the Super Bowl. And even in the Super Bowl, I mean, it was 9-0 going into half.
7: Right. You guys, I think your defense did everything they could. I think your defense did everything they could to keep y'all in the game. I think Seattle's defense was just that good. And you guys just couldn't do nothing on offense to at least sustain drives. You would get a first down and then the stalls. Get a first down and the stalls. So if you had to say anything, Zeke, what do you think is the weakest part of your team right now? You got offensive weapons, you got defensive team that helps. What would be the weakest part of the defense? I'm not the defense. The weakest part that you could say, right, you know, going into the season, I feel like if we don't get this, we're going to be in trouble. If we don't get this, we'll be in trouble. What do you feel right now that New England is lacking?
8: The weakness right now is going to be the offensive line. Will Campbell last year, our left side of the line was both rookies, Jared Wilson and Will Campbell, and that rookie, that inexperience really hurt. I think we need some more experience on the line. I still like those guys, but I think Will Campbell, you know, his biggest thing was his arm length, and I think that really showed after he hurt his ACL or his knee. I think he messed up his knee. But we need another guard, or we really need another tackle so we can move everybody over. Have the guard go to center, have the tackle go to guard, and our right side is fine. Get us another strong left tackle to protect Drake May. And I think once we solidify the line, I really don't have any fears in that offense if we can lock down the line.
7: I don't remember. Was Drake May, did he get sacked a lot last year?
8: He got sacked the most in the playoffs ever.
7: Okay.
8: I think he was the most sacked quarterback in the playoffs ever. Behind, it was him and Joe Burrow were like 1 and 2.
7: And you brought up Joe Burrow's name, Zeke. I mean, every report that I see, everything that I see on social media, I'm sure you're seeing it. They are high on Cincinnati right now. There are a lot of reports. Cincinnati, offensively, they look, you know, they got on paper. Defensively, they've added some pieces. You're in an AFC North division, which I think the only team you would have to compete with is really going to be Baltimore. But I honestly, Baltimore didn't do nothing offensively. You got Isaiah Likely is gone, over to my New York Giants. And Zeke, when the A.J. Brown was finally, announced, at that point, as me being a Giants fan, I saw a meme saying, Giant fans this morning, knowing that A.J. Brown is out the division and it's up for grabs. The division is really up for grabs now.
8: I looked at
7: Philadelphia's offense. You know, Devontae Smith probably becomes the number one. You got Lemon coming in as a rookie. I just don't feel like if I had to put my trust in Jalen Hurts to beat me, I'm good. Like, I'm confident.
8: And then especially what the Eagles do, like, I mean, when that Super Bowl run, they were able to run the football and then throw off play action. Last year, the run wasn't effective. So you see
7: right.
8: A team wasn't able to run. The pass game wasn't working. Then you lose your number one receiver. So that forces, a guy like Mekhi Lemon to step up and really be that number two in spots to where, Devontae Adams is going to get double teamed. Can Mekhi Lemon really win on the outside one-on-one rookie year?
7: Not Devontae Adams.
8: Devontae Smith. Yep, Devontae Smith.
7: You talked about Devontae. Let's go on to the Rams, Zeke. And they get Myles Garrett. And, Jarvis got into some situation, I think, towards the end of the season. Something happened in the offseason. But you bring in a Myles Garrett, 25 and a half sacks, already bringing two cornerbacks in the offseason. And, we talked about this. I said when this the news broke, I said, they're going to the Super Bowl for sure. Zeke, they went to the NFC Championship game, almost beat Seattle. And I got to ask you, you bring in with the defense that you already had, and we talked about they just needed to make a stop. They went out and got two cornerbacks. Now you arguably add the best rusher to go along with that defense. Does this not make the Rams the front runners to get to the Super Bowl out of the NFC?
8: Absolutely. I mean, we talked about it in the group chat. I wish Brian was here because I would love to hear the team that he would name that would be better than the Rams right now. I don't think there is a team in the NFC. Like you said, they were in a dogfight with Seattle and they couldn't get a stop against Seattle. I mean, they gave up big play after big play, and you bring in a guy like Trent McDuffie, who is a number one corner, plus Myles Garrett, who's going to make everyone's job on the defense easier. And don't get me started. If Aaron Donald gets that hunger again and comes out of retirement, they would welcome him back with open arms. And that's going to, even if he's a rotational piece, Myles Garrett is going to take so much pressure off of him that I easily think that they can have like a top five defense in the league. The offense, I'm not worried about the offense at all.
7: I think I'm going to tell you something, man. When you look at what the Rams have added defensively. And I think they went defensive help all offseason. So when a lot of people was upset that they picked Ty Simpson with the first pick, because they felt like, oh, man, why did we pick Ty Simpson? You know, Sean McVay didn't like the pick. Honestly, I think the management was looking at the future. Look what we did. And they pretty much said we're all in that next year. They didn't want rookies to come in right now. They wanted veterans. At that cornerback, they got two cornerbacks. They got rid of Jared Verse, who was young. You bring in Myles Garrett. They wanted veterans to say, listen, we're all in for this year. Like, we got to win this year or next year. And I think that they felt like rookies were not going to get it done. When you look at what the Rams have done, and I'm looking at the NFC right now. Brian was big on the Bears last year. I honestly don't see nobody when it comes to playoff time with that defense. And if the Rams get the number one seed and everything has to go through SoFi, that's going to be a problem.
8: Yeah.
7: Good weather. You ain't got to worry about it. Myles Garrett is used to playing in the cold anyway. But now,
8: indoor stadium, good turf. Like, yeah, it's tough.
7: Yeah, I can't think of a team right now in the NFC that Brian feels like is better than the Rams right now. After adding Myles Garrett, arguably the best NFL rusher right now. But we got 2 minutes before we hit this break, Zeke. We part of something called Keep It in the Stat. We got some more NFL news. We'll finish up in segment 2 minutes. What you got?
8: All right, so with the finals starting, the most points per game in game ones by Eastern Conference player all time. Number one, Michael Jordan at 34 points per game. Number two, Allen Iverson, 33.3 points per game. And Jalen Brunson, number three, at 32.4 points per game. I think it's going to be a great showing. Another thing as well, the last time a senior got picked first overall in the NBA draft was Kenyon Martin in 2000. A lot of people are saying with NIL, they're expecting maybe we might get another one, but I think that might be the last one we ever see.
7: And who's what senior are they talking about might be this year?
8: Oh, they were just saying, will we ever see another senior to ever get picked number one?
7: I doubt it. I just don't, unless he's his senior year, he would have to be that dominant, that guy. You know, he would have to be just that guy. And if he's
8: actually
7: that guy,
8: wanted he's not, to stay in school, yeah.
7: Exactly. He's not staying 4 years. So I don't think we'll ever, that's a good question. I don't think we'll ever see that. I can honestly say that. I don't think we'll ever see that anytime soon. But listen up, we got to hit this break, man. It's yours truly, the Brooklyn Boy, right here on the BGC Sports Network. We're in the building. This is NBA Finals, the start of it. We're at the week of it. And it's New York Knicks, orange and blue skies. A Boogie's not here. Chop It Up's not here. And his dad is a Spurs fan. And I'm so happy that I wish we could get his dad on here. So, Brian, if your dad is listening, tell him, I understand. It's okay. I have a Knick jersey for you as well. Don't go nowhere. Segment 2 is on the way. We'll be right back.
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17: 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Even though he has never claimed us as a people, these are all things that Tiger, you know, as a life coach, as a certified life coach, I would raise a bunch of these questions to him and have him dig deep inside of himself so he can find these answers. He's been able to do it on the golf course.
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26: And we're back. Segment 2. Yours truly, the Brooklyn Boy, right here on the BGC Sports Network. Zeke's in the building. Chop it up. A Boogie is out on assignment. They're not with us today, but we're still talking sports, Empire Sports. Talking NBA Finals. We're talking football. And we left off segment 1 talking about, you know, with Zeke saying, any senior, will we ever see another senior drafted number one? And I just feel like we'll never see that again. The way the NIL is right now, the way college sports are right now, and the way people just, you know, the transfer portal is right now. The transfer portal is just crazy. So you barely get a kid to stay at a school for 4 years at this point. That's the next question. Will we ever see a kid stay at a school for 4 years the way the NIL and the transfer portal is right now. So that's probably going to be the next question. But Zeke, Russell Wilson announces his retirement. He will be an analyst for the NFL. I forget what station it is. I think it's NBC or NFL. I can't. But I heard the Jets wanted to sign him. He turned down the Jets to become the backup to Geno Smith. Is this the right thing for Russell to do? Do you feel like his career was coming to a halt? You feel like he just didn't have nothing left in the tank, and this is the right move for him?
8: Absolutely, it's the right decision. It hurt my heart a little bit seeing Russell Wilson. I think he had played a game for y'all. He got booed off the stadium.
26: What do you expect? I mean, he played horrible. I mean, Russ played horrible.
8: Exactly. And that's not how you want to be remembered at this point in time. I think in the Jets, I just think he didn't want to be in that MetLife Stadium anymore at that point. The Jets didn't have anything to win. It would be different if he was going to be in the backup for a team that maybe could contend, get to the playoffs, and, you know, they can carry him along on the ride. But the Jets would have been losing every game. I just feel like it's great. I mean, people forget that. He is a Super Bowl champion. Was one of the best dual threat quarterbacks, you know, when he was in his prime. And I think his legacy started to get tarnished. So I think it was good for him to go ahead and get out of there, bring another voice to the booth. So I think it was great.
26: Yeah, he's going to be with CBS, man. So he'll be having, you know, prime time games, you know, whatever market he's in. And it's a good thing, man. I mean, I think Russ wanted to stay in New York or in a big city with his wife, Sierra. Sierra, when they was living in Seattle, Sierra spent a lot of time in New York. So this is one of the things that was going to help him, I think, right now, just being in a big market like New York City. Let's keep it in the football, Zeke. There has been some big 2026 bold predictions. And we're going to go over a couple of them and see how what we think. We'll start with this one, Zeke. Aaron Rodgers, it was 100 bold predictions. This comes in at number 83. Aaron Rodgers will not reach the playoffs in what he says is his final season, and this will not be his final season anyway. I think it will be his final season. But, Zeke, do you feel like Aaron Rodgers will make the playoffs or won't make the playoffs, the Steelers?
8: I don't think so. I don't think they'll make the playoffs. The AFC is getting good with young talent, and I just don't trust the Steelers. The last 2 years, I'm not on the Aaron Rodgers bandwagon train anymore. I just don't think that he can get it done at his age, and especially if the Bengals are healthy, you're still going to have to compete with Lamar Jackson and the Ravens, you know, and then everyone else. I mean, the Colts will probably be there healthy. They missed the playoffs last year. They'll probably be there, and they had the claw and scratch their way to a playoff seed by a field goal and barely made it. So I don't think they can get it done.
26: Yeah, I don't think that. I'll say this. The only way they get it done is if they win their division. And I don't see them winning their division. So I don't think they make the playoffs. Nick Bonito, whatever, you know, I think it's that Bonito, with the Denver Broncos will lead the NFL in sacks. Zeke, can you see this happening?
8: No, I cannot see this happening because I think Myles Garrett on the Rams is going to be, and it's crazy, right? Myles Garrett broke the sack record in Cleveland. The Cleveland Browns were down a lot of games, so that means teams are running the football. The Rams are going to be up, so that means teams are going to have to throw against the Rams. That means more opportunities for Myles Garrett. Myles Garrett is the sack king again.
26: And you know what the crazy thing is about it? That when you're on a team like Cleveland or on a team like the Rams, and you know you have to stop this one person, the fact that Myles Garrett does this and teams are game planning just for him, and he still breaks the record. Now he goes to – here's the thing. He goes to Los Angeles with a team that has other defensive players. So what do you do as a team when you got to play the Rams? You double him and let somebody else get off. You know what I'm saying? So I have to agree with you. I don't think Nick Bonito leads the NFL in sacks at all. Fernando Mendoza will start a game before the end of October. Agree or disagree with this, Zeke?
8: I would have to agree. When you go out and get that number one pick, I think you're getting that because you want him to play. him sitting on the bench, of course, he can learn from Kirk Cousins. But I think game reps are what's going to help your young quarterback the most, especially with that young offense with Brock Bowers, Jenty. I think you bring him in and at least see what he can do.
26: I'll say this. If Kirk Cousins is having a good season, Mendoza may not see the field until the end of the season, or at least when they're out of player contention. Not saying that they're going to win the games, but if Kirk Cousins is being competitive, Mendoza might not see the field to the end of the season. So we'll have to wait and see what happens with that. Dak Prescott will break the Cowboys' single season touchdown record. Can you see this happening?
8: Can I see it happen? I can. With the way that George Pickens and CeeDee Lamb is going to be healthy, he should be healthy at least. But I think what he was able to do with George Pickens, I think another year of that chemistry where he was able to be a complete deep threat. I mean, I think that offense always is going to have the pieces. And it's going to be a make or break year for this Cowboys team as far as show me something. I feel like they are always knocking at the door. Cowboys are always going to be the Cowboys, what Stephen A. Smith said, but can go wrong, will go wrong. But I think they might have to show a little bit something, especially with the NFC East, losing a contender like the Eagles. I think they're not going to be as good. So I think he can get there.
26: Here's the thing that I've never underestimated when it comes to Dak Prescott. People always say it's Dak. When we look at Dak statistically, Zeke, he has put up numbers. I don't think the problem is Dak not putting up numbers, because he put up numbers. It's just when they get into the playoffs, people say, well, Dak does, but his defense is horrible. So now it puts Dak into a throwing position on every down. When you put a quarterback into a throwing position on every down, Zeke, the defense sits back there and just, they pick their poison. And at that point, what do you want a quarterback to do when the defense knows you're passing? We can sit seven, eight deep, in the coverage. And we know Dak is not a runner like that. But Zeke, to your point, yes, I agree. I think he breaks the single season touchdown record. I'm not concerned with Dak throwing the ball. And they also have a tight end in David. They have a tight end in David Ferguson as well. So that offense is definitely going to be putting up is high powered. Is whether they can make stops on defense or not.
8: Yeah, and I just looked it up. I mean, the Cowboys single season record. He has the record already with 37-21. I think he can beat his own record.
26: Yeah, I agree. I definitely agree. Indianapolis and the Jacksonville Jaguars both start the season off 0-3. And before we answer that question, see, we need to go to today's schedules. Do the Colts and the Jaguars start off the season 0-3? So let's go to the Colts schedule. And let's look at this and see if we're on point with our suggestions or what they're predicting. So Indianapolis Colts, they have the first game, they have the Ravens, they have the Chiefs, and they have the Texans. They have the Texans at home and the Ravens at home. They have the Chiefs on the road. Zeke, do you see the Colts starting off 0-3?
8: I don't. I think they win the first game at home. I think they beat Lamar in the Ravens. The Colts, I mean, they had they were 8-1, 8-2 before Daniel Jones got hurt. That defense with Sauce coming back, the run game. Even in that game two against the Chiefs, will Mahomes be 100% by game two? Will he even play? But I think that they can at least win one out of the three. I don't see that Colts team, who was red hot literally until the quarterback went down, drop the first three. I can't see that happening.
26: Zeke, I got to agree. I don't see it. I think even if they lose to the Ravens, they do get the Chiefs second game. I do think that the Jaguars coming off the season that they had last year, going to the playoffs, winning that division, and they should have won the first round game. But I like the Jaguars the Colts not going to the playoffs. Daniel Jones coming back. They was 8-1 before he got hurt. I think they won 8 in a row, and then they lost the game that he played him, and then he got hurt. But I will say, I don't think they're going 0-3. I think they switched that up. Here are the Jaguars. They have the Browns, first game. They have the Broncos the second game. Then they have y'all the third game, Zeke. Do they go 0-3?
8: If they lose game one, they will be going 0-3.
26: I agree.
8: they have to win game one. But I think, I mean, with no Myles Garrett, you know, who knows what the offense is going to look like under that new regime. They still don't have any wide receivers on the outside that can really win. I think the Jaguars, I mean, they were a drive away from beating the Bills, and Trevor Lawrence threw a pick, and I think Trevor Lawrence played really well at the end of the year. Travis Hunter will be healthy. That offense, I mean, can score. But if they lose game one, they're in trouble. Because then they have not even – if we're looking past their schedule, I mean, they have the Broncos, Patriots, Bengals, Eagles, Houston, Colts, Ravens. So they have a gauntlet after game one.
26: Yeah, they might – they got to win game one to just to get in on the winning side of things. This is a very interesting one. Jalen Hurts will throw the fewest touchdown passes of any starting quarterback in the NFC East. Agree or disagree, Zeke?
8: I think I got to agree. When I look at Dak Prescott, you know he's going to be number one. I think Jaden Daniels coming off the the season they had last year, their offense is going to throw a lot of RPOs. I think he's number two. So it's really going to be, to me, I honestly think it's going to be between Jalen Hurts and Jackson Dart. I don't know what Jackson Dart is going to do. Jackson Dart is going to use a lot of his legs. But I think without A.J. Brown, their biggest red zone threat, I think the touchdowns are going to drop. Let's see what that offense is able to do. They're going to have to rely on the run game. But I think with Malik Nabers and Jackson Dart, he's going to be able to throw the ball a lot. That's going to be a combination. So I think Jalen Hurts might, I think he will throw the least amount of touchdowns.
26: Okay, I got to agree. Emeka Ibuka will lead all wide receivers in touchdown catches. And this is the wide receiver for the Tampa Bay Buccaneers. Do you agree that he will lead all wide receivers in touchdown catching, Zeke?
8: I don't think so. I think he's going to be top five, but I don't think so. When you're going against guys like, you know, JSN from last year, who was on a monster year, AJ Brown, New England, Drake May already threw a lot of touchdowns, and having AJ Brown is going to help. Jamar Chase is always going to be at the top. Puka Nacua.
26: Yeah.
8: I think he'll be top five. It's going to be very hard, especially with the inconsistencies that Tampa Bay had last year.

0: That easy, they're gonna have an easy schedule. The Lions have the talent to really win against anybody. Last year, I mean, they're gonna have a new OC, so the coach, he's not gonna have to do everything, call offense and defense. I think they can have the most NFL regular season wins, but I think it's gonna take them having to win 14 to 15 games to do it.
1: Zeke, this is where I will disagree. I agree with you, what you're saying, cold-heartedly. The reason I disagree is because I feel like you still have Dan Campbell as coaching, and some of his coaching decisions will cost them some of those games, even though they're easy teams that they should win. He will cost them somewhere down the line making the decision, and they will lose the game. So I'm going to disagree just because of the coaching aspect. Mm. Jackson Dart will lead all NFL quarterbacks in rushing yards. Agree or disagree, Z?
0: I agree. I think he's going to use his legs a lot. Now, what can happen? He took a lot of big hits last year. Hopefully, he learns how to slide, because he's a good shot away from being out for a season. So, if he learns how to slide, I think he, especially under John, under Harbaugh, I think he'll be able to get out, and we've seen what he was able to do with Lamar Jackson as far as getting him in open space. So Jackson Dart maybe will do a little bit of the same.
1: So here's the part where I disagree again, Zeke, only on the fact that I don't want him to lead the NFL in rushing yards, because that means he's taking a lot of beating, right? So no, I'd rather him. No, I want to disagree, because I don't want you leading the NFL. Now, if you're leading the NFL in rushing yards, where you're doing something like Lamar, and you're passing the ball, and you're helping your team win, yes, I'll take that. But I can't have you where you're taking hits like last year. You got concussions. You missing games. No, I don't want that. No, we need you healthy so we can be competitive this year. Joe Burrow will win the MVP award. Agree or disagree, Zeke?
0: I disagree. I just think that the Bengals, they always – it's like a roller coaster watching them. They're bad in the beginning of the season. You know, injury happens, they fall off in the end. Joe Burrow hasn't been able to stay healthy an entire season. I don't think he'll win.
1: I have to agree. But I'm also going to say, I agree with your statement. I'm going to disagree on the fact that I feel like if Joe Burrow is healthy and that Bengals offense is healthy, Joe Burrow will always be in MVP conversation because of Jamar Chase, T. Higgins, and Chase Brown running the ball. If he can stay healthy and the team is winning, I think he has a chance. Will it happen? We just have to see, because the first couple of games they always losing. The Texans. Now I'm gonna say I disagree. Just starting this statement off, the Texans will defeat the Seattle Seahawks in Super Bowl this year. I don't even have the Houston Texans making the playoffs, let alone the Super Bowl, let alone Seattle. I disagree totally with this statement. Zeke, what do you got?
0: Yeah, that definitely was the boldest statement. I agree with both of you. Seattle's not going to be there. Houston's definitely not going to be there. I don't like it. I just think C.J. Stroud, unless he's able to make a complete 180 from this last year, I don't think they get there. Their defense has the talent. They have a Super Bowl defense. But, I mean, it takes both sides of the ball. You're going to have to put up points eventually, and I don't think they're going to be able to put up enough points to get it to the Super Bowl, let alone win it.
1: I have to agree. See, we got to hit this break. It's your shooter, Brooklyn Boy, right here on the BGC Sports Network, Seven Pod Sports Radio Show. Zeke's in the building. Chop it up. A Boogie is out. They missing the heck of a show. I know they're getting ready for Orange and Blue Skies. Don't worry. Segment 3 is on the way. The finals is here. Don't go nowhere.
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19: 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Zeke's in the building. Chop is gone. A-Book is gone. I know they listening to the show. Yeah, Chop. Tell your dad. I said, what's good? Hey, let him know. By the time I, you know, be in that area, the Knicks should have won, you know, the championship by the time that happens. Ask him, you know, if we can still be friends, you know, ask him, can, you know, we still rock out? I just want to know, will he still talk to me after this butt whipping that we're about to give the Spurs? Zeke, Caleb Williams on the cover of the new deluxe edition of Madden, Iceman arrives. And, you know, the Chicago Bears are getting, you know, the alternate jerseys, or what they call these different jerseys that the NFL has been wearing over the past couple of seasons. I love the cover. I love the Iceman look. It goes with the Chicago look. My question to you, Zeke, though, the NFC is just getting better every year. The Rams just got better. AJ Brown leaves. I think Minnesota's got a lot to say this year. I think there's going to be, you know, to come out the NFC, you're definitely going to have to play. And I think this is why the Rams went and did everything they had to do on defense. We understood what Caleb Williams did last year. Do you feel like the Bears, they have to upgrade their defense, certain parts of their defense? Yes, Caleb Williams had a great year with Ben Johnson, but we throw him on the Madden 27 Deluxe Edition. One, is he deserving of it? And two, are we expecting the Bears to have that type of year after letting DJ Moore go and not really upgrading the defense?
20: Does he deserve it? I mean, I do think so. I think he was one of the most electric players to watch last season. Especially, I think that throw that came against the Rams to take it to overtime, that the game before that, I think he had like the big throw in the end zone and winning that game. One of the most electric players to watch. I mean, people think he has a high ceiling, probably think he'll be in the MVP running this year. So I think it is deserving. We're starting to see flashes of what he was like in college. But as far as the team, I think with everything going on in the NFC, I don't think they were 11-6 last year. I don't think 11 wins definitely, I don't think it's going to cut it this year. Especially like you said, with the Rams getting better, Minnesota getting better, Detroit with the easiest schedule. If you don't win your division, it's going to be very, very hard for you to get in the playoffs, especially with the team that's currently constructed. If we're looking at like the wild card teams last year, LA, I think LA will probably end up winning the division, but you'll have probably Seattle there, Green Bay, Minnesota, Detroit. It's going to be tough unless they really go into the offseason. They are on the really on the brink of missing the playoffs. They have to, because I don't think 11 wins cuts it.
0: So Zeke, let me ask you this question. Do they get over 11 wins this year? Matter of fact, let's go to the tape. Let's go to the schedule. Let's go to the Chicago Bears schedule. And see if we can get 11 wins or more, because that's what it's going to take for them to win. First game of the season, they have the Panthers on the road, which I was thinking about going to that game in Charlotte. But nonetheless, Panthers on the road. Do they get that win?
20: I think they can get that win on the road. I think they can get that win.
0: Okay, that's one. They have the Vikings at home, which is a rivalry game and a division game. Do they get the Vikings at home?
20: They split. So we can say they get them at home, but they split. Okay.
0: That's two wins. They get the Eagles coming into town. Do they beat the Eagles on a Monday night?
20: It's tough. The Eagles are physical. They're a physical run-heavy team. If they can stop the run, they'll win, but I feel like they struggled on offense. I'll give them the win right here. I'll give them the win right here.
0: So that's three. They got the Jets in week four. That's a win.
20: They beat the Jets.
0: So that's 4-0. They have the Packers. Go into Green Bay. I'm going to go with Green Bay in this game to give them that first win, the first loss. They go to Atlanta. Do they beat Atlanta?
20: I want to say as it stands, yes, but Atlanta has talent. I mean, if Tua can play well, that defense is good with Atlanta. They have a great secondary. Kyle Pitts, Drake London, that's a game they could possibly lose.
0: Okay. So right now they're sitting at 4-2, if I'm not mistaken, right? They have the Patriots at home, which we should be in the building. You guys get the win on that one. So they're 4-3. They travel all the way across the country to Seattle. Do they get that?
20: I say this is going to be the first tough win that they get, but it might be close.
0: So now they're 5-3. Is that right? So 1, 2, 3, 4, 5, 6, 7, 8. So 5-3. They get the Buccaneers at home the following week. I think they beat the Buccaneers. That's 6-3. Mm-hmm. They have the Saints at home. They beat the Saints 7-3. Yep. Even though it's not going to be easy, Tyler Shaw, I think New Orleans is definitely going to be okay this year.
20: Yeah, for sure.
0: They go to the Lions. Lions should be rolling at this point. I'm saying the Lions, Lions win. That's 7-4.
20: Yep.
0: They got the Jaguars coming into town that following week. It could go either way, but we'll give it to the Bears.
20: Oh, you want to like the Jags in that one?
0: Okay, we get to the Jags. So that's what's that? 7-5 or?
20: Yep.
0: 7-5. They got the Dolphins. They got Dolphins the next week. They win that 8-5. They got to travel to Buffalo. They lose that. That's 8-6. We said they split with the Packers. They lose the first one. Or can't remember what they did in that against the Packers.
20: So they would lose the first one. They would win the second one.
0: So that's 9-6. They finish up with the Lions in at home and then the Vikings on the road. Even if they win both, that's 11 wins. If they split, that's 10. That does not get them into the playoffs.
20: I don't think it does. It's going to be tough. Even with 10 wins, I think they're on the brink of missing it because I think the Lions win that division. Oh, they're going to be on the fringe.
0: Yeah. I think the NFC is going to be so tough, Zeke, that they cannot afford to. They got to win the games they got to win. And like you said, I don't think 11 games gets them in the playoffs. I think they have to look forward to winning the division. If they don't win the division, they got to come close to having 13, 14 wins.
20: Yeah.
0: Zeke, the NFL Finals is here. We've talked about the X's. We've talked about the O's. We've seen the referees that's going to be there. Tony Brothers, all the good guys is going to be refereeing. If you had one last thing that you could say to the Knicks, one last thing you could say to the Spurs to say, listen, if you do this, you win the championship. What would that be, Zeke?
20: For the Knicks, I think that OKC gave them the game plan. The Timberwolves as well. You have to put a body on Wimby every time down the floor. On offense and defense, he has to get hit. You can't let Wimby get comfortable. If he gets comfortable, it's going to be a very, very long series. And I think as far as this on the Spurs, what I would tell the Spurs is they have to push the pace. I think all five of their guys that they have on the floor in that starting lineup can run. They have to be able to move up and down the floor. I think when the Knicks start to slow the pace down with Brunson, I think that's where they'll win. But if the Spurs are able to run up and down the floor and create turnovers, that youth is going to help them get rolling in fast break buckets with a young team. And if they're able to shoot the ball, I think it's going to be that's going to bode well for the Spurs.
0: If I had to tell the Spurs anything, Zeke, I would tell the Spurs, Stephon Castle, you're going to have to limit your turnovers and control and be able to handle the rock. If you're able to keep your turnovers 5 and less, we will be good. And we're going to have, as a young team, we're going to have to limit our turnovers and understand, yes, this is a big moment. But we want to have to understand, listen, we've gone through the playoffs. We got to grow up now. We cannot have those young mistakes happen in this finals. And if I'm the Knicks, I'm telling the Knicks right now, honestly, Zeke, keep doing what you've been doing for the last 11 games. You are 11-2, one of the best runs of all time. You swept Philly. You swept Cleveland. And Cleveland, you know, going to the playoffs, people were saying, had one of the best chances of making it to the finals. You have a James Harden. You have a Donovan Mitchell. You have an Evan Mobley. You have a Jared Allen. You had so much promise, and you just didn't do it. So at this point, Zeke, that's what I would tell the Knicks. Keep doing what you're doing because it's a formula for working. This is probably one of the greatest times, Zeke, that when you look at a franchise like the New York Knicks, you know, when you have certain teams in the finals, Zeke, you talk about, you got Knicks and Spurs. I think this is probably going to be one of the highest ratings because you have Wembanyama and you have the Knicks. Can you see any other two teams right now, Zeke, making it to the finals this year that would give you the ratings that this series is going to give you? If you could put two teams in the finals, say, these two teams definitely would give the ratings that's probably going to be better than the Knicks and Spurs. What two teams? Because, Zeke, I can't even think about it. You got the phenom in Wembanyama. Third year making it to the finals, and you have the New York Knicks, who is a franchise dude that loves basketball, a city that loves basketball. And when the Knicks are doing good, the NBA is doing well. Can you name a finals right now, Zeke, that this year, that if we look at the teams and the players, you say, these are the only two teams I think that would even give us the ratings that we're looking for. What would those teams be?
20: I think the Lakers finals, another LeBron with Luka in the finals. And then I would have to say on the East side, I mean, the Knicks would be the number one team, but if I can't choose, the Knicks would have to be the Celtics. A Lakers-Celtics finals would probably give it the second highest ratings. But like you said, I mean, everyone like loves to watch Vic play. The New York Knicks, the New York is, you know, hungry for a championship in the city. I think we got the best finals matchup we could have possibly gotten, honestly, out of this playoffs.
0: The only other matchup, Zeke, that I would have probably, that'll probably give this Raiders, if it was the Lakers and the Knicks. LeBron at the Garden, you know, LA, two coasts, like LA, New York, one, you know, two of the biggest coasts. So I really don't know, like, other than I think out of the East, it made sense that New York probably was, because let's be real, if Detroit and San Antonio was in the finals, I'm not really that. You know what I mean? Like, Boston, maybe. I just don't think Boston would have gave us that flair. I think the Knicks being there this year, it gives us the flair that we need. And I'm not saying that because I'm a Knicks fan, but it's been a long time coming. And I think when you look at a Jalen Brunson, Zeke, when he signed with the Knicks and everybody was dogging that signing, Jalen Brunson, I mean, Stephen A., every outlet was like, is this the guy taking us to the finals? And look at what he's done, Zeke. Look at what he's done. Any last words before we get out of here, Zeke?
20: Hey, great show. I can't wait for football season now. Finals are here. Hey, let's see if it's going to be orange and blue skies. Let's see.
0: Hey, man, listen. If you're not a New York Knicks fan, you will become a New York Knicks fan after this series. I wish my other guys was here, Chop It Up and A Boogie. It is definitely, let me tell you something. Lord knows and behold that if the Knicks and when the Knicks win this championship, oh my gosh, we won't talk nothing else on this show, Zeke. I'm telling you now, all I'm going to say is, y'all going to ask me a question. I'm going to say orange and blue skies. I'm going to say, which finger do y'all want me to put the ring on? Ring me, please. That's all I'm going to say. But listen up, man. We got to go, man. It's yours truly, the Brooklyn boy. Zeke's in the building. It is the Empire Sports Radio Show right here on the BGC Sports Network. And before I get out of here, my last words is going to be, orange and blue skies. We out. Good show.
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22: With your BGC Sports Network brief, I'm Tasha Tangier. The Dallas Stars have officially announced their intention to leave their longtime downtown home at the American Airlines Center for a new arena and entertainment district in the northern suburb of Plano. The proposed $1 billion project will anchor a major mixed-use redevelopment at the site of the Shops at Willow Bend, approximately 20 miles north of downtown Dallas. The relocation is planned for 2031, coinciding with the expiration of the Stars' current lease at the AAC, which they have shared with the Dallas Mavericks since 2001. Stars management indicated that the current arena restricts their modern business model, specifically noting a significant lag in premium seating revenue. By 2031, the American Airlines Center will lose both of its primary professional sports anchors, continuing a broader trend of Dallas-Fort Worth sports franchises relocating to sprawling, team-controlled, mixed-use districts in the suburbs. With your BGC Sports Network brief, I'm Tasha Tangier.
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0: Hello and thank you for joining us. Welcome to Sports in the Mix with the crew. My name is Cedric Bailey, along with the Brooklyn boy, Greg Hyman. What's up, Greg? How you doing, man?
1: What's going on, Santori? How you doing, man? Santoria, how y'all doing?
0: I'm all right. We okay? And also, Santoria Black's in the house. Hey, Santoria, how you doing today?
2: Salutations. I'm a lot better now that I'm in air. I'm good.
0: Amen. Praise the Lord. Well, we're glad to be able to talk to everybody on today. Sid Henry's going to be joining us in a few minutes. But when I got out of church, my phone, it kind of hit, ringed, and it said Santoria and Greg that we lost Stacey King. Santoria, what do you remember the most about Stacey King?
2: Oh, man. First of all, you know, when he came from Oklahoma and he got to the Bulls, I mean, how instrumental that he was on a couple of those Bulls championship teams. Really was a decent player, gave the Bulls another big that they could, that people had to defend, and really was just an aggressive player. Didn't mind mixing it up with people either. But, you know, overall was a good, great player. And I thought that he was somebody that the Bulls looked at as a good leader. He wasn't going to be always that number one guy or anything like that, but he definitely was a player that made a difference on that team.
0: Gotcha. Greg, what do you remember about him and with you being in Chi-Town?
1: Well, remember, I wasn't in Chi-Town when he was
0: No, but you're there now. I'm sorry.
1: Anybody that I know, I mean, they know Stacey King, but what I say is about Stacey King was probably one of the great role player. Know his role with those championship teams. You know, we talk about the Knicks having Patrick Ewing, and when the Bulls, they had 24 fouls to give against Patrick Ewing. That's how they beat the Knicks every year. It wasn't, yes, Michael Jordan was a key to that, but they knew that if they can stop Patrick Ewing, the Bulls, that they can win a championship. Stacey King was a part of that. Stacey King, Bill Winnington, Will Perdue, mm-hmm. and Bill Cartwright. So you have four centers, four times six is 24. And that was the key to beat the Knicks. So Stacey King was a part of that role, you know, he played that role. So sad to see him go. I mean, anybody in the sports community, when they go, it's a sad thing. So prayers go out to his family and wishing them but the best for his, you know, if he has kids and you know, going forward.
0: Yeah. And, you know, I want to say he is the second Oklahoma Sooner that did not get past 60 years of age in life. The other one, the great Wayman Tisdale, who played for Billy Tubbs, too. Now, what do you remember about Wayman Tisdale, Greg?
1: Wayman was a musician.
0: Yeah. Played that bass guitar, bro.
1: Wayman was a musician. And, yes, he had a career in the NBA. But just as Stacey King, he was a great role player as well for Sacramento. But I think for me, I remember Wayman as a musician because I love music. So he was a great bass player. So this is the question. This is a joking question. What is up with Oklahoma Sooners and people going there and then can't make it past 60? I mean, are they stressing them out at Oklahoma? I mean, what's going on down there?
0: I wish I could tell you that, man. I wish I could tell you.
2: Wayman Tisdale didn't even make 45. I think he was like 44 when he died. He was throwing, I think, radiation at the time of his death, and then he his esophagus had ruptured. Mm-hmm. But he was going radiation treatments that, you know, from bone cancer.
0: Yeah,
1: I think we need to do some research into what's going on down there in Oklahoma. Okay.
0: Well, I'm gonna say this. I will say this about Wayman Tisdale. He was a church boy. Why was he a church boy? Because when he became a part of the Oklahoma Sooners basketball team, he told Coach Tubbs, well, I'll come play for you, but on Sundays, I mean, you know, because he was from Tulsa, you know. His father was a pastor. Stacey King was a church boy, too, as well, being from Lawton. But, you know, and Coach Tubbs, he worked around his schedule, you know. He did what he had to do just to retain him there, but it's a lot of, you know, I hate saying this, but it's a lot of young people, a lot of people that's not making it past that, you know, just not happening, you know.
2: Well, you know, you spoke about Wayman Tisdale. One of the things that I also remember is that he had some great collaborations. He played, you know, he had collaborations with someone that, you know, people may not know about, but Toby Keith, who was also from Oklahoma.
0: Yeah, he's from Moore, Oklahoma. Yes, Moore. Yeah.
2: So they had a great collaboration, and then they did a duet cover with Barry White with Never Gonna Give You Up. So, you know, he was just a fantastic musician. That's, you know, I think people look at him as a great basketball player, but I look at him as an equally brilliant musician who I loved his music.
0: Yeah, everybody loved him. And, you know, the mascot is called like the Sooner, but he is called Top Dog. So Wayman was definitely a top dog for the Sooner State. But condolences goes out to Stacey King. If you just joined us here on Sports in the Mix, we lost him on this Sunday on today. Now, at this time, I want to kind of do something special because I thought about this. And I said, man, and Seth Henry is checking with me right now. He's going to hop on. But, you know, I'd never realized the impact that the New York Knicks basketball program had made. They came along in the 40s. And I got to looking at it, and I started, oh, man. And I called Santori a little earlier, Greg, and asked him the question, how many championships have the Knicks actually won? And the answer was two of them. One in the 1970s. And you remember, if you look at it, before it was the Brooklyn Nets, it was the New Jersey Nets, okay? And that was the ABA team that Dr. J played for. But if you look at the history of the New York Knicks, the reason why they couldn't win all that stuff, because the evil empire of Bill Russell and the Boston Celtics. I can only imagine what that matchup was like back in the day, because that was before my time. But I can tell you this, that Grambling State University gave the New York Knicks the answer that they needed to get the job done. And Santoria, who was that person? Because you got a chance to know him personally.
2: Yeah, Bernice, Louisiana native Willis Reed was probably one of the more one of the Knicks that, you know, made a difference in that championship run that they had in the 70s. And when you look at, you know, what he did, you know, coming out after, you know, an injury and then, you know, coming out and playing the way he did, it was just incredible. But, yeah, from Louisiana, from Bernice, Louisiana.
0: And everybody knows, you see the video. And, by the way, shout out to Seth Henry. He's on board right now. But you see that what happened to him, Santori, he got hurt, didn't he, or he got injured.
2: And I think, yeah, he did. He got injured in the first half of that ball game I think that's that championship game.
0: Were they playing the Lakers during that time period? I think that's who they beat to win the championship or so. If I'm got to double check that. And when he came back in, Madison Square Garden erupted. You know what I mean?
2: Oh yeah, you know, look, he was very well loved, and I'm gonna tell you something. One of the things that I really liked about him is just how down to earth he was as a person.
0: Mm-hmm.
2: You know, obviously I didn't see him play. I was, you know, wasn't born until the 70s. But when you look at the type of person that he was, I mean, you know, I remember seeing him in press box. He would talk to any and everybody. And, you know, was just that guy that was just so down to earth and just as real as you want to be. He had opinions about things in life and, you know, was not shy about it, but he was also one of those guys that he just wasn't going to be in your face. He's a quiet guy, but he also was very giving in the community of his time, of his wisdom. And that's what I remember most about him, is just how friendly he was. Him and Big Cat Ernie Ladd, you know, everybody remembers him when he played football. Of course, he played NFL and then, of course, went on to have a brilliant wrestling career. But someone who was just down to earth, very spiritual, believed in God. And when he was fighting his battle with cancer, you know, he just continued to lean on his faith and just was just so down to earth and passionate, very passionate about Grambling. And, you know, I think that when you look at what this university at Grambling State University, which I'm about 5 or 10 minutes from, what they've been able to give as far as athletes, you know, Willis Reed's got to be one of the top ones in the history of the university and what he's been able to do.
0: You're right about that. And he played for under head coach Red Holzman. And also the rookies on that team, Phil Jackson and Walt Frazier, they were a part of that performance. And of course, Willis Reed was there, so they were able to get the help to get done. Seth Henry, hey, shout out to you, man. How you doing, man? Glad to have you to the party, man. I think he's coming on mute right now. See if he can do that. If not, there you go. Hey, Sid.
3: Good, man. I got glad to see y'all on tonight and talking about the Knicks. Oh, Brooklyn boy, look like he is bored over there. He ain't looking down. He ain't got nothing. You know, his Knicks games away.
0: Wait, man. Hold on. Don't mess with him right now because you know what? He's trying to figure out how he can get number 47 from getting in the house, or either A, he going to boo him. They got problems. This dude say he says I'm the number one fan, and y'all can't keep me out of this place.
1: Number 47,
3: President Trump.
1: Well, first of all, said Henry, before you get on the show and talk trash, I think you should know what the topic was. The topic wasn't the New York Knicks of the present. The topic was the New York Knicks of Willis Reed. So as Santorio was talking, I was just listening. So
3: he was giving you a history lesson.
0: Yeah, we just talking about why it's so important now.
1: The reason why I'm quiet is because there wasn't nothing that was referenced to me about what was going on. Him and Santorio were having a conversation about Willis Reed in the past. So when you jump on a conversation, or you jump into a conversation, you should know what the conversation is about.
3: You know what? I got to buy out because I got to take a call.
1: That's good.
3: But you know what? If I get a chance to get back on here, I'm going to light you up.
1: I'm glad you got a call. You got to get back on. Take care of your call. We'll talk to you later.
0: Hey, Sam, just hop back in here. But we're gonna break it down because what I'm trying to do is get the history of why, you know, the success and how all this came together. I mean, you got to look at the journey, what they had to get through right now, and all the coaches that had to come through there. Mike D'Antoni, all these different coaches. And I thought they were going to get it done with Patrick Ewing because they had the right team to put that together. But anyway, as a matter of fact, Rick Pitino was one of the coaches of the Knicks during this time period. I remember this. Didn't Bill Cartwright used to play for the Knicks, and then he was traded to Chicago during that time period? Was it Charles Oakley? What do you remember that time period? Or Greg, do you remember or hear anything about that? Or Santoria, what's the story on that?
2: Now, that I don't remember. I remember the Bill Cartwright, right, when he played with the Chicago Bulls. Mm-hmm. Not as familiar when he was with other teams. You know, that's when I really started watching him. You know, I was still a high school student, you know, junior high and high school student when he was there. You know, I do remember him coming from the University of San Francisco, because it's really the first time that I remember somebody that significant, a part of that team that was from the Dons. And so I remember that about Bill Cartwright and his unorthodox shooting style.
0: Yeah.
2: So, you know, he was one of the bigs. And if I'm not mistaken, during this time, Luke Longley didn't come along until after Stacey King, because if I'm not mistaken, King was traded as a part of a deal for Luke Longley. So, I remember that side of things extremely well when he was with the Bulls.
0: Yeah, definitely during that time period. And Luke Longley, he was from Australia, wasn't he? I think they call him the Aussie. Yeah.
2: He was, yep.
0: Yeah, definitely during the time period. Then we got to look at the years of 1996 to 2000. Jeff Van Gundy was the coach. He had Larry Johnson and Allen Houston. And they had pretty good teams during that time period. They were like 57 and 25. And they had to go up against Pat Riley, who was with the Miami Heat during that time period. Yeah, Oakley, it says in my notes that the Knicks traded Charles Oakley to Toronto for Marcus Camby. I remember that name, and John Starks. So it's a history. It's a journey. So, Greg, I want to kind of hear from you. You know, you grew up in New York. What was it like for you in your time period to watch the Knicks, and where are they going to right now, Greg?
1: Just being honest, when you look at all the stuff that you see on social media and all the stuff that you see as for the city of New York, the state of New York, this is a great time to be a New York fan, great time to be a New Yorker. The city is behind New York. The love is in New York. You know, my only thing is that when we win the championship, that they don't tear the city apart, right? But it seems like the fans are under control. They're just having fun in the streets. It's been a long time. 73, like y'all said, was the last time we won a championship. 99 is the last time we've been in the finals. The Yankees haven't won one since 2009. The state of New York, New York baseball, football, basketball. Yes, the Liberty won a WNBA championship, but I don't think that holds a lot of weight. So right now, this is a great time in New York. If I could if I was a millionaire, I had the money, I would love to be at game three in Madison Square Garden.
0: Now, hold that thought, Greg, because I'm glad you brought that up. We got to hit this break. We're going to come and talk about the impact, the finances, what it takes, and why did the Knicks fans, 3,000 of them, take over the Frost Bank Center in San Antonio? We're going to break it down and talk about it. You're listening to Sports in the Mix with the crew. I'm Cedric Bailey, along with the Brooklyn boy Greg Hyman and Santoria Black. We'll be right back.
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15: 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I look back at even as a national championship team, it was made up predominantly of Texas players. There were only two out-of-state players. And that was typical of what was happening in the Texas high schools. Everybody started to figure out that the Texas players were really good, and now it becomes more difficult to keep Texas players at home at the state institutions. But we see the success of those players all over the country now, and again, it's a testament to the high school coaches and the high school programs in this state.
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0: And welcome back, Sports in the Mix with the crew. Cedric Bailey in the house along with Santoria Black, the Empire Sports Only, Greg Hyman, the Brooklyn boy. Sad Henry will be joining us back in just a few minutes. And Santoria, I just sent you a text. I sent it to Greg on yesterday. Because my wife, oh, Lord, she done got all caught up and everything. You tell Greg I'm still cheering for him. I said, yes, babe, yes. Then I said, so anyway, Santoy, if you check your phone, you'll see what I just sent you.
2: Oh, that's nice.
0: And I need you to read this out to Greg and say, right. It is true. Go ahead, brother.
2: I'm not kidding you. I'm sending this to my homeboy. Do not disturb while I'm watching the Knicks game. Don't call, text, send smoke signals, or ring my bell. Violators will be subject to disciplinary actions. Thank you, number one Knicks fan.
0: Greg, is that true? Is that what your friends are saying back east?
1: Honestly, it's yes. But it's also, if you have Knicks fans, you have true, like, I got a couple of group chats with a different group of friends from New York. And while the game is going on, we're texting each other just on certain plays and what we see and what we don't see, whatever the case may be. But anything outside of, like, my mother calls me during the game. She's a diehard. You see that? Ma, bye. Like, don't, you, ma. Like, I love you, ma, but, like, I'm trying to watch the game. But I don't know. Santori maybe can help me out.
2: And I get this.
1: When Milwaukee was in the playoffs and in the championship back in 22, if I'm not mistaken, 21, right? And that year that they won it, remember, Milwaukee hasn't won it in a long time before that.
0: Yeah, that's so true. Yeah, Sidney Moncrief.
1: So, right. So think about the effect that, like, right now, when we talk about New York, what's going on in New York right now, you see the watch parties. Even when they was in San Antonio, they had watch parties at the Madison Square Garden for people for $10. You have people outside, like Toronto, when Toronto was playing in the playoffs. You don't... One of the things that the Knicks... And why I feel like the Knicks never were respected. Coming into this finals, they were, I think, 12 in a row?
0: Yeah, hadn't lost since April. They haven't lost since April. Yeah.
1: They were 11 in a row. So we won 13 in a row. I'm going to give you a stat that just made New Yorkers pissed off and the Knicks. Going into game two, San Antonio was a minus 225 before game time, was a minus 235 on the betting books to win that game. That is disrespectful to a team that has won 12 in a row. Right? So here it is, a Knicks team that's getting disrespected and has done nothing but are two wins away from tying the Golden State Warriors at a 15-1 record, but the Knicks will be 15-2 if they sweep. You think about what it is right now to be a New Yorker, a New York fan, and you have to relish what's going on. This is a time, going back to Santori, when Milwaukee embraced that same city when Milwaukee was doing what they was doing, right? When they won that championship. So when you think about what's going on now with the New York Knicks and the city of New York, this is a long time coming. You don't know if this is ever going to happen again in the next... You can't promise that this is happening next year or the year after. Because look at Milwaukee. Milwaukee won that championship, and then guess what happens? It's a downhill spiral, right? It's not promised to you. So I think what New Yorkers are doing, they're embracing the moment. Embracing the opportunity, and I think going up 2-0 and going back to the Garden, the Knicks are hungry, as the city of New York.
0: Well, by the way, Greg, have you ever, as a fan, have you ever been to Madison Square Garden to go in there to watch a game as a New York Knicks fan? Have you ever been in there for that?
1: Yes, sir.
0: What was it like?
1: I'll say this. When you look at just being in the Garden, it's the Mecca, right? But I'll say this. I've been to Yankee Stadium, the old Yankee, the new Yankee Stadium. I've been to Shea Stadium. I haven't been to Citi Field. I've been to Madison Square Garden. I have not been to the Barclays. But going into Madison Square Garden, it's like you get chills. Mm-hmm. Even though it's the Mecca. It's basketball. It's New York. Think about when we talk about the city of New York, we talk about basketball. I think Santorio talked about this last week on the show. Basketball in New York City. It's just, it's a known thing. But at the end of the day, Right now, New Yorkers are on a high. I think the city of New York, and I'm going to say this, man, and I'm not into politics, but I think even with y'all president, and I say y'all because
0: I'm Wakanda on that one, bro. See how I threw him up?
1: even with y'all president going to New York for game three.
0: But he's a fan of New York.
1: But here's the thing. It ain't going to stop the Knicks from doing what they got to do.
0: Well, I hope he don't jinx y'all, because I'm going to sit up. Even I'll be up there. Boo! I've already seen Hakeem Jeffries on TV. You know Hakeem.
1: One thing it is I get chills when I see videos. I get chills when I watch. And it's just a happy time right now. Like, it is a great time to be a New Yorker.
0: Well, I got the screen up right now, and San and Greg, you can look at it. The cost for two people, if you go to San Antonio to watch the game, you can do it for less than $5,000. You can get your hotel room for $200, food and transportation, $150, total $5,150. If you were to go to New York to a Madison Square Garden, two people, your tickets, the total cost $13,750 just to get the two tickets. And that's in a nice area. Hotel, $500, food, transportation, $250. So there's a difference of $8,600. And they're paying at least $100,000 just to get, $10,000 in the lower. Wait a minute. Yes, $10,000 to $40,000 just to get in the lower bowl. We didn't even talk about on the floor, you know? So that's a lot of money.
1: Do you know why? Why the Knicks fans travel so much? It's because what you just said, it is cheaper for. This is why we took over Philly. This is why we took over Atlanta. This is why we took over.
0: San Antonio. Philly? Y'all went to Cleveland.
1: Cleveland.
0: And y'all took over Atlanta.
1: We took over Cleveland as well. Why? It's cheaper, and most of these fans want the experience. Now, somebody asked me a great question. What is it good to have an experience if you can't experience it in your home state? I get that. New York is an expensive city, a state, as it is anyway. New York and LA are probably the two most expensive states when it comes to sports. Because why? They have the biggest revenue, the biggest market. So when you talk about those, as a Knicks fan, I'll go to Philly. Like you said, I'll spend the experience of going to San Antonio for a finals game where I can get flight, room, board tickets for under $5,000. You can't even, here's the thing, for $5,000, you're not, you know where you're at? You're on 34th Street, Madison Avenue, Park Avenue, so we're watching the game for $5,000. You're not even close to the building in New York City. But guess what? Madison Square Garden knows people going to pay it. New York City knows people going to pay it. And guess what? Let me tell you this, man. That building tomorrow is going to be electric, man. The only thing that scares me tomorrow is that the Knicks, because it's game three and the Garden, that they come out flat and come out too overconfident because they're home. If the Knicks stay greedy and stay the way that they will sweep this series.
2: Well, I'll say this much. I've been impressed with the way that they play, especially against Wemby. What really concerned me, I think they've taken this out, and that is you've taken out the fact of are you going to have any of the yips or any of the lag because of the long time that you've had off. They've been reinvigorated. And I think the opposite has happened. Close game in game two. But I think if you're San Antonio, and this is just me, to me, this series means more to the Knicks as an organization and a fan base than it does to the Spurs. Not saying it's not important to them, but the Spurs are young. They are super young in a position to where they're going to be a real problem to deal with in the near future. But now you've got the Knicks, 4 seed coming out, proving that they can win. The pressure is on them to win more than it is for San Antonio. I think that's just the way I look at this, with all that's being expected. fairly or unfairly.
0: And I agree with you, Sam. And you know when we did our picks before the series start, Sam and I, we went with the Spurs, and you and Sid went with the Knicks. Okay, and for what the Knicks did to go to San Antonio and win both games, they said it was a record setting in game one, because you look at the audience. San Antonio is a city of 1 million people or so. The state of Texas has 3 NBA teams. Then you look at, of course, the Knicks fans. The New York is the largest market when it comes to sports. I mean, the largest, because they got every sport, basically, almost two. Hockey, they got 2 teams. You know, basketball, 2 teams. Football, 2 teams. They have that. And even in baseball. But, Greg, when we look at what you guys are doing, it's been great. Look at the transition, the acquisitions of Jalen Brunson on the team. I mean, he almost got hurt in game one, and I tell you what, he was phenomenal in that one, and he was just as tough as he could be. Mike Brown, I got to give him props for what he's been able to do. So right now, it's still a little early, but Greg, if you had to go with the MVP, are you going to go with Brunson, or would you go with Cat, you know?
1: So before I answer that question, I want to, because I had something on my mind, but I'm going to answer that question. Centauri, you said something about the pressure, right? But think about this. Going into the series, and I get what you're saying about the pressure, but do you know that the Knicks were the underdogs coming into the series?
2: Oh, yeah.
1: They were, and everybody thought that the Knicks didn't even stand a chance. But I'm going to give you something. We're going to go down the line. I think we talked about this before, or we may not. OG's first max contract came with the Knicks. Mikal Bridges got a max contract, even though they traded for him. His max contract didn't come to when he got to the Knicks. Josh Hart has played for 4 or 5 different teams. Cat was traded there, right? Jalen Brunson got a max deal, but when he got there, everybody was like, oh, wow, is this supposed to be the savior? So when you look at the starting five of the Knicks, was a bunch of guys that never was they was on other teams, but were role players. You put 5 role players together, 3 of them that played in college and won a championship together.
0: You put them on
1: an NBA team, and look what happens, right? So coming into this series, those guys have been playing with a chip on their shoulder because why? People felt like nobody wanted them. When you get traded, Minnesota didn't want Cat no more. Oh, Cat. But guess what? He comes to the Knicks, and guess what he does? He's doing what he's doing in this playoff series, right? The Knicks have 5 guys. Think about this. Also, Landry Shamet was on a 2-way deal at the beginning of the season. A 2-way deal. And look what he's doing. The Knicks, the Knicks are the varsity team, if you want to be real, and the Spurs are the JV team. The Knicks have a bunch of veterans, and yes, the Spurs are the young team. They're exciting. They beat OKC, da-da-da. But did anybody step back and think about what this Knicks team is built upon and how they've gotten to this point? And Mike Brown took criticism all year long. Are the Knicks up and down? They was down 2-1 to Atlanta. They said if he loses that series, Mike Brown is out. And he's 2 games away from winning the championship. And I'm going to say this. Big kudos to Rick Brunson for keeping Mike Brown level-headed on that sideline. Rick Brunson, the assistant coach, game one, when the refs was killing the Knicks, he came to them and said, stop worrying about the refs. Let's play ball. Go back to game when in the Atlanta series, he told Jalen Brunson, pass the ball. This past game, when Jalen Brunson and De'Aaron Fox get into each other's face, Rick Brunson steps up and says, we're not going to do that. But De'Aaron Fox, you want to get into somebody's face, but where are you? You've been a no-show for two games, brother, and you're the veteran on the team. So with all that being said, nobody has given the Knicks a chance. They have only won 13 games in a row. To answer your question, said the MVP to me, because of what he's done in both games, and people are going to go off on me when I say this, is Carl Anthony Towns.
0: I agree with you on that one because I agree 100%.
1: He is the game one when Rick Brunson wasn't having a good game to the fourth quarter. If it wasn't for Cat, the first 3 quarters going into the fourth quarter, Cat held us in the game.
3: The second game, Cat kept us in the game, and what his also his defense and what he's done on Wembanyama. But not only that, the fouls that have been called against Cat shows you those are BS calls and bad calls. There are terrible calls being called against Cat, and he's still keeping a level head. And guess what? Cat is playing the veteran, going to the young players and saying, listen, he went to Jalen Brunson and told him, you're not by yourself. I got you. We're a team. We're together. This is why Cat should be

0: as a guard, a point guard, he knows how to move that ball. He knows how to take. He doesn't care about the big man who's in the middle. You see his shot. Greg, you're a former coach. You are a coach. You got guards or players that you know that could take the ball to the hole and put that floater up. I mean, that is something, you know, that you have to work on. So I want to say for Jalen, you know, Dallas made the mistake. I think it was in 2022. Everything was all about Luka. That's why Carlisle wasn't there. He didn't want to deal with that. He said, I'll go somewhere else. I'm getting away from here. Kid got him, and then he lost his job behind him because Luka's gone to L.A. now. Greg, we got 2 minutes. Your comments on that Jalen Brunson move, how important it was. And then having his dad right there, because his dad played on that Knicks 99 team, didn't he? Rick Brunson.
1: His dad played on that 99 team, but also remember Jalen Brunson is playing with a chip on his shoulder. He was in Dallas. Dallas didn't want to sign him. He goes to New York. He's hearing all the riffraff. Oh, Jalen Brunson's supposed to be. When Jalen Brunson signed that contract, you should have heard every New York media outlet. I'm no Santorio heard it. Every New York media outlet, every outlet, period. Wow, this is the worst sign of the Knicks. Why did the Knicks do this? You got to, right now, and the way Jalen Brunson's playing, and like I said, does Jalen Brunson make some bad, take some bad shots? Yes. Does he, throughout the game, become this player that you're like, Jalen, why are you doing this? But at the end of the day, if you look at this Knicks team and the way they're playing, they got Jalen's back. But not only is Cat the MVP, it's because Cat is getting everybody involved in the game.
0: Wow.
1: Nicky McCallum is in the game, too.
0: All right. Well, we got to hit this last break, folks. We're going to talk about the homeboy who's coming back from Staten Island to get ready for two games in New York. Who are we talking about? We're talking about Champagne. We'll be right back, so keep it right here on the BGC Sports Network.
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0: And we're back talking sports in the mix with the crew here on the BGC Sports Network. Hey, if you didn't get a chance to check out Empire Sports Show, come on before we do here. And you can really hear some orange and blue skies. I can't believe I said that. Oh, God.

0: Hey, you know what you're saying.
1: I thought it was gonna be like the same color, like, you know, the Raiders, you know, black and silver. That's what they're doing in San Antonio. But they might bring them. Let me tell you something. I went to the NBA. I've been to three NBA finals. I was there when Dallas beat Miami. Pat Riley was the coach. And they went to South Beach. And I don't know what happened. Them fellas went out to the beach and somebody set them up, made them lose their mind, and they fooled around and got swept 4 games in a row. Now, I don't know what's going to happen, but I know this. On Monday night, it's going to be bananas. But can you imagine, Santoria and Greg, that there's a young man by the name of Julian Champagne, who's a native New Yorker, born on Staten Island, raised in Brooklyn. He played basketball for the St. John's Red Storm before going undrafted. And we're watching him play in San Antonio, and he's hitting shots like he done lost his mind. He starts out the game. It is a hometown success story, according to the reports about Champagne, who was overlooked by coming out of high school. We already talked about the school he went to. But at New York, at St. John's, they gave him an opportunity. So now he talks about not being able to go to the game, and now he's got going to get his tickets to his family to live the dream, because he is fulfilling a childhood dream by playing in the NBA Finals at MSG, the arena where he grew up as a kid. What do you think about this story? Let's go with you first, Santoria, then we'll go with Greg on this situation. Go ahead, Sam.
2: Well, you know, when you are doing something that is a lifelong dream, you know, it means a lot more, because you can go back to when you first thought about, hey, I want to do this, I want to do that. You know, I think all of us have had dreams that we had when we were kids, and when they come to fruition, especially something like this, I think it means a lot. The passion can be different. The emotion behind it can be different. You know, how many teams have we seen coaches that have coached for their alma mater, or they've coached for a team that they played for, and, you know, they get that opportunity, and all of a sudden it means something different, because they were invested as a player. They were invested as a fan. And, you know, now they're invested, you know, doing something else. So I think it means a lot more.
1: All right. Now, Greg, you told us St. John is your team, the Storm. You let us know about it. How does that make you feel to see this young man and what he's been able to do?
0: It's a great thing for Champagne. But I always say that, you know, it goes back to what Draymond said about Steve Kerr. Steve Kerr hurt his career. We talked about this on my show. Steve Kerr actually helped your career, Draymond Green, because at the end of the day, you are a system player. Champagne is a system player. He got with the right team.
2: Yeah, that's right.
0: And the Spurs took a chance on him. And look what he's doing with that team. And I'm not saying that he won't have a good career or he won't go to another team, but the Spurs is a great fit for Champagne. It's a great fit. He goes to another team, will he have this success? We don't know. But every team, you go to certain teams and they have a system. Kawhi Leonard went to Toronto. You look at the team that won that championship. They had a system. Every team, just because you're a number one pick and you can put 20 points up on a board, doesn't mean that when you get to the NBA that team is going to fit you. So Champagne has went into a great situation coming out of New York, out of St. John's. He bounced around, got cut, and all this, and now he's found his niche with San Antonio. So I hope it works out for him.
1: If later on, you know, and you know how these teams make deals, if something happens and he comes available, would you push the Knicks to go ahead and go get him?
0: It all depends on what the Knicks have at that time.
2: It's that part. It's always good. You know, I remember when the Packers were having this discussion too about a couple of players that were coming from the University of Wisconsin. It's always good when you could try to get some of your hometown players to play that they went to school at. That's great. But it's even more important, especially when you're talking about the pro level. What is our need at that time? As much here in Louisiana is a great example. You could have a few players that are from North Louisiana that could have played with the New Orleans Saints. But the Saints were not in a position, one, not in a position to get them, but two, they didn't have that need at that time that they were going to get certain players. So while we as fans would love to see certain storylines, teams are thinking about, we got to think about what we really need to win and what we really have.
1: All right. All right. I got my notes down here, fellas, so we're going to close it out about this. Sorry, we didn't, you know, hopefully we're going to get a chance to talk about the World Cup, too. We'll do that, too. And by the way, in hockey, man, I see that the, let's say something about the hockey. Is that the Vegas, what are they doing to the Hurricanes, Sam?
2: Oh, it was great. First of all, this was a 4-0 game in the third period. Mm-hmm. And Mitch Marner had probably one of the most historic games in Stanley Cup history. He had a hat trick. And so it's 4-0 as you go into the third period. All of a sudden, here comes this team from Carolina, scores 3 goals in less than 40 seconds.
1: What?
2: Was the most incredible thing that I've ever seen. And, you know, some of it is, okay, there's a new rule in hockey now where if you flip the puck and it goes over the team bench and into the crowd over the glass, it's now a delay of game and it's a penalty. Okay, well, you picked up a dumb penalty. You go into a situation where it's a power play. Carolina led the league in a couple of categories. One is they were in situations where the power play was against them, scored 12 goals this year. But they had a power play and they scored. Then the other problem is just not taking care of the puck inside of Carolina when you're on the opposite end. If you're in Carolina's zone and you're trying to get the puck out, you got to take care of it. Now all of a sudden Carolina has a little bit of a mismatch. They're able to get a goal there. So while you have to give a lot of credit to Carolina playing some heads up hockey, you really got to look at yourself if you're Vegas and say, man, we nearly blew this game. And it was 4-4, and you go to double overtime, and you finally get a goal, and Vegas wins this. Well, now they're up 2-1. But if I'm Carolina, this one slipped away, but you got to think, if you're Vegas, there's no way in the world you're up 4-0 in the third period, and you nearly lose this game in double overtime. It would have been, I think, only the second time in Stanley Cup history that a team has come from 4+ goals behind and won a game. It was just incredible.
1: Wow. Greg, your comments on that?
0: All I'm going to say is this. Las Vegas backdoored their way into the playoffs.
2: Oh.
0: Backdoored their way and not in the Stanley Cup Finals. That's all that needs to be said. Doesn't matter what seed you are. You get a group of guys that know the goal and understand what we're trying to achieve. And Vegas is on a cup of winning another Stanley Cup within, what, the last 5 years? 2 in the last 5, if I'm not mistaken?
2: Yeah.
0: Yeah. That's all that needs to be said, Sid.
1: All right.
0: They weren't even supposed to make the playoffs.
1: Yeah. Well, the game will be on Tuesday. Excuse me, Tuesday at the T-Mobile Arena. Tickets as low as for $632. But the one thing that the Hurricanes was able to do was now force a game 5, and that's going to be in Raleigh at the Lenovo Center on ABC. But definitely, we can't wait to see what's happening on that game. I can't tell you, I'm not real good at picking picks on that deal, but I just think it's going to be exciting, and I think the Golden Knights, they're going to do everything they can. But the Hurricanes, man, I like this. You know, you just don't want to see somebody and just sweep everybody like this. So what do you think is going to happen, Sam?
2: Well, I think that this is the second time that a team has come back, and I think that in those first 2 games, both teams came down from 2-0 and then won their games. This one, Carolina nearly did the unthinkable and came back from 4-0. At some point, teams are going to have to protect their leads. That, to me, is going to be something that's going to be important. I'm going to go with – listen, I love Vegas. I think Vegas is a phenomenal team. I think they got a real chance of repeating here. They're up 2-1. But, man, game 4 is going to tell the story to me for Carolina. If Carolina loses game 4, Vegas is going to wrap this one up when they go back home.
1: All right.
2: If they win game 4, it's going to be a problem, I think, for Vegas in game 5.
1: All right, gotcha. All right, we're going to go with the final 5 minutes in this, and we got to talk about it. I was saving the best for last, and that is the win that took place at the Frost Bank Center in San Antonio, because there's a lot of key moments that I could share with you on that particular game of how it went down. And that is, of course, when you look at it, the key moments in there. One of them was the, I mean, let me just say this. I know we talked about De'Aaron Fox. We talked about, of course, Stephen Castle. And we have to talk about Victor Wembanyama when he's out there bringing the ball up the court. So the key moments from game two was that turnover. The costly turnover with 9.5 seconds left. And Wemby gets the ball. Santoya and Greg, you know, why is he bringing the ball up? And you got Stephen Castle out there. You should have threw the ball to him and let him bring it up. But instead, he turns and goes away. Brunson is there and intercepts it. Then Wemby fouls him. When you saw that, let's go with you first, Greg. When you saw that, I know you almost jumped out your chair.
0: Well, you one of the things as a coach, you said something. You said it didn't come down to that play. People that know sports know there's 48 minutes in a basketball game. That play did not determine the basketball game. But as a point guard, Stephon Castle knows that when you're running up the court, you have to run. Everybody on the court has to be running with their face turned to the ball, looking for the ball. Now, in that case, you said Wemby rebounded the ball, and he did right. He was looking for the outlet. Cassell was the outlet. But Stephon Castle, Castle was not looking. A guard is supposed to look for the ball. Wemby was doing what he was taught to do, give it to the outlet. But Wemby has to know not to throw that ball if he's not looking, don't throw it. But this is where I keep telling people, the youth of San Antonio has showed up in every game, not this series, the OK series. Minnesota, it showed up. And this is where it's starting to catch up to OKC. To San Antonio. The Knicks are veterans. They were up by 14, but found a way to finish that game off. The difference: the Spurs were up by 14, but couldn't finish it off.
1: Yeah, they had a fourth quarter run because they were trailing, and they came back. Everybody was fired up. Wemby scored. The place went crazy. And all of a sudden, did Miss Johnson miss a timeout, Santoria?
2: Now, that I think he did.
1: You think he did? Okay.
2: I think he did.
1: Then we got to talk about Karl-Anthony Towns, how he was able, and he scored 21 points, 13 rebounds, played smart. He wasn't making no dumb fouls and fouling out the game. I don't think anybody's fouled out the game, either both games.
0: No, but if you let the refs, the way they've been reffing, they trying to foul out every Nick on the court.
1: We're always going to hear about the refs, Greg. That can happen in the other game, too, as well. And you said it a while ago. You got to block out the refs. You got to keep on going.
0: Right, but let's be real. When you're watching this game, there are calls against the Knicks that should not be calls against the Knicks. There was a couple of calls against Cat that should have never been called. The technical against Mitchell Robinson, come on, let's be real. They're both going back. But you know why Mitchell Robinson got the tech? Because it was Wemby.
1: Yeah, it was. I saw that play, and it was wrong. And then there was another play, too. I will agree. When the ball was knocked out, they called it off of off the Knicks, and it actually went off of the Spurs. I'm trying to remember who it was. It was Cornette, I believe, on that play or something like that.
0: All I'm going to say is this. I was showing somebody earlier a picture of me and Tony Brothers. I just seen Tony Brothers at the MEAC. I got Tony Brothers' phone number in my phone. And me and Tony Brothers are very cordial and we're very cool. Tony Brothers is running for mayor of Norfolk, Virginia right now. All I want to say, Tony, right now is the way you ref that game, Tony.
1: Oh,
0: man.
1: Here we go. New York alert coming. It's coming out right now. Santoy, we knew it was coming. Come on, let's hear it, y'all.
0: Them votes is getting canceled, Tony. You gotta, and look, I got me and Tony, that's my man. I was just at the MEAC sitting down in April. We was at the MEAC tournament in March, and I was sitting there talking to Tony, and we always chop it up. Every time I see him, his restaurant just got closed down in Norfolk. It was called Tony Brothers Great Steakhouse. But Tony, if you're listening to me, man, there's a couple of questionable calls, man.
1: Now he sound like Al Capone and all that stuff.
0: All I'm gonna say is this. Listen, I hope your pockets ain't getting fatter, Tony. Because we gotta talk,
1: okay,
0: Tony.
1: Okay, De Niro, calm down, De Niro, calm down. We gotta go, Santor. Anything else you got to say? Because Greg just.
2: Oh man. Well, Greg, we gonna pray, man. That's all we gonna say.
1: Hey, but I'm gonna be nice. I'm not gonna say anything. But I'm just gonna say it's been a heck of a series, and we will definitely see what's gonna happen at the end. Will it be orange and blue skies, or will it be a black and silver lining? Santoria, thanks a lot, Greg. Y'all check out the Empire Sports Show. They come out before Sports in the Mix with the crew. Take us out, Santoria.
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2: With your BGC Sports Network brief, I'm Nick Quick. The New York Knicks escaped the Frost Bank Center with a narrow 105-104 victory over the San Antonio Spurs, taking a commanding 2-0 lead in the 2026 NBA Finals and securing their 13th consecutive playoff win. The San Antonio Spurs controlled the first quarter, but the Knicks fought back to build a 14-point lead in the fourth. San Antonio responded with a massive 14-0 run, fueled by Victor Wembanyama and De'Aaron Fox, to tie the game and eventually take a brief lead. However, a critical passing turnover by Wembanyama in the final 15 seconds led to a foul on Jalen Brunson. Brunson sank the go-ahead free throw with 9.5 seconds left, and Wembanyama's potential game-winning jumper rattled off the rim at the buzzer. The series now shifts to Madison Square Garden for Game 3, and a must-win for the Spurs. With your BGC Sports Network brief, I'm Nick Quick.
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0: boys and girls, gather around once again. Class is in session. This is the Dave Michaels Sports Show, and you did find us. We're on the Big Game Christian Sports Network, as well as the North Texas Sports Network, and we are so glad you're a part of it. And we are here to inform you that, Memorial Day weekend, it has come, it has gone, and it was such full of surprises and kind of spectaculars, all in the same breath. I mean, if you're the tradition of Memorial Day weekend, it always seems to be the running of the Indianapolis 500, the greatest spectacle of sports. And we'll talk more about that in a little bit, but what we're going to start off talking about is the spectacle that was at Globe Life Field. Was it a spectacle or a debacle? Depends on which part of the crowd you're in. Because we were there on Memorial Day night with the first of a three-game set with the Houston Astros. But it was really... It was a kid out of Japan named Ima, who was kind of the star of the show. Kind of reminded me of a young man also out of Japan that the Texas Rangers used to have named Yu Darvish, who took the Astros into almost a perfect game and almost pulled off the unexpected. But what actually happened was the fact that the Astros got to him late and broke up that no-no. But not the case at Globe Life Field. Nope. It seems that the Rangers found themselves a little behind. No, a lot behind. This kid, Ima, he gets in the first inning. He gives up not one, not two, but three walks. Four for the total of the night. And bases at one point almost became loaded, or they did become loaded, actually. And he throws a ground ball and gets out with a double play and then a fly ball to end the inning. And the Rangers were down early in the game, 1-0. Then they went down 3-0. And then they went down 7-0. And then they went down 9-0. All the while, however, the Astros are throwing BBs. And this Ima kid goes 6 solid innings. Throws 97 pitches, no runs, no hits, had no errors, gave up some walks, had a strikeout, gives away to the bullpen. Oakter comes in, and then this kid, this rookie, making his major league debut at Globe Life Field, and in doing so, he takes care of business. You're making your major league debut. You got zeros on the board that your team's throwing against the other team. And your manager says, come on in, son. We're going to put you to the test. Now, I've heard of baptismal by fire. Seriously. This was unbelievable. And the kid pulled it through. He came through in the clutch. One little, what I thought was a dink that was going to fall between the infield and the shallow outfield, his second baseman goes in and snares it to save that. Kind of reminded me of the perfecto that Kenny Rogers threw in 94, where Rusty Greer runs out in center field into right center field, lays out and snares one to save the no-hitter there. That's what kind of this reminded me of. And then the final out, he throws a low strike. Umpire rings him up, third strike looking, rings him up, tap of the helmet from the Rangers saying, no, we want that reviewed. We think that was a ball. Now, he painted the corner with a paintbrush. He got him. That ended the game, and then the celebration took place. But, before all of that, after all of that, there was a discussion after the game, the post game, the little pressers that we do, and this is in the hallway of the visiting clubhouse. So Joe Espada, who's the manager of the Astros, he comes out and he has his little tidbit that he needs to talk to the media about, And he goes into his little thing, and they ask him, or, you know, we all ask him a bunch of questions, but it's the way he starts things off. And you'll hear this at the very beginning of his, well, something's not right here. Hang on a second. I keep hearing other voices, and we're not supposed to be hearing other voices. There we go. I think we have it right now. I could be wrong. We'll see. It happens sometimes, not all the time. But anyway, this is Joe Espada after the game, post-game, and he says, you know, let's just get right into it, gentlemen and ladies that are standing around.
1: All right, now.
2: So much to talk about. I start with a note here.
1: There. Well, you know.
2: Yeah. Out of, you know, our pitch, we've been grinding, man, you know, and our guys went out there and competed. The first inning, you never thought that I was going to be the outcome of the game, but I put my hat to Imai. He pitched, he continued to compete, got two big double plays, a ground ball, outs. He continued to pound the zone. He fought through it, strong six innings, and then the rest is history. Part of Santa, Major League debut, finished a no-hitter, history. You know, I haven't talked to him, but I think he, you know, it's a big night for him and his family. So proud of him. He's seen this kid for years, and just to have this moment, it's huge for the organization and for him. Once we opened the game up, you know, he's never gone three innings, so I'm like, you know what, Oko was up. Let's get him to the lefties and let's just give Santa the end of the game, right? The rest of the game is the last two innings. And yeah, you, in the back of your mind, he's the no hitter, but you try to win a game, right? You're trying to preserve some of your assets for tomorrow and for the rest of the week. And but the kid came in and that sweeper was sweeping, that fastball was sinking, and he looked like he's pitching a big league before. That was, you know, you're talking about first impression. That was incredible first impression.
3: How did Imai get a turnaround when some other starts he's had? He kind of let that spiral and get away from him.
2: You know what? His sinker, his fastball was really good. A ground ball, outs, two big double plays, one in that first inning, Nemo, and then Pena turned another big one. So he just continued to throw the ball in the zone. It wasn't pretty, but it was effective, right? And he would have a really good defense. Christian Vasquez again. Continues to put the, you know, press the right buttons and continue to lead our staff.
4: Mm-hmm. I know at the time you're probably not thinking those, but as you look back at those plays, how crucial was it?
2: Yeah, and you know, even you know, those ground balls like to Shume down the line, you know, bats are flying, broken bats, anything can happen, right? Even that ball there, and I think it was the eighth that Bryce Matthews went back. You hold your breath, right? All in there. But, you know, it's good, you know, that we had a night like this and our guys continue to compete and continue to give ourselves a chance to win games.
0: Did you check Santa's pulse when you came home at the end of the game?
2: No, you know what? He seemed to be fine with the spot he was in. He came in and first pitch that he threw in Major League was a strike. And I'm like, here we go. And I did not know that there was that much sweep on his sweeper. He made, you know, his first out. What's that against what? He was an MVP in the National League, a really good hitter. So there's a lot of great things that happened tonight for our club.
5: For your office, just to break out again.
0: Yeah, the offense did break out for the Astros. And again, it was a 9-0 game. Combined no-hitter, the first no-hitter thrown in 2026 for Major League Baseball, and it was the first, I want to say the first no-hitter since September of 2025, Cubs and Pirates, I believe someone threw at me, that was like in September of 2025. So, you know, there's all of that, and like we said before, you know, anything, you can pretty much anything can happen in a Major League Baseball game. This is just another no-hitter that I witnessed. I was talking to some friends of mine, one of which you've heard me talk about him in the past. He's been on our air before, Bob Stevens, with Capital Audio and Capital Production now, formerly of AP. But we talked a little bit about, you know, I've called a no-hitter. It was in the collegiate league, but I did call a no-hitter. And, you know, and I've witnessed no-hitters, but this combined no-hitter, and you don't really like to see one thrown against your team, you know, the team that you cover, the team that you follow, the team that you write about or talk about or, you know, have interviews with the ballplayers or whatever. You don't like to see that happen. But when it does happen, it's always a gem, and it's always something very, very special. And for those that were there at the ball yard, and there were 30 – I think they said 36,000 were in the house. You got to see something real special. It was just that type of atmosphere. It was very, very unique, very special. The rest of the series, interestingly enough, the rest of the series for the Astros and the Rangers, two out of the next three games, the Astros didn't list as of the end of the Monday night game, the Memorial night game, who they were going to put on the mound. Because it was, you know, like on Tuesday night, it was going to be Jack Leiter for the Rangers and TBD for the Astros. And I guess TBD is really good because, you know, he's going to pitch back-to-back games. You know, TBD is that good, man. He's going back-to-back. He's got a rubber he's got a rubber arm. Really? Seriously? So anyway, I joke about, listen, when I was going back to the Texas Collegiate League, there was a guy that was doing play-by-play. I'm not going to name the team because I think he still lives in the area, and I'm not going to call him out like that. But there was a team in the Texas Collegiate League that had their own broadcast crew. We kind of blazed the path for others to follow as far as the internet broadcasting of games were concerned. We started it with the Highland Park Blue Sox in 2004. And by the time our last year came around in 2015, but prior to that, there was a guy that was doing play-by-play, but he really wasn't that, what's the word I'm looking for here? He didn't really delve into the opposing team and what they offered as far as, you know, players are concerned, their names, where they were from, things like that. He really, you know, whereas we always looked at his roster, the opposing team, we kind of learned who was on the team and what school they were out of. So every time that they would come up to bat or be in the field, you know, it was so-and-so from, you know, Texas A&M University, or so-and-so plays at the University of Florida, or things like that. And we know their name, we know where they went to school, we knew what position they played and, you know, what they were working on for the most part in the summer league. But this guy, and I joked about it because the way he made the call, you know, I figured the greatest player of all time played in the Texas Collegiate League and he played for the opposing team because his name was Ann He. Seriously, because Ann He hit the ball and he drove out to right field and he picks up the ball and he's going to throw it back into second base and Ann He misses the ball. He goes to third. Now, I know you have absolutely no idea what I just said. And for the most part, neither did anybody else, but Ann He was a great ball player. I'm just saying. Anyway, TBD, you know, one of the greatest pitchers of all time because he's back-to-back pitching. In any case, the Rangers and the Astros continue the Silver Boot Series. They'll be playing Tuesday, Wednesday, and Thursday at the Ball Yard, and then a weekend set with the Kansas City Royals to end the month of May, and then we'll pick up June, and then headaches begin because of not just the Rangers in a schedule, but because you have 2026 FIFA World Cup, and that side of Arlington is going to be one big mess. Well, we will discuss more of that as it gets closer to World Cup, which I believe begins on the 11th of June. In the meanwhile, stick around. We're going to talk about the greatest spectacle of sport. No, it's not FIFA. No. It's something else. It's called the Indianapolis 500, and I want to talk about that and a lot more. Not just what went on inside the race, but things that went kind of on the outside looking in. We'll tell you more about it right after this. This is the Dave Michael Sports Show right here on the North Texas Sports Network, as well as our friends at the Big Game Christian Sports Network.
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7: For me, right now, my Mount Rushmore of New York Knicks of all time, Walt Clyde Frazier, helped to lead the Knicks to two championships. Patrick Ewing, to me. Then on my Mount Rushmore, I've got John Starks on my Mount Rushmore. Willis Reed, he came in, limped in, hit the first two baskets of the game. The Knicks went on to win that 1973 championship, and that was the last championship that the Knicks won. So you want me to put Brunson, even with the championship, over Willis Reed? I can't do it.
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16: 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I understand that he is a multiple-time NBA All-Teamer. I understand that he is an NBA Finals MVP. But still, all these guys have to go through this at some point.
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0: back here on the Dave Michaels Sports Show. Glad you found it wherever it is, be it on the Big Game Christian Sports Network or right here on the North Texas Sports Network. Either or. Either way, we're so glad you found us. And speaking of some changes that will be making, and we'll get more into this as it gets a little bit closer, but be on the lookout for some changes with the North Texas Sports Network. Lady A has been busy, and I do mean busy, creating some new imagery as well as trying to spruce up the website and putting together possibly a new host for us as far as where you can find all of our broadcasts and what have you. That's coming up as well. So again, some changes and surprises coming up for the North Texas Sports Network, and for those of you that are fans of ours, and we do appreciate that as always. We're working diligently to maybe find ourselves back in the stadiums and working high school football and some high school basketball come winter, along with not just that, but getting more involved once again with, you know, not just the Cotton Bowl and the countdown to Cotton, but the Armed Forces Bowl once again, and Byron Nelson. And we're trying diligently to try to get back in touch with that. In fact, I heard from my friend Art Strickland, who asked, you know, where are you, Dave? And I had to inform him what's been going on behind the scenes. And he understands, and hopefully next year we get a little bit more, we get a little closer to it. Okay, that being said, the greatest spectacle of sport, you know, the most incredible 2 minutes of sport is the Kentucky Derby, but the greatest spectacle of sport has been and always will be the 500 miles at Indianapolis. The Indy 500, where if you are a race fan, a gearhead, this is Mecca. You know, Daytona 500, you know, is sort of the Super Bowl for NASCAR, and it's the first race of their season in February. Here we are in spring and May, and in the IndyCar racing, and even though there was a race in Arlington back in March that traveled through the streets of Arlington by the entertainment area. We're talking specifically Choctaw Stadium, Globe Life Field, Cowboys Stadium, and Texas Live in that entire area around there. 2 miles of racing and road racing at that. I got a chance to see it on television. I did not become a part of that. I have done Grand Prix in the past, mainly in July, mainly at Fair Park in 1984. It was, you know, just a horrendous race, and nobody was happy about it, including the drivers, the spectators, and what have you. So seeing the road race in Arlington in March, you know, the weather was cooler, the weather was perfect, and everybody seemed to have had a great time. And it is being brought back. I'm told the contract has been extended, so you'll see it again next spring at in Arlington. But that being said, now move up north, Indianapolis, the 500. The winner of the race, Felix Rosenquist, won it by the slimmest of margins in the history of the 500-mile race in Indianapolis. Was the 110th year that they ran this thing. 0.023 seconds. That's .0. That's a tenth of a second. Then you're in the 100th of a second. And then the 1,000th of a second. So 23 one-hundredths of a second was the margin of victory. It's less than a nose, man. And he beat David Malukas, who came in second. Just a fantastic race. There were some incidences. One of the racers that was actually going to try to accomplish the 1,100 miles, which is 500 in Indianapolis, 600 in Charlotte for the NASCAR. If I'm not mistaken, one person's done that. Yeah, Tony Stewart. Right. Tony Stewart was the only man to have accomplished the 500 at Indianapolis and the 600 in Charlotte. And that's a long day, man. That's 1,100 miles sitting behind a wheel and going around real quick and turning left a lot. That's a lot of left turns. I'm just saying, man. I'm just saying. In any case, there was some interesting controversy at Indianapolis. Alex Palou, or Palou, depending on how you pronounce his name, former champion of Indianapolis, was I'm not gonna say he wasn't disqualified. They did remove some points from him in the IndyCar Racing League. He was docked points after it was discovered that an assembly on his vehicle was an error, and his car, as well as his team, were fined. I mean, the points is one thing, but man, when you get hit in the pocketbook, that's something else. $10,000. $10,000 they got popped for that error on his car. Now, I don't know about you, but that says a lot. And Indianapolis and IndyCar and the people who run it and are part of it, I take it very seriously and very, very, you know, you cannot... You can't get away with it. You just can't. So that's it. Did you also notice, if you watched the race, the memorial for Kyle Busch, who had passed away earlier in the week? Lap 18, the crowd went almost deafening silent. They put up on the grid board the number 18, his name, his birth date, his death date, and it was incredible. Of the memorial that they did for Kyle Busch. The pomp and the circumstances that surrounds Indianapolis, not just during the week, but on race day, it was skittish for a bit there because they weren't certain if the thunderstorms that were in the area were going to hit the track. They got lucky. Didn't happen. I've watched an Indianapolis race. They do the pace lap, and the next thing you know, they're pulled off into the pit area, and they sit there for hours until that rain goes away and they can drive the track off. Seen that happen. Not this go around. Not this time. This time they lucked out. They didn't get the storms. Great weather, cool weather, which makes for a very comfortable race. But the pomp and the circumstances, you had Caitlin Clark as the grand marshal. You had Gronkowski grand marshal. You had the music. You had the scene. Everything was just. It is and has been just a great party. 300,000+ of your closest, dearest friends that you don't even know who they are there. Then you have the pre-race, the pre-game, and for the second year in a row, and I'm not certain what's going on with this young lady, Danica Patrick, who we all know was a great driver, NASCAR, Indy, whatever. You know, you can say what you want. But someone needs to have a... I'm not against what she wore. I'm just not a big fan of what she wore. How's that for an answer? An off-the-shoulder dress that looked more like you were going out to a formal than you were to a racetrack. I mean, I know, I get it. The guys wear the suits, but they're not wearing tuxedos. They're not formal. They're wearing what I would call business attire. Here's Danica wearing an off-the-shoulder. She did it a year ago with the black and white. This year was all red. And, you know, I would think that a very classy, classic-looking business suit for a woman such as Danica would be more to the liking of race fans. Like I said, I don't have anything against what she wore, because I don't. Just that I would think that something a little more practical would be apropos. Just saying. Other than that, you know, she gave good analysts about the race, and she was, she knows the course, she knows the track, she knows the drivers, and that's the insight that people are looking for when they listen to Danica Patrick. Just saying. It's one of those things. The race itself, as I said, the greatest spectacle of a sport. It's an incredible time. And over the years, I mean, I remember watching the race when I was younger and how the track looked then comparatively speaking, how the track looks now, the upgrades, the differences they do at the grandstands, down pit, gasoline alley and pit row and things such as that. Those have come through evolution and change. The one constant, the one non-change of that track, aside from the layout, is the 1 yard of brick. That's that start-finish line, that 1 yard of brick. It's still the tradition of what the racetrack is all about. And I was telling Lady A, because she didn't know this, but I was telling Lady A that the racetrack itself is unique. Not just because of the 2.5 miles and the four turns and things such as that. There's a golf course in the infield that goes on the outside on the back stretch of the racetrack. Yes, you can play golf, part of the 18 holes, part of it's on the interior of the infield of Indianapolis Motor Speedway. Yes, it's unique. It truly is. Now, when I was traveling through my time in the Midwest, I was living in Michigan. I carried four states in my sales territory. Indiana was one. I went to Circle City, went to the Speedway. The golf course wasn't there. It has been added since I've left, and that was back in the early 80s. So very fun, very unique, and it's a lot of fun for people to go to and be a part of. When we come back on the other side of this, it is getting that time. You think March Madness for the NCAA is bad? Now we're getting to some serious business, because what is happening right now called the NBA? Oh, yeah, they're still at it. Talk more about that on the other side of this. This is the Dave Michael Sports Show on the Big Game Christian Sports Network and the North Texas Sports Network.
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9: 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I want us to win. I'm a fan, but as a fan, I'm not feeling him. I'm still wondering why Bickerstaff. And I don't want to hear all of that. You know, he took the team as far as he's a developmental coach. The Cavaliers are on the precipice of being defeated by the number one seed in the Eastern Conference, who, by the way, are coached by J.B. Bickerstaff, who was the coach of the year. I just feel like at some point you got to draw the line.
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0: Here on the Dave Michael Sports Show. Glad you found it wherever it is. We have fun. We hope you have fun too, but we have fun. And the fun and games seems to be carrying on, especially if you're an NBA fan. How's that happening, you say, Dave? How's that happening? Well, it's simple because, see, the Oklahoma City Thunder and the San Antonio Spurs are still playing basketball. But Cleveland's not. No. Cleveland's been packed. They've been packed, sacked, and racked, and they're going back home. They're done. They're toast. They're history. Because I can't believe I'm saying these words. The New York Knicks, yes, also known as the Knickerbockers, because that was their original name. If you don't know that, then here's your education. Yes, they were called the New York Knickerbockers. They have, they sent them home. And New Yorkers are partying like it's 1999. I got news for you. They're partying more like it's 1969. Willis Reed, Dave DeBuscher, Earl the Pearl Monroe, all those guys. Oh, yeah, I'm throwing some names out there, people. I can see Daryl Day just pumping his fist going, yes, yes, he remembers. Yes, of course. That was a wild. Listen, I'm going to say something, and y'all are going to think I'm nuts. 1969 was the craziest of years in New York. The Jets win the Super Bowl over the Baltimore Colts. The Mets beat the Baltimore Orioles in the World Series. The Knicks win the NBA World Championship.

or the New York Islanders. But three out of the four, yeah, you betcha. You know, no, the Yankees didn't win. No, the Rangers or the Islanders didn't win. But the Jets, Mets, Knicks. That was a magic year in 1969 for the state of New York, the city of New York. So here we go now. The Knicks are back in the finals. First time in many, many, many years. And do they have an opportunity to win? Yes. They swept. You heard me right. They swept the Cavaliers. The Cleveland Cavs, man. The Cavaliers. And now they're waiting. The Knicks are waiting. Is this good or bad? I've never quite put my thumb on it. Is it good or bad that a team sits and rests while they wait to see who they're going to be playing against? I mean, they'll work out and everything, but they don't know who to prepare for until it happens. And so the Thunder and the Spurs are still at it. They're locked two games apiece, last time I checked. So that'll be interesting to see who prevails and takes on the Knicks. There are a lot of people saying, well, it's going to be the Oklahoma City, but I don't know. The San Antonio is showing what they're made of, and they're just not going to lay down and die. They're making a game out of this, and they've played four games. They're tied at two apiece, so now, for the most part, it's a three-game set, best of three. So who wins it, takes it home, that'll be the end of that. The NBA draft coming up in June, right now, as it sits, the Dallas Mavericks are scheduled to pick number 9 overall in the first round. Remember, a year ago, they won the lottery and they got Cooper Flagg. And that's after Luka Doncic got traded to the Lakers. Some people said, well, the lottery at that point became rigged. And how you say? Because the Mavericks needed some sort of compensation for giving up Luka Doncic. Okay, Cooper Flagg wins the Rookie of the Year in the NBA. But that being said, and I know you've heard the story, and I know you saw the headlines, and I know you've talked about it in your office or in your little, you know, watering hole or wherever you hang out with other friends. Jason Kidd's no longer the head coach of the Dallas Mavericks. He was released, let go, fired. See ya. Wouldn't want to be ya. And now they're talking about, I can't think of Dawn's last name. I went blank. Watch her play. She's been in the WNBA. No, I take that back. She's been South Carolina State for the last couple of years. At South Carolina, coaching women's basketball. And there's discussions that they might bring her to be the head coach of the Dallas Mavericks. There's some other names that have been kicked around, mainly from assistant coaching staffs and things such as that. But you don't have a head coach yet. And this is the coming up on the end of May. You got a draft coming up in about 2 to 3 weeks. And that being said, who are you going to, I mean, seriously, who would you want to be on the bench as your head coach and putting together a brand, for all intent and purposes, a brand new team, starting from scratch? You're going to have to build around Cooper Flagg. And that's, there lays the major question, because whom are you going to get to surround him with? And how many players is it going to take? And how many different types of players is it going to take to build this team back to where it once was? There's a lot to be said about what the Dallas Mavericks did in the early 2010s. I mean, we all remember they went to the finals twice, winning it once. The Miami Heat, we all know the story. The big German, Dirk Nowitzki, and heck, even Jason Kidd was on there.

0: Nassim and JJ Barrera, along with Harding and Jet Terry. All these guys were there. They were all part and parcel of this thing. So the question now becomes, can you find the magic once again and having it with Cooper Flagg being your centerpiece? Because this team, for a while there, thought that it was going to be Luka Doncic being the centerpiece. And then all of a sudden, Nico Harrison says, nope, see, we're no longer going to need your services, so we're going to trade you to L.A. And we all know how that's turned out. And who all said what to who, to when, to why, to how. You know, and I'm sorry, where are the Lakers in the playoffs? Oh, that's right. Like the Mavericks, they're sitting at home. Oh, I know. They made it at least to the postseason. How long that lasts? Mavericks were out of it mathematically by sometime in February or March. Maybe even sooner than that. But the long and short of this is that the Mavericks in general, and the other thing that's being thrown up in the Mavericks' face right now is the fact that there are discussions where there are, I don't know how much of this is, I've read about it, and reading about it doesn't always mean that there, I mean, there's like more to the story than just what you're seeing. But what I'm seeing right now is that the Mavericks and the Stars, who have a lease agreement with the AAC, the American Airlines Center in downtown Dallas, and they're both wanting to depart by 2030. Now, that's only, 4 years from now. The Stars are looking in Plano at the old Willow Bend shopping mall area, which is near the tollway. And Parker, for those of you not familiar with the Dallas-Fort Worth area, or where I'm talking about in a suburb of another county, Cullen County, it's near, I think it's Parker and, is it Parker? Yeah, I think it's Parker and, no, it's Park, I'm sorry, Park and the Dallas North Tollway. Park and the Dallas North Tollway. So if you look it up in Google Map or whatever, you'll see what I'm talking about. They're looking at that area to build an arena. So they're going to level that area, build an arena. You've already got an infrastructure streetwise to get you in and out. But the fact is, that's where the Dallas Stars want to go. The Mavericks have been looking at downtown. They're looking at the old City Hall footprint to put a new arena there. Or, here's the or. Or, and again, if you want to look it up in Google Maps, for those of you that don't live in the Dallas-Fort Worth area, they're talking about North Dallas off of the freeway of 635 designate. That's known as the Lyndon Baines Johnson Freeway. 635 near Preston Road. Now, that used to be a mall itself called Valley View Mall, and that's been torn down already. It's kind of just sitting there. Now, there were two descriptions of what was going to go there. One was a multifamily retail and living area. So you had like retail on the bottom floor and apartments and high-rise apartments on top of it, and a Central Park-esque type center. Now, that's what they talked about. That was the first thing they talked about. Now they're talking about building an arena with entertainment area surrounding it at that location. Yes, you got some sort of infrastructure already in, but just south of that, you have residential. That could be a problem for some. Not everybody. Not everybody's a big fan of that. Downtown, what used to be, or still is, Dallas City Hall, they're talking about maybe imploding that and building an arena there. There's a lot of people that don't want that to happen, just those of us who have been here all of our lives and we watched that City Hall be built. And it made it a very uniqueness and an icon of the area. And just to see that pushed off to the side because there's a sports team that wants to build an arena there, some of us aren't that crazy about it. Just saying. So, here are the things. Mavericks got a number 9 pick overall in the NBA draft. That'll be later in June. There could be a draft show with the Big Game Christian Sports Network. We're not sure yet. We haven't talked about it. We have not brought that up yet. but one never knows. So keep it tuned right here to the Big Game Christian Sports Network. You will learn more than the average bear. Stick around. We'll put a bow on this. We'll wrap it up, but we have things to talk about, and then we're going to go high school on you here. So we have a lot more to talk about on the Dave Michael Sports Show on the Big Game Christian Sports Network, as well as the North Texas Sports Network.
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0: right back here on the Dave Michael Sports Show. Glad you found it. And like we promised, we're going to go shift gears a little bit. We're heading south, and we're heading to Austin, Texas. We're heading into the UIL Track and Field Championships for high school. And there was a young man out of C.E. King High School that's in the Houston area, on the east side of Houston, as a matter of fact, far east side. A young man by the name of Dylan Mitchell. If you've not heard this name, I don't know where you've been recently, but this is a young man that made headlines, not just local in Texas, but nationally. He made headlines. He ran the 100-meter dash. Now, for the longest time, and I'm not the brightest bulb in the package. I'm sorry. I'm just going to tell you that right off the bat. I am not the brightest bulb in the package. But 100 meters versus 100 yards, which is longer? Well, people tell me it's 100 meters that's longer than 100 yards. All right, I'm going to live with that. So what's more impressive? Usain Bolt, probably one of the greatest athletes, running athletes I've ever had the privilege of watching, ran 100 meters in 9.58 seconds. Yeah, 9.5 seconds running 100 meters. The 100-yard dash that a guy named Bob Hayes ran in 1964 in Tokyo, he was known as the fastest man on Earth, ran it in 10 seconds flat. That was 100 yards. 100 meters, we're saying, is a lot further. Or not a lot, but it's a further distance. There's a young man out of, as I said, C.E. King High School in Houston, Texas, on the 16th of May, shattered the record. He ran the 100-meter dash in a 9.92. Let me repeat that. 9.92 for a high schooler, and he ain't even a senior yet. He's still growing, and he was able to do that. And like I said before, you know, I watched Bob Hayes in 64. They talked about him being the fastest human because he was able to run 100 yards in 10 seconds flat. Now, and then Bob Hayes, I mean, he was at, where was he? He was at Florida A&M, right? Then he goes and runs the Olympics in Tokyo in 64, the Summer Games. Then he goes and plays for the Dallas Cowboys. And here's where the story gets, you know, kind of interesting. He's the first track star to not only win a gold medal, but also a Super Bowl. He is also the first athlete who had ran a 10-second 100-yard dash and changed the game of football. That's 1964, people. But he changed the game of football. This is the reason why it was such a crime. It took the NFL so long to get him inducted into the Pro Football Hall of Fame. It waited until after he passed away that he was finally inducted into the Hall of Fame. The Dallas Cowboys, prior to his death, were smart enough to put him in the Ring of Honor. But again, it took the NFL and the Pro Football Hall of Fame a lot longer to get him into the Pro Football. He changed the game of football. He is what makes defense do what they do today. 60 years ago, the NFL and defense, and you can think part of this to Tom Landry too. You never heard of a cover two. You never heard about, you know, covering over the top. Because in those days, you ran with the receiver. You know, you checked him at the line and you ran with him. Hayes was too quick. You needed help. So you put a guy that was over the top on the cover two to protect that deep threat and cut him off or tack, you know, you might not be able to run with him, but you're not going to let him run by you as the second person in the secondary. And Hayes is the reason why that changed. You know, you talk about the innovations of what the Dallas Cowboys are attributed to the NFL. You know, they talk about the flex defense, the 4-3. That's Tom Landry. You talk about the shotgun formation. Well, the shotgun had been around early in the NFL, in the early years, when the quarterback stepped back about 5 or 7 yards from the center and had the ball centered to him, that, you know, at a distance, instead of going what we call man under, where he stands, you know, directly behind the center, has the ball handed to him through the center's legs, and the play starts that way. Landry brought it back in the 70s with a guy named Roger Staubach. And the reason why was so he gave his quarterback more time to look at the defense and to see where the rush was coming, where the blitzes were coming, where, you know, if they were able to pick him up. That's the reason why the Cowboys became such a successful team. Remember, this is a team that ran 20 years consecutive winning seasons. They went to 5 Super Bowls. They won 2 of them. And this is all in the Landry era. When Staubach retired in 79 and Danny White took it over, they were still winning games. They were still having a winning record. And then, after all of that was said and done, that's when the team declined. That's when Landry was not the same Landry as he was before. And that's when Jerry Jones stepped up, bought the team from Bum Bright, and became the owner of the Dallas Cowboys and brought Jimmy Johnson on board. And we know the rest of that history, because that's exactly what it is. They call that history. Be on the lookout for this young man, Dylan Mitchell, out of C.E. King. 9.92 in a 100-meter dash in high school. He's and by the way, this was not wind aided, because that's the first question out of everybody's mouth. You know, how strong was the wind blowing? It had nothing to do with the people. Trust me, it had nothing to do with it. He ran that all on his own. But keep an eye out for this kid. I want to see good things about him. All right. Yeah, we got to put this one in the history books. A lot of thanks to give out. We want to say thank you to the Big Game Christian Sports Network. As always, keep it tuned here. A lot more great programming following us. Want to thank our producer, Lady A, for keeping us online, on time and in line. Something along those lines. And most importantly, we want to thank you for logging on and listening to us. Until the next time, class is dismissed. I'm Dave Michaels. And so long, everybody.
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3: With your BGC Sports Network brief, I'm Eric Enley. After 14 seasons, 10-time Pro Bowl quarterback Russell Wilson officially announced his retirement from the NFL at the age of 37. Wilson shared the news via a heartfelt social media video titled, "Thank You Football, Love, Number 3. In the video, he expressed deep gratitude to his family, teammates, and former Seahawks coach Pete Carroll for believing in a 5'11 black kid from Richmond, Virginia. He is the only player in NFL history to top both 40,000 passing yards and 5,000 rushing yards, and broke the mold for shorter quarterbacks while winning the 2020 Walter Payton NFL Man of the Year Award for his regular visits to the Seattle Children's Hospital. With your BGC Sports Network brief, I'm Eric Enley.
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0: We have crowned softball champions in Texas High School. We'll tell you who they are, and we had a couple of repeaters. College World Series getting going all over the country, and the Women's College World Series has its teams in Oklahoma City. Hello, everyone, and welcome to the best sports show on the Internet here on the BGC Sports Network, brought to you by the Maids of North Fort Worth, located at 817-841-1999. 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If you want your house professionally cleaned by Cecilia and her great staff, give them a call at 817-841-1999. If you've got a graduation coming up in the summer, like an August one, you've got a wedding announcement, a birth announcement, a birth party, a birthday party for somebody, a retirement party, doesn't matter. They will clean your house to perfection and then some. Give them a call at 817-841-1999. All right, let's head to Oklahoma City for the College World Series. The first games was Alabama and UCLA, and Alabama wins by the count of 6-3. Six runs on 10 hits for Alabama, three runs on six hits for UCLA, so that put UCLA in the loser's bracket, as is Texas, the defending national champion, as they lose to Tennessee by the count of 6-3. Texas only managed five hits while Tennessee had seven. One of those was a three-run homer. That was a difference in the ballgame. So now UCLA and Texas, two powerhouses, are in the loser's bracket. Also, Arkansas in the loser's bracket as they lose to Nebraska in round one, 5-3. Five runs, eight hits, one error for Nebraska. Arkansas 3-8-1. So now they move to the loser's bracket, as does Mississippi State, as Texas Tech shuts them out on a two-hitter by the count of 8-0. So that is round one. Then we go to the next round, which took place on Friday. Texas eliminates Mississippi State 4-0 on a four-hitter, so Texas right back in the mix, and UCLA eliminates Arkansas by the count of 11-0, so now Mississippi State and Arkansas, two SEC teams, are gone. Then we had another game. It was Alabama and Nebraska. Alabama stays alive as they beat Nebraska by the count of 5-1. Five runs on five hits for the Tide, one run on one hit for Nebraska, and two errors. And then Tennessee walks it off against Texas Tech by the count of 2-1. Texas Tech, one run on five hits. Tennessee, two runs on five hits. Both of their runs, by the way, were home runs for Tennessee. So your next round looks like this. Elimination game. Nebraska will take on Texas. The winner keeps playing. The loser goes home. And then Texas Tech will take on UCLA, also in an elimination game. And then the next round, Tennessee will either play one of the winners while the loser goes home, and Alabama will get the other. So it's getting down there, getting dirty for them. And we'll just have to see what happens next. Now let's go to the baseball side, in which the regionals have started. Let's go all the way back to Friday, where in the Los Angeles Regional, St. Mary's upset UCLA by the count of 3-2. In the Atlanta region, Georgia Tech all over UIC 22-5, 22 runs on 22 hits for the Yellow Jackets, so they are in the winner's bracket. In the Auburn Regional, it was Milwaukee upsetting Auburn by the count of 13-8. Georgia in the Athens region, all over Long Island University, 18-2. Bulldogs pounded out 20 hits. North Carolina in the Chapel Hill region over VCU, 8-0. Texas in the Austin region, 19 runs against Holy Cross on 21 hits and two errors. Holy Cross just one run on eight hits. So Texas in the winner's bracket. Alabama blows out Alabama State 21-3. 21 runs on 15 hits for Alabama. Alabama State, the Hornets, only three runs on six hits. Florida barely gets by Ryder by the count of 8-7. Eight runs on 12 hits for the Gators. Seven runs, seven hits for Ryder. In the Hattiesburg, Southern Miss, it was Little Rock upsetting Southern Miss 7-4. Little Rock, the Trojans, seven runs on 14 hits, while Southern Miss, four runs on nine hits. In the Tallahassee Regional, Florida State loses to St. John's 6-5. St. John's, six runs on 11 hits. Florida State, five runs on 11 hits. In the Eugene, Oregon region, it was Oregon all over Yale, 14-2. 14 runs, 18 hits for the Ducks, two runs, seven hits for the Bulldogs. And in the College Station region, A&M gets by Lamar 7-5. Cardinals, five runs on eight hits, while A&M, seven runs on six hits. In the Lincoln Regional, Nebraska over South Dakota State, 4-1. Four runs, nine hits for the Cornhuskers. One run on seven hits for the Jackrabbits. In the Starkville region, Mississippi State blows out Lipscomb by the count of 10-1. 10 runs on 10 hits for the Bulldogs. One run on six hits for Lipscomb. In the Morgantown regional, it was West Virginia beating Binghamton 10-1. 10 runs on nine hits for West Virginia. One run on four hits for Binghamton. In the Lawrence regional, that's right, Kansas hosting a regional for the first time ever. They get by Northeastern 6-3, so the Jayhawks pound out 6 runs on 10 hits and one error. So that was round one. Now we go to round two. In the Athens Regional, it was Georgia beating Long Island by the count of 18-2. UCLA gets back in the win column as they beat and eliminate Virginia Tech 6-5. In the Atlanta Regional, it was Georgia Tech over OU by the count of 9-3. In the Auburn Regional, Auburn eliminates North Carolina State 17-13, more like a football score. 17 runs, 18 hits for Auburn, 13 runs on 14 hits for North Carolina State. Last game, by the way, for the North Carolina State head coach. He is retiring after 30 years. In the Athens Regional, Georgia puts it on Liberty by the count of 6-2, 6 runs on 10 hits for Georgia, 2 runs on 3 hits for the Flames. In the Chapel Hill region, North Carolina beat East Carolina 7-5, 7 runs on 10 hits for the Tar Heels, 5 runs on 10 hits for the Pirates. In the Austin Regional, Texas continues to roll 16-2 over Tarleton State, 16 runs on 12 hits for the Longhorns, 2 runs, 6 hits, and 3 errors for the Texans. In the Alabama Regional, it was Alabama beating South Carolina upstate 7-5, 7 runs on 11 hits for the Tide, 5 runs on 10 hits for South Carolina upstate. Florida 22-10 over Miami in the Gainesville Regional. Florida 22 runs on 15 hits, while Miami 10 runs on 16 hits. In elimination game in the Hattiesburg, it was Virginia knocking out Southern Miss. So the first host is gone. Virginia wins by the count of 15-11. So Southern Miss is done. They finished the year at 44-17, 15 runs on 18 hits and one error for Virginia, 11 runs and 13 hits for Southern Miss. Oregon shuts out Washington State 4-0 on a two-hitter, 4 runs on 7 hits and no errors for Oregon, no runs on 2 hits for Washington State. In the College Station Regional, A&M over Texas State, 17-2, 17 runs on 20 hits for A&M, 2 runs on 7 hits and 2 errors for the Bobcats. Mississippi State over Cincinnati, they doubled them up 10-5, 10 runs on 13 hits for Mississippi State. Bearcats, 5 runs on 8 hits. Arkansas loses to Kansas by the count of 5-3. Better watch out for those Jayhawks. They're coming out of the Big 12, and they're rolling right now. 5 runs on 6 hits for Kansas, 3 runs on 3 hits, and 1 error for Arkansas. Kentucky in the Morgantown Regional beats West Virginia by the count of 11-9. So West Virginia drops to the loser's bracket. Kentucky, 11 runs on 12 hits and 2 errors. West Virginia, 9-9-2. In the elimination game, Florida State eliminates Coastal Carolina by the count of 2-1. This game has been suspended. They will continue it this week. Whoever loses that game is done. Florida State, again, leading 2-1. That game suspended. Also, Ole Miss in Lincoln, suspended game, 6-3 because of the rain. Ole Miss leading Nebraska. That game will resume in the next round. So here's the schedule coming up for the next round. In elimination game, Wake Forest will take on West Virginia. Central Florida will take on Auburn in an elimination game. UCLA will take on St. Mary's in an elimination game. So if UCLA loses, the number one team would be out. Also, Georgia waiting on some opponents. So is Texas. Texas will either get the winner of Tarleton State or UC Santa Barbara. Georgia Tech still waiting. So is Kansas. So is Alabama, Oregon, and Mississippi State and A&M. So it's going to be fun. It is going to be fun. But tell you what, right now, Texas is the offensive team, 19 and 16 runs respectively. But Kansas, how about Kansas and that baseball team? They are, could they become a baseball school instead of a basketball school? No. But it's a start. It is a start. And I think that is very, very good for Kansas and also the Big 12 that another team is stepping up. So we'll have to see what happens with all the regionals. I think Texas will probably host a super regional. They will get the Oregon regional winner, and that'll be a best 2 out of 3 in Austin if everything goes well. But now it's down to best 2 out of 3 once you get to super regionals. Then the winner of that will head up to Omaha And compete for a national championship. Do want to let you know this show is brought to you by Maids of North Fort Worth, 817-841-1999, 817-841-1999. Give them a call right now, and they will clean your home professionally. If you've got a birthday coming up, if you've got a retirement party for somebody who's retiring, say a teacher or somebody like that, they can help you do that. Also, if you've got a birthday announcement or a birthday party, if you've got an engagement party coming up, give them a call right now at 817-841-1999. That's 817-841-1999. And they will take care of your house professionally. Cecilia and her staff do an outstanding job. And so give them a call at 817-841-1999. Again, the Maids of North Fort Worth. You can also read their reviews on Facebook. Give them a call, 817-841-1999. An interesting story this week. ESPN has reported this, and let's kind of think about this a little bit. Now, it's Texas coach Steve Sarkisian made headlines by torching Texas Tech's strength of schedule. Red Raiders coach Joey McGuire took a shot back with an open invitation for the Longhorns to go to Lubbock for week one. McGuire says, quote, "We would love to play Texas, offering to buy out games against Texas State and Abilene Christian to make room on the schedule." At the Big 12 spring meetings this week, McGuire told reporters that Texas Tech Board of Regents member Cody Campbell has had conversations with Stephen Jones, the Dallas Cowboys CEO, potentially about hosting a Texas Tech game at AT&T Stadium. The offer comes in response in a statement made by Sarkisian that Texas' schedule was markedly tougher than the Red Raiders' schedule and perhaps the Longhorns facing a tougher road to the playoff as a result. Quote, "This is a team in our state and another conference with a schedule that I would argue if I had played on our twos and threes, we would go undefeated," he told a Texas crowd earlier this month, "and probably make the college football playoffs this year." In one pair of controversy, Sarkisian wandered into the comments about other teams, suggesting Ole Miss had an easier shot at luring transfers because of the lack of academic requirements that would allow transfers to major in, quote, basket weaving. That, of course, is a statement that a lot of colleges use. What's your major? Well, basket weaving 101. Here is Coach Sarkisian at the spring meetings in the SEC.
1: I think some of those comments were, I hate to say, taken out of context. I was talking about the inequities in college athletics. And one of those inequities was as it pertains to transfers and teams and how we all can recruit certain different transfers. We have a rule at the University of Texas, we can only take 50% of towards your degree, no matter how many hours you've completed. Other schools can take all of your hours that you take. To me, that's an inequity in our sport. Those are some of the things that we have to work through. I could have used macroeconomics. I could have used engineering. It wouldn't have mattered. The class was irrelevant. And that was poor choice of words on my part, but no, I was not punished for that.
0: Okay, so there you go. Steve Sarkisian saying that. Will Texas do it? No. They have Texas State, and then they have Ohio State to get ready for. I don't think they will do it. First of all, they're not going to go to Lubbock at all. So I can tell you that right now. If they were going to do something, they would probably play in Austin or at AT&T Stadium, but I don't think that's going to happen. But interesting comments that Texas Tech would buy out not one, but two opponents just to play the University of Texas. That's how much respect they have for Texas to buy out not only Texas State but Abilene Christian, two non-conference games before the regular season starts. As far as that is concerned, now looking at Texas Tech's schedule coming up this year. Right now, this is what they are supposed to do. As soon as I find it, they're supposed to play Abilene Christian at Texas Tech on the first week of the season. That's a 6 o'clock kick. And then they go to Oregon State. Then they play Houston, Sam Houston. Then they start Big 12 at Colorado, home against Arizona State, at Cincinnati, home against Arizona and West Virginia, at Oklahoma State, at Baylor, and then home against TCU. So it's not going to happen. So don't get, Texas Tech fans, don't get your hopes up. Texas is not going to do it. Texas Tech's not going to do it. It'd be nice for somebody to do it, but Texas is not. First of all, they're not going to Lubbock. They would play either at AT&T Stadium or in Austin. We'll have to see. But again, not going to happen. So we'll move on from there. When we come back, we will do some more college schedules. Also in high school, we'll do some high school schedules. We'll tell you who won the softball state championships and baseball getting ready to head to Round Rock for the state championships this week. This is the best sports show on the internet here on the BGC Sports Network. You want to get a hold of me, it's glittle29 at yahoo.com. glittle29 at yahoo.com. 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
15: Jaylen Brown said that Joel Embiid is a flopper, and he basically complained about how he doesn't get the calls that he feels he should get. Whether that's true or not, I am not here to debate that, because every star/superstar has had to go through those growing pains. Now, I understand that Jason Tatum is a multiple-time All-Star. I understand that he is a multiple-time NBA All-Teamer. I understand that he is an NBA Finals MVP. But still, all these guys have to go through this at some point.
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0: Welcome back to the best sports show on the internet here on the BGC Sports Network. Do want to let you know that East Texas A&M has announced their football schedule finally. They had to get everything do it. East Texas A&M football will suit up against the two-time defending Southern Conference champions, the Mercer Bear, in the 2026 FCS Kickoff Classic at Five Star Stadium in Macon, Georgia. This will take place on ESPN August 29th, starting at 6 o'clock. The late August matchup in Middle Georgia marks the ninth annual event, but also the first time that the Kickoff Classic will not be played in Montgomery, Alabama. The Lions are the second base team to participate in the event, but since Stephen F. Austin fell to Jacksonville State back in 2022. The Lions play on national television to begin its season for the third year in a row, being just one of three programs to do so. The matchup in Macon is a fourth nationally televised across the country. The Lions enter their fourth season under Coach Clint Dozell. The Lions finished last year with a record of 3-9, including a pair of ACC opponents and a trio of teams that qualified for the playoffs. The Lions have faced four teams this season that qualified for the playoffs last year, as well as the Southwestern Athletic Conference Prairie View, who dropped a nail-biter to South Carolina State in the Celebration Bowl. Quoting Athletic Director Jim Curry, "We are excited to be featured in this year's kickoff and grateful to ESPN and Mercer University for partnering in this opportunity to showcase our university and football program in prime time on the opening weekend of the college football season." Quote, "This marks the third straight year that North Texas' only Division I football program will open the season on a national linear broadcast, highlighting the momentum of East Texas State A&M's brand and the growth to reach across the country. The announcement of the game against Mercer finalizes the 12-game schedule. So here is the schedule for the Lions this year. Everything is now finalized. So, again, they'll take on Mercer at Macon, Georgia. That'll be a 6 o'clock kick. That's should be on ESPN. Then they go to start Southland Conference play on September the 5th at Stephen F. Austin at 7 o'clock against the Lumberjacks at Homer Bryce Stadium. Home opener for the Lions September the 12th against Northwestern State, 6 o'clock at Memorial Stadium. Then they go to Tulsa this year. First time we've ever played Tulsa at Chapman Stadium. That's a 7 o'clock kick on September the 19th. Then they resume Southland Conference play at McNeese on the 26th. That'll be at Cowboy Stadium. Back home for homecoming against UTRGV, 6 o'clock kick at Memorial Stadium in Commerce. And then they go to Houston to take on Houston Christian October the 17th. That's a 6 o'clock kick. Then back home for a non-conference game against Prairie View A&M, 6 o'clock on October the 24th. Not sure if the band is coming or not. When Grambling came, they did not bring their band, so do not know that. If Prairie View A&M's band is coming, then they stay at home for the next week against Southeast Louisiana on Halloween, 3 o'clock kick. Go to Nicholls State at Guidry Stadium in Thibodaux, Louisiana on November the 7th. Then they go to Lamar on the 14th to take on the Cardinals in Beaumont, and then back home for Senior Day on the 21st against UIW. So the Lions schedule is now set. Again, the home opener is going to be on September the 12th against Northwestern State. And then homecoming will be, of course, October the 3rd. Houston Christian has announced their schedule as the Huskies get it going as far as football is concerned. From what I hear, they had a pretty good little spring. We'll see just how good Houston Christian is coming up this year. As soon as the schedule pops up, we'll get it to you. Do want to let you know this show is brought to you by the Maids of North Fort Worth. Give them a call today at 817-841-1999. That's 817-841-1999. Schedule looks like this. They will start conference play on the 27th of August, right off the bat at Southeastern Louisiana in Hammond. Then they go to Rice on September the 5th, home opener for Houston Christian against Arkansas Baptist on the 12th. Then they go to UIW and then North Texas. They'll be in Denton on the 26th. back home to take on Nicholls State on October the 3rd. Then they get us, get the Lions. Yes, I'm an us. October the 17th, again, that's a 6 o'clock kick. Then they go to Lamar on the 24th, go to Stephen F. Austin on Halloween for a 2 o'clock kick. Back home to take on McNeese. That'll be November 7th at Northwestern State on the 14th. Then home against UT Rio Grande Valley on the 21st. The Lamar Cardinals have announced their schedule for this year. And here is who they've got. They'll be taking on Abilene Christian at home on the 29th. Go to Louisiana Lafayette on the 5th. Then they'll take on Idaho at Idaho. Good thing is, because it won't be so cold, that'll be on the 12th. Back to Southland Conference play at Nicholls on the 26th. Home against Northwestern State on the 3rd. Home against UIW. So Lamar will take on UIW on the 10th. That'll be Hall of Honor weekend at Southeastern Louisiana on the 17th. Back home to take on Houston Christian on the 24th. At UT Rio Grande Valley on the 31st. Home against Stephen F. Austin on the 7th. Home against East Texas A&M on the 14th. And then at McNeese on the 21st. Speaking of McNeese, the Cowboys will get ready for their football season. Tell you what, they're going to be good this year. Teams better watch out for McNeese. And looking at their schedule right now, they'll be taking on Stephen F. Austin. Well, they get a conference game right off the bat at Lake Charles on the 29th, and home against Texas Wesleyan. That will be on September the 5th. Then home against Tarleton State on September the 12th. Then conference play resumes September the 19th at UTRGV. Home against East Texas A&M on the 26th. Then they go to Tiger Stadium in Baton Rouge to take on LSU. That's their money game. That will be ugly. At Northwestern State on the 17th. At Incarnate Word on the 24th. Home against Nicholls on Halloween, October 31st. Then at Houston Christian at Southeastern Louisiana. And then home against Lamar. Nicholls State, the Colonels. Hopefully they will have a better year this year. I think they'll be all right. You know, new coach and everything. He's now got it going, so look at their schedule right now. They'll be home against Mississippi Valley State on the 27th. Then they'll be at Kansas State for their money game on September the 5th. Home against UTRGV on the 12th. At Sam Houston State on the 19th. Home against Lamar on the 26th. At Houston Christian on the 3rd. Home against Stephen F. Austin on the 17th. And two road games at Northwestern State and at McNeese State. Then home against East Texas A&M for homecoming. Then at UIW, and then Thursday night, the Riverbell Classic and Senior Day against Southeast Louisiana, again on the 19th. That will be on a Thursday. The Demons of Northwestern State have announced their schedule. And I tell you what, that team scares me, and I'll tell you why, because they can go nowhere but up. They had a horrible season last year, a lot of injuries, and we'll see just what the Demons can do this year. But their schedule looks like this. They'll be home against Louisiana Christian on the 27th, then at Louisiana Tech in Ruston on the 5th. Then they come to Commerce, 6 o'clock kick on the 12th, then at Weber State on the 19th, back home to take on Southeastern Louisiana, at Lamar on October the 3rd, home against McNeese on the 17th, home against Nicholls on the 24th, at UIW on Halloween at 4 o'clock, home against UTRGV on the 7th, home against Houston Christian, and then the Battle of Caddo Chief against Stephen F. Austin at Nacogdoches on the 19th of November at 6 o'clock. Speaking of the Lumberjacks and Cody Carthel's bunch, they'll be good. They'll be picked probably to win or to get darn close to it. Looking at their schedule right now for the Lumberjacks, they will be again at McNeese to open up conference play on the 29th, and home against East Texas A&M. So they have two conference games in a row, at Abilene Christian on September the 12th, at Prairie View on the 19th, home against Northeastern State of Oklahoma on the 26th, at Incarnate Word on the 3rd, at Nicholls on the 17th, back home to take on Southeast Louisiana on the 24th, at home against Houston Christian on Halloween, at Lamar on the 7th, at UTRGV on the 14th, then home against Northwestern State for the Battle of Caddo Chief on the 19th. So that's what's going on in the Southland Conference. All the schedules have been released. Now we get ready to play football in less than 90 days. Should be a fun football season in the Southland Conference, and we'll have to see what's going on. Let's now get ready for the high school section. Let's tell you who won state in softball, and we also have some schedules for you. All right, let's head to McCombs Field at Austin, home of the UT Longhorn softball team. SEC tournament champs, by the way. Just had to throw that in there. The softball state championship game. See, they used to do it where you played the semifinals and the finals. finals at McCombs Field. Now it's only the finals, so you go down for one game. That's it. You don't go down for the semis. If you lose, you come home. It's that. Now, last year's champions look like this. Last year, Jonesboro, Gandando, Sundown, Grandview, Kahoma, Corpus Christi, Cal Allen, Waco, Robinson, Melissa, Montgomery, Lake Creek, Waco, Midway, and Humble, Kingwood won it last year. So here is this year's champions. Let's go Class 2A Division 1. Bosqueville played Gando, and Gando wins again. They are champions. They end the season with a record of 33-2-1. Final score was 5-2. This was one heck of a game. Gando got out early 5-0 after three. Bosqueville got two runs but couldn't get any more. And Gando wins the state championship again by the count of 5-2. Five runs, five hits, one errors for Gando. And Bosqueville, two runs, six hits, and five errors, and that's what killed them. So congratulations to Gando as they win their state championship again. They're back-to-back. Final score 5-2. Class 2A Division 2, it was Shiner over Sundown by the count of 5-2. Shiner wins a state championship. Five runs, 11 hits, one error for a Shiner. Sundown had two runs on seven hits. Sundown actually led this game 1-0. Shiner made it 2-1. Then Sundown made it 2-2. Then Shiner scored three runs in the fifth and win a state championship by the count of 5-2. So congratulations to Shiner. Shiner finishes the year at 32-7. Sundown at 30-5. Class 3A Division 1, it was the Grandview Zebras shutting out Iowa Park by the count of 2-0 to win a state championship. No runs on three hits for the Lady Hawks. Two runs, five hits for the Zebras. All the runs were scored in the fourth inning. So Grandview finishes at 36-3-1. Iowa Park finishes their season at 32-9-1. Final score, Zebras win over the Lady Hawks by the count of 2-0. Then Kahoma, trying to repeat as state championships in Class 3A Division 2. Santa Gutierrez Academy would have none of it. Final score, Santa Gutierrez Academy wins by the count of 8-1. Eight runs on 16 hits and no errors for Santa Gutierrez, who finishes their season at 41-4. Kahoma, only run came in the sixth inning, one run on three hits. They finished their season at 27-2, so the Lady Bulldogs do not repeat as state champions in Class 3A Division 2. Then on Friday, we go to Class 4A Division 1, where Bullard shuts out Prosper Richland by the count of 3-0. Bullard got their run in the first and the fourth inning. Prosper Richland only managed two hits in the ballgame. They finish with a record of 35-9. Bullard finishes with a record of 37-7-1. So Bullard wins the state championship in Class 4A Division 1. Corpus Christi Cal Allen, last year's state champion, did not make it to Austin. Then we go to Class 4A Division 2, where it was Brock taking on Liberty. And Liberty blows Brock out, which is such a surprise. Brock loses by the count of 12-0. This game only went six innings. Brock only managed two hits in the ball game. Liberty led 1-0 after one, 3-0 after three. Then they blew it open in the fifth by scoring four runs. Brock finishes the season at 32-11. J.C. Smith was the only one that got a hit, along with Trinity Franklin for Brock. Everybody got a hit for Liberty, who finishes with a record of 39-6. So congratulations to Liberty. They are your Class 4A2 division champions. Then we go to Class 5A. Mount Bellevue, Barbers Hill over Aledo by the count of 11-0. This was early and often gone. This was a perfect game by Barbers Hill. Congratulations to Barbers Hill as Macy Bryant, who has 31-1, pitched a perfect game. No one for Aledo got on base, no walks, no nothing. Macy Bryant had nine strikeouts in the game, and Aledo loses by the count of 11-0. Barbers Hill finishes at 40-5, and Aledo finishes their season at 30-11. But again, a perfect game by Macy Bryant for Barbers Hill. Then we go to Class 5A Division 2, where Montgomery Lake Creek defends their state championship. They are back-to-back state titleists, barely beating the Brewer Bears by the count of 6-5. Looking at that box score, this was a heck of a game. Brewer got out to a quick 3-0 lead, but Lake Creek made it 5-3 after three. Brewer answered two more runs, and then it was Montgomery Lake Creek scoring in the bottom of the fifth to make it 6-5, and they held on to win. Lake Creek, six runs, six hits, one errors. Brewer, five runs on seven hits. Lake Creek, 40-1, And Brewer finishes with a record of 27-10. So congratulations to Montgomery Lake Creek. They repeat as a state champions in Class 5A Division II. Then we move to the Class 1A game. This was played on Saturday. Jonesboro took on Brooklyn, and Jonesboro wins the state championship by the count of 6-5, as they are three times state champion. They won it in 23-24, 24-25, and then they win it again over Brooklyn. This was one heck of a ball game. If you missed it, Jonesboro had to score one run in the seventh inning to win it. Each team with 10 hits. Jonesboro finishes with a record of 24-9-1. Brooklyn finishes with a record of 17-4. This was one heck of a game. Each team, 10 runs on three errors, but Jonesboro sneaks it out and wins. Landry Deep gets the win. That's her 11th win of the season. And Jonesboro wins the state championship for the third time. They three-peated by the count of 6-5. Then we go Class 6A Division I. This is where the big girls play. And Pearland doubles up on Waco Midway by the count of 6-3. Pearland, 6 runs on 11 hits and no errors. They left 12 on base. Waco Midway, the Panthers, only 3 runs on 7 hits and 3 errors. Pearland finishes with a record of 38-6. Midway, the Lady Panthers, 35-6-1. So congratulations to Pearland as they bring a state championship in softball back to Houston. Then our final game of the day was Katy and Forney. And congratulations goes out to Katy as they win over Forney. Katy finishes the season at 39-5. Forney finishes with a record of 37-3. And so all the state championships are now crowned in class in softball. Now we'll get ready for baseball coming up this week. And this should be one heck of a state championship for baseball. And we'll have all the results for you coming up next week here on the Best Sports Show on the Internet. But again, we can give you some here real quick. We've got about 2 minutes to go. In Class 6A Division I, it will be the Keller Indians who knocked off Rockwall. They will get Lake Travis for that state championship game. That will be a heck of a match because both teams have a lot of offenses. Class 6A Division II, it'll be Flower Mound Marcus taking on Memorial. Should be a good ball game there. Both teams have outstanding pitching and great defense.

0: and it will be Brock or Panther Creek taking on either Robinson or Wimberley in Class 4A Division II. So we'll have to see. But again, we'll have all the results for you coming up. When we come back, we'll go over some more schedules, this time Class 3A. Don't forget, this show is brought to you by the Maids of North Fort Worth, cleaning one house at a time in Fort Worth and in Crowley. 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So congratulations to all the softball state championship winners. 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When we come back, we'll have high school schedules of Class 3A. 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Don't you go away. We'll be right back here on the best sports show on the Internet.
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10: 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He's been able to do it on the golf course.
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0: on the internet here on the BGC Sports Network. 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That's 817-841-1999. If you've got a graduation coming up, summer graduation, you've got a wedding, you've got a birth announcement, an engagement party, sending off for a soldier coming home, they will clean your house to perfection. Give them a call right now at 817-841-1999. Cleaning one home at a time in Fort Worth and in Crowley. Okay, let's go over some more schedules. Let's start in Class 3A. We haven't done them in a while. Let's do Eustace and see who they are playing this football season. By the way, as we said earlier, it's less than 95 days till we start. Cannot wait, cannot wait. Okay, the Bulldogs are going to be at Kemp on the 28th, home against Blooming Grove on the 4th, at Rice on the 11th, home against Quitman for homecoming on the 18th, at Emory Raines, and they'll start district play, Commerce at home. Then they'll be at Winsboro on the 9th, home against Malakoff on the 23rd, at Mount Vernon on the 30th, and then home against Mineola for senior night on November the 6th. So that is Eustace. Fairfield has announced their schedule. The Eagles will be at Maypearl on the 28th, at Teague on the 4th of September. Then three home games in a row, Waco Connolly on the 11th, Mahaia for homecoming on the 18th, and then Lexington on the 25th, at Westwood to open up district play on the 9th. Then they'll be home against Crockett on the 16th, at Huntington on the 23rd, home against DeBole for senior night on the 30th, and at Trinity on November the 6th for the Fairfield Eagles. Moving on down, Falfurrias. They are going to play the Lyford team at home on the 28th, at Premont on the 4th, home against La Villa on the 11th, at Moody on the 18th, home against Three Rivers on the 25th. Then they're open. Then they'll be at George West to start district play on the 9th, at Santa Rosa, home against Cotulia on the 23rd, at Hebronville on the 30th, and home against Odom for senior night on November the 6th for Falfurrias. Florence has announced their schedule. The Buffaloes will be home against Rosebud Lot on the 28th, at Moody on the 4th, home against Bartlett on the 11th, home against Austin Achieve on the 18th, at Heiko on the 25th, at Rogers on the 9th, at Thrall on the 16th, home against Anderson Shire for homecoming on the 23rd, at Lexington on the 30th, and home against Schulenburg for senior night on November the 6th. Franklin has announced their schedule. They'll be home against Waco La Vega on the 28th. They're going to play Newton at a neutral site on September the 4th. Haven't announced where yet. Then at Robinson on the 18th, home against Academy on the 25th, at Cameron on the 2nd, home against Lorena on the 9th, at McGregor on the 16th, home against Caldwell on the 23rd, home against Rockdale on the 30th for senior night of October, and then at Troy on November the 6th. Friona has announced their schedule. The Chieftains will be at Muleshoe on the 28th, home against Hereford on September the 4th, home against Denver City on the 11th, at Sanford Fritch on the 18th, home against Farwell on the 25th, at Brownfield on the 2nd, home against Canadian on the 9th, at River Road on the 16th, home against Dimmitt on the 30th, then at Childress on November the 6th. Their open week is October the 23rd. George West has announced their schedule. Love this name. Longhorns will be home against Refugio on the 28th, at Mathis on the September the 4th, at San Diego on the 11th, home against Wes Oso on the 18th, at Aransas Pass on the 25th, home against Falfurrias on the 9th, at Hebronville on the 16th, home against Santa Rosa on the 23rd, at Odom on the 30th, and home against Cotulla on November the 6th for George West. Gilmer Harmony has announced their schedule. The Eagles will be at Hugh Springs on the 28th, at Redwater on the 4th, then at Beckville on the 11th, home against Wascom on the 18th, home against Lone Oak on the 25th, at Chisholm on the 2nd of October. Homecoming is the 9th against the Quitman Bulldogs, then at Edgewood on the 16th. Senior night will be October 30th against Grand Saline, then home against Prairie Land on November the 6th for Harmony. Gladewater, the Bears, have announced their schedule. Home, oh, nice opener. Home against Dangerfield on the 28th. Home against Pittsburgh on the 4th. At West Rusk on the 11th. At Spring Hill on the 18th. Home against Athens for homecoming on the 25th. Then they'll start district play October the 8th at Sabine. At Tatum on the 16th. Home against White Oak on the 23rd. Then at Liberty Ilu on the October 30th, and senior night will be against Atlanta on November the 6th. Goliad has announced their schedule. Looking at their schedule right now, Goliad, the Tigers, will be at Rockport on the 4th, home against Tidehaven on the, or at Rockport on the 28th, home against Tidehaven on the 4th, home against Refugio on the 11th, homecoming is the 18th against Poth, at Edna on the 25th, at Orange Grove to start district play on the 9th, home against Sinton for Pinkout on the 16th, at West Oso on the 23rd, senior night will be the 30th, that's Mathis, and then at Aransas Pass on November the 6th for the Goliad Tigers. Grand Saline has announced their schedule. The Indians will be at Cooper on the 28th, home against Palmer on the 4th, home against Rains on the 11th, at Joaquin on the 18th, home against Prairieland on the 25th, at Lone Oak on the 2nd. Homecoming is October the 9th against Chisholm, at Quitman on the 16th. Senior night will be the 23rd against Edgewood, and then away at Harmony on the 30th. They have the week off on November the 6th to get ready for the playoffs if Grand Saline gets there, and they usually do. They usually do. All right, let's see who's next. Let's go to Grandview, the Zebras. What a great year they had last year. They'll be at Glen Rose on the 28th, at May Pearl on the 4th, at Malakoff on the 11th, home against Waco Conley on the 18th, at Palmer on the 25th, home against Whitney on October the 2nd, at Grosbeck on October the 9th, home against the West Trojans on the 16th, at Mahia against the Black Cats on the 23rd, and home against Keene for senior night on November the 6th for Grandview. Grosbeck has announced their schedule. They'll be at Centerville on the 28th, home against McGregor on the 4th, at Troy on the 11th, at Teague on the 18th, home against West on the 25th, at Mahia on the 2nd, home against Grandview on the 9th, at Keene on the 16th, home against Palmer for senior night on the 23rd, and at Whitney on October the 30th. No game on November the 6th. They will have a bye. The Gunner Tigers open up. Tell you what, this is going to be an interesting schedule. They'll be taking on Sealy at Waco ISD on the 28th, then at Jefferson on the 11th, home against Sulphur on the 18th, home against Fort Worth All Saints on the 25th. They start district play at A-Plus Academy on October the 2nd, home against Plainview on October the 9th, at Pottsboro on the 16th, home against Whitesboro for homecoming on the 23rd, at Life Oak on the 30th, and home against Pilot Point for senior night on November the 5th. So good schedule there for Gunner. Staying in 3A, after Gunner, Hollettsville has announced their schedule. They will be home against Schulenburg on the 28th, at Brazos on the 4th, at Bowling on the 11th, home against Tidehaven on the 18th, at Smithville on the 25th, home against Luland October the 2nd, at Randolph on the 9th, home against Cole on the 23rd, at Yoakum on the 30th, and home for a senior night against Marion on November the 6th for Hollettsville. Hamilton has announced their schedule. The Bulldogs will be home against, or at Brennan on the 28th, home against Mason on the 4th, at Brady on the 11th, home against Rye Vista on the 18th, at Eastland on the 25th, home against Dublin for homecoming on the 9th, home against Clifton on the 16th, at Toller to take on the Rattlers on the 23rd, home against Millsap for senior night on the 30th, and at Comanche on November the 6th for Hamilton. Hardin has announced their schedule. The Hornets will be at Corydon Camden on the 28th, home against Lutheran South Academy on the 4th, at Beaumont Kelly on the 11th, at East Chambers on the 17th, home against Crockett for homecoming on the 25th, then at Newton on October the 9th, home against Kuntz on the 16th, at New Waverly on the 23rd, at Woodville on the 30th, home for senior night against Warren on November the 6th. All right, staying in 3A, let's move down a little bit to the Howe Bulldogs. Howe will open up at Alfred on the 28th, home against Bonham September the 4th, at Pilot Point on the 11th, home against Rains for homecoming on the 18th, at Callisburg on the 25th, home versus SNS on October the 7th, at Blue Ridge on the 9th, home against Valley View on the 16th, at Bells on the 23rd, then home for band night on November the 6th. Hugh Springs, the Mustangs, they will be home against Harmony on the 28th, at Wascom on the 4th, home against New Diana for homecoming on the 11th, at Paul Pewitt on the 18th. They'll start district play at Dangerfield on the 28th, home against New Boston for October the 2nd, at Queen City October the 9th, home against DeKalb on the 16th, at Redwater on the 23rd, then home against Hooks for Senior Night on November the 6th. 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Their number is 817-841-1999. 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If you've got a wedding coming up, if you've got a serviceman coming home or leaving, you can have your house cleaned for there. If you've got a baby announcement, an engagement party, whatever you have, a retirement party, give them a call at 817-841-1999. They will come to your house and clean it professionally. Maids of North Fort Worth, proud sponsors of the best sports show on the internet, cleaning one home at a time in Fort Worth and in Crowley. Jacksboro, the Tigers, opening up home against Millsap on the 28th, home against Boyd on the 4th, at Pister on the 11th, at Bowie on the 18th, at Cisco on the 25th, back home for Merkel for homecoming on the 9th, at Breckenridge on the 16th, home against Henrietta on the 23rd, at Holiday against the Eagles on the 30th, then home for Wichita Falls City View for a homecoming or for senior night on November the 6th. Jefferson, the Bulldogs out in East Texas, they will take on Palestine Westwood at Palestine on the 27th, home against Spring Hill on the 4th, home against Gunner on the 11th, at Liberty ILU on the 18th, home against Pittsburgh for homecoming on the 25th. They'll start district play home against New Diana on the 9th, at Winona on the 16th, home against West Rusk on the 23rd, at ARP on the 30th. Then Troop is senior night on November the 6th. All games start at 7:30. Keene. Let's tell you what the Chargers are going to do. They're going to play Riesel at home on the 28th, home against New Waverly on the 4th, at Dublin on the 11th. Italy is homecoming on the 18th against the Gladiators, home against Palmer on October the 2nd, at Whitney on the 9th, home against Grosbeck on the 16th, at West on the 23rd, home against Mejia for senior night on the 30th, then at Grandview on November the 6th. Hopefully they'll have a playoff spot locked up before they take on Grandview. Kermit, the Yellow Jackets, will be at Ira Ann on the 28th, home against Crane on the 4th, home against Cahoma, the Bulldogs, on the 11th, home against Alpine on the 18th, at McCamey on the 25th, at Tuscola Gymnet on the 9th, home against Odessa Compress Academy, at Clyde on the 23rd, home against, or at Sweetwater on the 30th, home against La Mesa for senior night on November the 6th. Let's go to Queen City, where they will open up at home against Union Grove on the 28th, at Prairieland on the 4th, at Wolf City on the 11th, home against Mineral Springs out of Arkansas on the 18th, home against DeKalb on the 25th, at Redwater on the 2nd, home against Hugh Springs on the 9th, at Hooks on the 16th, home against Dangerfield for senior night on the 23rd, then at New Boston on October the 30th. They have November the 6th off. Dalhart has announced their schedule. They'll be at Parrington on the 28th, home against Pampa on the 4th, at Panhandle on the 11th, home against Liberal on the 18th. Homecoming will be the 25th against Borger. Then they start district play with the Canadian. Ouch. That's at Canadian, home against Brownfield on the 9th, then at home against Denver City on the 23rd, at Shallow Water on the 30th, and home against Bushland for senior night on November the 6th. Let's see. Buffalo has announced their schedule. And the Bison will be at Iola on the 28th, home against Leon on the 4th, home against Anderson Shiro on the 11th, at Thrall on the 18th, at Warren on the 25th. Homecoming will be October the 9th against Rice, at Teague on the 16th, home against Mildred on the 23rd, at Elkhart on the 30th, and home against Blooming Grove for senior night on November the 6th. So that's some of the 3A schools. Again, if your school has got a schedule up but not on Pigskin Prep, you can always email it at glittle29@yahoo.com, glittle29@yahoo.com. Well, we have crowned state champions in softball. This week we'll do it in baseball. We'll let you know what's going on next week. College World Series for the women in softball, the Women's College World Series. Interesting game so far. It's weird to not have Oklahoma there, as we've talked about before. But we'll have to see what happens. And then baseball is now getting ready for their Super Regionals. Hopefully they will have some good games. Yeah, we'll see. We'll see. But again, we'll talk about it all next week. This is the best sports show on the internet here on BGC Sports Network. We can tell you that in a couple of weeks, the best personal trainer in the state, Amy G, will be back to talk about Pilates. And we'll have a lot more of that for you in a couple of weeks. As always, hook 'em horns and go Eagles. We'll talk to you next time here on the best sports show on the internet here on the BGC Sports Network.
1: With your BGC Sports Network brief, I'm Tasha Tangier. The Dallas Stars have officially announced their intention to leave their longtime downtown home at the American Airlines Center for a new arena and entertainment district in the northern suburb of Plano. The proposed $1 billion project will anchor a major mixed-use redevelopment at the site of the Shops at Willow Bend, approximately 20 miles north of downtown Dallas. The relocation is planned for 2031, coinciding with the expiration of the Stars' current lease at the AAC, which they have shared with the Dallas Mavericks since 2001. Stars management indicated that the current arena restricts their modern business model, specifically noting a significant lag in premium seating revenue. By 2031, the American Airlines Center will lose both of its primary professional sports anchors, continuing a broader trend of Dallas-Fort Worth sports franchises relocating to sprawling, team-controlled, mixed-use districts in the suburbs. With your BGC Sports Network brief, I'm Tasha Tangier.
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6: Hey, everybody. What's going on? I had to take a little bit of a hiatus, you know, after 15 years of doing this at BGC Sports Network and after 38, 39 years of doing radio. Sometimes you got to take a hiatus, you know, you just got to pull back, you know, reevaluate everything and get your mental together. I don't know about getting my mental together, but I pulled back. But I'm ready to go, baby. So the only thing I can advise you to do, strap up. Woo! Because I'm fired up. Let's go!
7: I can just imagine him in a meeting. You know, yes, this is the contract I've been waiting for. Thank you very much, Steve. Thank you very much, Jerry. And he signs his name, and then he stands up and he says, I'm going to go ahead and have the surgery now.
6: You can't turn a football over 17 times and think you're going to win a game. Can't do it. Won't do it. $230 million. Guaranteed. That's just filthy.
7: I mess up his name. I can't even get it. That's a kitty. That's a kitty? That's a kitty.
6: But at the same time, oh, we're going to shackle them in? We're going to take over? You are not Diana Prince. This is not the mascara.
8: I saw it coming. That's why I went solo.
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I don't give a flip. 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And lastly, I must always give a shout out to all my sick listeners. What's up over in the land of the lucky charms, Ireland, the home of that yummy dim sum, Hong Kong, Morocco, Sweden, with your Swedish meatball swimming in a big bowl of marinara, Portugal, the home of ports, Canada, with all your maple syrup, Mises, Skinwalkers, and Yetis, Mexico, the home of avocados from Mexico, Pakistan. Oh, you've been gone too long, Big Day. You need to come on. Remember, no pulling on the turtles, no pulling on the no-nos, and no pulling on the Punjabi. Thank you. Come again. Thailand, home of the Thais. Japan, the home of Koshila. Germany, Tonka. Peru, home of the Limas. India, shining bright like a diamond. The Netherlands, home of Geppetto and that little wooden boy. And he had the, you know, elongated nose, and every time he told a lie, it'd get longer and longer and longer. The Philippines, home of the world's beautiful beaches and volcanoes. Big shout out to Nurse Alavec. She lives in the Philippines. She went over there. They're at a level 3 right now for a volcano about to erupt. That's crazy. She was like, oh, that's normal. That's normal? Okay, whatever. Oh, and she lives on a beach too, so it's beautiful over there. Poland, home of that delicious pierogi. Great Britain, the doctor might not be coming back. Billy, hit me up, please. Brazil, home of one of the greatest soccer players to ever grace a soccer field, Pele. Singapore, with all your magnificent waterfalls and your airports. Ukraine, the breadbasket of Europe. Costa Rica, with your incredible national parks. Colombia, swinging that dark rose right about now. Hold up, y'all. Oh my gosh. And yes, these United States of man, that's so good. America. What's been happening since I've been gone? Let me tell y'all what is up. The 2026 preseason week by week schedule was released by the NFL. The preseason

0: 8 p.m. That's how it's going to start out. Then, week one, Thursday, August 13th, Detroit at Cincinnati at 7. Green Bay at Pittsburgh, 7. Indianapolis at New England, 7:30. The Chargers at the Texans, 8. Arizona at Las Vegas, 8. And Tennessee at the 49ers. That's going to be at 9 o'clock. Then, on Friday, August 14th, it's going to be Denver at Atlanta, 7 o'clock. Tampa Bay at the New York Jets at 7. Miami versus the Skinwalkers, August 14th, Friday, 7 p.m. Then, on August 15th, the Panthers are going to go against Buffalo at 1 p.m. Cleveland at Chicago, which they're not going to be known as Chicago, are they, if they move to Indiana? That's crazy. Why would you move the team from Illinois to Indiana? That's just crazy. Anyway, Minnesota at New York, 1 o'clock. And that's the IAints. That's playing Minnesota Vikings. The Rams at Kansas City, 4 o'clock. Jacksonville at New Orleans at 4 o'clock. Philadelphia at Baltimore, 7 o'clock. That's the Eagles, or the Uggles, as I call them, against the Ravens, 7 o'clock. Then my Cowboys in Seattle. Yeah, y'all won a Super Bowl, but we gonna see what y'all got coming back, because your boy ain't there no more. What was his name? Kenneth Walker the third? He gone. So we gonna see if what's the boy's name? Champagne? Chardonnay? Chablis? What the heck is that running back's name y'all got over there in Seattle? Anyway, we gonna see what he gonna do. That's going to be at 8 o'clock on a Saturday night, August 15th. Now, that's week one. Week two looks like this. Thursday, August 20th, Las Vegas at Houston. That's going to be on ESPN at 8 p.m. Then the 49ers at the Chargers at 10 p.m. Then Friday, August 21st, the J-E-T-S Jets. Going to be up in Pittsburgh at 7 p.m. The Panthers at Jacksonville. Panthers Jaguar at 7:30 p.m. Green Bay at Denver. That's going to be at 9 p.m. That's going to be a good one right there. Then on Saturday, August 22nd, Washington at Detroit, noon. Buffalo at Cleveland, 1. Atlanta at Indianapolis, 1. Baltimore at Minnesota, 1. New Orleans at the Rams, 4 p.m. New York Giants at Miami, 4 p.m. Chicago at Cincinnati, 7 p.m. The Eagles against the Patriots, 7 p.m. Kansas City at Tampa Bay, 7:30 p.m. Then it's going to be them Dallas Cowboys at the Arizona Cardinals at 10 p.m. on a Saturday night. Now, I'm going to ask this question again. Indiana has the Indianapolis Colts. And now you're going to have the Indianapolis Bears? Or is it going to be the Indiana Bears? Is it going to be Chicago, but yet you're playing in Indiana? Well, that don't make sense, because Chicago's in Illinois. I don't know what y'all going to do about that situation. Chicago, if I was y'all, I would get it right. Soldiers Field is old and needs to be replaced. Give them what they want and build them a brand new stadium, state of the art, because everybody else is doing it anyway. That's my quick fix. Sunday, August 23rd, Seattle at Tennessee. That's going to be on Fox at 8 p.m. Then, week three, the last week, it's going to be Pittsburgh at Buffalo, 7 p.m. on August 27th. New England at Cleveland on Prime Video, 8 p.m. I just got a Prime subscription, so I'm definitely going to be watching that one. San Francisco and Las Vegas at 8 p.m. The Rams at the Chargers at 10. Then on Friday, August 28th, it's going to be the Skinwalkers versus the Ravens at 6. Texans versus Panthers at 7. Falcons and the Dolphins at 7. Tampa Bay at Jacksonville, 7:30. The IAints against the J-E-T-S Jets at 7:30. New Orleans come a calling at Dallas, 8 p.m. And then the Arizona at Green Bay game is going to be at 8 p.m. Seattle at Kansas City at 8. Cincinnati at the Uggles, CBS. 8 p.m. Minnesota at Denver at 9 p.m. And then the last game is going to be Saturday, August 29th. Detroit at Indianapolis at 1. And then Chicago at Tennessee at 6 p.m. That's your preseason roster. And I just got to say, I'm excited about this upcoming football season. Now, I know you're wondering why I'm excited about the preseason. Because in the preseason, we get to see what we got when we got all them people doing the draft. That's my whole point. I want to see what my Cowboys are going to do. Yeah, you look good on paper. And everybody's talking about you returning. And all the people that are coming back. Are y'all coming back healthy? Are y'all coming back half healthy? Or are you really coming back? Bodies ready to go. Minds ready to go. Because that's what it is. A lot of time, you could be in the best shape of your life. But if you ain't the best shape of your life in your mental, like I stated at the beginning, then it's going to be a while. It's going to be a minute. You're not going to be as productive as you should be for the money that we're paying all of y'all. And I said, we're paying all of y'all. Like I own stock in the Cowboys. Ooh. I need to look to see how much it is for one stock. I need to see how much it is for one piece of stock. Matter of fact, hey, Google. No, I don't have Google. I'm sorry. Hey, Siri. How much does it cost for the Dallas Cowboys stock value? Let's see what she says. Dallas Cowboys, 9,000% value surge. Let's see. No, that's not what I want. Okay. Hey, Siri. How much is it to buy stock with the Dallas Cowboys?
1: Okay. I found this on the web, but how much is it to buy stock with the Dallas Cowboys? Check it out.
0: Looks like the Dallas Cowboys are valued at $11 billion. And Dallas Cowboys Jerry Bosa made $1 billion investment. And, oh, really? That's interesting. Okay, hold on a second. Let me log back in. I got out. Somehow, I got out. Why are we here? Oh, my gosh. Come on, Google. Man. Google, you're wasting time. What the? Okay, let me see. Yeah. Hold on, y'all. I'm so sorry this is happening right now. I'm that interested. Hey, Google. How much does it cost to buy stock in the Dallas Cowboys? Let's see what it comes up with. It says you cannot buy stock in the Dallas Cowboys because the team is entirely privately owned by Jerry Jones and his family. It is not a publicly traded corporation. Therefore, you cannot have any shares, and there are no shares available to purchase on any stock exchange. Well, there you go. I ain't got no stock in the Dallas Cowboys. I can't even buy stock in the Dallas Cowboys because they're privately owned. That's just crazy. I mean, it's smart, but it's crazy at the same time. To me, you could make a little more money if you had it open on a stock exchange, but then you got to look at people buying you out. Because the person who owns the most stock basically owns the team. So that was interesting what just transpired there. Hey, you know, this is how we get down right here on this sick show. Now, we're up against the clock. I got to go to a commercial break. When we come back, you don't want to miss it. We got a whole bunch of stuff to talk about. Yo, Myles Garrett leaving Cleveland and going to the Rams. Yeah, we might have to touch that one. When we come back, right here on this sick show.
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0: When Michael Jordan played, Kareem, all of them played, there was a certain amount of money that they could have. Michael Jordan, I think, was the highest paid at one point. He was making like 15 or 20 million, something like that. Maybe it was 25. But he was the highest paid in the league. Man, 25 million, you get that sitting on the bench now in the NBA because everything has changed. And these super max contracts, hey, put me on for 5 years, 8 years at 160-something mil. And you know the person's not gonna stay for that whole 8 years.
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0: 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And lastly, always follow us at Facebook, Instagram, YouTube, TikTok, Threads, and on X, all at BGCSN1. Yo, I know Y'all been talking about this Myles Garrett thing. I ain't even been watching sports news for men because I've been busy with other things. As a matter of fact, my oldest daughter had her third child, and she's a girl, 6 pounds, 15 ounces, and her name is Rain. And yes, it rained that day she was born. Congratulations goes out to the Stokeses, or the Stokes, not the Stokeses. That makes them sound really rich. And honestly, well, now I ain't gonna tell they've been there. Anyway, congratulations goes out to Stephen Stokes and Aaliyah Stokes with Rain Stokes. She's here. We went to see her yesterday, about an hour's drive away, and she was beautiful. She laid in my arms, y'all. Hey, y'all. Yo, you know how it is, men out there. You know, when you got your little grandson or your granddaughter, and then you hold them in your arms, and then you just melt like butter. That's what I was doing. I was melting like butter. She was fussing for a minute with her grandma, and I said, hey, give her here. I put her on my chest, put the blanket on it. We both lay back. We was watching, I think it was David on Netflix, and she was just looking at me, and I was just talking to her, and then she went on to sleep. I was like, that's what I'm talking about. I still got it. So that's some of what's been going on with me behind the scenes. But I want to get back. First segment, I said we're going to talk about Myles Garrett and the situation that happened. Cleveland, what the heck happened? How did y'all let, future Hall of Famer Myles Garrett, all proer every year, get away from you? Myles Garrett made headlines when he requested a trade, but wound up signing a record 4-year, $160 million per year contract. They call it a contract extension. Now, owner Jimmy Haslam said he isn't holding anything against Garrett and is confident that the edge rusher will stay in Cleveland for a long time to come. Oh, and then wait a minute. Wait. This is old news. You know what? I can't believe Google did me like that. Okay. It's one of them days, y'all. Hold on. That's the wrong thing. Let me type in Myles Garrett. Rams. See how that one go. Myles. Not Q. Myles Garrett. Rams. Myles Garrett. And bam. Bam. There we go. Or did. No. Yo, that's not right. I can't. You know what? I'm getting ready to talk about this thing, and I can't even talk about it now because I'm talking about old news. Myles Garrett went to the Rams, y'all. I just got to find it. Myles Garrett. Let's see. No, not books. Why is it under books? Not looking for a book. Yeah, here we go. Okay. The Rams traded for superstar edge rusher Myles Garrett in a massive blockbuster deal with the Cleveland Browns in exchange for Garrett. The Rams sent defensive end Jarrett Bruce, a 2027 first-round draft pick, a 2028 first-round draft pick, and a 2029 third-round draft pick to the Cleveland Browns. The Rams immediately reworked Garrett's contract into a new 5-year deal that keeps him in Los Angeles through 2030 and increases his 2026 payout to roughly $37 million per game. This trade pushes the Rams into a win now mode as they look to make a championship run for Super Bowl. Is this 66? 65 or 66 that we're going to? Yo. Yeah. Haslam, you thought that you was going to keep him there. You thought that offering him what you offered him 4 years, 160 million. That's 160 million total, not 160 million per year, as I thought. You know, it's, I tell my kids and my wife all the time, you cannot assume. Because when you assume something, you make a out of me and you and me. And me and you. I assumed I had the correct information, y'all. I am so sorry. I want to be the first to say I am so sorry. Matter of fact, I repent for not being ready for this discussion like I thought I was going to be ready. I'm going to blame it on the Google. The Google gave me the wrong stuff. Matter of fact, I think Siri gave it to me. But anyway, let me get back to this. The Rams, they get Myles Garrett. Myles Garrett had 26 sacks, I believe, last season. Don't quote me on that, but he was close to it. So 26 sacks, you got 17 games. That's what, roughly, two, maybe three sacks per game, roughly. I'm just going off the top of my head. You know, my math may be off. I may be off. He wanted out of Cleveland. Cleveland wanted him to stay. But let's just be honest, yo. Where would you rather live? Cleveland or Los Angeles? Go ahead. I'll wait. Because I don't know about you. And just because, with me personally, I used to live in California. I lived in California roughly 3.5, maybe 4 years, about that long. And I loved it. And I was in San Francisco, that area, San Mateo. I was up in the Bay. And I loved living up in the Bay. And man, when I was there, I had this apartment you would not believe. I had a two-bedroom apartment, had a two bathrooms. One of them was a smaller bathroom. One of them was a bigger bathroom. And I had a stand-up shower along with a big jacuzzi and tub. You couldn't tell me nothing. I was like 22 back then, living in California, loving my two-bedroom, doing my music production and my voiceovers, doing radio. I wasn't doing sports radio, but I was doing radio back then, and I was loving it. Every day, at the hottest it would get would be maybe 82. The lowest at night it would get would be roughly 65. You might have wanted 56. 65. That's year round, bro. Now compare that to Cleveland. You know what winter brings? All that snow coming off the Lake Erie. They call it lake effect. And this past year, my baby sister, shout out to Dianca Miller-Grant in Cleveland, Ohio. Big shout out to my bro-law, Mr. Calvin Grant. They up there in that snow. Now, it's not snowing now, but this winter, man, I called up there one time. I asked them, were they okay? I said, how much did y'all get? They talking about, we got 3 feet of snow. 3 feet. 36 inches. Yeah, no wonder Myles Garrett wanted to go to Los Angeles. Shoot, I'd go to Los Angeles. I'd take less money and go to Los Angeles. Yeah. 36 inches of snow in Cleveland. And you want me to play in that mess? Bruh. I'm going to Los Angeles. I can't believe it. Hey, y'all got to realize Myles Garrett came from right here in DFW. T. Texas, baby. Miles Garrett is used to hot summers and mild winters. You'll take a kid like that coming from Arlington, Texas, going over into the NFL, and he goes all the way to Cleveland, and he has to get used to the cold, the snow. You know, fall is basically beginning of winter. I sound like Porky Pig for a minute there. You know what I'm talking about. Look, I ain't making fun of nobody. I stutter. I do. Sometimes you can catch it, sometimes you can't. And I'm going to do my best to not let you catch it, okay? But let me get back to Miles Garrett. Miles Garrett made a great choice. Go to the Rams. This means the Rams are trying to get to the Super Bowl. They almost did it last year. But they need another edge rusher. They went and got Miles Garrett. Let me look into Aaron Donaldson and what's going on with him right quick. I'm not going to trust that one. I was on a site where, you know, it talks about what they're doing, you know, the rumors and all this other stuff. Aaron Donaldson, what? Wait, whoa. Whoa, whoa, whoa, whoa, whoa. Oh my gosh. Oh my gosh. The Jets have agreed to a 3-year, $150 million deal with former Rams defensive end Aaron Donaldson. Nah. Uh-uh. There is no way that that's actually happening. Let me see. That's what it said on there. Where did that story come from? Came from Threads. Let's see. Aaron Donald decided that he wanted to retire back on May 22nd. And let me put this in Google. Let me look at the AI. See what it says. AI overview. Former NFL defensive tackle Aaron Donaldson did not join the Jets. Wow. He is officially retired, and he spent his 10-year career with the Rams and has never played for another team or signed with another team and has not signed with New York. See, this is what happens when everybody has a voice. I'm going to Google, just like all of you do, or the websites you go to, or you're listening to other people's conversations, and you try to get that information and delineate it right here on this sixth show. That's what I tried to do. But that's a lie. But the rumors are out there that Aaron Donaldson might come out of retirement to go to the Los Angeles Rams. Or should I say go back to the Los Angeles Rams? If Aaron Donaldson comes out of retirement and the Los Angeles Rams has Miles Garrett and Aaron Donaldson, bruh, it's over. Super Bowl, both of them on the field and can stay healthy? Bruh, it would be over. No quarterback in the league could get away from them. Imagine Donaldson on one side, Garrett on the other. Come on, bruh. You think you got out of the hands of one and then you get in the hands of another. Come on, bruh. That's how bad it would be. If the rumors are true. Now, whoever put this out there on Threads or TikTok or wherever you put it originally, somehow it got to X, formerly And that hurt my throat to do that. I don't know how Willie F.T. Jr. does that. That just hurts my throat. But shame on you for putting information out like that for gullible people to grab a hold of, such as I just had a moment of gullibility. Is that a word? Do I need to Google that and see if that, did I just come up with a word? Hold on. Google is my friend today, y'all, as you can tell. Let me put in, what did I say? Gullibility? Gullibility? Let's see. Well, I can't see nothing because I ain't got my glasses on. What the heck? Yes, gullibility is a word. Okay, it's a synonym. Or gullibility, naivety, credulity, belief, credulous, simplicity,

0: programs. How about that? Nah. Unfortunately, I'm a cowboy lifer. Ugh, brutal. All right. Up against the clock. Well, the clock is up against me, whichever one. When we come back, we're going to talk about that FIFA thing. Prices I've heard are ridiculous. Or incredulous. How about that? Did I use that in the right manner? Anyway, it doesn't matter. When we come back, right here on this Sick Show.
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0: Welcome back to part three of this sick show. Listen, everybody. 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

0: 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I am losing my voice. Let me swig again. This is going to be nasty. Hold on. Come on. I got to open it up. Oh, my gosh. Note to self. Less coffee, more water. All right. Let's talk about this FIFA thing coming, y'all. The 2026 FIFA World Cup. It's going to be hosted all across the United States, Mexico, and Canada. Set to be the largest in history with 48 teams and 104 matches. The tournament kicks off on June 11th, one day before my oldest daughter's birthday. Of course. Oh, and it runs through July 19th. The opening matches feature the host nations in their respective countries. June 11th, Mexico versus South Africa in Mexico City. June 12th, Canada versus Bosnia at Herzegovina? Toronto, let's just say that. June 12th again, USA versus Paraguay. That's going to be in the City of the City of Angels. Now, FIFA's coming to Dallas, Texas, y'all. Key matchups, Dallas, Texas, and Houston. Dallas' stadium, AT&T Stadium, is hosting a tournament, high 9 matches. The tickets for this thing are in high demand, with prices ranging from $600 to $1,200? Whoa, wait a minute. Let me read this again. 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High-profile group matches, games involving the USA or major European teams, are starting between $2,100 and $3,300. Oh my gosh! What in the Hillen brand is going on here? I'll be double darn John Brown if I am going to pay $2,100 or $3,300 to go see soccer. I ain't about to do it. I don't care about the aesthetics. I don't care about none of that. I've been in AT&T Stadium. I've been in there 3 times. And each time I enjoyed myself. I ain't gonna lie. But I ain't have to pay no $2,100. Sure, I ain't gonna pay no $3,300. Then, look at this. The final is gonna be in New Jersey. Official hospitality and top tier resale prices have reached astronomical levels. You think? With some seats listed at over $30,000. Oh. Oh. This is the big one. I'm coming to join you, Elizabeth. I'm coming to join you, Enora. I can't even talk no more. $30,000? You gotta be kidding me. To see two teams go up and down the field for 3 hours, maybe 4 hours, something like that. I think it's a 2 to 3 hour game. If I remember soccer rules correctly. Kicking a white ball with black spots. Headbutting the ball and headbutting each other. And kicking people in the shins. And sometimes in the groin area trying to kick this little ball through that big net. I'm gonna pay $30,000 for that? Y'all have lost y'all's minds. If you pay $30,000 for that, you have lost your mind. You have lost your mind if you pay $3,300. You've lost your mind if you pay $2,100. $1,200, you've lost your mind. $600 freaking dollars, you've lost your mind. Not your mind, your mind. I honestly don't know what else to say. I have never, ever heard of tickets being $30,000 to go see soccer, bro. The scary thing is, there's a lot of people that can afford it. What does that say? I bet your AT&T will be full and leaking over. People be hanging off the seats on the side. The front yard out there with the big screen. The apartment complexes that are right across from there. They're going to be having cookouts and what you call it, everything going on over there. $30,000, that's... Oof. 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Everything is controlled by the computer in the car. I mean, it drives itself, y'all. 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We didn't pay no $30,000 for that car. We didn't even get near $30,000 for that car. I'm just saying. $30,000? For one game? Man. I'm going to be nice. Lord help me. I got a lot of choice words going on in my mind right now, and Lord, I need your help. Deliver me from my mind. Okay, I've talked about that long enough. Let me finish out, because we're getting ready to finish this show and get on up out of here. You know, $30,000. primary source for standard tickets is at FIFA.com/ticket. 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I know you're trying to save people from ticket scalpers, but my gosh, y'all scalping the scalpies. No, $30,000 for a game. I mean, I'm at a loss for words for the first time in my life. I'd love to see soccer. Matter of fact, I haven't seen soccer since college. College has been, hold on a second. I graduated. I've been out of college that long? Oh my gosh, I'm getting old. No, I'm not getting old. I've gotten old. The getting part is already done. I've gotten old. But I haven't seen a good soccer match, I mean between legitimate teams, since I was in college. If you feel in your heart that the Lord himself placed it upon you to get me a $600, $1,200, $3,300, or $30,000 ticket, and if the Lord put that on your heart to get Big Day that ticket, may the Lord God bless you real good. Oh, I'm not going to turn it away. Let me just say that. I'd be foolish to turn away something like that. 30,000, all the perks need to be there. 30,000, you parking my ride. Put my elevation next to that Benz over there or that Maserati over there. $30,000 ticket, I might rent a Maserati. You don't play with me. That means I'm gonna have all the perks, and I'm gonna be up in the press, in the access, what you call it up there, and then I'm gonna be talking to people up there, and then I'm gonna be yeah. I could see that. That's if you want to bless me with a ticket. I'm just putting it out there. Just putting it out there. I'm done. The hashtag brother of baseball is up next. Mr. Willie F. T. Jr. You don't want to miss what Willie got to say, because I'm telling you, if Willie find out the tickets are $30,000, he going to definitely have something to say about this. All right? Hey, been an honor. Make sure you come back right here on the 11th and 5s and the 12th and 6s on BGC2, Monday through Friday, for this sick. And yeah, you can go ahead and bless me with that $30,000 ticket. So.
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3: With your BGC Sports Network brief. I'm Nick Quick. The New York Knicks escaped the Frost Bank Center with a narrow 105-104 victory over the San Antonio Spurs, taking a commanding 2-0 lead in the 2026 NBA Finals and securing their 13th consecutive playoff win. The San Antonio Spurs controlled the first quarter, but the Knicks fought back to build a 14-point lead in the fourth. San Antonio responded with a massive 14-0 run, fueled by Victor Wembanyama and De'Aaron Fox, to tie the game and eventually take a brief lead. However, a critical passing turnover by Wembanyama in the final 15 seconds led to a foul on Jalen Brunson. Brunson sank the go-ahead free throw with 9.5 seconds left, and Wembanyama's potential game-winning jumper rattled off the rim at the buzzer. The series now shifts to Madison Square Garden for Game 3, and a must-win for the Spurs. With your BGC Sports Network brief, I'm Nick Quick.
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0: From the highest point of fake Texas, it's the hashtag brother of baseball, Willie Epstein Jr.
5: The man.
6: Well, fellas, ladies, gentlemen, baseball fans all over the planet, guess what? It is another edition of the hashtag Brothers of Baseball show right here on the BGC Sports Network. There is the Rocky by Balboa of the Shakeback Media Group, Mike Fuji. What's happening, brother?
7: Pretty good, but I don't think you have the timer on.
6: The timer?
7: I don't see the clock.
6: Yeah, that's because there is no clock. We won't need the clock until the second segment.
7: All right. Because usually I see it in the upper left-hand corner on my
6: head. Yeah.
7: Then I feel like a fool.
6: Things have changed a little bit. So
7: a lot of stuff's happened in the past couple weeks.
6: I know it's been a couple weeks since we did this show, but surely we haven't lost all our faculties, have we?
7: Nah, a couple managerial changes.
6: All right, man. Being
7: the Phillies.
6: Yeah, and we're going to get right there as soon as we pay these bills. 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All right, to the dopest engineer on the planet, Big Day, what's going on? Man, we had so much fun at our draft party at the Chef's Corner in Fort Worth a couple weeks ago. I got a chance to be the lead host, and when I tell you, Mike, when that thing was done, I was completely exhausted.
7: I bet. I want to thank the Dallas Cowboys for making that trade for the Eagles, moving up three spots.
6: Yeah, how about them doing that? They got every choice the Cowboys had was a deep defensive player.
7: Right.
6: Every single one. So they're really trying to make that defense catch up somewhat with the offense. And a lot of people seem to think that if that does take place, then we can, we as Cowboy haters could look forward to them faltering in January.
7: The Eagles got Mekhi Lemon out of USC.
6: Yeah. The replacement for A.J. Brown.
7: Yeah, I was just going to say it. Obviously. Guess the writing is on the wall.
6: Yeah, for sure. And it will be a mutual thing for both parties. But enough about football, because people are here to talk about or listen to us talk about baseball. And there's something that, that happened right there in your backyard in that stadium that used to be, that we're going to talk about stadiums in the second segment. But Rob Thompson fired after, what, 5 years on the job? 4 years on? Yeah, five seasons on the job?
7: A little over five seasons.
6: What was the final straw?
7: Oh, when you were, what, 9-19?
6: Yeah.
7: You know, well, yeah, I'm not shocked. I mean, it should have happened, you know, in the last tour. I mean, you run back the same trash for the last 3 years, and it's just a disgrace. Like, something had to give. Dave Dombrowski should be fired, too, because he's supposed to be the brains behind the operation.
6: Did he hire Rob Thompson?
7: No, I mean, they hired Joe Girardi, but Girardi got fired in early 22.
6: Yeah, because that's when Thompson came in and took over.
7: Well, he was the bench coach.
6: Yeah, I mean, he took over as the managerial duties.
7: He was the interim, and then he got the job, and then we got the Phillies to the World Series in 22 against Houston. And
6: yeah, I hated the Astros.
7: But, you know, when you regress from World Series and knocked out in the NLCS by Arizona, you get knocked out by the Mets in the divisional round, you get knocked out by the Dodgers last year. I mean, you regress 4 years in a row.
6: Which is ironic because, I mean, he has a great winning percentage. For the time that he was there, he was, what, 355 and 270? So that's a 580 or 568 winning percentage. And he led the Phillies to 90-plus wins each of the 4 years.
7: Yeah.
6: And the win total actually went up from beginning to, well, what happened recently. So it just goes to show you, I guess, Mike, that it really truly doesn't matter what you do in the regular season, especially when your ball team or your ball club has aspirations for bigger and better things, such as a World Series, not just an appearance, but for a title.
7: Well, you got a top 3 to 5 highest payroll in baseball. And, you know, you didn't bring a right-handed – or you brought an Ardolas Garcia in, which I thought was a nice pickup. But, you know, Alec Boehm, whatever, you know, this team has too many left-handers on it. And, you know, it was just – you basically ran the same thing back for the last 2 years prior. And, you know, he could win 110 games like the 2010 or 2011 Phillies. But, you know, if you don't have the offense – you know, if you're just getting bounced out in the first or second round of the playoffs, I mean, something's got to give. Yeah. I mean, it's not all Thompson's fault. It's Dombrowski should be going, too.
6: Well, it's an aging roster, too. It's an aging roster. And like you said, top 3 or 4. It is an aging roster with the top 3 payroll, like you said. They have to get younger. They have to get younger and more athletic.
7: Well, I mean, it's not like they got a top minor league system like some of your other teams.
6: Mm-hmm.
7: I mean, already brought Justin Crawford's been pretty solid. You know, Andrew Painter, he's still developing. And, you know, you re-up Schwarber for 5 years, which I wouldn't have done. Because by that time, he'll be 38. He gave JT Realmuto 3 years, and he's already 35.
6: Mm-hmm.
7: And now the injury, he's already starting to get plagued with injuries. And I mean, luckily, they just got Zach Wheeler back. So, and about 2 weeks ago, they DFA'd Taiwan Walker finally. Thank God.
6: Designated for assignment.
7: They shipped him off. Amen to that. So basically, basically, you're still paying Nick Castellanos $20 million.
6: Mm-hmm.
7: And you got rid of Walker, which he was in the final year paying him $18 million. So you basically threw $38 million away on two players that, you know, you could have threw out to somebody else.
6: No doubt. No doubt.
7: A right-handed bat.
6: And
7: but they won 7 of 8 since Mattingly's taken over. And, you know, this team needed a shot in the arm and a wake-up call.
6: Donnie Baseball, let's talk about that. Is he going to be a good fit for the Phils as the top man?
7: I think he is. I mean, the guy's won everywhere he managed.
6: Mm-hmm.
7: Shamefully never had a World Series ring yet, but, you know, he didn't even want to manage from what he was saying. I mean, I kind of thought they would have gave it to their third base coach, Dusty Wathan, who's probably been the third base coach for 2017, 2018. And, you know, he managed. He was he's the son of John Wathan, who was the player for Kansas City Royals. Yes, sir.
6: Well, I mean, we're going to get to the week that was here in the third or maybe the next segment. And you could talk about what has happened or how the club's performance has improved since the letting go of one Rob Thompson. So they have put together a little bit of some winning ways here. Mm-hmm. They're going to have to pray that the Braves start losing some games because
7: Braves are already hitting the ground. They're already like off to the races with the division.
6: Yeah, and if I'm not mistaken, the Braves are the only team in the league, in the majors, that has not lost a series the entire year. Now, that's wild.
7: Yeah. I mean, Braves are already – I mean, the Mets are already 12 games back.
6: And they fired their guy too, didn't they?
7: No, the Boston Red Sox.
6: Red Sox fired Cora, that's right. And I think, didn't we have Boston going to the World Series? Or at least deep in the playoffs?
7: I think so, but, I mean, they cleaned house on everybody.
6: Well, it's their own fault. I mean, it is their own fault. Okay, 4.5 minutes left to go in the segment. We're going to pay tribute to a couple of greats from the game. The first one is Phil Gardner, Garrett Anderson passed away first. But Phil Gardner passed away last week, so we're going to start with Gardner.
7: Old scrap iron.
6: Old scrap iron. I remember him from his glory days with the Pirates.
7: Broncos.
6: Yeah, 77 years old, 16 years as a player.
7: We are family.
6: We are family. Oakland, Pittsburgh, Houston, the Dodgers, and the Giants. He's a three-time All-Star, hit 109 home runs in his career, drove in 738. He had a career OPS of 7.11, but he also managed the Brewers, the Tigers, and the Astros. And the Astros won, get this, the National League pennant back in 2005.
7: All right.
6: Wait a minute. The National League pennant. Not the American. Not the
7: American. I remember. So they had Brad Lynch. They had
6: the Killer Bees.
7: Yeah.
6: They had Bagwell
7: and Biggio.
6: Bagwell, Biggio, and it was another one too, wasn't it? I can't remember the third one. But anyway, so rest in peace to Phil Gardner as he passes on at the age of, I think it was 79. And yeah, he was a key cog in the World Series Championship, as you just said. We are family. Willie Stargell, Dave Parker. Ken Tecove, Tim Foley,
7: Omar Moreno,
6: Bill Matlock. Oh my God,
7: Tim Foley at shortstop.
6: Yes, yes, sir, yes,
7: John
6: sir.
7: Candelaria, Rick Rudin, Burt Blyleven.
6: Burt Blyleven was the one pitcher who always seemed to be in the Cy Young Award conversation, but never was able to get over the top. He's one of the great pitchers, but Phil Gardner. When he was managing the Astros, I remember that squad. And, of course, way back then, it wasn't anything like it was with the Astros recently winning because, number one, the National League. Again, they were in the National League for people out there that was born after 2006.
7: Well, they were in the National League since their inception up until a transition over to the American League.
6: Yep, you're exactly right. And
7: because the Phillies beat them in a five-game series in 1980 to go to the World Series.
6: And remember then, there was only what? There was only two teams in each league that
7: four
6: played.
7: Four divisions.
6: That's right. Four divisions. That's that's crazy. And then I was I was thinking about how Phil Garner, when he was managing the Astros, on how that team really took on his personality as their head guy. So rest in peace to old scrap iron himself, Phil Garner, much respected throughout the sport of baseball, both on and off the field. Man, he was a really, really good one. All right, and then we have Garrett Anderson, who passed away much younger 2 weeks ago, and we didn't get a chance to get to it. He, Mike, was only 53 years old, and that hurt my heart simply because of his age, not just the fact that obviously he's passed away, but he passed away so young. And with everything that's going on here and even with you, we know that that is a very tender age. Talk a little bit about Garrett Anderson for the last minute, and then we'll pick up on the other side.
7: I remember, you know, he played center field or left field for the Anaheim Angels. He was nearly a 300 hitter.
6: Mm-hmm.
7: He had some good years. Great player. You know, I don't think he got the credit he deserved, but he was, you know, definitely a great hitter, great defensively.
6: Yeah. He is one of those players that we don't talk enough about how good he was. And he wound up hitting 287 home runs in his career. Drove in over 1,300 runs, and he was also a very key cog in that World Series championship they won over the Barry Bonds-led Giants back in 02.
7: Yes, sir.
6: Yeah. All right, we're going to pick up here on the other side of the break. We are up against it. There's Mike. Big Day is in the background. Willie Epstein Jr. It's the hashtag Brothers of Baseball Show. The two-time show of the month, hashtag Brothers of Baseball Show. Y'all come on back and holler at us.
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0: Welcome back to the second segment of the hashtag Brothers of Baseball Show. We just kicking it live, man. As this music refuses to die down, I'm gonna have to make it die down, Mike. Oh, there it is. Okay, so we are back for the second segment.
1: Crash and burn.
0: It's still playing.
1: Took a nosedive. Shoot it.
0: Oh my goodness. It look.
1: Put it out of its misery.
0: It would not stop. I didn't understand it. It's still going. I can still hear it in the background. Okay, we need to get rid of that. All right, just in case you guys missed it in the first segment, we did talk about the firing of Rob Thompson. Of course, Mike has the inside track on that, as you can tell. He is in Philly, and he has the old Vet Stadium behind him. And
1: filthy in Philly. Yeah,
0: that's where you throw batteries on the field, right? Batteries. Batteries. And
1: some of these low lights. I'll leave it at that.
0: Oh my gosh.
1: And I know we're on the Christian network.
0: That's right. That's right. I'm so glad you
1: were. I gotta wear my halo.
0: Right. I'm so glad that you remembered that, because I know there were times where you did not remember that, and we had to reel some stuff in. But anyway, we also talked about we paid homage to Phil Garner, old scrap iron himself, and Garrett Anderson, who passed away as well. So we're going to pick up with Garrett Anderson here in just a second. This second segment, it is being brought to you by the Big Game Christian Sports Network. Thank you from us for the last 14 years you've been supporting the BGC Sports Network. And for the last 8 years, the BGC Sports Network, too. So from all of us to all of you, we want to say thank you as we look forward to the future and beyond. Question. When he says the future and beyond, what do you think he means by that?
1: Who?
0: Whoever wrote that.
1: Just the future and how far beyond goes, I don't know.
0: Uh-huh. Well,
1: beyond the future.
0: Beyond the future.
1: May the fourth be with you.
0: Yeah. And speaking of that.
1: May 6th.
0: Yeah, that just came out, right? Another Star Wars?
1: Nah, they always just say on May 4th, let the fourth be with you.
0: Let the fourth be with you. All right.
1: May the fourth be with you, like in Star Wars.
0: Exactly. All right. So we are there. Technology is doing its thing again. For some reason, we have not been able to connect to Twitter, and I've been trying to for the last few seconds. And it seems as though it may be getting ready to work. But just in case that it doesn't, thank you guys for out there for checking us out on Facebook, LinkedIn, YouTube, Instagram TV. And I do believe that we are now on Twitter. Or maybe not. I don't know what's going on with the technology, but be that as it may, we're going to continue on. All right, Big Day.
1: Twitter.
0: Yeah, so before we get back, let's go ahead and get back to Garrett Anderson. We were talking about how he was one of just many great players that we feel as though they don't get as much credit or as much love as they deserve. He had a very good career at the dish, and I think he had a career batting average of like 293, 287 home runs, over 1,300 RBIs. And he led the league in doubles back in 2002, that year they went to the World Series. He had a career high in doubles at 59, I think it was, or 56. And that year he actually finished fourth in the American League MVP balloting. I didn't even remember that until we were getting ready for the show. I'm like, oh, yeah. That dude had a great season that year, and it's understandable why the Angels did end up winning the World Series that year.
1: All right. I mean, Mike Socia was the manager, and they had some pretty good players on that team when they beat the Giants.
0: Yeah, they did. And the Giants, that team was
1: Dusty loaded. Baker.
0: Yeah, that team was loaded too with Barry Bonds and others. I think Jeff Kemp was in that squad.
1: Jeff Kent.
0: Yeah. Yeah. Mm-hmm.
1: Matt Williams.
0: Was Posey on that squad? Yep. No, Posey wasn't on that squad. That's before Posey's time.
1: But Tim, what was his name, that pitcher? Tim, the long Tim Lincecum.
0: Yeah. Yes. The freak.
1: Yeah.
0: All right. So before we get on to the rest of part of the show, for the last several episodes, we've been doing, I don't know, movies, baseball characters, all that.
1: Yeah.
0: But I decided to switch it up this time for Mike. And this time we're going to talk about old school stadiums. And I think there may be a sound for that. And if there is, it's going to be played right now.

0: I was a kid again. There's nothing wrong with wishing that we were a kid again, right?
1: Nah, Toys R Us kid. It was even better.
0: All right, so we're going to talk about four stadiums from the old school that go ahead.
1: Is one behind me included?
0: No, I didn't put the Vet on there because I knew you would have chosen the Vet. And I had a feeling that the Vet would be behind you when we did this. So I did not include I did not include the Vet, but I did include this one. Do you know what that one is?
1: I don't see it.
0: You don't see it? How you don't
1: That's
0: see it?
1: It's either Riverfront or Three Rivers.
0: That is Three Rivers Stadium in Pittsburgh, Pennsylvania. The confluence.
1: Well, it says it up here too in this little.
0: Yeah, up here. You see that?
1: That's it says Three Rivers Stadium. It stops at the I. You cut the UM off.
0: Yeah, so here you have the Allegheny.
1: Oh, that's Riverfront.
0: No, that's Three Rivers. Look.
1: It is?
0: Yeah, because, you know. Cincinnati,
1: yeah, right here.
0: Cincinnati doesn't have these two rivers like this. So this,
1: yeah, but it is called River. It was Riverfront Stadium.
0: This is the Allegheny. This is the
1: Monongahela,
0: and then back here is the Ohio. So the Ohio actually converges into those. So we have Three River Stadium there, and we also have. Let's get rid of that one and put another one up. We also have, whoops, wait a second. Take that down. Stop that one. We're going to put up another one. Nope, not that. We're going to put up, come on, producer. I'm going to have to fire you, producer, if you don't get your stuff straight. All right, here's another one. And this one is, wait a minute.
1: Astrodome.
0: Oh, nope. Guess again.
1: The one in Minnesota.
0: Nope.
1: Metrodome.
0: Guess again.
1: Kingdoms, yeah.
0: The Kingdome, that's right. The Kingdome where the Seattle. Actually, this was a venue for three different franchises. The Seahawks, the Mariners.
1: Soccer team?
0: Nuh-uh. The Seattle Supersonics.
1: Supersonics.
0: Right. So that was a triple hitter right there. Right. So we got two more, right? And I think for these last two, this is a good one right here, and I know you're gonna hate it, but that's the one. That's the reason why I put it up there. Which one is that?
1: Oakland.
0: No.
1: Candlestick Park.
0: Nope.
1: Jack Murphy.
0: That is Shea Stadium in Flushing.
1: It is.
0: Yeah.
1: Yeah, Flushing.
0: Yeah.
1: Can I say that?
0: yeah, you can say that. And for everybody that will be ultimately listening to the show on the weekend or
1: where the Mutts played.
0: Yeah, where the Mutts play. So what we're doing is we're talking about old school stadiums, and we're on three or four. The first one was the second one was the Kingdome. The first one was Three River Stadium. Here we have
1: Pittsburgh.
0: Shea Stadium in New York in Queens. And then the last but not the least, and I think this one right here might be the winner. And the reason why I say that is because of the city. This city is so much of a sports town. It's really considered one of the great sports towns in America. And I have a debate about that. No, it's not Philadelphia.
1: River. Bush.
0: Yes, that is the old Bush Stadium where
1: St. Louis.
0: The Cardinals and the Cardinals played in St. Louis. You can see the St. Louis Arch. We actually went up in that thing, Mike, a few years ago, back in 2000.
1: Yeah, you can go up there.
0: Yeah, you can actually take an elevator. So if you see this part, I'm trying to circle here at the top. That's where we were. So you take an elevator from here and it goes up and then it stops and then you can actually get out. And look out over this side of the city and then look over that way as well. So, yeah, it was pretty cool.
1: Isn't that like the midway between the east and the west?
0: They consider St. Louis the gateway to the west.
1: Yeah, that's what I mean.
0: Yeah. All right. So, again, this is what we call our – this is what
1: Cast
0: we call our this –

0: was a kid again. Yeah, really wish I was a kid again. So, Mike, which one of these old school stadiums are we bringing back to life?
1: No. I don't know. I'd say the Kingdom.
0: The Kingdom? I like the Kingdom, other than the fact that
1: I was never there, but
0: I like the Kingdom's choice, and but the fact that the carpet there was it drew comparisons to what it was like at the Vet.
1: Well, I mean Cincinnati, Three Rivers, the Vet.
0: I think
1: one other one was the Cookie Cutter Stadium.
0: Yeah. And I think I'm going to go with Three River Stadium simply because of not necessarily the venue itself, but how it was situated in the city. And the name Three River Stadium for me is one of the dopest names a stadium could have.
1: I've been to PNC Park.
0: Uh-huh.
1: And I've been to where the Steelers play, which
0: AmeriSure Stadium.
1: Well, Heinz Field, but what I remember. No, I mean they're side by side.
0: Yeah,
1: that's kind of like Camden Yards and M&T Bank in Baltimore. They're side by side.
0: Yeah, I actually have seen both of those stadiums. Haven't been on the inside of them, but yeah,
1: beautiful. Been to M&T Bank about three times. Been to Camden Yards about a half dozen.
0: Oh, okay. Sweet. That's on my list.
1: I was at Shea Stadium.
0: Mm-hmm.
1: I was like sitting on each other's laps. That's how tight the seats were. No, you couldn't. Like, the seats were like that big.
0: Yeah. And the reason why we chose these stadiums is because they play football and basketball there at these venues. And aside from the Kingdom, they played basketball, football, and baseball there. And it was the thing to do back then when franchises were trying to get venues. It was like a share between the football and the baseball franchises.
1: I remember the Pistons played at the Pontiac Silverdome.
0: That they did. Now they play
1: basketball at
0: Little Caesars Arena in downtown Detroit. But and the last standing stadium that has that multi-purpose ability is the Oakland Alameda County Coliseum. And now the only team that plays there is the some soccer club that's out there in Oakland, and I think they play pickleball there too. So, all right. So
1: are they going to keep that stadium around, or are they?
0: Yeah, I think they're going to keep it around. They may be hoping for something in the future, but the way that Oakland is right now, I mean, it's improving, but there's a lot of work that needs to be done in Oakland for real.
1: Right.
0: All right, let's move on to the week that was. After firing Thompson, the field seemed to have been rejuvenated. We know that they and the A's are embroiled in a midweek series in Philly. But talk about the last week for the Phillies, Mike.
1: No, Phillies won. Since Donnie Baseball took over, they won 7 out of 8. So, you know, it was a shot in the arm. And, you know, Don Mattingly taking over, you know, this team really has no choice but to buy into what he's selling. And, you know, he's already been a proven manager. You know, he's had winning records everywhere he went, Miami, the Dodgers. You know, I think, you know, plus I forget the name of it. I think his son's name's Lucas.
0: Mm-hmm.
1: But he's the head of the minor league scouting department for the Phillies.
0: So let me ask you this. Have you noticed a change in the players' energy since the change?
1: Oh, yeah. Well, Harper had 2 home runs last night.
0: Mm-hmm.
1: I mean, Bryson Stott's called fire.
0: Yep.
1: What's his name? From Brandon Marsh is on fire. I mean, Schwarber's got like 11 or 12 home runs. Zach Wheeler just came back. So, you know, Sanchez pitched a great game. Went like 8 1/3 last night.
0: Mm-hmm.
1: And DeRon came in and shut the door. But, I mean, Nola finally pitched a good game Monday night without giving up any gopher balls for once.
0: So does that mean that Nola is back in your good graces?
1: Not really.
0: It's going to take a little bit more than that, huh?
1: I mean, Jesus Luzardo's been lights out.
0: Yeah. Yeah.
1: You know, in two starts.
0: Well, it just goes to show you that, when we see teams, whether it's in, no matter what sport it's in, right? Mm-hmm. We see these franchises make these changes at the top. We don't necessarily see that from a team that has, I shouldn't say necessarily because we do see it, but it's not very common for a team to replace a manager that has as much talent that the Phillies do have, and the fact that their manager, that Thompson, was fairly successful in his tenure there. So sometimes it just takes a jolt to get those stars back going, and especially if his voice wasn't reaching them and he wasn't able to motivate them like they need to be motivated or get them ready like they need to be gotten ready, then yeah, I could see it.
1: It was the same, it was the same thing, and it's no excuse.

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0: Welcome back to the third and final segment of Dance Fever.
1: Roger Thomas from What's
0: Happening. Welcome back to the third and final segment of Dance Fever. Also known as the hashtag Brothers of Baseball Show.
1: Like Eddie Murphy and Roll, when he was on the phone with his dad, he said, "You're in a club with Danny Terrio."
0: Right. And we just having some fun, y'all. Don't mind us. Anyway, just in case you missed it in the second segment, we wrapped up to talk about the late, great Garrett Anderson. Of course, he passed away a couple
1: weeks.
0: Huh?
1: I'm sorry, I wasn't. Nah, you had me thinking of.
0: Okay. Do you need to mute for a second?
1: No, I'm good.
0: Okay, you sure? All right, so we were talking about Garrett Anderson, and of course Mike is not laughing at the fact that he passed away. He's laughing at something that I guess you had to be there. And then we started talking about the week that was. We were talking about the Phillies. We're going to pick up there here in just a second. This third and final segment, it is being brought to you by us. And we are the Big Game Christian Sports Network. Now is your chance to continue to support the BGC Sports Network. And we're introducing the My BGC Merch Store, where you can purchase authentic BGC merch like our coffee mugs, the overhyped, unofficial, and slightly censored t-shirts, BGC desk mat, as well as so many other things. Go to the merch page, bgcsports.net, place your order today, because you know why? The BGC merch is waiting on you. Okay, back to the week that was. We're talking about Philadelphia, and of course, we have a civil war going on within the hashtag.

0: Brothers Baseball Show, because the Phillies and the A's will have played a midweek series. And Mike was talking about how the energy amongst the players has changed since the change was made from Rob Thompson to Don Mattingly. So one last question. Do you think this is going to be enough to inject enough energy to get the Phillies back to their winning ways and will ultimately try to catch the Atlanta Braves?
1: I think so. I mean, but, you know, baseball's – I love the move. I mean, when they brought Don Mattingly in, it was being kicked around. You know, I love the move because I don't want to say it was the writing on the wall for Thompson, but, you know, like I said, Donnie Baseball's won every – you know, he hasn't won a World Series, unfortunately, but he, you know, he's has, you know, a great winning record.
0: Yeah.
1: Great winning record and a great winning percentage in baseball where he's managed.
0: And maybe this time would be a little different for Donnie Baseball because of the experience that he has with the Dodgers and with the Marlins, and he's older, of course. And this team is
1: 65.
0: This team is very good. So there could be some lessons that Don has learned from his past stops. Not to say that he was a bad manager, but just a manager that now has enough to get over the top and get the Phillies over the hump. They've got a big hill to climb because they're the Braves don't look like they're slowing down whatsoever.
1: I'm not saying hey, you got to catch Atlanta and be nice, but hey, as long as you get a clinch of wild card berth and you get in the playoffs, you don't have to win the division.
0: Yeah,
1: it's already been proven that that doesn't guarantee nothing.
0: Get
1: in the playoffs, and it's a totally different animal.
0: Mm-hmm.
1: Playoff baseball,
0: especially in those 5-game series. You know what I mean?
1: Oh yeah, right.
0: Because you can throw your ace out there at least twice in a 5-game series.
1: All right. And you really need your top two or three starters if you need to go. You know, three or four.
0: Yeah, or they can come out of the pen. You know, we've seen that before as well. All right. For my A's, the A's, we find ourselves at the top of the American League West as the only team as of tape time with a winning record in that division. Hooray and kudos to Nick Kurtz and Lawrence Butler, who had a decent game the other night. I think he went yard maybe once, or he went yard once for sure. And I know he has some stellar defensive players. Those guys are still hitting below the Mendoza line, but when the rest of the division is as bad as it is and we can just keep doing what we're doing, then I think we would be okay. You know, the A's were one of those teams that a lot of people said, this is a team that could make the playoffs this year.
1: Well, why not? I mean, they got some young talent.
0: Mm-hmm.
1: You know, I'm sure it'll be better once they, you know, get settled in Vegas in another year or two.
0: Yeah, and here's the thing, though, man. I really hate that we traded Mason Miller to the San Diego Padres. I saw a stat about that dude. I want to say it was last week. As a matter of fact, I think I still have it. And while I look for it, this guy has continued to prove why he is the best closer in the game. Okay, here it is. So I think this was up until maybe last week or so. By the time that this came out, he had pitched 11 and one-third innings, 27 strikeouts, a 0.00 ERA, and 8 saves. You talk about efficiency, and we traded guy.
1: At the deadline last year, even.
0: Yeah. I don't know what we're going to get for him, but
1: we'll see.
0: It's crazy. All right, let's get to the power rankings. It is the first one of the year, Big Day, so if you don't mind, go ahead and hit the music. Power! So let's go ahead and get done. Get these power rankings in first of the year. Top five in the American League, top five in the National League. We have just a bit outside in both leagues, and then we have top 10 in the majors. First one of the year. Mike, would you like to debut your list for this first time this year?
1: Sure. American League or National League?
0: It's up to you. You choose.
1: All right, I'll go with the home court, the National League on this side of the MLB.
0: All right.
1: I got the Braves, Dodgers, Cubs, Padres, and Reds.
0: Do you see what I see?
1: No.
0: I think you copied off my paper.
1: I looked in your window.
0: Listen,
1: literally.
0: I need to see this.
1: I'm all the way in Philly.
0: Yeah, I was just looking behind me to see if there's a camera implanted back there somewhere. That's crazy. So you have the Braves, the Dodgers, the Cubs, the Padres, and the Reds.
1: Yeah.
0: I have the exact same thing. The Braves, the Dodgers.
1: Great minds think alike.
0: The Braves, the Dodgers, the Cubs, the Padres, and the Reds. Now, the Reds, I want to talk a little bit about them. I don't know if you saw it the other day, but they were playing in Pittsburgh, and they were getting beat so bad that they had to use my big homie as one of the relief pitchers, Jose Trevino.
1: You know him, right?
0: Yeah, yeah. And I meant to text him to ask him how much fun he was having because he had this big old smile on his face. But he was up there throwing lollipops, and he was getting some folks out. He got dinged around a little bit, but at that point in the game, it was a wash. All right, again, so we both have Atlanta, the Dodgers, Chicago Cubs, the Padres, and the Reds. Do you have a just a bit outside?
1: Yeah, the Phillies.
2: Just a bit outside.
0: Okay.
1: Oh, 7 out of 8.
0: Just a bit outside. Hashtag Jabo for the National League. For me, I have all of the National League Central. Every single team that's there. With the exception, of course, the Cubs and Reds, because they're in the top five. But Pittsburgh,
1: right.
0: St. Louis, they could make a case. St. Louis could actually make a case for being in the top five in a lot of people's estimations. But anyway, that's what it is. So, again, he has the Phillies. I have all of the National League Central.
2: Just a bit outside.
0: All right, let's swing it to the American League. Go. Top 10 in the AL. What you got?
1: Yankees, Rays, Guardians, Tigers, A's.
0: Guardians? Guardians? Say it again. Okay, repeat it.
1: No, wait. I'm sorry. Yankees, Rays, Guardians, Tigers, A's.
0: Same team, just different order. Okay, I have the Yankees, and it's the Yankees and everybody else right now. Although, I shouldn't really say that because the Rays are playing some really good ball, and I think, if I'm not mistaken, the Rays actually won the last series between themselves and the Yankees. So the Yankees, the Rays, the A's, Detroit, and Kansas City. And Detroit could be in some trouble because the word came out that Tarek Skubal is going to be on the IL for some elbow inflammation. So let's keep our fingers crossed that dude does not need Tommy John surgery, and obviously we'll remiss the remainder of the year and probably a good part of next year as well. All right. Just a bit outside in the American League?
1: Yes. The Blue Jays and the Mariners.
2: Just a bit outside.
0: Okay. I got all of the American League Central.
2: Just a bit outside.
0: Even though they're all, I mean, that division is so horribly bad that I am picking every team in there because from the top to the bottom, they're only separated by like a game and a half.
1: Oh, yeah, it's a logjam.
0: Yeah, and it's a losing logjam because none of them have an above 500 record.
1: I know.
0: Yeah. All right, top 10 in the majors. Go, Mike.
1: Braves, Yankees, Dodgers, Cubs, Padres, Rays, Reds, Brewers, Cardinals, and Pirates.
0: One more time?
1: Braves, Yankees, Dodgers, Cubs, Padres, Rays, Brewers, Cardinals, and I meant to put the Guardians in there and screwed up.
0: Well, okay. We differ big time on this one. Big Day, I got top 10 in the majors. I got the Yankees, the Braves, the Dodgers, the Cubs, the Rays, the Padres. Wait a minute. Braves, Rays, and Padres, and A's. Okay, so again, Yankees, Braves, Dodgers, Cubs, Rays, Padres, Reds, A's, Tigers, Royals. That's my top 10. That is the very first power rankings of the 2026 season for Major League Baseball, and we are proud to do it. Okay, we got 2.5 minutes left to go on the show. I wanted to ask you about this injury, potential injury for Tarik Skubal. I think it's going to pretty much solidify or confirm, rather, that his days in Detroit are probably over. Remember, he won the arbitration award back in the hot stove because they did not want to give him the extension. So he won, a record-setting 30-something point million dollars in an arbitration case, yeah, highest in the history of Major League Baseball. Mm-hmm. Do we okay, with the Tigers, yeah, they're at the top of the division. And if he is able to come back from this injury or this potential injury, do we see the Tigers possibly unloading him at the deadline? Because I think they could get some good pieces for him.
1: They could. I mean, I think it just depends on where they're sitting in the division or if they're in wild card contention.
0: Well, as bad as the American League has been up to this point, I mean, they're going to be in play for the division all year round, if you ask me. Even with the division being as bad as it is, and no team, I mean, no team in that division can seems not to be able to win on the road except for the Chicago White Sox. So, we're going to revisit this as we get closer to the deadline, because that's something that we're going to have to keep an eye on. And
1: going to monitor that pretty closely.
0: Yeah, and I'm starting to think that the Tigers' window, even though they got some great guys out there, Austin Green, Spencer Torkelson, Javi Baez is even having a pretty good season.
1: McGonigal, the rookie.
0: Yeah, yeah.
1: And they picked up Framber Valdez.
0: Yeah, yeah. But that's the thing with the Tigers. I think they have too many left-handers in their starting rotation.
1: No, I mean, with Verlander's on the IL too, so.
0: Oh, Verlander.
1: Remember, he has left.
0: Yeah.
1: He's pretty much cooked.
0: Yeah, Verlander probably should hang him up after this season, so.
1: Oh, yeah.
0: That's what it is there. It's an interesting topic. It's an interesting story. Because Detroit has been very good for the last few years, and when AJ Hinch took over, that team was one of the doormats. They have made significant improvements. All right, Mike, that is the end of the show, so we got to get out of here. Up next, the homies from Empire Sports. That is Greg Hyman and his crew, and he's mad at me right now because we beat him for the number one show for the last 2 months. But anyway, I'm gonna tell y'all to check them out anyway because they got some good stuff. For the dopest engineer in the game, Big Day. For my main man Mike. This is Willie. Y'all stay safe. Y'all hug each other. Y'all love each other. I promise it's gonna be all right, and we'll holler at y'all again real soon. Peace. We out. Little

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2: With your BGC Sports Network brief, I'm Pepper Mills. The Dallas Wings extended their winning streak to four games with a thrilling 104-96 road victory over the Los Angeles Sparks in a highly offensive showdown. The matchup was a back-and-forth battle for the first three quarters, with the Sparks taking an early 28-24 lead in the first frame. However, Dallas kept the pressure on and completely took over in the final 10 minutes. A decisive 27-18 fourth-quarter surge from the Wings ultimately put the game out of reach for LA. The Wings showcased excellent ball movement and shot selection throughout the night. Paige Beckers ran the floor masterfully, setting a new career high in assists, while Arike Ogunbowale and Jessica Shepherd both delivered strong scoring performances to pace the offense. Their late-game execution on the offensive end allowed them to pull away and secure the hard-fought victory. With your BGC Sports Network brief, I'm Pepper Mills.
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6: I'm always wildin'. Let me rock, all right?
7: Need I say more? The city is lit. Knicks is up 2-0. Remy Martin jumped on the track. She coming for everybody. It's a good time to be from New York, man. I mean, it's just, I don't know. If you ain't from New York right now, then I ain't got no words for you. I ain't got nothing to say to you. Like, I don't know how you people from, if you from, like, Georgia, or if you from Jersey, or you from D.C., or if you from, I don't know how it is to feel, but I know how I feel right now. And all I know is orange and blue skies. Nobody gave us a chance. We up 2-0. And I'm going to put a stamp on it. I'm coming out and saying, just like Charles Barkley says, I guaranteed a world championship. I guarantee it. This is over. It's a done deal. We getting disrespected. They didn't give us any props going into game two. The spread was -235 after we won game one. Not to mention, we only won 13 games in a row. But I could go on and on. This is yours truly, the Brooklyn Boy, right here on the BGC Sports Network. It was the Empire Sports Radio Show. Zeke's in the building. Chop it up, 757's in the building. A Boogie's in the building. I could go on and on about the rant, but all I know, it's orange and blue skies, and they're not going to be able to shut us up. The city's lit. Talk to me, fellas.
8: What is going on, y'all? Another show. The series is here. I was waiting on this one. Knicks up 2-0. Let's get right into it.
9: The fact that he guaranteed that, something just doesn't sit right with me. I got a lot to say about that statement in particular. Hey, man, let's do it.
10: Yes, sir, man. We back another episode. I need I say more than orange and blue skies, man. Let's get into it.
7: I'm here. Fellas, y'all go ahead. Take it away, man. I'm just here. This is y'all show today, man. This is y'all.
11: Talk to me. I'm here.
8: All right. Well, since you made the statement guaranteeing the championship, is the series completely over? This is really a B question. I know how you feel, but B, I know you want to get into that. What's
11: hold on. Before B go, let A Boogie go first. Hey, Boogie, is the series? You can answer the question. Let A Boogie go first, and then we'll get into hey, Boogie.
10: I do think it's over. I definitely think it's over. I just think we're outplaying them in a way that they weren't ready for. I think it's a sign of talent versus experience right now. That Wemby in this verse, I just don't think they have it. This is like LeBron's 2007 finals run. Like, he's there, but he's not really, it's not really complete yet. He has to wait a little bit longer. So I really think it's over.
11: You go now, B. I'm just here for the banter. That's all I'm here for.
9: I do not think it is over. Guaranteeing a championship, I don't think anything in life is a guarantee. Would I say that the Knicks are favorable? Yes. Did they go on the road and win two games in a hostile environment and now home for game 3 and 4? Yes, they did that. But to guarantee a championship, I think there's too many factors that could go wrong for you to be guaranteeing a championship. I was watching something the other day, and they said the only person to come down from 0-2 after losing the first two games at their home and winning the finals was one person. Can y'all tell me who that is?
10: I got a clue who it is.
9: Who your clue, A-Buck?
8: I'm thinking either. Go ahead, A-Buck. I got two names.
9: To come back to win the finals, too.
8: I got two names.
10: I was either going to say Bron or
8: Giannis.
10: Giannis, yeah, Giannis in 2021.
9: G?
11: I'm not getting into the Fugazi stuff right now.
9: Okay. Anyway,
11: I'm not getting into the Fugazi, but go ahead.
9: It was Giannis. And I say that to say, who has Wemby been the closest compared to? Giannis. What type of team does when you look at the Spurs, when you look at the Bucks, I know it's a totally different series, but what do you have on that team? You have a defender and a scorer in Stephon Castle, who is just like Jrue Holiday, and you have a number two, and you have a number two next to you, being De'Aaron Fox, who I think could equal up to Chris Middleton. I think if anybody could come
11: back. Whoa!
9: I think if anybody could come back from this, and I think if anybody would have a letdown, it would be the New York Knicks. Do I think they're favorable? Yes. Do I still have them winning? Yes. But to guarantee a championship, I don't like that. Y'all can go ahead. Y'all can tell me.
8: Look, I know you got a lot, so I'm going to go with mine, and you can get into what you got to say. Do I think the series is over? I don't think the series is over, but the Knicks definitely have the upper hand.
9: Yes.
8: But it is not over literally until you win that fourth game. And to bring up B's point, I mean, we look at Mikal Bridges has said it at the end of game 2. He was like, you know, the reporter asked, what's your mentality? He said it's 0-0 because he knows 2-0 doesn't guarantee you a chip. It does not guarantee you a championship. But if the Knicks, they can't let the Spurs get confident, and they can't let Wemby find the rhythm, or can get, I'm not saying they're going to steal two in the Garden. I'm not saying that, but it's not over. You still need to play with some urgency.
11: I didn't listen to everybody talk to you know what this is why New Yorkers are different. This is why being from New York is different. A Boogie comes on, the first thing he says is, this series he breaks it down. The fact that B and you, I questioned. Now I'm questioning your basketball intelligence.
9: Wow. This is okay. I'm ready to hear it. Okay. What?
11: Chris Middleton to De'Aaron Fox?
9: Is that not an accurate comparison?
11: And that
9: if I'm tripping, y'all let me know. If I'm tripping, let me know.
11: And y'all don't have to agree with me, A Boogie, but in that championship run, Chris Middleton was unstoppable. He did not, he showed up in every game. De'Aaron Fox is a no-show right now. Chris Middleton showed up in every game, leading up into that, to the playoffs, every game he showed up. Wemby, listen to the young buck on the show. LeBron was not ready this first year he got to the finals. The Spurs,
9: I agree with that.
11: The Spurs are way ahead of their time. Wemby is not nowhere near Giannis at this point. The one thing I can say is this. When Giannis wants to get a bucket, he's getting a bucket. Wemby's not the same player. He doesn't have that in him. He ain't got that, let me go get it. Because if we're being real, if he had that, he would have beat the Spurs. It wouldn't have won seven games. If Wemby was that, but Wemby's not that, go get it type of player. He's still learning. And Fox? The last time I seen a Fox was running on the street the other day. I thought it was De'Aaron running out of San Antonio. He didn't even get on the plane to go to New York because he's a veteran and he didn't show up. So to compare him to Chris Middleton, I can't see that, B.
9: Look. And that, you know me, I'm going to always do my research before I say anything. Chris Middleton had that NBA Finals where six-game series, he averaged 24 points, 6 rebounds, 5 assists, right?
11: What's De'Aaron
9: Fox? Huh? De'Aaron Fox, 20 points, 4 rebounds, 5 assists.
11: And he's not averaging 20, Brian.
9: In two games.
11: Give me what he scored in game one.
9: Game one, he had 23 and 5.
11: De'Aaron Fox?
9: Yes.
11: And what he had in game two?
9: Game two.
11: I'll wait. We got plenty of time. We on the count.
9: Game two, he had 20. Game two, he had 20.
11: But his 20, the reason I'm saying that, I'm going to start with you. Hey, Boogie, I'm going to ask you, Zeke. Did you notice that 20 he scored?
10: No, I'm not going to lie. I still don't think he's at 100% with his injury. So I really didn't notice his 20.
12: I think right now, Dylan Harper I think Mitch Johnson should lean into Dylan Harper a little bit more than what they're doing this series. I think when Dylan Harper comes in, I think he should be that second, third option with Fox facilitating the offense. I think that would be a better – that would bode well for them.
11: De'Aaron Fox has played one playoff series meaningful in his career. And now we're saying that De'Aaron Fox is second fiddle to Wemby. When everybody's been saying that really they need a number two, people are saying they need to trade for a number two because they don't have a number two on this team, to be honest with you.
9: I wouldn't go that far. I think recency bias is alive and well right now because when Wemby was out, De'Aaron Fox was cooking. I think people thinking about what De'Aaron Fox looked like right now because he's injured, like A-Book said, that you're thinking about him in this light. But De'Aaron Fox is a high-caliber point guard.
11: No. You're missing what I'm saying. This goes back to a couple of shows. When has De'Aaron Fox ever been that dude that we say De'Aaron Fox was that guy?
9: All the teams in Sacramento was his teams.
12: He wasn't a bucket in Sacramento.
9: Come on now. We forgot who De'Aaron Fox is.
11: I think y'all missed what he was a bucket in Sacramento. But who else was a bucket on that team to go get a bucket?
9: They didn't win. I give you that.
11: But who else was a bucket on that team?
9: Did he play with Sabonis?
11: Sabonis is not that type of. We're not asking Sabonis to give us 20 points. We're asking Sabonis to give us 10 points, 10 rebounds. That's Sabonis' game. Sabonis ain't never been a 20-point scorer.
12: But with Fox, we've seen the potential. He got on a team there. He's a point guard on a 60-win team. But
9: Zach LaVine? Yeah. Did he play with Zach LaVine and DeMar DeRozan?
11: And how many times has Zach LaVine – he's played 20 games in 4 seasons.
9: He has. I give you that. He has. But we're not about to sit here and act like De'Aaron Fox not that guy.
11: I'm not – when y'all say he's that guy –
9: you say he's not. He can't be a number two. He can't be a number two on the championship team.
11: So let me ask you a question. If De'Aaron Fox is that guy, And this is what I'm trying to get y'all to understand. The Knicks, Josh Hart been on 4 or 5 different teams. OG got his first max deal in New York. Jalen got his first max deal in New York. Mikal was traded there, but he got a max deal in New York. Cat was traded there. Landry Shamet was on a two-year deal, a two-way deal at the beginning of the season. So when y'all say that the Spurs are like going into this series, yeah, y'all pick the Knicks. But y'all still don't even think the Knicks are going to, like, oh, I don't think it's guaranteed.
9: I wouldn't say it's guaranteed. Nothing in life is guaranteed. But
11: you're right. Nothing in life is guaranteed. But to still say, yes, it is a series. But to watch in game two, the refs call fouls on Cat, almost give San Antonio game because of the fouls. To keep San Antonio in the game, it goes to show you. I'm not saying the Knicks are that much better, but the Knicks are a bunch of veterans that are playing excellent basketball right now. And if De'Aaron Fox wants to be that guy, he can't. The 20 point, going back to the point, the 20 points that he scored was unnoticed. It wasn't like, oh, damn, Deeps. Oh, where you have 20 points? The second fiddle to anybody. When Jalen Williams is the second fiddle when he's on his game, you could tell Jalen Williams is in the box score. I had to ask you De'Aaron Fox's numbers because I didn't even realize he scored that much. That's what I'm saying. Any number two in any game, I shouldn't have to be calling you saying, yo, De'Aaron Fox, what was his box score numbers?
9: I understand what you're saying. All I'm saying is because he's hurt right now, it seems like that. That's why you're getting that feeling. I think if he was at 100%, you wouldn't be questioning who the number two is. That's all.
11: He was 100%. He was 100% in the series against OKC. And I said this. The youth of San Antonio is showing up in games. That's something that you can't hide from them. You can't hide the youth.
9: It is youth. But De'Aaron Fox was hurt in that series, though.
11: Okay, you ex De'Aaron Fox and Jalen Williams out, according to your number two, De'Aaron Fox.
9: Yes.
11: Okay, so you ex them out.
9: Mm-hmm. They're still young.
11: Oh, so that's what I'm saying.
9: Yeah, I agree with that.
11: Y'all are asking a young team before their time, and to y'all point, y'all praised LeBron James so much, but LeBron even had to crawl before he walked. Wemby, the team is good. They're young, but they're good. But for the Knicks to still get no credit after winning, do you know how hard it is to win 13 in a row? Come on, man. Like,
9: let's not start with 13 in a row.
11: You said what?
9: I said, let's not start with the 13 in a row. It is impressive.
11: You know what? You know what? Because you've been on this show saying that the East is weaker than the West. We got to hit this break. We'll segue into segment two because I already know where you're going with that. And it's crazy that even after that, and you know what? I'll be glad when the Knicks win the championship to shut up everybody because at the end of the day, it is horrible that the Knicks can't still get no respect for what they've done. Segment two is on the way. We'll be right back. Don't go nowhere.
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22: 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But listen, man, I gotta say one thing, man. Big ups to Texas Globe Life Field. 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One of the best stadiums I've been to. 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I know there's basketball stadiums. There's a difference between basketball and baseball and football as well. But Globe Life Field, Texas, got to give it up to y'all. 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
32: And we're back. Segment 2. And the fellas got me heated. I was heated before I stepped on this show. I'm letting the guys take over the show. But at the end of the day, I'm going to talk when it needs to be talked, and I'm going to say what I got to say. We left off segment 2. Segment 1, talking about 13 wins in a row and the Knicks getting no respect. And Brian goes in to say, 13 wins, are we really doing that? So, Brian, talk to us. You said something about the 13 in a row. Go ahead.
9: Now, am I saying that the 13-0 is not impressive? No, I'm not saying that. Again, all I'm saying is that when you look at the level of competition, like you've even stated on the air, G, the East is a relatively weaker conference than the Western Conference. Can we all agree on that? Can we all agree on that the Western Conference is a tougher conference than Eastern?
32: How long has that been for?
9: Forever.
32: Okay, so that's irrelevant, but go ahead.
9: it's still relevant to the point at hand. When we look at it, we look at the East. Who did we think that the Knicks were really going to lose to? Did we really think that they were going to lose to Atlanta? Yes, I remember that we were in there. We said we were actually in Dallas watching the doing the draft show, and G was going crazy talking about how the Knicks, this is it, and if they lose this, a lot of stuff is going to shake up. We were just in there doing that. But once the Knicks got on the roll, the Knicks were supposed to do this. The Knicks were supposed to do this, and you're in an Eastern Conference where you know, one, the last team that you just played in the Eastern Conference, the Cleveland Cavaliers, you know James Harden is good for two games. That's it. Donovan Mitchell has been the same.
32: He wasn't even favorite
9: every year.
32: Hold on. To everybody's point, going into the playoffs, we weren't the favorites going into none of the series except probably Atlanta. We wasn't the favorites in the going to the Philly series. Everybody was like, oh, Embiid is back. We wasn't even favorite in that series. We wasn't favorite in the Cleveland series. Right or wrong?
9: I don't know the odds. I don't know. But the I know I picked y'all to beat both the 76ers and the Cavs.
0: Yeah, the odds were. But like me and B said, I mean, we did pick the Knicks. But I think what is going on right now with the Knicks, you still have a job to finish at the end of the day. But
32: we understand that.
0: No, in between the series, I know how like the media perception is to where it's kind of like where the Knicks, they being that they've been on the rise for so long, people are like, well, the Knicks are gonna do what the Knicks are gonna do and lose. So I think that's what going into series that the sports books are like, we don't trust the Knicks. Can Jalen Brunson really get it done? It was still some questions answered, but I think going through the East, I mean, we picked the Knicks to go through the playoffs, but we, you know, two more games.
9: And I'm not discrediting the 13-0, but when I look at it, who y'all played Philly in the second round, dusted them off 4-0. Then you play the Cavaliers, like we just said. We know that James Harden is good for two games. Donovan Mitchell's been the same thing. Analytically, we won the series. Kenny Atkinson, get out of here. What are we talking about? We're talking about the Cavaliers, and we're talking about Philly. We all thought that the Hawks should have been out of there anyway. 13-0 is still impressive. It is. I'm not. Hey, the hand of your business like that is impressive. But we're not about to sit here and act like they did that in a hard conference.
0: Well, now you know how I feel when I was getting it with New England. All the
9: exactly. And that's how we were. That's why I don't know why he's moving the goalposts right now, because we were talking about New England.
32: I'm not moving the goalposts. But at the end of the day, when we were talking about this last year, Zeke even said before the season that they had the easiest conference. But here's the thing, the easiest schedule. But I'm going to let A-Boogie chime in because, you know, A-Boogie, I'm going to say this. When you think about what New England did last year, they could have easily faltered. They could have easily lost. Am I right or am I wrong?
0: Yeah.
32: There's a lot of games they could have lost that they didn't. They handled business. They got to the Super Bowl and played a team that was that much better than them on defense, and they could not do anything offensively. So they ran into it. At the end of the day, they still played who was in front of them. Yes, it was a weak schedule, but they still could have lost. So before I finish, Aaron, to your point, not to your point, but the 13-0, you have anything to chime in and say about what's being said right now?
1: Yeah, I just don't want
9: to be biased, hey, Book, about your Knicks.
1: I'm saying we are in a lesser conference in the West, but for us to be not favored in majority all of the series we're going into, maybe except for Atlanta, and then for us to come out 13-0, that's winning games on a roll, that's winning games where we're not favored. I just don't think that should be discredited as such. But 13-0 is 13-0.
32: And I'll say this. Before we won the two games, do you know most of the games that we won were on the road? Out of those wins? So, but now I think it's 7-6 or 6-6 or whatever the case may be. It's just as even as us. To go into a finals game and win two on the road, to be down by 14, to eventually nobody giving us the chance. At the beginning of this series, if you ask 90 or 100% of the people was picking San Antonio, outside of New York. Everybody was riding the Spurs. And when I say I guarantee the series, yes, nothing is guaranteed. But the way the Knicks are playing right now, and I know y'all on social media, y'all young, Y'all ain't from New York. But let me ask you a question. I just want to ask y'all this question. Even if you're not from New York, can you say that this feels different of what's going on with the city of New York and the New York Knicks? Honestly. Honestly.
0: It's crazy. I just know if they win in New York, Madison Square Garden, this New York City's getting shut down. It's going to be cold red state of emergency. Everyone's hype. Everyone is hype, and I'm ready. I'm ready for it.
9: I do think it's going to be a crazy environment. It's going to be one of the ones, bro. Finals game in June in the Garden, one of the most iconic arenas, is going to be crazy.
0: And then this is the most expensive sporting event ever. The cheapest ticket is 11 grand.
32: Oh, that went up. It's up to 12 now.
0: Ridiculous. What do you think is the biggest reason for the Knicks' success?
9: I want to hear Chief. I would like to hear it because
32: no.
9: I have somebody in mind. Told me today, G.
32: Go first.
9: Cat would be the most valuable player if the Knicks win this finals. I just want to know, first of all, do y'all agree? If y'all agree, then I have my next point y'all are not going to like. Because I have somebody who I think is unequivocally the MVP of this series.
32: Okay, so we're going to... I saw A Boogie shaking his head, but you said unequivocally. So who do you think is the MVP, B?
9: I think Jalen Brunson is the MVP.
32: Okay.
9: Me and him was arguing today, and he was bringing up certain points against Cat, which I agree with, but MVP... We got to remember who stirs the pot. Who starts the engine for this team?
32: I'm gonna let you you got to go ahead, A Boogie.
1: In terms of most valuable, I would like for them to give it to Cat. I'm not going to lie. Cat's two-way play and how he's been able to stick Wembanyama and just making it tough for him all around, and we seen Wemby struggle like we haven't really seen a lot during this playoff run that San Antonio has had. So, and then you add that on to what he's doing on offense with his 3-point shooting, spacing the floor, taking Wemby out the paint. So we have so Jalen Brunson, McHale, all of them could drive to the paint, making it easier. So, I would like them for it to give it to Cat, but I think it's gonna go to Jalen Brunson.
32: Good point. Zeke, you answer that question, then I'm gonna go after you. I want to know who you think.
0: All right, so I do think my MVP is gonna be Cap. Reason is it brings me back to the final series where the Cavs and Warriors matched up, and Iguodala had won the Finals MVP. And a lot of that was doing the part of the task that he had. He had the task of guarding LeBron, going against LeBron, and I think with Cat right now, to go against the player who people on the panel, for this show, said could possibly be the best player on the court at any given time, and Cat is the one taking that matchup. Wemby hasn't been efficient all series, and Cat is putting the ball on the floor. He's not settling for threes like how OKC did around the paint. He's actually going at Wemby. Whether he gets blocked or he dunks it, I think he is bringing that intensity to Wemby that Wemby has not gotten from anybody in the playoffs. And I think it's a difference in that team. And I think it's really affecting the Spurs.
32: So I got to agree with A Boogie. I got to agree with Zeke. And I'm going to tell you why Cat should be MVP. Jalen Brunson, when you look at the first game, if it wasn't for Cat for the first four quarters, we lose. We're getting blown out. He kept us in the game single-handedly, not just by scoring and assist, by what he was doing. Remember, Jalen Brunson didn't start cooking to the fourth quarter. But that's what everybody sees. JB, but where was JB the first three quarters? If you look at his shooting percentage,
9: he hurt.
32: But look at his shooting percentage. He had two assists in that first game. This is your point guard. Two assists? That can't happen. Second game, here go Cat. Same thing. Taking Wemby off the dribble. The defense that he's actually playing. Guess what happens? JB. We're up by 14. Guess what happens? JB started taking bad shots, going nutso again. Started going nutso again, taking bad shots. Missed a free throw at the end. That could have cost us. Also, he took a bad shot at the end. I'm not saying that the NBA is not going to give it to Cat. Why? Because this is a Jalen Brunson story. An undersized guard that nobody wanted. Coming out of Dallas, the Knicks signed him. All of the things that have happened when the Knicks signed him, it has to go to JB. Doesn't mean he's the most valuable player in this series, Brian. But it has to go to JB. For the people. That's why JB's going to get it. But Cat is the true MVP on why we are 2-0 right now. If we're keeping it real. JB's getting cooked on defense. Anybody pick and roll, Champagne's not even a go to the hole scorer. Champagne is killing him. Cat moving his feet on defense. Cat staying out of foul trouble. But the refs want to give Cat fouls. Let's talk about the Mitchell Robinson technical. Why Wimby didn't get that? It should have been a double tech. Am I right or am I wrong?
1: Yeah, that was a bad call.
32: But it goes to Mitchell. But this is so-called the Spurs. They want the Spurs to win. And the Knicks, game one, and I'm going to let Z go back to any other questions. You know, he's going to continue. But let's go back to game one. You know who the real MVP is? Rick Brunson. And let me tell you why he's the real MVP. Game one, when the refs was killing the Knicks, he pulled them to the side and said, we're not going to let the Knicks, the refs dictate this game. He calmed the Knicks down, even calmed Mike Brown down. Said, we're not doing this. And if Rick Brunson was not on that sideline, helping with Mike Brown and helping Jalen Brunson, I don't think the Knicks would be where they at today, honestly. So if you want to talk about the real MVP, it's Rick Brunson. But the real MVP in the first two games is Cat Williams. It's Cat. Not Williams, but Cat, honestly.
9: And not Cat Williams, the COVID.
32: Yeah. But Jalen, but everybody wants to say, because here's the thing. The first thing that comes out of people's mouth is what? Yo, you see JB? He's supposed to keep cooking in the fourth quarter, though.
9: That's money time.
32: Yeah, but okay. So let me ask you a question. Who gets us to the fourth quarter, though?
9: I think Jalen Brunson's thing the whole playoffs, though, has been the Knicks keep the game close. In the fourth quarter, I do my thing, and we get the ball, we win.
32: Yeah, but it's never been like this, though, where he's been shooting this bad, though.
9: Recently, Cat's been the focal point of the offense, so it would seem that it, like, he would have the ball in his hands, making plays. Of course he's going to defend. We know he's a good defender. But the way Mike Brown has been using him, I think that's opened up. We know that Jalen Brunson is the closer. Yo, you get me to – we stay in this game long enough, I'm going to keep us in the game too. But y'all help me out through the first three quarters. Fourth quarter, I got this.
32: Let's roll. But honestly, if we was down 14 – and Jalen Brunson didn't spark that run. Mikal Bridges.
9: The others.
32: Yeah, but just like I said, but who is playing defense on the so-called best player in the world right now?
9: Cat, and I give you credit on that. I give you credit on that. Yes. So I'm not mad either way.
32: But we got 4 minutes before we end this segment. We gotta go, you got stats, and then right after that, let's go to Aaron with a performer of the week.
0: Yeah, so my stats. So no NBA Finals team has ever overcome a 0-2 series losing both games at home. I know that the Bucks, you know, they beat Phoenix, but both of those games were in Phoenix home court. The next stat, the views have been up. Since 2015, 29 NBA games have drawn over 14 million views. Curry was in 27 of those 29 games. The other two games were the Western Conference Finals Game 7 and Game 1 of the Finals this year. And then, of course, as I mentioned before, that the Game 3 of the NBA Finals is the most expensive sporting event ever. with I've seen a couple ticket prices going for $104,000.
32: Yo, B, you got that in your 401k right now?
9: Yeah, right. If I did, I wouldn't put it on the next game. You know how insane that is, bro? Gee, they said on Twitter, they said, bro, we can watch the game for free at home. You gonna pay 11 bands to be in the rafters? For Jalen Brunson to look already, he already six foot barely. He gonna look like an ant.
32: My manager at my job said, and I have to agree with him. He said, how does that create an experience for a fan having to pay $11,000 for a ticket? And I get it. This is why, I'm gonna tell you this. Why do you think New York fans have taken over each building that they went to? San Antonio, Philly.
9: That's because New York fans travel, though.
32: No, it's cheaper, Brian. Do you know that you get a round-trip ticket, hotel ticket, to go to San Antonio for under $3,000, bro? Hotel, flight, and ticket to the game, to a finals game for under $3,000. Do you know what you get for $3,000 in New York?
9: A watch party.
0: Outside the building.
32: Outside the
9: building. No bathroom.
32: Outside the building. For $3,000, you might get outside the building with a porta potty. No drinks, no concessions, no food. Nothing.
9: That's wild.
32: But I can go to San Antonio and be in the building. I got a flight and I got a ticket. Come on, man. And listen, Madison Square Garden, they know people want to come to New York. They know people going to pay it, yo. And this is why Madison Square Garden is the Mecca. Not saying, now, is it the best arena? No, by far. They're much most more iconic. Huh?
9: Most iconic.
32: Yeah, it's not the best arena as far as what's inside and everything. No, by far. Because it's not the new arena, but it's probably.

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10: 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How much? 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I don't know if anybody's ever put pen to paper for that. Might be less than $1 billion, but even still, is it going to be as iconic as what that building is right now, right here?
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21: And we're back. Segment 3. Yours truly, the Brooklyn Boy, right here on the Empire Sports Radio Show. The crew is in the building. It's been one heck of a show. There's nothing less than perfectionist on this show. What we do is orange and blue skies, and I can't wait till we win the chip, because after that, I'm going to get an orange and blue skies from my son, finally. And he's going to have to say it. He has no choice, because he said once we win it. So he's going to have to say it. I mean, there's no other thing. If he doesn't say it, he's banned from the show. He can't come on the show until he say orange and blue skies playing Super. But A-Boogie, performer of the week, player of the week. I know it's got to be a Nick. Let's get with it. It's got to be.
22: Actually, it's not. My performer of the week is a member of the New York Liberty. I was actually in the game. I was at the game yesterday when they played the Fever. Breonna Stewart had 38-2. She had a great game. It was a really good game, physical game.
21: 38-2. What's the two? What kind of game is that?
22: 30 points, 8 rebounds, and 2 assists.
21: Oh, okay. You said 30. Oh, my bad.
22: Yeah, it was a real physical game. Came down to the wire. They really were going at Caitlin Clark. I think teams are starting to not be afraid of her as much as a defender on that side. She's really not a good defender. In front of my MLB, I have Sebastian Rivero. He's a catcher for the Angels. He hit 5 for 5, has 6 RBIs and 1 run. So, great game for him.
21: I got to ask you a question, Bo, because you was at the game yesterday. I've been to a couple of WNBA games. I mean, I've never been to the Barclays to see the Liberty. I've seen the Liberty out here when they played the Sky. Take away from being at the Barclays, what would you say about the WNBA, the action and you was in the building?
22: No, it was jumping in there. It was a lot of people in there, people from the bottom to the nosebleeds. It was all filled up, and it could be from New York, just New York basketball in general being in pandemonium right now. But I was view it more as a WNBA is getting larger and more exposure, and more people are going to show up and show support.
23: Was there a lot of Caitlin Clark jerseys?
22: A lot of Caitlin Clark jerseys. It was a lot of Caitlin Clark jerseys there.
21: Honestly, I think the WNBA is going in a good direction, yo. Like, I think I,

0: just watch games on TV. Even with the expansion teams like Seattle, Portland. Portland's actually doing well.
1: Toronto.
0: Yeah, Toronto. Those teams are actually doing well. So I think the WNBA is on the up and up. And I'm gonna be honest with you, for them not to have Nafisa Kalia and still are the number one team in the WNBA right now.
1: Olivia Miles.
0: Yo,
1: Boy,
0: knew she should have went
1: oh
0: number one. She's
1: boy. Oh boy.
0: cooking.
1: She
0: She is.
1: is.
0: That Minnesota team is scary, yo. That Minnesota's team is scary. It's scary, man. But it just goes to show, man, the WNBA has it's competitive.
1: A lot of talent, yeah.
0: A lot of talent from top to bottom. So I'm liking it. What you got for Zeke?
1: All right, so we got to start off with this. We're going to transition to NFL. We're going to talk about the Rams schedule, but before we get into that, I have to know who Brian thinks is better in the NFC. Send a text message in the group chat. So I think the LA Rams are the best team in the NFC right now. So what do you think is different? No, so I like to bring a lot of different flair and stuff to the show. When I said that, I didn't really mean it. That was a rage bait. I think the Rams are the best team in the NFL. Not just in the NFC, but in the NFL as a whole. I think if what they did going out and getting Myles Garrett, not trading them really for anything, and if what I'm hearing is true, that Aaron Donald is thinking about
0: Oh
1: coming
0: my
1: back.
0: gosh. Oh my gosh.
1: I pray that every team that they play on this schedule is in shotgun. And that won't even be enough. Because to have both of them, oh my goodness. You know Matthew Stafford is going to put up points with that offense, Puka and Devontae. That's going to cause teams to have to put the ball in the air. What does that do? Create more time for defensive ends to get after you. And if they have Myles Garrett and Aaron Donald, wrap it up. We don't even need to watch it this year.
0: I gotta second that, yo. Think about what he did in Cleveland, and you knew that you had to double team him. The crazy thing is that the Rams have other defensive players that you have to that you have to account for. And he's playing on turf in a climate weather. The Rams, I had them. I was like, you know, we could probably beat the Rams week two. It's early in the season. Man.
1: Don't think about
0: But
1: it. Yeah.
0: Zeke, you say you want to go to the Rams schedule, right?
1: Yep. So yeah, let's go ahead.
0: Let me ask you a question. What was the over under for the Rams?
1: Now I have to look at the updated over under. So let me pull that up real quick, because I think before the Myles Garrett trade, I think they had him at like 10.5. Let me pull up with.
0: They eat that easily. They
1: So
0: eat that.
1: right now, so it moved up. So it moved up a game. So they have them after the Myles Garrett trade. They still have them set for 11 and a half wins.
0: Let's go down the schedule.
1: All right. Week one, they have San Francisco, home opener. So first game in LA with Myles Garrett
0: Actually,
1: against.
0: that game is in Melbourne.
1: Oh, in Melbourne. Yeah, international game.
0: Yeah,
1: So
0: it doesn't matter. They win that.
1: divisional opponent.
0: Wait, oh, you got 49ers winning?
1: I didn't say that. I'm just reminding everybody.
0: Oh, who you got, A-Bug?
2: The Rams.
0: I got the Rams.
1: Rams, yep. Next, Giants home game for LA. I got the Rams.
0: It's going to be a long travel flight for the Rams. A hangover. I got the Giants in week two. If you're gonna beat the Rams, you're gonna beat them early before they start getting. Remember, they can't win. We're gonna, hey, Book, tell them. Long flight from Melbourne, hangover. I got us.
1: Hey, Book, you agree with that?
2: I mean, taking it into account, they're gonna be starting out early. Miles won't really be adjusted to the Rams system. And then when you put in all the things we got going right now, Odell going back to LA, that's a lot of. He might go crazy. It might be like Stephon Diggs when he went back and played at Buffalo. Zeke know what I'm talking about.
1: Y'all
2: Yeah,
1: got
2: Zeke
1: it.
2: know what I'm talking about.
0: So we got two Giants. That's one and one. Who you got beating?
1: Absolutely not. Absolutely not.
0: Okay, so for the sake of this, 2-0, 1-1. Next
1: All
0: game.
1: right, cool. Then they do play the Broncos on the road.
3: I don't think Bo Nix would be back yet. I don't think he'd be back that early, so I'm gonna give it to the Rams.
0: I got the Rams.
1: I like the Rams.
0: Okay, yeah, 3-0, 2-1.
1: Eagles, Rams at the Eagles.
0: Oh, that's a beat. They want that. No, that's a give me the Rams.
1: Yeah, get back game. No AJ Brown.
3: Yeah, Rams.
1: All right, so then they have Bills. Josh Allen goes to LA.
0: Ooh, that could be a good game.
3: 17.
0: That could be a good game.
3: You know who I'm going with? 17. They lose. That's 3-2.
0: Oh, so you got the Giants. Okay, okay.
3: No, not the Giants. No.
0: 3-2. Oh. Take that. 3-2. I'll take that. I'm gonna take the Bills on the road. Early statement for. Here's the thing: if you beat 17. The Rams, you beat them in the first six games. You got to beat them in the first six. Give me the Bills. Early statement for 17.
1: We can say LA lose that game. I don't think the Bills win that game. I don't think I have enough offense.
2: Yeah, I don't think they have enough. I'll go with the Rams.
3: Joe Brady, a new offensive offensive coordinator, the head coach. Yeah. I think he's gonna scheme some stuff open. I don't know. I could be wrong though.
1: Josh Allen, once he has to play good defenses, he loses. Every top five defense he played last year, he lost.
0: Okay, next game.
1: Cardinals at the Rams.
0: Stop it, Rams.
1: Easy money.
3: Yeah, Rams.
1: Yeah, then we have Rams go to Las Vegas.
0: Tell your dad to stop being a Raiders fan, Brian. Stop it. He's a Spurs fan. I hope he heard the show because I told him about it on the last show, but it's okay. Yeah, stop it. Rams. They beat the Raiders by 40.
1: Oh, yeah, that's easy. LA matchup, Chargers. It's a away. It's a home game for the Rams. So Chargers versus the Rams, same thing.
0: Rams.
1: I like the Rams right here too.
2: Yeah, Rams.
1: All right, B. What about this one? Rams at Commanders.
0: Oh, stop it. He better.
3: No.
0: Matter of fact, you should go to that game and see y'all get mollywopped. Rams. I got Rams.
3: We win that.
0: What, you buck? Hey, Bo, who you got?
2: This is a massacre. Not even a football game.
3: Okay, but all right, that's what we're doing, okay?
2: Versus NFL.
3: Okay.
2: Rams.
1: All right, Rams at Arizona.
0: Rams.
3: Rams.
1: Rams. All right, Packers, they roll into LA.
0: Rams.
1: December game, Chiefs go to LA.
0: Brian's a big 15 fan, but they're not winning this game.
3: He won't be back by then, I don't think.
0: By December? If he doesn't get back by December, he's out the whole season.
3: That's like a year injury, and he did that when? Last what, November? That's a year injury. If he's back, that's early.
0: Okay, well, I got Rams either way.
3: I got Rams too.
1: Rams either way. Yeah.
3: Gonna do it. Yeah.
1: All right, Rams 49ers. I think they split. I think the Rams, I think the 49ers get one.
0: Ain't no way. Ain't no way. Ain't no way they split.
3: The Rams. With Kyle Shanahan?
0: Evans
3: on the outside?
0: I think the 49ers take a step back. Who's he throwing the ball to besides Kittle?
3: Mike Evans.
0: Oh, he did go to the 49ers.
3: Yeah.
0: But what they defense look like?
3: Defense going to be back. They got Fred Warner coming back.
1: Their defense depends on health.
3: Defense is intact. Yeah,
0: I'll be 49 in August. Fred Warner's about to be 48. Stop it.
3: Fred Warner's an elite middle linebacker.
0: Stop it, B. Stop it.
3: Yes, they got Dre Greenlaw back from the Broncos. I'm telling you, bro.
0: Okay, so they split. Okay, I'll give y'all that. They split. Next game.
1: Then Cowboys at the Rams.
0: Stop it.
3: I ain't gonna lie. This is a game that the Cowboys will win. I'm not gonna lie to you.
0: What?
3: It'll be a game that they'll win. CeeDee Lamb, George.
0: Hold on. Is anybody at your house right now? Is your girl there?
3: Hey, man. Hey.
0: Hold on. Tell her to check your temperature.
3: No, I'm good. No COVID around here, man.
0: You look hot.
3: No COVID.
0: I got the Rams. Who you got, B? I mean, Z.
3: I'm gonna go Rams.
0: Hey, Book?
2: Yeah, I'll go with the Rams. The Cowboys don't have a chance.
0: Okay, next game.
1: Next game, we have Seahawks. Seahawks at home versus the Rams.
0: So they play the Seahawks twice in 3 weeks.
1: Yeah.
0: So we can say they split.
1: Yeah.
0: Maybe. So either other game is the Buccaneers. They'll beat the Buccaneers.
1: Beat the Bucs.
0: So is that what they got, 12, 13 wins? Four?
1: Yeah, I'm looking at 13, 14 wins right now.
0: And none of those losses is none to the Commanders. That's not what lost.
3: What?
0: The losses that they get are the Giants, 49ers.
3: No, get out, man. Hey, Hey, we not
0: Giants, Giants, 49ers, and
1: Seahawks.
0: Seahawks. That's the three losses this year. B, it's okay. It's okay. We got 2 minutes before we in the show. Anything else you guys eat?
1: And that's it. I mean, I'm just waiting for these last two games of the finals. Real quick, if anybody give me a quick answer, top free agents, they have KD as one of the top free agents. Where's the best landing spot? Real quick, to me, I think he has to get out of the West if he actually wants to win a championship. I don't know what team though. He could fit pretty much anywhere. He's plug and play.
0: It's a good question. I mean, if he wants to win a championship, after we win the championship this year, come back to New York. I mean, plain and simple. I mean, we just being real.
1: That's where he should have went at in the first place instead of going to Brooklyn. But I guess it all worked out in the end.
3: No way. I would love to see KD go back with Steph.
0: For what?
3: I think they could. I'm not gonna say they could compete, but I think it would be fun to watch though. I think KD's at a point right now where he's never been able to win by himself. Why are you going to try to still do it right now? You know that Steph, when healthy, is a top five player in the league. When Steph is in the league and he's healthy, bro, he can do some stuff. So you go back with him where you've already had success, where you already have Steve Kerr, who they just re-signed back. I like it.
0: We got to end this show on that note. We're running out of time. You know, fellas, we got to find somebody else to take Brian's spot because he's on the COVID. Brian, before you get back on the show, you definitely got to get tested. You really got to get tested. Any last words before we get out of here, fellas?
1: Hey, another great show. The week is ramping up. Can the Knicks finish it off by the time we come back?
3: Hey, nothing is guaranteed is all I'm saying. Nothing is guaranteed.
2: Man, oh, man. I'm going to tell B, it's three things guaranteed in life. Death, taxes, and the New York Knicks winning the 2026 NBA championship. We'll catch y'all next week on that note. Orange and blue skies.
3: I'm gone.
0: Hey, Boogie, put the stamp on the show. End of the show. That's how you end the show. This is yours truly. I don't even know what to say. I'm the Brooklyn boy. I don't even know who I was. It's the Empire Sports Radio Show. Zeke, hey, Boogie, chop it up. Good show. The fellas, when we do this show the next time, guess what? You know that song by Frank Sinatra? Start spreading the news. I'm leaving today. I want to be a part of it. New York, New York, we out.

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2: 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After 14 seasons, 10-time Pro Bowl quarterback Russell Wilson officially announced his retirement from the NFL at the age of 37. Wilson shared the news via a heartfelt social media video titled, "Thank You Football, Love Number 3. In the video, he expressed deep gratitude to his family, teammates, and former Seahawks coach Pete Carroll for believing in a 5'11 black kid from Richmond, Virginia. 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With your BGC Sports Network brief, I'm Eric Enley.
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0: gentlemen, thank you for joining us. Welcome to Sports in the Mix with the crew. My name is Cedric Bailey, along with the Brooklyn boy, Greg Hyman. What's up, Greg? How you doing, man?
1: What's going on, Santori? How you doing, man? Santoria, how y'all doing?
0: I'm all right. We okay. And also, Santoria Black's in the house. Hey, Santoria, how you doing today?
2: Salutations. I'm a lot better now that I'm in air. I'm good.
0: Amen. Praise the Lord. Well, we're glad to be able to talk to everybody on today. Sin Henry's going to be joining us in a few minutes. But when I got out of church, my phone, it kind of hit, ringed, and it said Santoria and Greg that we lost Stacy King. Santoria, what do you remember the most about Stacy King?
2: Oh, man, first of all, you know, when he came from Oklahoma and he got to the Bulls, I mean, how instrumental that he was on a couple of those Bulls championship teams. Really was a decent player, gave the Bulls another big that they could, that people had to defend, and really was just an aggressive player. Didn't mind mixing it up with people either. But, you know, overall was a good, great player, and I thought that he was somebody that the Bulls looked at as a good leader. He wasn't going to be always that number one guy or anything like that, but he definitely was a player that made a difference on that team.
0: Gotcha. Greg, what do you remember about him and with you being in Chi-Town?
1: Well, remember, I wasn't in Chi-Town when he was...
0: No, but you're there now. I'm sorry.
1: Yeah. Anybody that I know, I mean, they know Stacy King, but what I'll say is about Stacy King was probably one of the great role player. Know his role with those championship teams. You know, we talk about the Knicks having Patrick Ewing, and when the Bulls, they had 24 fouls to give against Patrick Ewing. That's how they beat the Knicks every year. It wasn't, yes, Michael Jordan was a key to that, but they knew that if they can stop Patrick Ewing, the Bulls, that they can win a championship. Stacy King was a part of that. Stacy King, Bill Winnington, Will Perdue, mm-hmm. and Bill Cartwright. So you have four centers, four times six is 24. And that was the key to beat the Knicks. So Stacy King was a part of that role. You know, he played that role. So sad to see him go. I mean, anybody in the sports community, when they go, it's a sad thing. So prayers go out to his family and wishing them but the best for his, you know, if he has kids and you know, going forward.
0: Yeah. And, you know, I want to say he is the second Oklahoma Sooner that did not get past 60 years of age in life. The other one, the great Wayman Tisdale, who played for Billy Tubbs as Duke. Now, what do you remember about Wayman Tisdale, Greg?
1: Wayman was a musician.
0: Yeah, yeah. Played that bass guitar, bro.
1: Wayman was a musician. And yes, he had a career in the NBA. But just as Stacy King, he was a great role player as well for Sacramento. But I think for me, I remember Wayman as a musician because I love music. So he was a great bass player. So this is the question. This is a joking question. What is up with Oklahoma Sooners and people going there and then can't make it past 60? I mean, are they stressing them out at Oklahoma? I mean, what's going on down there?
0: I wish I could tell you that, man. I wish I could tell you.
2: Wayman Tisdale didn't make 45. I think he was like 44 when he died. He was throwing, I think, radiation at the time of his death, and then he his esophagus had ruptured. Mm-hmm. But he was going radiation treatments that, you know, from bone cancer.
0: Yeah,
1: I think we need to do some research into what's going on down in Oklahoma. Okay.
0: Well, I'm gonna say this. I will say this about Wayman Tisdale. He was a church boy. Why was he a church boy? Because when he became a part of the Oklahoma Sooners basketball team, he told Coach Tubbs, well, I'll come play for you, but on Sundays, I mean, you know, because he was from Tulsa, you know. His father was a pastor. Stacy King was a church boy, too, as well, being from Lawton. But, you know, and Coach Tubbs, he worked around his schedule, you know. He did what he had to do just to retain him there, but it's a lot of, you know, I hate saying this, but it's a lot of young people, a lot of people that's not making it past that, you know, just not happening, you know.
2: Well, you know, you spoke about Wayman Tisdale. One of the things that I also remember is that he had some great collaborations. He played, you know, he had collaborations with someone that, you know, people may not know about, but Toby Keith, who's also from Oklahoma.
0: Yeah, he's from Moore, Oklahoma. Yes, Moore.
2: Yeah. So they had a great collaboration, and then they did a duet cover with Barry White with Never Gonna Give You Up. So, you know, he was just a fantastic musician. That's, you know, I think people look at him as a great basketball player, but I look at him as an equally brilliant musician who I loved his music.
0: Yeah, everybody loved him. And, you know, the mascot is called like the Sooner, but he is called Top Dog. So Wayman was definitely a top dog for the Sooner State. But condolences goes out to Stacey King. If you just joined us here on Sports in the Mix, we lost him on this Sunday on today. Now, at this time, I want to kind of do something special because I thought about this. And I said, man, and Seth Henry is checking with me right now. He's going to hop on. But, you know, I'd never realized the impact that the New York Knicks basketball program had made. They came along in the 40s. And I got to looking at it, and I started, oh, man. And I called Santori a little earlier, Greg, and asked him the question, how many championships have the Knicks actually won? And the answer was two of them. One in the 1970s. And you remember, if you look at it, before it was the Brooklyn Nets, it was the New Jersey Nets, okay? And that was the ABA team that Dr. J played for. But if you look at the history of the New York Knicks, the reason why they couldn't win all that stuff, because the evil empire of Bill Russell and the Boston Celtics. I can only imagine what that matchup was like back in the day, because that was before my time. But I can tell you this, that Grambling State University gave the New York Knicks the answer that they needed to get the job done. And Santoria, who was that person? Because you got a chance to know him personally.
2: Yeah, Bernice, Louisiana native Willis Reed was probably one of the more one of the Knicks that, you know, made a difference in that championship run that they had in the 70s. And when you look at, you know, what he did, you know, coming out after, you know, an injury and then, you know, coming out and playing the way he did, it was just incredible. But, yeah, from Louisiana, from Bernice, Louisiana.
0: And everybody knows, you see the video. And, by the way, shout out to Seth Henry. He's on board right now. But you see that what happened to him, Santori, he got hurt, didn't he, or he got injured.
2: And I think, yeah, he did. He got injured in the first half of that ball game in I think that's that championship game.
0: Were they playing the Lakers during that time period? I think that's who they was. That's who they beat to win the championship or so. If I'm got to double check that. And when he came back in, Madison Square Garden erupted. You know what I mean?
2: Oh yeah, you know, look, he was very well loved, and I'm gonna tell you something. One of the things that I really liked about him is just how down to earth he was as a person. Mm-hmm. You know, obviously I didn't see him play. I was, you know, wasn't born until the 70s. But when you look at the type of person that he was, I mean, you know, I remember seeing him in the press box. He would talk to any and everybody. And, you know, was just that guy that was just so down to earth and just as real as you want to be. He had opinions about things in life and, you know, was not shy about it, but he was also one of those guys that he just wasn't going to be in your face. He's a quiet guy. But he also was very giving in the community of his time, of his wisdom. And that's what I remember most about him, is just how friendly he was. Him and Big Cat Ernie Ladd, you know, everybody remembers him when he played football. Of course, he played NFL and then, of course, went on to have a brilliant wrestling career. But someone who was just down to earth, very spiritual, believed in God. And when he was fighting his battle with cancer, you know, he just continued to lean on his faith and just was just so down to earth and passionate, very passionate about Grambling. And you know, I think that when you look at what this university at Grambling State University, which I'm about 5 or 10 minutes from, what they've been able to give as far as athletes, you know, Willis Reed's got to be one of the top ones in the history of the university and what he's been able to do.
0: You're right about that. And he played for under head coach Red Holzman. And also the rookies on that team, Phil Jackson and Walt Frazier, they were a part of that performance. And, of course, Willis Reed was there, so they were able to get the help to get done. Seth Henry, hey, shout out to you, man. How you doing, man? Glad to have you to the party, man. I think he's coming on mute right now. See if he can do that. If not, he'll – there you go. Hey, Sid.
3: Good, man. I got to – glad to see y'all on tonight and talking about the Knicks. Oh, Brooklyn boy, look like he is bored over there. He ain't looking down. He ain't got nothing. You know, his Knicks games away.
0: Wait, man. Hold on. Don't mess with him right now because you know what? He's trying to figure out how he can get number 47 from getting in the house, or either A, he gonna boo him. They got problems. This dude say he says I'm the number one fan, and y'all can't keep me out of this place.
1: No, 47,
3: President Trump.
1: Well, first of all, said Henry, before you get on the show and talk trash, I think you should know what the topic was. The topic wasn't the New York Knicks of the present. The topic was the New York Knicks of Willis Reed. So as Santorio was talking, I was just listening.
3: He was giving you a history lesson.
0: Yeah, we just talking about why it's so important now.
1: The reason why I'm quiet is because there wasn't nothing that was referenced to me about what was going on. Him and Santorio were having a conversation about Willis Reed and the past. So when you jump on a conversation, when you jump into a conversation,
3: you should know what the conversation is about. You know what? I got to buy out because I got to take a call.
1: That's good.
3: But you know what? If I get a chance to get back on here, I'm going to light you up.
1: I'm glad you got a call. You got to get back on. Take care of your call. We'll talk to you later.
0: Hey, Sam, all right, man. Just hop back in here. But we're gonna break it down because what I'm trying to do is get the history of why, you know, the success and how all this came together. I mean, you got to look at the journey, what they had to get through right now, and all the coaches that had to come through there. Mike D'Antoni, all these different coaches. And I thought they were going to get it done with Patrick Ewing because they had the right team to put that together. But anyway, as a matter of fact, Rick Pitino was one of the coaches of the Knicks during this time period. And as a matter of fact, I remember this. Didn't Bill Cartwright used to play for the Knicks, and then he was traded to Chicago during that time period? Was it Charles Oakley? What do you remember that time period? Or Greg, do you remember or hear anything about that? Or Santoria, what was the story on that?
4: Now, that I don't remember. I remember the Bill Cartwright, right, when he played with the Chicago Bulls. Mm-hmm. Not as familiar when he was with other teams. You know, that's when I really started watching him. You know, I was still a high school student, you know, junior high and high school student when he was there. You know, I do remember him coming from the University of San Francisco because it's really the first time that I remember somebody that significant, part of that team that was from the Dons. And so I remember that about Bill Cartwright and his unorthodox shooting style.
0: Yeah.
4: So, you know, he was one of the bigs. And if I'm not mistaken, during this time, Luke Longley didn't come along until after Stacey King, because if I'm not mistaken, King was traded as a part of a deal for Luke Longley. So, I remember that side of things extremely well when he was with the Bulls.
0: Yeah, definitely during that time period. And Luke Longley, he was from Australia, wasn't he? I think they call him the Aussie. Yeah.
4: He was, yep.
0: Yeah, definitely during the time period. Then we got to look at the years of 1996 to 2000. Jeff Van Gundy was the coach. He had Larry Johnson and Allen Houston. And they had pretty good teams during that time period. They were like 57 and 25. And they had to go up against Pat Riley, who was with the Miami Heat during that time period. Yeah, Oakley, it says in my notes that the Knicks traded Charles Oakley to Toronto for Marcus Camby. I remember that name, and John Starks. So it's a history, it's a journey. So, Greg, I want to kind of hear from you. You know, you grew up in New York. What was it like for you in your time period to watch the Knicks, and where are they going to right now, Greg?
1: Just being honest, when you look at all the stuff that you see on social media and all the stuff that you see as for the city of New York, the state of New York, it's a great time to be a New York fan, great time to be a New Yorker. The city is behind New York. The love is in New York. You know, my only thing is that when we win the championship, that they don't tear the city apart. Right. But it seems like the fans are under control. They're just having fun in the streets. It's been a long time. 73, like y'all said, was the last time we won a championship. 99 is the last time we've been in the finals. The Yankees haven't won one since 2009. The state of New York, New York baseball, football, basketball. Yes, the Liberty won a WNBA championship, but I don't think that holds a lot of weight. So right now, this is a great time in New York. If I could, if I was a millionaire or had the money, I would love to be at Game 3 in Madison Square Garden.
0: Now, hold that thought, Greg, because I'm glad you brought that up. We got to hit this break. We're going to come and talk about the impact, the finances, what it takes, and why did the Knicks fans, 3,000 of them, take over the Frost Bank Center in San Antonio? We're going to break it down and talk about it. You're listening to Sports in the Mix with the crew. I'm Cedric Bailey, along with the Brooklyn boy, Greg Hyman, and Santoria Black. We'll be right back.
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6: For me, right now, my Mount Rushmore of New York Knicks of all time. Wart Clive Frazier helped to lead the Knicks to two championships. Patrick Ewing to me. Then on my Mount Rushmore, I've got John Starks on my Mount Rushmore. Willis Reed, he came in, limped in, hit the first two baskets of the game. The Knicks went on to win that 1973 championship, and that was the last championship that the Knicks won. So you want me to put Brunson, even with the championship, over Willis Reed? I can't do it.
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17: 9-game winning streak against teams. They beat 3 teams that this time were in the top 25. They destroyed our...
15: But you got to play... We can go. Okay, so your argument, though, saying this is... I mean, you're playing what's in your conference.
17: That's right. So I'm not mad at that. But now, are we saying that depending on who they get. Now, this also depends on PowerPoints because everybody's saying, okay, they're number 5. They're going to get a number 2 seed. No, that is not how that's going to work. They may get a 3 or a 4. They get a 3 seed.
15: No, Sam. No, Sam. They don't drop that far. No, Sam. No.
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0: And welcome back, Sports in the Mix with the crew. Cedric Bailey in the house, along with Santoria Black, the Empire Sports only. Greg Hyman, the Brooklyn boy. Sad Henry will be joining us back in just a few minutes. And Santoria, I just sent you a text. I sent it to Greg on yesterday. because my wife, oh Lord, she done got all caught up and everything. You tell Greg I'm still cheering for him. I said, yes, babe, yes. Then I said, so anyway, Santori, if you check your phone, you'll see what I just sent you.
4: Oh, that's nice.
0: And I need you to read this out to Greg and say, right, is this true? Go ahead, brother.
4: I'm not kidding you. I'm sending this to my homeboy. Do not disturb while I'm watching the Knicks game. Don't call, text, send smoke signals, or ring my bell. Violators will be subject to disciplinary actions. Thank you, number one Knicks fan.
0: Greg, is that true? Is that what your friends are saying back east?
1: Honestly, it's yes. But it's also, if you have Knicks fans, you have true, like, I got a couple of group chats with a different group of friends from New York. And while the game is going on, we're texting each other just on certain plays and what we see and what we don't see, whatever the case may be. But anything outside of, like, my mother calls me during the game. She's a diehard. You see that? Ma, bye. Like, don't, you, ma. Like, I love you, ma, but, like, I'm trying to watch the game. But I don't know. Santori maybe can help me out.
4: And I get this.
1: When Milwaukee was in the playoffs and in the championship back in 22, if I'm not mistaken, 21, right? And that year that they won it, remember, Milwaukee hasn't won it in a long time before that.
0: Yeah, that's true. Yeah, Sidney Moncrief.
1: So, right. So think about the effect that, like, right now, when we talk about New York, what's going on in New York right now? You see the watch parties. Even when they was in San Antonio, they had watch parties at the Madison Square Garden for people for $10. You have people outside, like Toronto, when Toronto was playing in the playoffs. You don't. One of the things that the Knicks, and why I feel like the Knicks never were respected. Coming into this finals, they were, I think, 12 in a row.
0: Yeah, that's they right? hadn't lost since April. They haven't lost since April. Yeah.
1: They were 11 in a row. So we won 13 in a row. I'm going to give you a stat that just made New Yorkers pissed off and the Knicks. Going into game two, San Antonio was a minus 225. Before game time was a minus 235 on the betting books to win that game. That is disrespectful to a team that has won 12 in a row. Right? So here it is, a Knicks team that's getting disrespected and has done nothing but are two wins away from tying the Golden State Warriors at a 15-1 record, but the Knicks will be 15-2 if they sweep. You think about what it is right now to be a New Yorker, a New York fan, and you have to relish what's going on. This is a time, going back to Santori, when Milwaukee embraced that same city when Milwaukee was doing what they was doing, right? When they won that championship. So when you think about what's going on now with the New York Knicks and the city of New York, this is a long time coming. You don't know if this is ever going to happen again in the next. You can't promise that this is happening next year or the year after. Because look at Milwaukee. Milwaukee won that championship, and then guess what happens? It's a downhill spiral, right? It's not promised to you. So I think what New Yorkers are doing, they're embracing the moment. Embracing the opportunity, and I think going up 2-0 and going back to the Garden, the Knicks are hungry, as the city of New York.
0: Well, I, by the way, Greg, have you ever, as a fan, have you ever been to Madison Square Garden to go in there to watch a game as a New York Knicks fan? Have you ever been in there for that?
1: Yes, sir.
0: What was it like?
1: I'll say this. When you look at just being in the Garden, it's the Mecca, right? But I'll say this. I've been to Yankee Stadium, the old Yankee, the new Yankee Stadium. I've been to Shea Stadium. I haven't been to Citi Field. I've been to Madison Square Garden. I have not been to the Barclays. But going into Madison Square Garden, it's like you get chills. Mm-hmm. Even though it's the Mecca. It's basketball. It's New York. Think about when we talk about the city of New York, we talk about basketball. I think Santorio talked about this last week on the show. Basketball in New York City. It's a known thing. But at the end of the day, Right now, New Yorkers are on a high. I think the city of New York, and I'm going to say this, man, and I'm not into politics, but I think even with y'all president, and I say y'all because
0: I'm Wakanda on that one, bro. See how I threw him up?
1: even with y'all president going to New York for game three.
0: But he's a fan of New York.
1: But here's the thing. It ain't going to stop the Knicks from doing what they got to do.
0: Well, I hope he don't jinx y'all, because I'm going to sit up. Even I'll be up there. Boo! I've already seen Hakeem Jeffries on TV. You know Hakeem.
1: One thing it is I get chills when I see videos. I get chills when I watch. And it's just a happy time right now. Like, it is a great time to be a New Yorker.
0: Well, I got the screen up right now, and San and Greg, you can look at it. The cost for two people, if you go to San Antonio to watch the game, you can do it for less than $5,000. You can get your hotel room for $200, food and transportation, $150, total $5,150. If you were to go to New York to Madison Square Garden, two people, your tickets, the total cost $13,750 just to get the two tickets. And that's in a nice area. 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And they're paying at least $100,000 just to get, $10,000 in the lower. 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Yes, $10,000 to $40,000 just to get in the lower bowl. We didn't even talk about on the floor, you know? So that's a lot of money.
1: Do you know why? Why the Knicks fans travel so much? It's because what you just said, said, it is cheaper for, this is why we took over Philly. This is why we took over Atlanta. This is why we took over,
0: San Antonio, Philly? y'all went to Cleveland.
1: Cleveland.
0: And y'all took over Atlanta.
1: We took over Cleveland as well. Why? It's cheaper, and most of these fans want the experience. Now, somebody asked me a great question. What is it good to have an experience if you can't experience it in your home state? I get that. New York is an expensive city, a state, as it is anyway. New York and LA are probably the two most expensive states when it comes to sports. Because why? They have the biggest revenue, the biggest market. So when you talk about those, as a Knicks fan, I'll go to Philly. Like you said, I'll spend the experience of going to San Antonio for a finals game where I can get flight, room, board tickets for under $5,000. You can't even, here's the thing, for $5,000, you're not, you know where you're at? You're on 34th Street, Madison Avenue, Park Avenue, so we're watching the game for $5,000. You're not even close to the building in New York City. But guess what? Madison Square Garden knows people gonna pay it. New York City knows people going to pay it. And guess what? Let me tell you this, man. That building tomorrow is going to be electric, man. The only thing that scares me tomorrow is that the Knicks, because it's game three and the Garden, that they come out flat and come out too overconfident because they're home. If the Knicks stay greedy and stay the way that they will sweep this series.
4: Well, I'll say this much. I've been impressed with the way that they play, especially against Wemby. What really concerned me, I think they've taken this out, and that is you've taken out the fact of are you going to have any of the yips or any of the lag because of the long time that you've had off. They've been reinvigorated. And I think the opposite has happened. Close game in game two. But I think if you're San Antonio, and this is just me, to me, this series means more to the Knicks as an organization and a fan base than it does to the Spurs. Not saying it's not important to them, but the Spurs are young. They are super young, in a position to where they're going to be a real problem to deal with in the near future. But now you've got the Knicks, 4 seed coming out, proving that they can win. The pressure is on them to win more than it is for San Antonio. I think that's just the way I look at this, with all that's being expected. fairly or unfairly.
0: And I agree with you, Sam. And you know when we did our picks before the series start, Sam and I, we went with the Spurs, and you and Sid went with the Knicks. Okay. And for what the Knicks did to go to San Antonio and win both games, they said it was a record setting in game one, because you look at the audience, San Antonio is a city of 1 million people or so. The state of Texas has 3 NBA teams. Then you look at, of course, the Knicks fans. The New York is the largest market when it comes to sports. I mean, the largest, because they got every sport, basically almost two. Hockey, they got two teams, you know, basketball, two teams, football, two teams. They have that. And even in baseball. But, Greg, when we look at what you guys are doing, it's been great. Look at the transition, the acquisitions of Jalen Brunson on the team. I mean, he almost got hurt in game one, and I tell you what, he was phenomenal in that one. And he was just as tough as he could be. Mike Brown, I got to give him props for what he's been able to do. So right now, it's still a little early. But, Greg, if you had to go with the MVP, are you going to go with Brunson or would you go with Cat? You know?
1: So before I answer that question, I want to, because I had something on my mind, but I'm going to answer that question. Centauri, you said something about the pressure, right? But think about this. Going into the series, and I get what you're saying about the pressure, but do you know that the Knicks were the underdogs coming into the series?
4: Oh, yeah.
1: They were, and everybody thought that the Knicks didn't even stand a chance. But I'm going to give you something. We're going to go down the line. I think we talked about this before, or we may not. OG's first max contract came with the Knicks. Mikal Bridges got a max contract, even though they traded for him. His max contract didn't come to when he got to the Knicks. Josh Hart has played for 4 or 5 different teams. Cat was traded there, right? Jalen Brunson got a max deal, but when he got there, everybody was like, oh, wow, is this supposed to be the savior? So when you look at the starting five of the Knicks, the starting five of the Knicks was a bunch of guys that never they was on other teams, but were role players. You put 5 role players together, 3 of them that played in college and won a championship together. You put them on an NBA team, and look what happens, right? So coming into this series, those guys have been playing with a chip on their shoulder because why? People felt like nobody wanted them. When you get traded, Minnesota didn't want Cat no more. Oh, Cat. But guess what? He comes to the Knicks, and guess what he does? He's doing what he's doing in this playoff series, right? The Knicks have 5 guys. Think about this. Also, Landry Shamet was on a 2-way deal at the beginning of the season. A 2-way deal! And look what he's doing. The Knicks, I said, the Knicks are the varsity team, if you want to be real, and the Spurs are the JV team. The Knicks have a bunch of veterans, and yes, the Spurs are the young team. They're exciting. They beat OKC, da-da-da. But did anybody step back and think about what this Knicks team is built upon and how they've gotten to this point? And Mike Brown took criticism all year long. Are the Knicks up and down? They was down 2-1 to Atlanta. They said if he loses that series, Mike Brown is out. And he's 2 games away from winning the championship. And I'm going to say this. Big kudos to Rick Brunson for keeping Mike Brown level-headed on that sideline. Rick Brunson, the assistant coach, game one, when the refs was killing the Knicks, he came to them and said, stop worrying about the refs. Let's play ball. Go back to game when he game in the Atlanta series, he told Jalen Brunson, pass the ball. This past game, when Jalen Brunson and De'Aaron Fox get into each other's face, Rick Brunson steps up and says, we're not going to do that. But De'Aaron Fox, you want to get into somebody's face, but where are you? You've been a no-show for 2 games, brother, and you're the veteran on the team. So with all that being said, nobody has given the Knicks a chance. They have only won 13 games in a row. To answer your question, said the MVP to me, because of what he's done in both games, and people are going to go off on me when I say this, is Carl Anthony Towns.
0: I agree with you on that one because I agree 100%.
1: He is the game one when Rick Brunson wasn't having a good game to the fourth quarter. If it wasn't for Cat, the first 3 quarters going into the fourth quarter, Cat held us in the game. The second game, Cat kept us in the game. And what? His also, his defense and what he's done on Wembanyama. But not only that, the fouls that have been called against Cat shows you those are BS calls and bad calls. There are terrible calls being called against Cat. And he's still keeping a level head. And guess what? Cat is playing the veteran, going to the young players and saying, listen, he went to Jalen Brunson and told him, you're not by yourself. I got you. We're a team. We're together. This is why Cat should be MVP. But you know what? The league is scared because they know Jalen Brunson should get it, but Cat should get MVP.
0: All right. We got 2 minutes left before we hit this break, and I want to go back to something you said about the players that came there. Jalen Brunson, okay, we knew that he played for Jason Kidd in his days with the Dallas Mavericks. When, what's his name, Luka Doncic got hurt and couldn't play in the game, do you know who carried the Mavericks to get the win in the series? It was Jalen Brunson. His style of basketball as a guard, a point guard, he knows how to move that ball. He knows how to take. He doesn't care about the big man who's in the middle. You see his shot. Greg, you're a former coach. You are a coach. You got guards or players that you know that could take the ball to the hole and put that floater up. I mean, that is something, you know, that you have to work on. So I want to say for Jalen, you know, Dallas made the mistake. I think it was in 2022. Everything was all about Luka. That's why Carlisle wasn't there. He didn't want to deal with that. He said, I'll go somewhere else. I'm getting away from here. Kidd got him, and then he lost his job behind him because Luka's gone to L.A. now. Greg, we got 2 minutes. Your comments on that Jalen Brunson move, how important it was. And then having his dad right there, because his dad played on that Knicks 99 team, didn't he? Rick Brunson.
1: His dad played on that 99 team. But also, remember, Jalen Brunson is playing with a chip on his shoulder. He was in Dallas. Dallas didn't want to sign him. He goes to New York. He's hearing all the riffraff. Oh, Jalen Brunson's supposed to be. When Jalen Brunson signed that contract, you should have heard every New York media outlet. I'm no Santori heard it. Every New York media outlet, every outlet, period. Wow, this is the worst sign of the Knicks. Why did the Knicks do this? You got to, right now, and the way Jalen Brunson's playing, and like I said, does Jalen Brunson make some bad, take some bad shots? Yes. Does he, throughout the game, become this player that you're like, Jalen, why? Why are you doing this? But at the end of the day, if you look at this Knicks team and the way they're playing, they got Jalen's back. But not only is Cat the MVP, it's because Cat is getting everybody involved in the game.
0: Wow.
1: Nicky McCown is in game two.
0: All right. Well, we got to hit this last break, folks. We're going to talk about the homeboy who's coming back from Staten Island to get ready for two games in New York. Who are we talking about? We're talking about Champagne. We'll be right back, so keep it right here on the BGC Sports Network.
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13: And we're back talking sports in the mix with the crew here on the BGC Sports Network. Hey, if you didn't get a chance to check out Empire Sports Show, you come on before we do here. And you can really hear some orange and blue skies. I can't believe I said that. Oh, God.
14: Hey, you know what you're saying.
13: I thought it was going to be like the same color, like, you know, the Raiders, you know, black and silver. That's what they're doing in San Antonio. But they might bring them. Let me tell you something. I went to the NBA. I've been to three NBA finals. I was there when Dallas beat Miami. Pat Riley was the coach. And they went to South Beach. And I don't know what happened. Them fellas went out to the beach and somebody set them up, made them lose their mind. And they fooled around and got swept 4 games in a row. Now, I don't know what's going to happen, but I know this. On Monday night, it's going to be bananas. But can you imagine, Santoria and Greg, that there's a young man by the name of Julian Champagne, who's a native New Yorker, born on Staten Island, raised in Brooklyn. He played basketball for the St. John's Red Storm before going undrafted. And we're watching him play in San Antonio, and he's hitting shots like he done lost his mind. He starts off the game. It is a hometown success story, according to the reports about Champagne, who was overlooked by coming out of high school. We already talked about the school he went to. But at New York, at St. John's, they gave him an opportunity. So now he talks about not being able to go to the game. And now he's going to get his tickets to his family to live the dream, because he is fulfilling a childhood dream by playing in the NBA Finals at MSG, the arena where he grew up as a kid. What do you think about this story? Let's go with you first, Santoria, then we'll go with Greg on this situation. Go ahead, San.
15: Well, you know, when you are doing something that is a lifelong dream, you know, it means a lot more, because you can go back to when you first thought about, hey, I want to do this, I want to do that. You know, I think all of us have had dreams that we had when we were kids, and when they come to fruition, especially something like this, I think it means a lot. The passion can be different. The emotion behind it can be different. You know, how many teams have we seen coaches that have coached for their alma mater, or they've coached for a team that they played for, and, you know, they get that opportunity, and all of a sudden it means something different, because they were invested as a player. They were invested as a fan. And, you know, now they're invested, you know, doing something else. So I think it means a lot more.
13: All right. Now, Greg, you told us St. John is your team, the Storm. You let us know about it. How does that make you feel to see this young man and what he's been able to do?
14: It's a great thing for Champagne. But I always say that, you know, it goes back to what Draymond said about Steve Kerr. Steve Kerr hurt his career. We talked about this on my show. Steve Kerr actually helped your career, Draymond Green, because at the end of the day, you are a system player. Champagne is a system player. He got with the right team.
15: Yeah, that's right.
14: And the Spurs took a chance on him. And look what he's doing with that team. And I'm not saying that he won't have a good career or he won't go to another team, but the Spurs is a great fit for Champagne. It's a great fit. He goes to another team. Will he have this success? We don't know. But every team, you go to certain teams and they have a system. Kawhi Leonard went to Toronto. You look at the team that won that championship. They had a system. Every team, just because you're a number one pick and you can put 20 points up a board,

0: on a board doesn't mean that when you get to the NBA that that team is going to fit you. So Champagne has went into a great situation coming out of New York, out of St. John's. He bounced around, got cut and all that, and now he's found his niche with San Antonio. So I hope it works out for him.
1: If later on, you know, and you know how these teams make deals, if something happens and he comes available, would you push the Knicks to go ahead and go get him?
0: It all depends on what the Knicks have at that time.
2: That's the part there. That, see, it's that part. It's always good. You know, I remember when the Packers were having this discussion, too, about a couple of players that were coming from the University of Wisconsin. It's always good when you could try to get some of your hometown players to play that they went to school at. That's great. But it's even more important, especially when you're talking about the pro level. What is our need at that time? As much here in Louisiana is a great example. You could have a few players that are from North Louisiana that could have played with the New Orleans Saints. But the Saints were not in a position, one, not in a position to get them, but two, they didn't have that need at that time that they were going to get certain players. So while we, as fans, would love to see certain storylines, teams are thinking about, we got to think about what we really need to win and what we really have.
1: All right. I got my notes down here, fellas, so we're going to close it out about this. Sorry, we didn't, you know, hopefully we're going to get a chance to talk about the World Cup, too. We'll do that, too. And by the way, in hockey, man, let's say something about the hockey. Is it the Vegas? What are they doing to the Hurricanes, Sam?
2: Oh, it was great. First of all, this was a 4-0 game in the third period. Mm-hmm. And Mitch Marner had probably one of the most historic games in Stanley Cup history. He had a hat trick. And so it's 4-0 as you go into the third period. All of a sudden, here comes this team from Carolina, scores 3 goals in less than 40 seconds.
1: What?
2: Was the most incredible thing that I've ever seen. And, you know, some of it is, okay, there's a new rule in hockey now where if you flip the puck and it goes over the team bench and into the crowd, over the glass, it's now a delay of game and it's a penalty. Okay, well, you picked up a dumb penalty. You go into a situation where it's a power play. Carolina led the league in a couple of categories. One is, they were in situations where the power play was against them, scored 12 goals this year. But they had a power play and they scored. Then the other problem is just not taking care of the puck inside of Carolina when you're on the opposite end. If you're in Carolina's zone and you're trying to get the puck out, you got to take care of it. Now all of a sudden Carolina has a little bit of a mismatch. They're able to get a goal there. So while you have to give a lot of credit to Carolina playing some heads up hockey, you really got to look at yourself if you're Vegas and say, man, we nearly blew this game. And it was 4-4, and you go to double overtime, and you finally get a goal, and Vegas wins this. Well, now they're up 2-1. But if I'm Carolina, this one slipped away, but you got to think, if you're Vegas, there's no way in the world you're up 4-0 in the third period, and you nearly lose this game in double overtime. It would have been, I think, only the second time in Stanley Cup history that a team has come from 4-plus goals behind and won a game. It was just incredible.
1: Wow. Greg, your comments on that?
0: All I'm going to say is this. Las Vegas backdoored their way into the playoffs.
2: Oh.
0: Backdoored their way, and now they're in the Stanley Cup Finals. That's all that needs to be said. Doesn't matter what seed you are. You get a group of guys that know the goal and understand what we're trying to achieve. And Vegas is on a cup of winning another Stanley Cup within, what, the last 5 years? 2 in the last 5, if I'm not mistaken?
2: Yeah.
0: That's all that needs to be said, Sid.
1: All right.
0: They wasn't even supposed to make the playoffs.
1: Yeah. Well, the game will be on Tuesday. Excuse me, Tuesday at the T-Mobile Arena. Tickets as low as for $632. But the one thing that the Hurricanes was able to do was now force a game 5, and that's going to be in Raleigh at the Lenovo Center on ABC. But definitely, we can't wait to see what's happening on that game. I can't tell you, I'm not real good at picking picks on that deal, but I just think it's going to be exciting, and I think the Golden Knights, they're going to do everything they can. But, you know, the Hurricanes, man, I like this. You know, you just don't want to see somebody and just sweep everybody like this. So what do you think is going to happen, Sam?
2: Well, I think that this is the second time that a team has come back, and I think that in those first two games, both teams came down from 2-0 and then won their games. This one, Carolina nearly did the unthinkable and came back from 4-0. At some point, teams are going to have to protect their leads. That, to me, is going to be something that's going to be important. I'm going to go with – listen, I love Vegas. I think Vegas is a phenomenal team. I think they got a real chance of repeating here. They're up 2-1. But, man, game four is going to tell the story to me for Carolina. If Carolina loses game four, Vegas is going to wrap this one up when they go back home.
1: All right.
2: If they win game four, it's going to be a problem, I think, for Vegas in game five.
1: All right, gotcha. All right, we're going to go with the final 5 minutes in this, and we got to talk about it. I was saving the best for last, and that is the win that took place at the Frost Bank Center in San Antonio. Because there's a lot of key moments that I could share with you on that particular game of how it went down. And that is, of course, when you look at it, the key moments in there. One of them was let me just say this. I know we talked about De'Aaron Fox. We talked about, Stephen Castle. And we had to talk about Victor Wembanyama when he's out there bringing the ball up the court. So the key moments from game two was that turnover, the costly turnover with 9.5 seconds left. And Wemby gets the ball. Santoya and Greg, why is he bringing the ball up? And you got Stephen Castle out there. You should have threw the ball to him and let him bring it up. But instead, he turns and goes away. Brunson is there and intercepts it. Then Wemby fouls him. When you saw that, let's go with you first, Greg. When you saw that, I know you almost jumped out your chair.
0: Well, you one of the things as a coach, you said something. You said it didn't come down to that play. People that know sports know there's 48 minutes in a basketball game. That play did not determine the basketball game. But as a point guard, Stephon Castle knows that when you're running up the court, you have to run. Everybody on the court has to be running with their face turned to the ball, looking for the ball. Now, in that case, you said Wemby rebounded the ball, and he did right. He was looking for the outlet. Cassell was the outlet. But Stephon Castle, Castle was not looking. A guard is supposed to look for the ball. Wemby was doing what he was taught to do, give it to the outlet. But Wemby has to know not to throw that ball if he's not looking, don't throw it. But this is where I keep telling people, the youth of San Antonio has showed up in every game, not this series, the OK series. Minnesota, it showed up. And this is where it's starting to catch up to OKC. To San Antonio. The Knicks are veterans. They were up by 14, but found a way to finish that game off. The difference, the Spurs were up by 14, but couldn't finish it off.
1: Yeah, they had a four-quarter run because they were trailing, and they came back. Everybody was fired up. Wemby scored. The place went crazy. And all of a sudden, did Miss Johnson miss a timeout, Santoya?
2: Now, that I think he did.
1: You think he did? Okay.
2: I think he did.
1: Then we got to talk about Karl-Anthony Towns, how he was able, and he scored 21 points, 13 rebounds, played smart. He wasn't making no dumb fouls and fouling out the game. I don't think anybody's fouled out the game, either both games.
0: No, but if you let the refs, the way they've been reffing, they trying to foul out every nick on the court.
1: We're always going to hear about the refs, Greg. That can happen in the other game, too, as well. And you said it a while ago. You got to block out the refs. You got to keep on going.
0: Right, but let's be real. When you're watching this game, there are calls against the Knicks that should not be calls against the Knicks. There was a couple of calls against Cat that should have never been called. The technical against Mitchell Robinson, come on, let's be real. They're both going back. But you know why Mitchell Robinson got the tech? Because it was Wemby.
1: Yeah, it was. I saw that play, and it was wrong. And then there was another play, too. I will agree. When the ball was knocked out, they called it off of off the Knicks, and it actually went off of the Spurs. I'm trying to remember who it was. It was Cornette, I believe, on that play or something like that.
0: All I'm going to say is this. I was showing somebody earlier a picture of me and Tony Brothers. I just seen Tony Brothers at the MEAC. Me and Tony, I got Tony Brothers' phone number in my phone. And me and Tony Brothers are very cordial, and we're very cool. Tony Brothers is running for mayor of Norfolk, Virginia right now. All I want to say, Tony, right now is the way you ref that game, Tony.
1: Oh, man. Here we go. New York alert coming. It's coming out right now. Santori, we knew it was coming. Come on, let's hear it, y'all.
0: Them votes is getting canceled, Tony. You gotta, and look, I got a – me and Tony, that's my man. I was just at the MEAC sitting down in April. We was at the MEAC tournament in March, I mean. And I was sitting there talking to Tony. And we always chop it up. Every time I see him, his restaurant just got closed down in Norfolk. It was called Tony Brothers Great Steakhouse. But, Tony, if you're listening to me, man, there's a couple of questionable calls, man.
1: Now he sounds like Al Capone and all this.
0: Well, I'm going to tell you this. Listen. I hope your pockets ain't getting fatter, Tony. Because listen, we gotta talk,
1: okay,
0: Tony.
1: Okay, De Niro, calm down, De Niro, calm down. We gotta go, Santori. Anything else you gotta say? Because Greg just.
2: Oh man. Well, Greg, we gonna pray, man. That's all we gonna say.
1: Hey, but I'm gonna be nice. I'm not gonna say anything. But I'm just gonna say it's been a heck of a series, and we will definitely see what's gonna happen at the end. Will it be orange and blue skies, or will it be a black and silver lining? Santoria, thanks a lot, Greg. Y'all check out the Empire Sports Show. They come out before Sports in the Mix with the crew. Take us out, Santoria.
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2: With your BGC Sports Network brief, I'm Tasha Tangier. The Dallas Stars have officially announced their intention to leave their longtime downtown home at the American Airlines Center for a new arena and entertainment district in the northern suburb of Plano. The proposed $1 billion project will anchor a major mixed-use redevelopment at the site of the Shops at Willow Bend, approximately 20 miles north of downtown Dallas. The relocation is planned for 2031, coinciding with the expiration of the Stars' current lease at the AAC, which they have shared with the Dallas Mavericks since 2001. Stars management indicated that the current arena restricts their modern business model, specifically noting a significant lag in premium seating revenue. By 2031, the American Airlines Center will lose both of its primary professional sports anchors, continuing a broader trend of Dallas-Fort Worth sports franchises relocating to sprawling, team-controlled, mixed-use districts in the suburbs. With your BGC Sports Network brief, I'm Tasha Tangier.
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0: Yeah, boys and girls, gather around once again. Class is in session. This is the Dave Michaels Sports Show, and you did find us. We're on the Big Game Christian Sports Network, as well as the North Texas Sports Network, and we are so glad you're a part of it. And we are here to inform you that, Memorial Day weekend, it has come, it has gone, and it was such full of surprises and kind of spectaculars, all in the same breath. I mean, if you're a... The tradition of Memorial Day weekend, it always seems to be the running of the Indianapolis 500, the greatest spectacle of sports. And we'll talk more about that in a little bit, but what we're going to start off talking about is the spectacle that was at Globe Life Field. Was it a spectacle or a debacle? Depends on which part of the crowd you're in. Because we were there on Memorial Day night with the first of a three-game set with the Houston Astros, but it was really, it was a kid out of Japan named Ima, who was kind of the star of the show. Kind of reminded me of a young man also out of Japan that the Texas Rangers used to have named Yu Darvish, who took the Astros into almost a perfect game and almost pulled off the unexpected. But what actually happened was the fact that the Astros got to him late and broke up that no-no. But not the case at Globe Life Field. Nope. It seems that the Rangers found themselves a little behind. No, a lot behind. This kid, Ima, he gets in the first inning. He gives up not one, not two, but three walks. Four for the total of the night. And bases for at one point almost became loaded, or they did become loaded, actually. And he throws a ground ball and gets out with a double play and then a fly ball to end the inning. And the Rangers were down early in the game, 1-0. Then they went down 3-0. And then they went down 7-0. And then they went down 9-0. All the while, however, the Astros are throwing BBs. And this Ima kid goes six solid innings, throws 97 pitches, no runs, no hits, had no errors, gave up some walks, had a strikeout, gives way to the bullpen. Oakter comes in, and then this kid, this rookie, making his major league debut at Globe Life Field, and in doing so, he takes care of business. I mean, you're making your major league debut. You got zeros on the board that your team's throwing against the other team. And your manager says, come on in, son. We're going to put you to the test. Now, I've heard of baptismal by fire. Seriously. This was unbelievable. And the kid pulled it through. He came through in the clutch. One little, what I thought was a dink that was going to fall between the infield and the shallow outfield, his second baseman goes in and snares it to save that. Kind of reminded me of the perfecto that Kenny Rogers threw in 94, where Rusty Greer runs out in center field into right center field, lays out and snares one to save the no-hitter there. That's what kind of this reminded me of. And then the final out, he throws a low strike. Umpire rings him up, third strike looking, rings him up, tap of the helmet from the Rangers saying, no, we want that reviewed. We think that was a ball. Now, he painted the corner with a paintbrush. He got him. That ended the game, and then the celebration took place. But, before all of that, after all of that, there was a discussion after the game, the post game, the little pressers that we do, and this is in the hallway of the visiting clubhouse. So Joe Espada, who's the manager of the Astros, he comes out and he has his little tidbit that he needs to talk to the media about, And he goes into his little thing, and they ask him, or, you know, we all ask him a bunch of questions, but it's the way he starts things off. And you'll hear this at the very beginning of his, well, something's not right here. Hang on a second. I keep hearing other voices, and we're not supposed to be hearing other voices. There we go. I think we have it right now. I could be wrong. We'll see. It happens sometimes, not all the time. But anyway, this is Joe Espada after the game, post-game, and he says, you know, let's just get right into it, gentlemen and ladies that are standing around.
1: All right, now.
2: So much to talk about. I start with a note here.
1: There. Well, you know.
2: Yeah. Out of, you know, our pitch, we've been grinding, man, you know, and our guys went out there and competed. The first inning, you never thought that I was going to be the outcome of the game, but I put my hat to Imai. He pitched. He continued to compete. Got two big double plays, a ground ball, outs. He continued to pound the zone. He fought through it. Strong six innings, and then the rest is history. Part of Santa, Major League debut, finished a no-hitter, history. You know, I haven't talked to him, but I think he, you know, it's a big night for him and his family. So proud of him. He's in this kid for years, and just to have this moment, it's huge for the organization and for him. Once we opened the game up, you know, he's never gone three innings, so I'm like, you know what, Oko was up. Let's get him to the lefties, and let's just give Santa the end of the game, right? The rest of the game is the last two innings. And, yeah, you, in the back of your mind, he's the no-hitter, but you try to win a game, right? You're trying to preserve some of your assets for tomorrow and for the rest of the week. And but the kid came in, and that sweeper was sweeping. That fastball was sinking, and he looked like he's pitching the big leagues before. That was, you know, you're talking about first impression. That was incredible first impression.
3: How did Imai get a turnaround when some other starts he's had? He kind of let that spiral and get away from him.
2: You know what? His sinker, his fastball was really good. A ground ball, outs, two big double plays, one in that first inning, Nemo, and then Pena turned another big one. So he just continued to throw the ball in the zone. It wasn't pretty, but it was effective, right? And he would have a really good defense. Christian Vasquez again. Continues to put the, you know, press the right buttons and continue to lead our staff.
4: Mm-hmm. Either way, at the time, you're probably not thinking those. But as you look back at those plays, how crucial was it?
2: Yeah. And you know, even you know, those ground balls like to Shumay down the line, you know, bats are flying, broken bats. Anything can happen, right? Even that ball there, I think it was the eighth that Bryce Matthews went back. You hold your breath, right? Put the ball in there. But, you know, it's good, you know, that we had a night like this and our guys continue to compete and continue to give ourselves a chance to win games.
0: Did you check Santa's pulse when you came home at the end of the game?
2: No, you know what? He seemed to be fine with the spot he was in. He came in, and first pitch that he threw in Major League was a strike, and I'm like, here we go. And I did not know that there was that much sweep on his sweeper. He made, you know, his first out. He was an MVP in the National League, a really good hitter. So there's a lot of great things that happened tonight for our club.
5: For your office, just to break out again.
0: Yeah, the offense did break out for the Astros. And again, it was a 9-0 game. Combined no-hitter, the first no-hitter thrown in 2026 for Major League Baseball, and it was the first, I want to say the first no-hitter since September of 2025, Cubs and Pirates, I believe someone threw at me, that was like in September of 2025. So, you know, there's all of that, and like we said before, you know, anything you can pretty much anything can happen in a Major League Baseball game. This is just another no-hitter that I witnessed. I was talking to some friends of mine, one of which you've heard me talk about him in the past. He's been on our air before, Bob Stevens, with Capital Audio and Capital Production now, formerly of AP. But we talked a little bit about, I've called a no-hitter. It was in the collegiate league, but I did call a no-hitter. And, you know, and I've witnessed no-hitters, but this combined no-hitter, and you don't really like to see one thrown against your team, you know, the team that you cover, the team that you follow, the team that you write about or talk about or, you know, have interviews with the ballplayers or whatever. You don't like to see that happen, but when it does happen, it's always a gem, and it's always something very, very special. And for those that were there at the ball yard, and there were 36,000 were in the house. You got to see something real special. It was just that type of atmosphere. It was very, very unique, very special. The rest of the series, interestingly enough, the rest of the series for the Astros and the Rangers, two out of the next three games, the Astros didn't list as of the end of the Monday night game, the Memorial night game, who they were going to put on the mound. Because it was, you know, like on Tuesday night, it was going to be Jack Leiter for the Rangers and TBD for the Astros. And I guess TBD is really good because, you know, he's going to pitch back-to-back games. You know, TBD is that good, man. He's going back-to-back. He's got a rubber he's got a rubber arm. Really? Seriously? So anyway, I joke about, listen, when I was going back to the Texas Collegiate League, there was a guy that was doing play-by-play. I'm not going to name the team because I think he still lives in the area, and I'm not going to call him out like that. But there was a team in the Texas Collegiate League that had their own broadcast crew. We kind of blazed the path for others to follow as far as the internet broadcasting of games were concerned. We started it with the Highland Park Blue Sox in 2004. And by the time our last year came around in 2015, but prior to that, there was a guy that was doing play-by-play, but he really wasn't that, what's the word I'm looking for here? He didn't really delve into the opposing team and what they offered as far as, you know, players are concerned, their names, where they were from, things like that. He really, you know, whereas we always looked at his roster of the opposing team, we kind of learned who was on the team and what school they were out of. So every time that they would come up to bat or be in the field, you know, it was so-and-so from, you know, Texas A&M University, or so-and-so plays at the University of Florida, or things like that. And we know their name, we know where they went to school, we knew what position they played and, you know, what they were working on for the most part in the summer league. But this guy, and I joked about it because the way he made the call, you know, I figured the greatest player of all time played in the Texas Collegiate League, and he played for the opposing team because his name was Ann He. Seriously, because Ann He hit the ball and he drove out to right field, and he picks up the ball and he's going to throw it back into second base, and Ann He misses the ball. He goes to third. Now, I know you have absolutely no idea what I just said. And for the most part, neither did anybody else, but Ann He was a great ball player. I'm just saying. Anyway, TBD, you know, one of the greatest pitchers of all time because he's back-to-back pitching. In any case, the Rangers and the Astros continue the Silver Boot Series. They'll be playing Tuesday, Wednesday, and Thursday at the Ball Yard, and then a weekend set with the Kansas City Royals to end the month of May, and then we'll pick up June, and then headaches begin because of not just the Rangers in a schedule, but because you have 2026 FIFA World Cup, and that side of Arlington is going to be one big mess. Well, we will discuss more of that as it gets closer to World Cup, which I believe begins on the 11th of June. In the meanwhile, stick around. We're going to talk about the greatest spectacle of sport. No, it's not FIFA. No. It's something else. It's called the Indianapolis 500, and I want to talk about that and a lot more. Not just what went on inside the race, but things that went kind of on the outside looking in. We'll tell you more about it right after this. This is the Dave Michael Sports Show right here on the North Texas Sports Network, as well as our friends at the Big Game Christian Sports Network.
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7: For me, right now, my Mount Rushmore of New York Knicks of all time, Wart Clive Frazier, helped to lead the Knicks to two championships. Patrick Ewing, to me. Then on my Mount Rushmore, I've got John Starks on my Mount Rushmore. Willis Reed, he came in, limped in, hit the first two baskets of the game. The Knicks went on to win that 1973 championship, and that was the last championship that the Knicks won. So you want me to put Brunson, even with the championship, over Willis Reed? I can't do it.
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15: 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I come in, you know what I'm saying? Then I got this brush that makes sure I don't got no knots or nothing like that in it. And keep it oiled up. That's about it.
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0: back here on the Dave Michael Sports Show. Glad you found it wherever it is, be it on the Big Game Christian Sports Network or right here on the North Texas Sports Network. Either or, either way, we are so glad you found us. And speaking of some changes that will be making, and we'll get more into this as it gets a little bit closer, but be on the lookout for some changes with the North Texas Sports Network. Lady A has been busy, and I do mean busy, creating some new imagery as well as trying to spruce up the website and putting together possibly a new host for us as far as where you can find all of our broadcasts and what have you. That's coming up as well. So again, some changes and surprises coming up for the North Texas Sports Network, and for those of you that are fans of ours, and we do appreciate that as always. We're working diligently to maybe find ourselves back in the stadiums and working high school football and some high school basketball come winter, along with not just that, but getting more involved once again with, you know, not just the Cotton Bowl and the countdown to Cotton, but the Armed Forces Bowl once again, and Byron Nelson. And we're trying diligently to try to get back in touch with that. In fact, I heard from my friend Art Strickland, who asked, you know, where are you, Dave? And I had to inform him what's been going on behind the scenes. And he understands, and hopefully next year we get a little bit more, we get a little closer to it. Okay, that being said, the greatest spectacle of sport, you know, the most incredible 2 minutes of sport is the Kentucky Derby, but the greatest spectacle of sport has been and always will be the 500 miles at Indianapolis. The Indy 500, where if you are a race fan, a gearhead, This is Mecca. You know, Daytona 500, you know, is sort of the Super Bowl for NASCAR, and it's the first race of their season in February. Here we are in spring and May and in the IndyCar racing, and even though there was a race in Arlington back in March that traveled through the streets of Arlington by the entertainment area. We're talking specifically Choctaw Stadium, Globe Life Field, Cowboys Stadium, and Texas Live in that entire area around there. 2 miles of racing and road racing at that. I got a chance to see it on television. I did not become a part of that. I have done Grand Prix in the past, mainly in July, mainly at Fair Park in 1984. It was, you know, just a horrendous race, and nobody was happy about it, including the drivers, the spectators, and what have you. So seeing the road race in Arlington in March, you know, the weather was cooler, the weather was perfect, and everybody seemed to have had a great time. And it is being brought back. I'm told the contract has been extended, so you'll see it again next spring at in Arlington. But that being said, now move up north, Indianapolis, the 500. The winner of the race, Felix Rosenquist, won it by the slimmest of margins in the history of the 500-mile race in Indianapolis. The 110th year that they ran this thing. 0.023 seconds. That's .0. That's a tenth of a second. Then you're in the 100th of a second. And then the 1,000th of a second. So 23 one-hundredths of a second was the margin of victory. It's less than a nose, man. And he beat David Malukas, who came in second. Just a fantastic race. There were some incidences. One of the racers that was actually going to try to accomplish the 1,100 miles, which is 500 in Indianapolis, 600 in Charlotte for the NASCAR. If I'm not mistaken, one person's done that. Yeah, Tony Stewart. Right. Tony Stewart was the only man to have accomplished the 500 at Indianapolis and the 600 in Charlotte. And that's a long day, man. That's 1,100 miles sitting behind a wheel and going around real quick and turning left a lot. That's a lot of left turns. I'm just saying, man. I'm just saying. In any case, there was some interesting controversy at Indianapolis. Alex Palou, or Palou, depending on how you pronounce his name, former champion of Indianapolis, was I'm not going to say he wasn't disqualified. They did remove some points from him in the IndyCar Racing League. He was docked points after it was discovered that an assembly on his vehicle was an error, and his car, as well as his team, were fined. I mean, the points is one thing, but man, when you get hit in the pocketbook, that's something else. $10,000. $10,000 they got popped for that error on his car. Now, I don't know about you, but that says a lot. And Indianapolis and IndyCar and the people who run it and are part of it, I take it very seriously and very, very, you can't get away with it. You just can't. So that's it. Did you also notice, if you watched the race, the memorial for Kyle Busch, who had passed away earlier in the week? Lap 18, the crowd went almost deafening silent. They put up on the grid board the number 18, his name, his birth date, his death date, and it was incredible of the memorial that they did for Kyle Busch. The pomp and the circumstances that surrounds Indianapolis, not just during the week, but on race day, it was skittish for a bit there because they weren't certain if the thunderstorms that were in the area were going to hit the track. They got lucky. Didn't happen. I've watched an Indianapolis race. They do the pace lap, and the next thing you know, they're pulled off into the pit area, and they sit there for hours until that rain goes away and they can drive the track off. Seen that happen. Not this go around. Not this time. This time they lucked out. They didn't get the storms. Great weather, cool weather, which makes for a very comfortable race. But the pomp and the circumstances, you had Caitlin Clark as the Grand Marshal. You had Gronkowski, Grand Marshal. You had the music. You had the scene. Everything was just. It is and has been just a great party. 300 plus thousand of your closest, dearest friends that you don't even know who they are there. Then you have the pre-race, the pre-game. And for the second year in a row, and I'm not certain what's going on with this young lady, Danica Patrick, who we all know was a great driver, NASCAR, Indy, whatever. You know, you can say what you want. But someone needs to have I'm not against what she wore. I'm just not a big fan of what she wore. How's that for an answer? An off-the-shoulder dress that looked more like you were going out to a formal than you were to a racetrack. I mean, I know, I get it. The guys wear the suits, but they're not wearing tuxedos. They're not formal. They're wearing what I would call business attire. Here's Danica wearing an off-the-shoulder. She did it a year ago with the black and white. This year it was all red. And, you know, I would think that a very classy, classic-looking business suit for a woman such as Danica would be more to the liking of race fans. Like I said, I don't have anything against what she wore, because I don't. Just that I would think that something a little more practical would be apropos. Just saying. Other than that, you know, she gave good an analyst about the race, and she was she knows the course, she knows the track, she knows the drivers, and that's the insight that people are looking for when they listen to Danica Patrick. Just saying. It's one of those things. The race itself, as I said, the greatest spectacle of a sport. It's an incredible time. And over the years, I mean, I remember watching the race when I was younger and how the track looked then, comparatively speaking, how the track looks now, the upgrades, the differences they do with the grandstands, down pit, gasoline alley and pit row and things such as that. Those have come through evolution and change. The one constant, the one non-change of that track, aside from the layout, is the 1 yard of brick. That's that start-finish line, that 1 yard of brick. It's still the tradition of what the racetrack is all about. And I was telling Lady A, because she didn't know this, but I was telling Lady A that the racetrack itself is unique. Not just because of the 2.5 miles and the four turns and things such as that. There's a golf course in the infield that goes on the outside on the back stretch of the racetrack. Yes, you can play golf, part of the 18 holes, part of it's on the interior of the infield of Indianapolis Motor Speedway. Yes, it's unique. It truly is. Now, when I was traveling through my time in the Midwest, I was living in Michigan. I carried four states in my sales territory. Indiana was one. I went to Circle City, went to the Speedway. The golf course wasn't there. It has been added since I've left, and that was back in the early 80s. So very fun, very unique, and it's a lot of fun for people to go to and be a part of. When we come back on the other side of this, it is getting that time. You think March Madness for the NCAA is bad? Now we're getting to some serious business, because what is happening right now called the NBA? Oh, yeah, they're still at it. Talk more about that on the other side of this. This is the Dave Michael Sports Show on the Big Game Christian Sports Network and the North Texas Sports Network.
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0: Here on the Dave Michael Sports Show. Glad you found it wherever it is. We have fun. We hope you have fun too, but we have fun. And the fun and games seems to be carrying on, especially if you're an NBA fan. How's that happening, you say, Dave? How's that happening? Well, it's simple because, see, the Oklahoma City Thunder and the San Antonio Spurs are still playing basketball, but Cleveland's not. No. Cleveland's been packed. They've been packed, sacked, and racked, and they're going back home. They're done. They're toast. They're history. Because I can't believe I'm saying these words. The New York Knicks, yes, also known as the Knickerbockers, because that was their original name. If you don't know that, then here's your education. Yes, they were called the New York Knickerbockers. They have, they sent them home. And New Yorkers are partying like it's 1999. I got news for you. They're partying more like it's 1969. Willis Reed, Dave DeBuscher, Earl Pearl Monroe, all those guys. Oh, yeah, I'm throwing some names out there, people. I can see Daryl Day just pumping his fist going, yes, yes, he remembers. Yes, of course. That was a wild. Listen, I'm going to say something, and you're all going to think I'm nuts. 1969 was the craziest of years in New York. The Jets win the Super Bowl over the Baltimore Colts. The Mets beat the Baltimore Orioles in the World Series. The Knicks win the NBA World Championship. No, they didn't beat Baltimore. I forgot who they beat. I want to say the Lakers, but I could be wrong. But anyway, the Knicks win. Willis Reed, who's injured, has a bad knee. He comes off and nobody thinks that he's going to play, that he's, you know, for the most part, done, toast, out of here. Wills, and pardon the expression, but he wills his team to win the world championship. I think the only team in New York that didn't win were either the Rangers or that's the New York Rangers, by the way, hockey, or the New York Islanders. But three out of the four, yeah, you betcha. You know, no, the Yankees didn't win. No, the Rangers or the Islanders didn't win. But the Jets, Mets, Knicks. That was a magic year in 1969 for the state of New York, the city of New York. So here we go now. The Knicks are back in the finals. First time in many, many, many years. And do they have an opportunity to win? Yes. They swept. You heard me right. They swept the Cavaliers. The Cleveland Cavs, man. The Cavaliers. And now they're waiting. The Knicks are waiting. Is this good or bad? I've never quite put my thumb on it. Is it good or bad that a team sits and rests while they wait to see who they're going to be playing against? I mean, they'll work out and everything, but they don't know who to prepare for until it happens. And so the Thunder and the Spurs are still at it. They're locked two games apiece, last time I checked. So that'll be interesting to see who prevails and takes on the Knicks. There are a lot of people saying, well, it's going to be Oklahoma City, but I don't know. San Antonio is showing what they're made of. And they're just not going to lay down and die. They're making a game out of this. And they've played four games. They're tied at two apiece. So now, for the most part, it's a three-game set. Best of three. So who wins it, takes it home, that'll be the end of that. The NBA draft coming up in June, right now, as it sits, the Dallas Mavericks are scheduled to pick number 9 overall in the first round. Remember, a year ago, they won the lottery and they got Cooper Flagg. And that's after Luka Doncic got traded to the Lakers. Some people said, well, the lottery at that point became rigged. And how you say? How you say? Because the Mavericks needed some sort of compensation for giving up Luka Doncic. Okay, Cooper Flagg wins the Rookie of the Year in the NBA. But that being said, And I know you've heard the story, and I know you saw the headlines, and I know you've talked about it in your office or in your little, you know, watering hole or wherever you hang out with other friends. Jason Kidd's no longer the head coach of the Dallas Mavericks. He was released, let go, fired. See ya. Wouldn't want to be ya. And now they're talking about

coming up on the end of May. You got a draft coming up in about 2 to 3 weeks. And that being said, who are you going to, I mean, seriously, who would you want to be on the bench as your head coach and putting together a brand, for all intent and purposes, a brand new team starting from scratch? You're going to have to build around Cooper Flagg. And that's, there lays the major question, because whom are you going to get to surround him with, and how many players is it going to take, and how many different types of players is it going to take to build this team back to where it once was? There's a lot to be said about what the Dallas Mavericks did in the early 2010s. I mean, we all remember they went to the finals twice, winning it once. The Miami Heat, we all know the story. The big German, Dirk Nowitzki, and heck, even Jason Kidd was on that team, and JJ Barrera, along with Harding and Jet Terry. All these guys were there. They were all part and parcel of this thing. So the question now becomes, can you find the magic once again and having it with Cooper Flagg being your centerpiece? Because this team, for a while there, thought that it was going to be Luka Doncic being the centerpiece. And then all of a sudden, Nico Harrison says, nope, see, we're no longer going to need your services, so we're going to trade you to L.A. And we all know how that's turned out. And who all said what to who, to when, to why, to how. You know, and I'm sorry, where are the Lakers in the playoffs? Oh, that's right. Like the Mavericks, they're sitting at home. Oh, I know. They made it at least to the postseason. Yeah. How long that lasts? Mavericks were out of it mathematically by sometime in February or March. Maybe even sooner than that. But the long and short of this is that the Mavericks in general, and the other thing that's being thrown up in the Mavericks' face right now is the fact that there are discussions where there are, I don't know how much of this is, I've read about it, and reading about it doesn't always mean that there, I mean, there's like more to the story than just what you're seeing. But what I'm seeing right now is that the Mavericks and the Stars, who have a lease agreement with the AAC, the American Airlines Center in downtown Dallas, and they're both wanting to depart by 2030. Now, that's only, 4 years from now. The Stars are looking in Plano at the old Willow Bend shopping mall area, which is near the tollway. And Parker, for those of you not familiar with the Dallas-Fort Worth area, or where I'm talking about in a suburb of another county, Collin County, it's near, I think it's Parker and, is it Parker? Yeah, I think it's Parker and, no, it's Park, I'm sorry, Park and the Dallas North Tollway. Park and the Dallas North Tollway. So if you look it up in Google Map or whatever, you'll see what I'm talking about. They're looking at that area to build an arena. So they're going to level that area, build an arena. You've already got an infrastructure streetwise to get you in and out. But this, the fact is, that's where the Dallas Stars want to go. The Mavericks have been looking at downtown. They're looking at the old City Hall footprint to put a new arena there. Or, here's the or. Or, and again, if you want to look it up in Google Maps, for those of you that don't live in the Dallas-Fort Worth area, they're talking about North Dallas off of the freeway of 635 designate. That's known as the Lyndon Baines Johnson Freeway. 635 near Preston Road. Now, that used to be a mall itself called Valley View Mall, and that's been torn down already. It's kind of just sitting there. Now, there were two descriptions of what was going to go there. One was a multifamily retail and living area. So you

0: had like retail on the bottom floor and apartments and high-rise apartments on top of it, and a Central Park-esque type center. Now, that's what they talked about. That was the first thing they talked about. Now they're talking about building an arena with entertainment area surrounding it at that location. Yes, you got some sort of infrastructure already in, but just south of that you have residential. That could be a problem for some. Not everybody. Not everybody's a big fan of that. Downtown, what used to be or still is Dallas City Hall, they're talking about maybe imploding that and building an arena there. There's a lot of people that don't want that to happen. Just those of us who have been here all of our lives and we watched that City Hall be built, and it made it a very uniqueness and an icon of the area. And just to see that pushed off to the side because there's a sports team that wants to build an arena there, some of us aren't that crazy about it. Just saying. So, here are the things. Mavericks got a number 9 pick overall in the NBA draft. That'll be later in June. There could be a draft show with the Big Game Christian Sports Network. We're not sure yet. We haven't talked about it. We have not brought that up yet. But one never knows. So keep it tuned right here to the Big Game Christian Sports Network. You will learn more than the average bear. Stick around. We'll put a bow on this. We'll wrap it up. But we have things to talk about. And then we're going to go high school on you here. So we have a lot more to talk about on the Dave Michael Sports Show on the Big Game Christian Sports Network, as well as the North Texas Sports Network.
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0: right back here on the Dave Michaels Sports Show. Glad you found it. And like we promised, we're going to go shift gears a little bit. We're heading south, and we're heading to Austin, Texas. We're heading into the UIL Track and Field Championships for high school. And there was a young man out of C.E. King High School that's in the Houston area, on the east side of Houston, as a matter of fact, far east side. A young man by the name of Dylan Mitchell. If you've not heard this name, I don't know where you've been recently, but this is a young man that made headlines, not just local in Texas, but nationally. He made headlines. He ran the 100-meter dash. Now, for the longest time, and I'm not the brightest bulb in the package. I'm sorry. I'm just going to tell you that right off the bat. I am not the brightest bulb in the package. But 100 meters versus 100 yards, which is longer? Well, people tell me it's 100 meters that's longer than 100 yards. All right, I'm going to live with that. So what's more impressive? Usain Bolt, probably one of the greatest athletes, running athletes I've ever had the privilege of watching, ran 100 meters in 9.58 seconds. 9.5 seconds running 100 meters. The 100-yard dash that a guy named Bob Hayes ran in 1964 in Tokyo, he was known as the fastest man on Earth, ran it in 10 seconds flat. That was 100 yards. 100 meters, we're saying, is a lot further. Well, not a lot, but it's a further distance. There's a young man out of, as I said, C.E. King High School in Houston, Texas, on the 16th of May, shattered the record. He ran the 100-meter dash in a 9.92. Let me repeat that. 9.92 for a high schooler, and he ain't even a senior yet. He's still growing, and he was able to do that. And like I said before, I watched Bob Hayes in 64. They talked about him being the fastest human because he was able to run 100 yards in 10 seconds flat. Now, and then Bob Hayes, he was at, where was he? He was at Florida A&M, right? Then he goes and runs the Olympics in Tokyo in 64, the Summer Games. Then he goes and plays for the Dallas Cowboys. And here's where the story gets, kind of interesting. He's the first track star to not only win a gold medal, but also a Super Bowl. He is also the first athlete who had ran a 10-second 100-yard dash and changed the game of football. That's 1964, people. But he changed the game of football. This is the reason why it was such a crime. It took the NFL so long to get him inducted into the Pro Football Hall of Fame. It waited until after he passed away that he was finally inducted into the Hall of Fame. The Dallas Cowboys, prior to his death, were smart enough to put him in the Ring of Honor. But again, it took the NFL and the Pro Football Hall of Fame a lot longer to get him into the Pro Football. He changed the game of football. He is what makes defense do what they do today. 60 years ago, the NFL and defense, and you can think part of this to Tom Landry too, you never heard of a cover two. You never heard about, covering over the top. Because in those days, you ran with the receiver. You checked him at the line and you ran with him. Hayes was too quick. You needed help. So you put a guy that was over the top on the cover two to protect that deep threat and cut him off or tack, you might not be able to run with him, but you're not going to let him run by you as the second person in the secondary. And Hayes is the reason why that changed. You talk about the innovations of what the Dallas Cowboys are attributed to the NFL. You know, they talk about the flex defense, the 4-3. That's Tom Landry. You talk about the shotgun formation. Well, the shotgun had been around early in the NFL, in the early years, when the quarterback stepped back about 5 or 7 yards from the center and had the ball centered to him, that, you know, at a distance, instead of going what we call man under, where he stands, you know, directly behind the center, has the ball handed to him through the center's legs, and the play starts that way. Landry brought it back in the 70s with a guy named Roger Staubach. And the reason why it was so he gave his quarterback more time to look at the defense and to see where the rush was coming, where the blitzes were coming, where, you know, if they were able to pick him up. That's the reason why the Cowboys became such a successful team. Remember, this is a team that ran 20 years consecutive winning seasons. They went to 5 Super Bowls. They won 2 of them. And this is all in the Landry era. When Staubach retired in 79 and Danny White took it over, they were still winning games. They were still having a winning record. And then, after all of that was said and done, that's when the team declined. That's when Landry was not the same Landry as he was before. And that's when Jerry Jones stepped up, bought the team from Bum Bright, and became the owner of the Dallas Cowboys and brought Jimmy Johnson on board. And we know the rest of that history, because that's exactly what it is. They call that history. Be on the lookout for this young man, Dylan Mitchell, out of C.E. King. 9.92 in a 100-meter dash in high school. And by the way, this was not wind-aided, because that's the first question out of everybody's mouth. You know, how strong was the wind blowing? It had nothing to do with the people. Trust me, it had nothing to do with it. He ran that all on his own. But keep an eye out for this kid. I want to see good things about him. All right. Yeah, we got to put this one in the history books. A lot of thanks to give out. We want to say thank you to the Big Game Christian Sports Network. As always, keep it tuned here. A lot more great programming following us. Want to thank our producer, Levy A, for keeping us online, on time and in line, something along those lines. And most importantly, we want to thank you for logging on and listening to us. Until the next time, class is dismissed. I'm Dave Michaels. And so long, everybody.
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3: With your BGC Sports Network brief, I'm Pepper Mills. The Dallas Wings extended their winning streak to 4 games with a thrilling 104-96 road victory over the Los Angeles Sparks in a highly offensive showdown. The matchup was a back-and-forth battle for the first 3 quarters, with the Sparks taking an early 28-24 lead in the first frame. However, Dallas kept the pressure on and completely took over in the final 10 minutes. A decisive 27-18 fourth-quarter surge from the Wings ultimately put the game out of reach for L.A. The Wings showcased excellent ball movement and shot selection throughout the night. Paige Beckers ran the floor masterfully, setting a new career high in assists, while Arike Ogunbowale and Jessica Shepherd both delivered strong scoring performances to pace the offense. Their late-game execution on the offensive end allowed them to pull away and secure the hard-fought victory. With your BGC Sports Network brief, I'm Pepper Mills.
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0: We have crowned softball champions in Texas high school. We'll tell you who they are, and we had a couple of repeaters. College World Series getting going all over the country, and the Women's College World Series has its teams in Oklahoma City. Hello, everyone, and welcome to the best sports show on the Internet here on the BGC Sports Network, brought to you by the Maids of North Fort Worth, located at 817-841-1999. 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If you've got a graduation coming up in the summer, like an August one, you've got a wedding announcement, a birth party, a birthday party for somebody, a retirement party, doesn't matter. They will clean your house to perfection and then some. Give them a call at 817-841-1999. All right, let's head to Oklahoma City for the College World Series. The first games was Alabama and UCLA, and Alabama wins by the count of 6-3. Six runs on 10 hits for Alabama, three runs on six hits for UCLA. So that put UCLA in the loser's bracket, as is Texas, the defending national champion, as they lose to Tennessee by the count of 6-3. Texas only managed five hits while Tennessee had seven. One of those was a three-run homer. That was a difference in the ballgame. So now UCLA and Texas, two powerhouses, are in the loser's bracket. Also, Arkansas in the loser's bracket as they lose to Nebraska in round one, 5-3. Five runs, eight hits, one error for Nebraska. Arkansas 3-8-1. So now they move to the loser's bracket, as does Mississippi State, as Texas Tech shuts them out on a two-hitter by the count of 8-0. So that is round one. Then we go to the next round, which took place on Friday. Texas eliminates Mississippi State 4-0 on a four-hitter, so Texas right back in the mix, and UCLA eliminates Arkansas by the count of 11-0, so now Mississippi State and Arkansas, two SEC teams, are gone. Then we had another game. It was Alabama and Nebraska. Alabama stays alive as they beat Nebraska by the count of 5-1. Five runs on five hits for the Tide, one run on one hit for Nebraska and two errors. And then Tennessee walks it off against Texas Tech by the count of 2-1. Texas Tech, one run on five hits. Tennessee, two runs on five hits. Both of their runs, by the way, were home runs for Tennessee. So your next round looks like this. Elimination game. Nebraska will take on Texas. The winner keeps playing. The loser goes home. And then Texas Tech will take on UCLA, also in an elimination game. And then the next round, Tennessee will either play one of the winners while the loser goes home, and Alabama will get the other. So it's getting down there, getting dirty for them. And we'll just have to see what happens next. Now let's go to the baseball side, in which the regionals have started. Let's go all the way back to Friday, where in the Los Angeles Regional, St. Mary's upset UCLA by the count of 3-2. In the Atlanta region, Georgia Tech all over UIC 22-5, 22 runs on 22 hits for the Yellow Jackets, so they are in the winner's bracket. In the Auburn Regional, it was Milwaukee upsetting Auburn by the count of 13-8. Georgia in the Athens region, all over Long Island University, 18-2. Bulldogs pounded out 20 hits. North Carolina in the Chapel Hill region over VCU, 8-0. Texas in the Austin region, 19 runs against Holy Cross on 21 hits and two errors. Holy Cross just one run on eight hits. So Texas in the winner's bracket. Alabama blows out Alabama State 21-3. 21 runs on 15 hits for Alabama. Alabama State, the Hornets, only three runs on six hits. Florida barely gets by Ryder by the count of 8-7. Eight runs on 12 hits for the Gators. Seven runs, seven hits for Ryder. In the Hattiesburg, Southern Miss, it was Little Rock upsetting Southern Miss 7-4. Little Rock, the Trojans, seven runs on 14 hits, while Southern Miss, four runs on nine hits. In the Tallahassee Regional, Florida State loses to St. John's 6-5. St. John's, six runs on 11 hits. Florida State, five runs on 11 hits. In the Eugene, Oregon region, it was Oregon all over Yale, 14-2. 14 runs, 18 hits for the Ducks, two runs, seven hits for the Bulldogs. And in the College Station region, A&M gets by Lamar 7-5. Cardinals, five runs on eight hits, while A&M, seven runs on six hits. In the Lincoln Regional, Nebraska over South Dakota State, 4-1. Four runs, nine hits for the Cornhuskers. One run on seven hits for the Jackrabbits. In the Starkville region, Mississippi State blows out Lipscomb by the count of 10-1. 10 runs on 10 hits for the Bulldogs. One run on six hits for Lipscomb. In the Morgantown regional, it was West Virginia beating Binghamton 10-1. 10 runs on 9 hits for West Virginia. One run on four hits for Binghamton. In the Lawrence regional, that's right, Kansas hosting a regional for the first time ever. They get by Northeastern 6-3, so the Jayhawks pound out 6 runs on 10 hits and one error. So that was round one. Now we go to round two. In the Athens regional, it was Georgia beating Long Island by the count of 18-2. UCLA gets back in the win column as they beat and eliminate Virginia Tech 6-5. In the Atlanta regional, it was Georgia Tech over OU by the count of 9-3. In the Auburn regional, Auburn eliminates North Carolina State 17-13, more like a football score. 17 runs, 18 hits for Auburn, 13 runs on 14 hits for North Carolina State. Last game, by the way, for the North Carolina State head coach. He is retiring after 30 years. In the Athens regional, Georgia puts it on Liberty by the count of 6-2, 6 runs on 10 hits for Georgia, 2 runs on 3 hits for the Flames. In the Chapel Hill region, North Carolina beat East Carolina 7-5, 7 runs on 10 hits for the Tar Heels, 5 runs on 10 hits for the Pirates. In the Austin regional, Texas continues to roll 16-2 over Tarleton State, 16 runs on 12 hits for the Longhorns, 2 runs, 6 hits, and 3 errors for the Texans. In the Alabama regional, it was Alabama beating South Carolina upstate 7-5, 7 runs on 11 hits for the Tide, 5 runs on 10 hits for South Carolina upstate. Florida 22-10 over Miami in the Gainesville regional. Florida 22 runs on 15 hits, while Miami 10 runs on 16 hits. In elimination game in the Hattiesburg, it was Virginia knocking out Southern Miss. So the first host is gone. Virginia wins by the count of 15-11. So Southern Miss is done. They finished the year at 44-17, 15 runs on 18 hits and one error for Virginia, 11 runs and 13 hits for Southern Miss. Oregon shuts out Washington State 4-0 on a two-hitter, 4 runs on 7 hits and no errors for Oregon, no runs on 2 hits for Washington State. In the College Station regional, A&M over Texas State 17-2, 17 runs on 20 hits for A&M. 2 runs on 7 hits and 2 errors for the Bobcats. Mississippi State over Cincinnati, they doubled them up 10-5. 10 runs on 13 hits for Mississippi State. Bearcats, 5 runs on 8 hits. Arkansas loses to Kansas by the count of 5-3. Better watch out for those Jayhawks. They're coming out of the Big 12 and they're rolling right now. 5 runs on 6 hits for Kansas. 3 runs on 3 hits and 1 error for Arkansas. Kentucky in the Morgantown regional beats West Virginia by the count of 11-9. So West Virginia drops to the loser's bracket. Kentucky 11 runs on 12 hits and 2 errors. West Virginia 9-9-2. In the elimination game, Florida State eliminates Coastal Carolina by the count of 2-1. This game has been suspended. They will continue it this week. Whoever loses that game is done. Florida State, again, leading 2-1. That game suspended. Also, Ole Miss in Lincoln, suspended game, 6-3 because of the rain. Ole Miss leading Nebraska. That game will resume in the next round. So here's the schedule coming up for the next round. In elimination game, Wake Forest will take on West Virginia. Central Florida will take on Auburn in an elimination game. UCLA will take on St. Mary's in an elimination game. So if UCLA loses, the number one team would be out. Also, Georgia waiting on some opponents. So is Texas. Texas will either get the winner of Tarleton State or UC Santa Barbara. Georgia Tech still waiting. So is Kansas. So is Alabama, Oregon, and Mississippi State and A&M. So it's going to be fun. It is going to be fun. But tell you what, right now, Texas is the offensive team, 19 and 16 runs respectively. But Kansas, how about Kansas and that baseball team? They are, could they become a baseball school instead of a basketball school? No. But it's a start. It is a start. And I think that is very, very good for Kansas and also the Big 12 that another team is stepping up. So we'll have to see what happens with all the regionals. I think Texas will probably host a super regional. They will get the Oregon regional winner, and that'll be a best 2 out of 3 in Austin if everything goes well. But now it's down to best 2 out of 3 once you get to super regionals. Then the winner of that will head up to Omaha and compete for a national championship. Do want to let you know this show is brought to you by Maids of North Fort Worth, 817-841-1999, 817-841-1999. Give them a call right now, and they will clean your home professionally. If you've got a birthday coming up, if you've got a retirement party for somebody who's retiring, say a teacher or somebody like that, they can help you do that. Also, if you've got a birthday announcement or a birthday party, if you've got an engagement party coming up, give them a call right now at 817-841-1999. That's 817-841-1999. And they will take care of your house professionally. Cecilia and her staff do an outstanding job. And so give them a call at 817-841-1999. Again, the Maids of North Fort Worth. You can also read their reviews on Facebook. 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An interesting story this week. ESPN has reported this, and let's kind of think about this a little bit. Now, it's Texas coach Steve Sarkisian made headlines by torching Texas Tech's strength of schedule. Red Raiders coach Joey McGuire took a shot back with an open invitation for the Longhorns to go to Lubbock for week one. McGuire says, quote, "We would love to play Texas, offering to buy out games against Texas State and Abilene Christian to make room on the schedule." At the Big 12 spring meetings this week, McGuire told reporters that Texas Tech Board of Regents member Cody Campbell has had conversations with Stephen Jones, the Dallas Cowboys CEO, potentially about hosting a Texas Tech game at AT&T Stadium. The offer comes in response in a statement made by Sarkisian that Texas' schedule was markedly tougher than the Red Raiders' schedule and perhaps the Longhorns facing a tougher road to the playoff as a result. Quote, "This is a team in our state and another conference with a schedule that I would argue if I had played on our twos and threes, we would go undefeated," he told a Texas crowd earlier this month, "and probably make the college football playoffs this year." In one pair of controversy, Sarkisian wandered into the comments about other teams, suggesting Ole Miss had an easier shot at luring transfers because of the lack of academic requirements that would allow transfers to major in, quote, basket weaving. That, of course, is a statement that a lot of colleges use. What's your major? Well, basket weaving 101. Here is Coach Sarkisian at the spring meetings in the SEC.
1: I think some of those comments were, I hate to say, taken out of context. I was talking about the inequities in college athletics. And one of those inequities was as it pertains to transfers and teams and how we all can recruit certain different transfers. We have a rule at the University of Texas. We can only take 50% of towards your degree, no matter how many hours you've completed. Other schools can take all of your hours that you take. To me, that's an inequity in our sport. Those are some of the things that we have to work through. I could have used macroeconomics. I could have used engineering. It wouldn't have mattered. The class was irrelevant, and that was poor choice of words on my part, but no, I was not punished for that.
0: Okay, so there you go, Steve Sarkisian saying that. Will Texas do it? No. They have Texas State, and then they have Ohio State to get ready for. I don't think they will do it. First of all, they're not going to go to Lubbock at all. So I can tell you that right now. If they were going to do something, they would probably play in Austin or at AT&T Stadium, but I don't think that's going to happen. But interesting comments that Texas Tech would buy out not one, but two opponents just to play the University of Texas. That's how much respect they have for Texas to buy out not only Texas State but Abilene Christian, two non-conference games before the regular season starts. As far as that is concerned, now looking at Texas Tech's schedule coming up this year. Right now, this is what they are supposed to do. As soon as I find it, they're supposed to play Abilene Christian at Texas Tech on the first week of the season. That's a 6 o'clock kick. And then they go to Oregon State. Then they play Houston, Sam Houston. Then they start Big 12 at Colorado, home against Arizona State, at Cincinnati, home against Arizona and West Virginia, at Oklahoma State, at Baylor, and then home against TCU. So it's not going to happen. So don't get, Texas Tech fans, don't get your hopes up. Texas is not going to do it. Texas Tech's not going to do it. It'd be nice for somebody to do it, but Texas is not. First of all, they're not going to Lubbock. They would play either at AT&T Stadium or in Austin. We'll have to see. But, again, not going to happen, so we'll move on from there. When we come back, we will do some more college schedules. Also in high school, we'll do some high school schedules. We'll tell you who won the softball state championships and baseball getting ready to head to Round Rock for the state championships this week. This is the best sports show on the internet here on the BGC Sports Network. 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More college news and high school news coming up right after this, sponsored by Maids of North Fort Worth.
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12: 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We all know, but what you got? 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
13: I think we're losing the words in MVP, most valuable. 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
12: Look, but
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0: Welcome back to the best sports show on the internet here on the BGC Sports Network. Do you want to let you know that East Texas A&M has announced their football schedule finally. They had to get everything do it. East Texas A&M football will suit up against the two-time defending Southern Conference champions, the Mercer Bear, in the 2026 FCS Kickoff Classic at Five Star Stadium in Macon, Georgia. This will take place on ESPN August 29th, starting at 6 o'clock. The late August matchup in Middle Georgia marks the ninth annual event, but also the first time that the Kickoff Classic will not be played in Montgomery, Alabama. The Lions are the second base team to participate in the event, but since Stephen F. Austin fell to Jacksonville State back in 2022. The Lions play on national television to begin its season for the third year in a row, being just one of three programs to do so. The matchup in Macon is a fourth nationally televised across the country. The Lions enter their fourth season under Coach Clint Dozell. The Lions finished last year with a record of 3-9, including a pair of ACC opponents and a trio of teams that qualified for the playoffs. The Lions have faced four teams this season that qualified for the playoffs last year, as well as the Southwestern Athletic Conference Prairie View, who dropped a nail-biter to South Carolina State in the Celebration Bowl. Quoting Athletic Director Jim Curry, "We are excited to be featured in this year's kickoff and grateful to ESPN and Mercer University for partnering in this opportunity to showcase our university and football program in prime time on the opening weekend of the college football season." Quote, "This marks the third straight year that North Texas' only Division I football program will open the season on a national linear broadcast, highlighting the momentum of East Texas State A&M's brand East Texas A&M's brand and the growth to reach across the country. The announcement of the game against Mercer finalizes the 12-game schedule. So here is the schedule for the Lions this year. Everything is now finalized. So, again, they'll take on Mercer at Macon, Georgia. That'll be a 6 o'clock kick. Should be on ESPN. Then they go to start Southland Conference play on September the 5th at Stephen F. Austin at 7 o'clock against the Lumberjacks at Homer Bryce Stadium. Home opener for the Lions September the 12th against Northwestern State, 6 o'clock at Memorial Stadium. Then they go to Tulsa this year. First time we've ever played Tulsa at Chapman Stadium. That's a 7 o'clock kick on September the 19th. Then they resume Southland Conference play at McNeese on the 26th. That'll be at Cowboy Stadium. Back home for homecoming against UTRGV, 6 o'clock kick at Memorial Stadium in Commerce. And then they go to Houston to take on Houston Christian October the 17th. That's a 6 o'clock kick. Then back home for a non-conference game against Prairie View A&M, 6 o'clock on October the 24th. Not sure if the band is coming or not. When Grambling came, they did not bring their band, so do not know that. If Prairie View A&M's band is coming, then they stay at home for the next week against Southeast Louisiana on Halloween, 3 o'clock kick. Go to Nicholls State at Guidry Stadium in Thibodaux, Louisiana on November the 7th. Then they go to Lamar on the 14th to take on the Cardinals in Beaumont, and then back home for Senior Day on the 21st against UIW. So the Lions schedule is now set. Again, the home opener is going to be on September the 12th against Northwestern State. And then homecoming will be, of course, October the 3rd. Houston Christian has announced their schedule as the Huskies get it going as far as football is concerned. From what I hear, they had a pretty good little spring. We'll see just how good Houston Christian is coming up this year. As soon as the schedule pops up, we'll get it to you. Do want to let you know this show is brought to you by the Maids of North Fort Worth. Give them a call today at 817-841-1999. That's 817-841-1999. Schedule looks like this. They will start conference play on the 27th of August, right off the bat at Southeastern Louisiana in Hammond. Then they go to Rice on September the 5th, home opener for Houston Christian against Arkansas Baptist on the 12th. Then they go to UIW and then North Texas. They'll be in Denton on the 26th. back home to take on Nicholls State on October the 3rd. Then they get us, get the Lions. Yes, I'm an us. October the 17th, again, that's a 6 o'clock kick. Then they go to Lamar on the 24th, go to Stephen F. Austin on Halloween for a 2 o'clock kick. Back home to take on McNeese. That'll be November 7th at Northwestern State on the 14th. Then home against UT Rio Grande Valley on the 21st. The Lamar Cardinals have announced their schedule for this year. And here's who they've got. They'll be taking on Abilene Christian at home on the 29th. Go to Louisiana Lafayette on the 5th. Then they'll take on Idaho at Idaho. Good thing is, because it won't be so cold, that'll be on the 12th. Back to Southland Conference play at Nicholls on the 26th. Home against Northwestern State on the 3rd. Home against UIW. So Lamar will take on UIW on the 10th. That'll be Hall of Honor weekend at Southeastern Louisiana on the 17th. Back home to take on Houston Christian on the 24th. At UT Rio Grande Valley on the 31st. Home against Stephen F. Austin on the 7th. Home against East Texas A&M on the 14th. And then at McNeese on the 21st. Speaking of McNeese, the Cowboys will get ready for their football season. Tell you what, they're going to be good this year. Teams better watch out for McNeese. And looking at their schedule right now, they'll be taking on Stephen F. Austin. Well, they get a conference game right off the bat at Lake Charles on the 29th, and home against Texas Wesleyan. That will be on September the 5th. Then home against Tarleton State on September the 12th. Then conference play resumes September the 19th at UTRGV. Then home against East Texas A&M on the 26th. Then they go to Tiger Stadium in Baton Rouge to take on LSU. That's their money game. That will be ugly. At Northwestern State on the 17th. At Incarnate Word on the 24th. Home against Nicholls on Halloween, October 31st. Then at Houston Christian at Southeastern Louisiana. And then home against Lamar. Nicholls State, the Colonels. Hopefully they will have a better year this year. I think they'll be all right. You know, new coach and everything. He's now got it going, so... look at their schedule right now. They'll be home against Mississippi Valley State on the 27th. Then they'll be at Kansas State for their money game on September the 5th. Home against UTRGV on the 12th. At Sam Houston State on the 19th. Home against Lamar on the 26th. At Houston Christian on the 3rd. Home against Stephen F. Austin on the 17th. And two road games at Northwestern State and at McNeese State. Then home against East Texas A&M for homecoming. Then at UIW, and then Thursday night, the Riverbell Classic and Senior Day against Southeast Louisiana, again on the 19th. That will be on a Thursday. The Demons of Northwestern State have announced their schedule. And I tell you what, that team scares me, and I'll tell you why, because they can go nowhere but up. They had a horrible season last year, a lot of injuries, and we'll see just what the Demons can do this year. But their schedule looks like this. They'll be home against Louisiana Christian on the 27th, then at Louisiana Tech in Ruston on the 5th. Then they come to Commerce, 6 o'clock kick on the 12th, then at Weber State on the 19th, back home to take on Southeastern Louisiana, at Lamar on October the 3rd, home against McNeese on the 17th, home against Nicholls on the 24th, at UIW on Halloween at 4 o'clock, home against UTRGV on the 7th, home against Houston Christian, and then the Battle of Caddo Chief against Stephen F. Austin at Nacogdoches on the 19th of November at 6 o'clock. Speaking of the Lumberjacks and Cody Carthel's bunch, they'll be good. They'll be picked probably to win or to get darn close to it. Looking at their schedule right now for the Lumberjacks, they will be again at McNeese to open up conference play on the 29th, and home against East Texas A&M, so they have two conference games in a row. At Abilene Christian on September the 12th, at Prairie View on the 19th, home against Northeastern State of Oklahoma on the 26th, at Incarnate Word on the 3rd, at Nicholls on the 17th, back home to take on Southeast Louisiana on the 24th, at home against Houston Christian on Halloween, at Lamar on the 7th, at UTRGV on the 14th, then home against Northwestern State for the Battle of Caddo Chief on the 19th. So that's what's going on in the Southland Conference. All the schedules have been released. Now we get ready to play football in less than 90 days. Should be a fun football season in the Southland Conference, and we'll have to see what's going on. Let's now get ready for the high school section. Let's tell you who won state in softball, and we also have some schedules for you. All right, let's head to McCombs Field at Austin, home of the UT Longhorn softball team, SEC tournament champs, by the way. Just had to throw that in there. The softball state championship game. See, they used to do it where you played the semifinals and the finals. finals at McCombs Field. Now it's only the finals, so you go down for one game. That's it. You don't go down for the semis. If you lose, you come home. It's that. Now, last year's champions look like this. Last year, Jonesboro, Gandando, Sundown, Grandview, Kahoma, Corpus Christi, Cal Allen, Waco, Robinson, Melissa, Montgomery, Lake Creek, Waco, Midway, and Humble, Kingwood won it last year. So here's this year's champions. Let's go Class 2A Division 1. Bosqueville played Gando, and Gando wins again. They are champions. They end the season with a record of 33-2-1. Final score was 5-2. This was one heck of a game. Gando got out early 5-0 after three. Bosqueville got two runs but couldn't get any more. And Gando wins the state championship again by the count of 5-2. Five runs, five hits, one errors for Gando. And Bosqueville, two runs, six hits, and five errors, and that's what killed them. So congratulations to Gando as they win their state championship again. They're back-to-back. Final score, 5-2. Class 2A Division 2, it was Shiner over Sundown by the count of 5-2. Shiner wins a state championship. Five runs, 11 hits, one error for a Shiner. Sundown had two runs on seven hits. Sundown actually led this game 1-0. Shiner made it 2-1. Then Sundown made it 2-2. Then Shiner scored three runs in the fifth. And win a state championship by the count of 5-2. So congratulations to Shiner. Shiner finishes the year at 32-7. Sundown at 30-5. Class 3A Division 1, it was the Grandview Zebras shutting out Iowa Park by the count of 2-0 to win a state championship. No runs on three hits for the Lady Hawks. Two runs, five hits for the Zebras. All the runs were scored in the fourth inning. So Grandview finishes at 36-3-1. Iowa Park finishes their season at 32-9-1. Final score, Zebras win over the Lady Hawks by the count of 2-0. Then Kahoma, trying to repeat as state championships in Class 3A Division 2. Santa Gutierrez Academy would have none of it. Final score, Santa Gutierrez Academy wins by the count of 8-1. Eight runs on 16 hits and no errors for Santa Gutierrez, who finishes their season at 41-4. Kahoma, only run came in the sixth inning, one run on three hits. They finished their season at 27-2, so the Lady Bulldogs do not repeat as state champions in Class 3A Division 2. Then on Friday, we go to Class 4A Division 1, where Bullard shuts out Prosper Richland by the count of 3-0. Bullard got their run in the first and the fourth inning. Prosper Richland only managed two hits in the ballgame. They finish with a record of 35-9. Bullard finishes with a record of 37-7-1. So Bullard wins the state championship in Class 4A Division 1. Corpus Christi Cal Allen, last year's state champion, did not make it to Austin. Then we go to Class 4A Division 2, where it was Brock taking on Liberty, and Liberty blows Brock out, which is such a surprise. Brock loses by the count of 12-0. This game only went six innings. Brock only managed two hits in the ball game. Liberty led 1-0 after one, 3-0 after three. Then they blew it open in the fifth by scoring four runs. Brock finishes the season at 32-11. J.C. Smith was the only one that got a hit, along with Trinity Franklin for Brock. Everybody got a hit for Liberty, who finishes with a record of 39-6. So congratulations to Liberty. They are your Class 4A2 division champions. Then we go to Class 5A. Mount Bellevue Barbers Hill over Aledo by the count of 11-0. This was early and often gone. This was a perfect game by Barbers Hill. Congratulations to Barbers Hill, as Macy Bryant, who has 31-1, pitched a perfect game. No one for Aledo got on base, no walks, no nothing. Macy Bryant had nine strikeouts in the game, and Aledo loses by the count of 11-0. Barbers Hill finishes at 40-5, and Aledo finishes their season at 30-11. But again, a perfect game by Macy Bryant for Barbers Hill. Then we go to Class 5A Division 2, where Montgomery Lake Creek defends their state championship. They are back-to-back state titleists, barely beating the Brewer Bears by the count of 6-5. Looking at that box score, this was a heck of a game. Brewer got out to a quick 3-0 lead, but Lake Creek made it 5-3 after three. Brewer answered two more runs, and then it was Montgomery Lake Creek scoring in the bottom of the fifth to make it 6-5, and they held on to win. Lake Creek, six runs, six hits, one errors. Brewer, five runs on seven hits. Lake Creek, 40-1. And Brewer finishes with a record of 27-10. So congratulations to Montgomery Lake Creek. They repeat as a state champions in Class 5A Division II. Then we move to the Class 1A game. This was played on Saturday. Jonesboro took on Brooklyn, and Jonesboro wins the state championship by the count of 6-5, as they are three times state champion. They won it in 23-24, 24-25, and then they win it again over Brooklyn. This was one heck of a ball game. If you missed it, Jonesboro had to score one run in the seventh inning to win it. Each team with 10 hits. Jonesboro finishes with a record of 24-9-1. Brooklyn finishes with a record of 17-4. This was one heck of a game. Each team 10 runs on 3 errors, but Jonesboro sneaks it out and wins. Landry Deet gets the win. That's her 11th win of the season. And Jonesboro wins the state championship for the third time. They three-peated by the count of 6-5. Then we go Class 6A Division 1. This is where the big girls play, and Pearland doubles up on Waco Midway by the count of 6-3. Pearland, 6 runs on 11 hits and no errors. They left 12 on base. Waco Midway, the Panthers, only 3 runs on 7 hits and 3 errors. Pearland finishes with a record of 38-6. Midway, the Lady Panthers, 35-6-1. So congratulations to Pearland as they bring a state championship in softball back to Houston. Then our final game of the day was Katy and Forney. And congratulations goes out to Katy as they win over Forney. Katy finishes the season at 39-5. Forney finishes with a record of 37-3. And so all the state championships are now crowned in class in softball. Now we'll get ready for baseball coming up this week. And this should be one heck of a state championship for baseball. And we'll have all the results for you coming up next week here on the Best Sports Show on the Internet. But again, we can give you some here real quick. We've got about 2 minutes to go. In Class 6A Division 1, it will be the Keller Indians who knocked off Rockwall. They will get Lake Travis for that state championship game. That will be a heck of a match because both teams have a lot of offenses. Class 6A Division 2, it'll be Flower Mound Marcus taking on Memorial. Should be a good ball game there. Both teams have outstanding pitching and great defense. Class 5A Division 1 looks like this. It'll either be Aledo, McKinney North taking on either Lake Creek or Rouse. Don't have results of those games as of yet. Class 5A Division 2, it will be either Argyle or Lovejoy taking on Keenwood Park or Sherryland. Class 4A Division 1 baseball looks like this. And looking at the state championship game, it will be Pleasant Grove. The Hawks will take on Cal Allen in that matchup. That will be a good one. Class 4A Division 2 looks like this as the bracket comes up. And it will be Brock or Panther Creek taking on either Robinson or Wimberley in Class 4A Division 2. So we'll have to see. But again, we'll have all the results for you coming up. When we come back, we'll go over some more schedules, this time Class 3A. Don't forget, this show is brought to you by the Maids of North Fort Worth, cleaning one house at a time in Fort Worth and in Crowley. 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That's 817-841-1999. So congratulations to all the softball state championship winners. Good luck to all the baseball winners this week, and we'll have the results for you from Round Rock coming up next week. When we come back, we'll have high school schedules of Class 3A. If you want to contact me, glittle29@yahoo.com, glittle29@yahoo.com. 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We'll be right back here on the Best Sports Show on the Internet.
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4: 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I look back at even as a national championship team, it was made up predominantly of Texas players. There were only two out-of-state players. And that was typical of what was happening in the Texas high schools. Everybody started to figure out that the Texas players were really good, and now it becomes more difficult to keep Texas players at home at the state institutions. But we see the success of those players all over the country now, and again, it's a testament to the high school coaches and the high school programs in this state.
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9: 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That's 817-841-1999. If you've got a graduation coming up, summer graduation, you've got a wedding, you've got a birth announcement, an engagement party, sending off for a soldier coming home, they will clean your house to perfection. Give them a call right now at 817-841-1999. Cleaning one home at a time in Fort Worth and in Crowley. Okay, let's go over some more schedules. Let's start in Class 3A. We haven't done them in a while. Let's do Eustis and see who they are playing this football season. By the way, as we said earlier, it's less than 95 days till we start. Cannot wait, cannot wait. Okay, the Bulldogs are going to be at Kemp on the 28th, home against Blooming Grove on the 4th, at Rice on the 11th, home against Quitman for homecoming on the 18th, at Emory Raines. Then they'll start district play, Commerce at home. Then they'll be at Winsboro on the 9th, home against Malakoff on the 23rd, at Mount Vernon on the 30th, and then home against Mineola for senior night on November the 6th. So that is Eustis. Fairfield has announced their schedule. The Eagles will be at Maypearl on the 28th, at Teague on the 4th of September. Then three home games in a row, Waco Connolly on the 11th, Mahaia for homecoming on the 18th, and then Lexington on the 25th, at Westwood to open up district play on the 9th. Then they'll be home against Crockett on the 16th, at Huntington on the 23rd, home against DeBole for senior night on the 30th, and at Trinity on November the 6th for the Fairfield Eagles. Moving on down, Falfurrias. They are going to play the Lyford team at home on the 28th, at Premont on the 4th, home against La Villa on the 11th, at Moody on the 18th, home against Three Rivers on the 25th. Then they're open. Then they'll be at George West to start district play on the 9th, at Santa Rosa, home against Cotulia on the 23rd. At Hebronville on the 30th, and home against Odom for senior night on November the 6th for Falfurrias. Florence has announced their schedule. The Buffaloes will be home against Rosebud Lot on the 28th, at Moody on the 4th, home against Bartlett on the 11th, home against Austin Achieve on the 18th, at Heiko on the 25th, at Rogers on the 9th, at Thrall on the 16th, home against Anderson Shire for homecoming on the 23rd, at Lexington on the 30th, and home against Schulenburg for senior night on November the 6th. Franklin has announced their schedule. They'll be home against Waco La Vega on the 28th. They're going to play Newton at a neutral site on September the 4th. Haven't announced where yet. Then at Robinson on the 18th, home against Academy on the 25th, at Cameron on the 2nd, home against Lorena on the 9th, at McGregor on the 16th, home against Caldwell on the 23rd, home against Rockdale on the 30th for senior night of October, and then at Troy on November the 6th. Friona has announced their schedule. The Chieftains will be at Muleshoe on the 28th, home against Hereford on September the 4th, home against Denver City on the 11th, at Sanford Fritch on the 18th, home against Farwell on the 25th, at Brownfield on the 2nd, home against Canadian on the 9th, at River Road on the 16th, home against Dimmitt on the 30th, then at Childress on November the 6th. Their open week is October the 23rd. George West has announced their schedule. Love their name. Longhorns will be home against Refugio on the 28th, at Mathis on the

0: September the 4th at San Diego on the 11th, home against Wes Oso on the 18th, at Aransas Pass on the 25th, home against Foul Furious on the 9th, at Hebronville on the 16th, home against Santa Rosa on the 23rd, at Odom on the 30th, and home against Cotulla on November the 6th for George West. Gilmer Harmony has announced their schedule. The Eagles will be at Hugh Springs on the 28th, at Redwater on the 4th, then at Beckville on the 11th, home against Wascom on the 18th, home against Lone Oak on the 25th, at Chisholm on the 2nd of October. Homecoming is the 9th against the Quitman Bulldogs, then at Edgewood on the 16th. Senior night will be October 30th against Grand Saline, then home against Prairie Land on November the 6th for Harmony. Gladewater, the Bears, have announced their schedule. Nice opener. Home against Dangerfield on the 28th. Home against Pittsburgh on the 4th. At West Rusk on the 11th. At Spring Hill on the 18th. Home against Athens for homecoming on the 25th. Then they'll start district play October the 8th at Sabine. At Tatum on the 16th. Home against White Oak on the 23rd. Then at Liberty Ilu on the October 30th, and senior night will be against Atlanta on November the 6th. Goliad has announced their schedule. Looking at their schedule right now, Goliad, the Tigers, will be at Rockport on the 4th, home against Tidehaven on the, or at Rockport on the 28th, home against Tidehaven on the 4th, home against Refugio on the 11th. Homecoming is the 18th against Poth. At Edna on the 25th, at Orange Grove to start district play on the 9th, home against Sinton for Pinkout on the 16th, at West Oso on the 23rd. Senior night will be the 30th, that's Mathis, and then at Aransas Pass on November the 6th for the Goliad Tigers. Grand Saline has announced their schedule. The Indians will be at Cooper on the 28th, home against Palmer on the 4th, home against Rains on the 11th, at Joaquin on the 18th, home against Prairie Land on the 25th, at Lone Oak on the 2nd. Homecoming is October the 9th against Chisholm, at Quitman on the 16th. Senior night will be the 23rd against Edgewood, and then away at Harmony on the 30th. They have the week off on November the 6th to get ready for the playoffs if Grand Saline gets there, and they usually do. They usually do. All right, let's see who's next. Let's go to Grandview, the Zebras. What a great year they had last year. They'll be at Glen Rose on the 28th, at Maypearl on the 4th, at Malakoff on the 11th, home against Waco Conley on the 18th, at Palmer on the 25th, home against Whitney on October the 2nd, at Grosbeck on October the 9th, home against the West Trojans on the 16th, at Mahia against the Black Cats on the 23rd, then home against Keene for senior night on November the 6th for Grandview. Grosbeck has announced their schedule. They'll be at Centerville on the 28th, home against McGregor on the 4th, at Troy on the 11th, at Teague on the 18th, home against West on the 25th, at Mahia on the 2nd, home against Grandview on the 9th, at Keene on the 16th, home against Palmer for senior night on the 23rd, and at Whitney on October the 30th. No game on November the 6th. They will have a bye. The Gunner Tigers open up. Tell you what, this is going to be an interesting schedule. They'll be taking on Sealy at Waco ISD on the 28th, then at Jefferson on the 11th, home against Sulphur on the 18th, home against Fort Worth All Saints on the 25th. They start district play at A-Plus Academy on October the 2nd, home against Plainview on October the 9th, at Pottsboro on the 16th, home against Whitesboro for homecoming on the 23rd, at Life Oak on the 30th, and home against Pilot Point for senior night on November the 5th. So good schedule there for Gunner. Staying in 3A, after Gunner, Hollettsville has announced their schedule. They will be home against Schulenburg on the 28th, at Brazos on the 4th, at Bowling on the 11th, home against Tidehaven on the 18th, at Smithville on the 25th, home against Luland October the 2nd, at Randolph on the 9th, home against Cole on the 23rd, at Yoakum on the 30th, and home for senior night against Marion on November the 6th for Hollettsville. Hamilton has announced their schedule. The Bulldogs will be home against, or at Brennan on the 28th, home against Mason on the 4th, at Brady on the 11th, home against Rye Vista on the 18th, at Eastland on the 25th, home against Dublin for homecoming on the 9th, home against Clifton on the 16th, at Toller to take on the Rattlers on the 23rd, home against Millsap for senior night, on the 30th, and at Comanche on November the 6th for Hamilton. Harden has announced their schedule. The Hornets will be at Corydon Camden on the 28th, home against Lutheran South Academy on the 4th, at Beaumont Kelly on the 11th, at East Chambers on the 17th, home against Crockett for homecoming on the 25th, then at Newton on October the 9th, home against Kuntz on the 16th, at New Waverly on the 23rd, at Woodville on the 30th, home for senior night against Warren on November the 6th. All right, staying in 3A, let's move down a little bit to the Howell Bulldogs. Howell will open up at Alford on the 28th, home against Bonham September the 4th, at Pilot Point on the 11th, home against Rains for homecoming on the 18th, at Callisburg on the 25th, home versus SNS on October the 7th, at Blue Ridge on the 9th, home against Valley View on the 16th, at Bells on the 23rd, then home for band night on November the 6th. Hugh Springs, the Mustangs, they will be home against Harmony on the 28th, at Wascom on the 4th, home against New Diana for homecoming on the 11th, at Paul Pewitt on the 18th. They'll start district play at Dangerfield on the 28th, home against New Boston for October the 2nd, at Queen City October the 9th, home against DeKalb on the 16th, at Redwater on the 23rd, then home against Hooks for senior night on November the 6th. 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If you've got a wedding coming up, if you've got a serviceman coming home or leaving, you can have your house cleaned for there. If you've got a baby announcement, an engagement party, whatever you have, a retirement party, give them a call at 817-841-1999. They will come to your house and clean it professionally. 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Jacksboro, the Tigers, opening up home against Millsap on the 28th, home against Boyd on the 4th, at Pister on the 11th, at Bowie on the 18th, at Cisco on the 25th, back home for Merkel for homecoming on the 9th, at Breckenridge on the 16th, home against Henrietta on the 23rd, at Holiday against the Eagles on the 30th, then home for Wichita Falls City View for a homecoming or for senior night on November the 6th. Jefferson, the Bulldogs out in East Texas, they will take on Palestine Westwood at Palestine on the 27th, home against Spring Hill on the 4th, home against Gunner on the 11th, at Liberty ILU on the 18th, home against Pittsburgh for homecoming on the 25th. They'll start district play home against New Diana on the 9th, at Winona on the 16th, home against West Rusk on the 23rd, at ARP on the 30th. Then Troop is senior night on November the 6th. All games start at 7:30. Keene. Let's tell you what the Chargers are going to do. They're going to play Riesel at home on the 28th, home against New Waverly on the 4th, at Dublin on the 11th. Italy is homecoming on the 18th against the Gladiators, home against Palmer on October the 2nd, at Whitney on the 9th, home against Grosbeck on the 16th, at West on the 23rd, home against Mejia for senior night on the 30th, then at Grandview on November the 6th. Hopefully they'll have a playoff spot locked up before they take on Grandview. Kermit, the Yellow Jackets, will be at Ira Ann on the 28th, home against Crane on the 4th, home against Cahoma, the Bulldogs, on the 11th, home against Alpine on the 18th, at McCamey on the 25th, at Tuscola Gymnet on the 9th, home against Odessa Compress Academy, at Clyde on the 23rd, home against, or at Sweetwater on the 30th, home against La Mesa for senior night on November the 6th. Let's go to Queen City, where they will open up at home against Union Grove on the 28th, at Prairieland on the 4th, at Wolf City on the 11th, home against Mineral Springs out of Arkansas on the 18th, home against DeKalb on the 25th, at Redwater on the 2nd, home against Hugh Springs on the 9th, at Hooks on the 16th, home against Dangerfield for senior night on the 23rd, then at New Boston on October the 30th. They have November the 6th off. Dalhart has announced their schedule. They'll be at Parrington on the 28th, home against Pampa on the 4th, at Panhandle on the 11th, home against Liberal on the 18th. Homecoming will be the 25th against Borger. Then they start district play with the Canadian. Ouch. That's at Canadian, home against Brownfield on the 9th, then at home against Denver City on the 23rd, at Shallow Water on the 30th, and home against Bushland for senior night on November the 6th. Let's see. Buffalo has announced their schedule. And the Bison will be at Iola on the 28th, home against Leon on the 4th, home against Anderson Shiro on the 11th, at Thrall on the 18th, at Warren on the 25th. Homecoming will be October the 9th against Rice, at Teague on the 16th, home against Mildred on the 23rd, at Elkhart on the 30th, and home against Blooming Grove for senior night on November the 6th. So that's some of the 3A schools. Again, if your school has got a schedule up but not on Pigskin Prep, you can always email it at glittle29@yahoo.com, glittle29@yahoo.com. Well, we have crowned state champions in softball. This week we'll do it in baseball. We'll let you know what's going on next week. College World Series for the women in softball, the Women's College World Series. Interesting game so far. It's weird to not have Oklahoma there, as we've talked about before. But we'll have to see what happens. And then baseball is now getting ready for their Super Regionals. Hopefully they will have some good games. Yeah, we'll see. We'll see. But, again, we'll talk about it all next week. This is the best sports show on the Internet here on BGC Sports Network. We can tell you that in a couple of weeks, the best personal trainer in the state, Amy G, will be back to talk about Pilates. And we'll have a lot more of that for you in a couple of weeks. As always, hook 'em horns and go Eagles. We'll talk to you next time here on the best sports show on the Internet here on the BGC Sports Network.
1: With your BGC Sports Network brief, I'm Eric Enley. After 14 seasons, 10-time Pro Bowl quarterback Russell Wilson officially announced his retirement from the NFL at the age of 37. Wilson shared the news via a heartfelt social media video titled, "Thank You Football, Love Number 3." In the video, he expressed deep gratitude to his family, teammates, and former Seahawks coach Pete Carroll for believing in a 5'11 black kid from Richmond, Virginia. He is the only player in NFL history to top both 40,000 passing yards and 5,000 rushing yards, and broke the mold for shorter quarterbacks while winning the 2020 Walter Payton NFL Man of the Year Award for his regular visits to the Seattle Children's Hospital. With your BGC Sports Network brief, I'm Eric Enley.
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6: Hey, everybody. What's going on? I had to take a little bit of a hiatus, you know, after 15 years of doing this at BGC Sports Network and after 38, 39 years of doing radio. Sometimes you got to take a hiatus. You know, you just got to pull back, you know, reevaluate everything and get your mental together. I don't know about getting my mental together, but I pulled back. But I'm ready to go, baby. So the only thing I can advise you to do, strap up. Woo! Because I'm fired up. Let's go!
7: I can just imagine him in a meeting. You know, yes, this is the contract I've been waiting for. Thank you very much, Steve. Thank you very much, Jerry. And he signs his name, and then he stands up and he says, I'm going to go ahead and have the surgery now. You can't turn a football over 17 times and think you're going to win a game. Can't do it. Won't do it.
8: $230 million. Guaranteed. 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
7: I mess up his name. I can't even get it. That's a kitty. That's a kitty? That's a kitty.
6: But at the same time, oh, we're going to shackle them in? We're going to take over?
7: You are not Diana Prince. This is not the mascara.
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And lastly, I must always give a shout out to all my sick listeners. What's up over in the land of the lucky charms, Ireland, the home of that yummy dim sum, Hong Kong, Morocco, Sweden, with your Swedish meatball swimming in a big bowl of marinara, Portugal, the home of ports, Canada, with all your maple syrup, Mises, skinwalkers, and yetis, Mexico, the home of avocados from Mexico, Pakistan, oh, you've been gone too long, Big Day. You need to come on. Remember, no pulling on the turtles, no pulling on the no-nos, and no pulling on the Punjabi. Thank you. Come again. Thailand, home of the Thais. Japan, the home of Koshila. Germany, Tonka. Peru, home of the Lemas. India, shining bright like a diamond. The Netherlands, home of Geppetto and that little wooden boy. And he had the, you know, elongated nose, and every time he told a lie, get longer and longer and longer. The Philippines, home of the world's beautiful beaches and volcanoes. Big shout out to Nurse Alavec. She lives in the Philippines. She went over there. They're at a level 3 right now for a volcano about to erupt. That's crazy. She was like, oh, that's normal. That's normal? Okay, whatever. Oh, and she lives on a beach too. So it's beautiful over there. Poland, home of that delicious pierogi. Great Britain, the tukta might not be coming back. Billy, hit me up, please. Brazil, home of one of the greatest soccer players to ever grace a soccer field, Pele. Singapore, with all your magnificent waterfalls in your airports. Ukraine, the breadbasket of Europe. Costa Rica, with your incredible national parks. Colombia, swinging that dark rose right about now. Hold up, y'all. Oh my gosh. And yes, these United States of man, that's so good. America. What's been happening since I've been gone? Let me tell y'all what is up. The 2026 preseason week by week schedule was released by the NFL. The preseason

0: 8 p.m. That's how it's going to start out. Then, week one, Thursday, August 13th, Detroit at Cincinnati at 7. Green Bay at Pittsburgh, 7. Indianapolis at New England, 7:30. The Chargers at the Texans, 8. Arizona at Las Vegas, 8. And Tennessee at the 49ers. That's going to be at 9 o'clock. Then, on Friday, August 14th, it's going to be Denver at Atlanta, 7 o'clock. Tampa Bay at the New York Jets at 7. Miami versus the Skinwalkers, August 14th, Friday, 7 p.m. Then, on August 15th, the Panthers are going to go against Buffalo at 1 p.m. Cleveland at Chicago, which they're not going to be known as Chicago, are they, if they move to Indiana? That's crazy. Why would you move the team from Illinois to Indiana? That's just crazy. Anyway, Minnesota at New York, 1 o'clock. And that's the IAints. That's playing Minnesota Vikings. The Rams at Kansas City, 4 o'clock. Jacksonville at New Orleans at 4 o'clock. Philadelphia at Baltimore, 7 o'clock. That's the Eagles, or the Uggles, as I call them, against the Ravens, 7 o'clock. Then my Cowboys in Seattle. Yeah, y'all won a Super Bowl, but we gonna see what y'all got coming back, because your boy ain't there no more. What was his name? Kenneth Walker III? He gone. So we gonna see if, what's the boy's name? Champagne? Chardonnay? Chablis? What the heck is that running back's name y'all got over there in Seattle? Anyway, we gonna see what he gonna do. That's going to be at 8 o'clock on a Saturday night, August 15th. Now, that's week one. Week two looks like this. Thursday, August 20th, Las Vegas at Houston. That's going to be on ESPN at 8 p.m. Then the 49ers at the Chargers at 10 p.m. Then Friday, August 21st, the Jets, the J-E-T-S Jets, going to be up in Pittsburgh at 7 p.m. The Panthers at Jacksonville. Panthers Jaguar at 7:30 p.m. Green Bay at Denver. That's going to be at 9 p.m. That's going to be a good one right there. Then on Saturday, August 22nd, Washington at Detroit, noon. Buffalo at Cleveland, 1. Atlanta at Indianapolis, 1. Baltimore at Minnesota, 1. New Orleans at the Rams, 4 p.m. New York Giants at Miami, 4 p.m. Chicago at Cincinnati, 7 p.m. The Eagles against the Patriots, 7 p.m. Kansas City at Tampa Bay, 7:30 p.m. Then it's going to be them Dallas Cowboys at the Arizona Cardinals at 10 p.m. on a Saturday night. Now, I'm going to ask this question again. Indiana has the Indianapolis Colts. And now you're going to have the Indianapolis Bears? Or is it going to be the Indiana Bears? Is it going to be Chicago, but yet you're playing in Indiana? Well, that don't make sense, because Chicago's in Illinois. I don't know what y'all going to do about that situation. Chicago, if I was y'all, I would get it right. Soldiers Field is old and needs to be replaced. Give them what they want and build them a brand new stadium, state of the art, because everybody else is doing it anyway. That's my quick fix. Sunday, August 23rd, Seattle at Tennessee. That's going to be on Fox at 8 p.m. Then, week three, the last week, it's going to be Pittsburgh at Buffalo, 7 p.m. on August 27th. New England at Cleveland on Prime Video, 8 p.m. I just got a Prime subscription, so I'm definitely going to be watching that one. San Francisco and Las Vegas at 8 p.m. The Rams at the Chargers at 10. Then on Friday, August 28th, it's going to be the Skinwalkers versus the Ravens at 6. Texans versus Panthers at 7. Falcons and the Dolphins at 7. Tampa Bay at Jacksonville, 7:30. The IAints against the J-E-T-S Jets at 7:30. New Orleans come a calling at Dallas, 8 p.m. And then the Arizona at Green Bay game is going to be at 8 p.m. Seattle at Kansas City at 8. Cincinnati at the Uggles, CBS 8 p.m. Minnesota at Denver, 9 p.m. And then the last game is going to be Saturday, August 29th. Detroit at Indianapolis at 1, and then Chicago at Tennessee at 6 p.m. That's your preseason roster, and I just got to say, I'm excited about this upcoming football season. Now, I know you're wondering why I'm excited about the preseason. Because in the preseason, we get to see what we got when we got all them people doing the draft. That's my whole point. I want to see what my Cowboys are going to do. Yeah, you look good on paper. And everybody's talking about you returning. And all the people that are coming back. Are y'all coming back healthy? Are y'all coming back half healthy? Or are you really coming back? Bodies ready to go. Minds ready to go. Because that's what it is. A lot of time, you could be in the best shape of your life. But if you ain't the best shape of your life in your mental, like I stated at the beginning, then it's going to be a while. It's going to be a minute. You're not going to be as productive as you should be for the money that we're paying all of y'all. And I said, we're paying all of y'all. Like I own stock in the Cowboys. Ooh, I need to look to see how much it is for one stock. I need to see how much it is for one piece of stock. Matter of fact, hey, Google. No, I don't have Google. I'm sorry. Hey, Siri. How much does it cost for the Dallas Cowboys stock value? Let's see what she says.
1: Okay. Dallas Cowboys, 9,000% value surge. Let's see. No, that's not what I want. Okay. Hey, Siri. How much is it to buy stock with the Dallas Cowboys? Looks like the Dallas Cowboys are valued at $11 billion. And Dallas Cowboys Jerry Bogan made $1 billion investment. And, oh, really? That's interesting. Okay, hold on a second. Let me log back in. I got out. Somehow, I got out. Why are we here? Oh, my gosh. Come on, Google. Man. Google, you're wasting time. What the? Okay, let me see. Hold on, y'all. I'm so sorry this is happening right now. I'm that interested. Hey, Google. How much does it cost to buy stock in the Dallas Cowboys? Let's see what it comes up with. It says you cannot buy stock in the Dallas Cowboys because the team is entirely privately owned by Jerry Jones and his family. It is not a publicly traded corporation. Therefore, you cannot have any shares, and there are no shares available to purchase on any stock exchange. Well, there you go. I ain't got no stock in the Dallas Cowboys. I can't even buy stock in the Dallas Cowboys. Because they're privately owned. That's just crazy. I mean, it's smart, but it's crazy at the same time. To me, you could make a little more money if you had it open on a stock exchange, but then you got to look at people buying you out. Because the person who owns the most stock basically owns the team. So that was interesting what just transpired there. Hey, you know, this is how we get down right here on this sick show. Now, we're up against the clock. I got to go to a commercial break. When we come back, you don't want to miss it. We got a whole bunch of stuff to talk about. Yo, Myles Garrett leaving Cleveland and going to the Rams. Yeah, we might have touched that one. When we come back, right here on this sick show.
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12: 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And lastly, always follow us at Facebook, Instagram, YouTube, TikTok, Threads, and on X, all at BGCSN1. Yo, I know y'all been talking about this Myles Garrett thing. I ain't even been watching sports news for men,
1: because I've been busy with other things. As a matter of fact, my oldest daughter had her third child, and she's a girl, 6 pounds, 15 ounces, and her name is Rain. And yes, it rained that day she was born. Congratulations goes out to the Stokeses, or the Stokes, not the Stokeses. That makes them sound really rich. And honestly, well, now I ain't gonna tell they've been there. Anyway, congratulations goes out to Stephen Stokes and Aaliyah Stokes with Rain Stokes. She's here. We went to see her yesterday, about an hour's drive away, and she was beautiful. She laid in my arms, y'all. Hey, y'all. Yo, you know how it is, men out there. You know, when you got your little grandson or your granddaughter, and then you hold them in your arms, and then you just melt like butter. That's what I was doing. I was melting like butter. She was fussing for a minute with her grandma, and I said, hey, give her here. I put her on my chest, put the blanket on. We both lay back. We was watching, I think it was David on Netflix, and she was just looking at me, and I was just talking to her, and then she went on to sleep. I was like, that's what I'm talking about. I still got it. So that's some of what's been going on with me behind the scenes. But I want to get back. First segment, I said we're going to talk about Myles Garrett and the situation that happened. Cleveland, what the heck happened? How did y'all let, you know, future Hall of Famer Myles Garrett, all proer every year, get away from you? Myles Garrett made headlines when he requested a trade, but wound up signing a record 4-year, $160 million per year contract. They call it a contract extension. Now, owner Jimmy Haslam said he isn't holding anything against Garrett and is confident that the edge rusher will stay in Cleveland for a long time to come. Oh, and then wait a minute. This is old news. You know what? I can't believe Google did me like that. Okay. It's one of them days, y'all. Hold on. That's the wrong thing. Let me type in Myles Garrett Rams. See how that one go. Myles. Not Q. Myles Garrett. Rams. Myles Garrett. And bam. Bam. There we go. Or did. No. Yo, that's not right. I can't. You know what? I'm getting ready to talk about this thing, and I can't even talk about it now because I'm talking about old news. Myles Garrett went to the Rams, y'all. I just got to find it. Myles Garrett. Let's see. No, not books. Why is it under books? Not looking for a book. Yeah, here we go. Okay. The Rams traded for superstar edge rusher Myles Garrett in a massive blockbuster deal with the Cleveland Browns in exchange for Garrett. The Rams sent defensive end Jarrett Verse, a 2027 first round draft pick, a 2028 first round draft pick, and a 2029 third round draft pick to the Cleveland Browns. The Rams immediately reworked Garrett's contract into a new 5-year deal that keeps him in Los Angeles through 2030 and increases his 2026 payout to roughly $37 million per game. This trade pushes the Rams into a win-now mode as they look to make a championship run for Super Bowl. Is this 66? 65 or 66 that we're going to? Yo. Yeah. Haslam, you thought that you was going to keep him there. You thought that offering him what you offered him 4 years, $160 million, that's $160 million total, not $160 million per year, as I thought.
0: You know, it's, I tell my kids and my wife all the time, you cannot assume. Because when you assume something, you make a out of me and you and me. And me and you. I assumed I had the correct information, y'all. I am so sorry. I want to be the first to say I am so sorry. Matter of fact, I repent for not being ready for this discussion like I thought I was going to be ready. I'm going to blame it on the Google. The Google gave me the wrong stuff. Matter of fact, I think Siri gave it to me. But anyway, let me get back to this. The Rams, they get Myles Garrett. Myles Garrett had 26 sacks, I believe, last season. Don't quote me on that, but he was close to it. So 26 sacks, you got 17 games. That's what, roughly 2, maybe 3 sacks per game, roughly. I'm just going off the top of my head. You know, my math may be off. I may be off. He wanted out of Cleveland. Cleveland wanted him to stay. But let's just be honest, yo. Where would you rather live? Cleveland or Los Angeles? Go ahead. I'll wait. Because I don't know about you. And just because with me personally, I used to live in California. I lived in California roughly 3.5, maybe 4 years, about that long. And I loved it. And I was in San Francisco, that area, San Mateo. I was up in the Bay. And I loved living up in the Bay. And man, when I was there, I had this apartment you would not believe. I had a 2-bedroom apartment, had a 2 bathrooms. One of them was a smaller bathroom. One of them was a bigger bathroom. And I had a stand-up shower along with a big jacuzzi tub. You couldn't tell me nothing. I was like 22 back then. Living in California. Loving my 2-bedroom. Doing my music production and my voiceovers. Doing radio. I wasn't doing sports radio, but I was doing radio back then, and I was loving it. Every day. And the hottest it would get would be maybe 82. The lowest at night it would get would be roughly 65. You might have wanted 56. 65. That's year round, bro. Now, compare that to Cleveland. You know what winter brings. All that snow coming off the Lake Erie. They call it Lake Effect. And this past year, my baby sister, shout out to Dianca Miller Grant in Cleveland, Ohio. Big shout out to my bro-law, Mr. Calvin Grant. They up there in that snow. Now, it's not snowing now, but this winter, man, I called up there one time. I asked them, were they okay? I said, how much did y'all get? They talking about, we got 3 feet of snow. 3 feet. 36 inches. Yeah, no wonder Myles Garrett wanted to go to Los Angeles. Shoot, I'd go to Los Angeles. I'd take less money and go to Los Angeles. Yeah. 36 inches of snow in Cleveland. And you want me to play in that mess? Bruh. I'm going to Los Angeles. I can't believe it. Hey, y'all got to realize Myles Garrett came from right here in DFW, Texas, baby. Myles Garrett is used to hot summers and mild winters. You take a kid like that, coming from Arlington, Texas, going over into the NFL, and he goes all the way to Cleveland, and he has to get used to the cold, the snow. You know, fall is basically beginning of winter. I sound like Porky Pig for a minute there. You know what I'm talking about out there. Look, I ain't making fun of nobody. I stutter. I do. Sometimes you can catch it, sometimes you can't. And I'm going to do my best to not let you catch it, okay? But let me get back to Miles Garrett. Miles Garrett made a great choice. Go to the Rams. This means the Rams are trying to get to the Super Bowl. They almost did it last year. But they need another edge rusher. They went and got Miles Garrett. Let me look into Aaron Donaldson and what's going on with him right quick. I'm not going to trust that one. I was on a site where, you know, it talks about what they're doing, you know, the rumors and all this other stuff. Aaron Donald, Oh my gosh. Oh my gosh. The Jets have agreed to a 3-year, $150 million deal with former Rams defensive end Aaron Donaldson. Nah. Uh-uh. There is no way that that's actually happening. Let me see. That's what it said on there. Where did that story come from? Came from Threads. Let's see. Aaron Donald decided that he wanted to retire back on May 22nd. And let me put this in Google. Let me look at the AI. See what it says. AI overview. Former NFL defensive tackle Aaron Donaldson did not join the Jets. Wow. He is officially retired, and he spent his 10-year career with the Rams and has never played for another team or signed with another team and has not signed with New York. See, this is what happens when everybody has a voice. I'm going to Google, just like all of you do, or the websites you go to, or you're listening to other people's conversations, and you try to get that information and delineate it right here on this sick show. That's what I tried to do. But that's a lie. But the rumors are out there that Aaron Donaldson might come out of retirement to go to the Los Angeles Rams. Or should I say go back to the Los Angeles Rams? If Aaron Donaldson comes out of retirement and the Los Angeles Rams has Miles Garrett and Aaron Donaldson, bruh, it's over. Super Bowl, both of them on the field and can stay healthy? Bruh, it would be over. No quarterback in the league could get away from them. Imagine Donaldson on one side, Garrett on the other. Come on, bruh. You think you got out of the hands of one and then you get in the hands of another. Come on, bruh. That's how bad it would be. If the rumors are true. Now, whoever put this out there on Threads or TikTok or wherever you put it originally, somehow it got to X, formerly Twitter. And that hurt my throat to do that. I don't know how Willie Upton Jr. does that. That just hurts my throat. But shame on you for putting information out like that for gullible people to grab a hold of, such as I just had a moment of gullibility. Is that a word? Do I need to Google that and see if that, did I just come up with a word? Hold on. Google is my friend today, y'all, as you can tell. Let me put in, what did I say? Gullibility? Gullibility? Let's see. Well, I can't see nothing because I ain't got my glasses on. What the heck? Yes, gullibility is a word. Okay, it's a synonym. Or gullibility, naivety, credulity, belief, credulous, simplicity, simpleness, naiveness. Okay, now wait a minute. I ain't gonna be all that now. No, wait a minute. You just happen to just catch me on a gullibility day? Anyway, Myles Garrett is going to the Rams. We know that. That's real. Aaron Donaldson might come back to the Rams. Oh, come on, bro. If that's the case, I'm switching teams. I'm dropping the Cowboys and I'm going with the Rams. How about that? Nah, unfortunately, I'm a cowboy lifer. Ugh, brutal. All right, up against the clock. Well, the clock is up against me, whichever one. When we come back, we gonna talk about that FIFA thing. Prices I've heard are ridiculous. Or incredulous. How about that? Did I use that in the right manner? Anyway, it doesn't matter. When we come back, right here on this. Show.
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6: 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I am losing my voice. Let me swig again. This is going to be nasty. Hold on. Come on. I got to open it up. Oh, my gosh. Poison. Note to self. Less coffee, more water. All right. Let's talk about this FIFA thing coming, y'all. The 2026 FIFA World Cup is going to be hosted all across the United States, Mexico, and Canada. Set to be the largest in history with 48 teams and 104 matches. The tournament kicks off on June 11th, one day before my oldest daughter's birthday. Of course. Oh, and it runs through July 19th. The opening matches feature the host nations in their respective countries. June 11th, Mexico versus South Africa in Mexico City. June 12th, Canada versus Bosnia at Herzegovina? Toronto, let's just say that. June 12th again, USA versus Paraguay. That's going to be in the City of the City of Angels. Now, FIFA's coming to Dallas, Texas, y'all. Key matchups, Dallas, Texas, and Houston. Dallas' stadium, AT&T Stadium, is hosting a tournament, high 9 matches. Tickets for this thing are in high demand, with prices ranging from $600 to $1,200. Whoa, whoa, whoa, whoa, whoa, whoa, whoa. Whoa, wait a minute. Let me read this again. Group stage games, starting around $600 to $1,200 for matches like Czechia, South Africa, England, and Croatia. High profile group matches, games involving the USA or major European teams, are starting between $2,100 and $3,300. Oh my gosh! What

0: in the healing brand is going on here? I'd be double darn John Brown if I am going to pay $2,100 or $3,300 to go see soccer. I ain't about to do it. I don't care about the aesthetics. I don't care about none of that. I've been in AT&T Stadium. I've been in there 3 times. And each time I enjoyed myself. I ain't gonna lie. But I ain't have to pay no $2,100. Sure ain't gonna pay no $3,300. Then, look at this. The final is gonna be in New Jersey. Official hospitality and top-tier resale prices have reached astronomical levels. You think? With some seats listed at over $30,000. This is the big one. I'm coming to join you, Elizabeth. I'm coming to join you, Enora. I can't even talk no more. $30,000? You gotta be kidding me. To see two teams go up and down the field for 3 hours, maybe 4 hours, something like that. I think it's a 2 to 3 hour game. If I remember soccer rules correctly. Kicking a white ball with black spots. Headbutting the ball and headbutting each other. And kicking people in the shins. And sometimes in the groin area trying to kick this little ball through that big net. I'm gonna pay $30,000 for that? Y'all have lost y'all's minds. If you pay $30,000 for that, you have lost your mind. You have lost your mind if you pay $3,300. You've lost your mind if you pay $2,100. $1,200, you've lost your mind. $600 freaking dollars, you've lost your mind. Not your mind, Joe mine. I honestly don't know what else to say. I have never, ever heard of tickets being $30,000 to go see soccer, bro. The scary thing is, there's a lot of people that can afford it. What does that say? I bet your AT&T will be full and leaking over. People be hanging off the seats on the side. 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I'm going to be nice. Lord help me. 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I know you're trying to save people from ticket scalpers, but my gosh, y'all scalping the scalpies. No, $30,000 for a game. I mean, I'm at a loss for words for the first time in my life. I love to see soccer. Matter of fact, I haven't seen soccer since college. College has been, hold on a second. I graduated. I've been out of college that long? Oh my gosh, I'm getting old. No, I'm not getting old. I've gotten old. The getting part is already done. I've gotten old. But I haven't seen a good soccer match, I mean between legitimate teams, since I was in college. If you feel in your heart that the Lord himself placed it upon you to get me a $600, $1,200, $3,300, or $30,000 ticket, and if the Lord put that on your heart to get Big Day that ticket, may the Lord God bless you real good. Oh, I'm not going to turn it away. Let me just say that. I'd be foolish to turn away something like that. $30,000, all the perks need to be there. $30,000, you parking my ride. Put my elevation next to that Benz over there or that Maserati over there. $30,000 ticket? I might rent a Maserati. You don't play with me. That means I'm gonna have all the perks, and I'm gonna be up in the press, in the access, what you call it up there, and then I'm gonna be talking to people up there, and then I'm gonna be yeah. I could see that. That That's if you want to bless me with a ticket. I'm just putting it out there. Just putting it out there. I'm done. The hashtag brother of baseball is up next. Mr. Willie F. T. Jr. You don't want to miss what Willie got to say, because I'm telling you, if Willie find out the tickets are $30,000, he going to definitely have something to say about this. All right? 7 weeks. Hey, been an honor. Make sure you come back right here on the 11th and 5s and the 12th and 6s on BGC2, Monday through Friday, for this sick. And yeah, you can go ahead and bless me with that $30,000 ticket. Show.
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3: With your BGC Sports Network brief, I'm Nick Quick. The New York Knicks escaped the Frost Bank Center with a narrow 105-104 victory over the San Antonio Spurs, taking a commanding 2-0 lead in the 2026 NBA Finals and securing their 13th consecutive playoff win. The San Antonio Spurs controlled the first quarter, but the Knicks fought back to build a 14-point lead in the fourth. San Antonio responded with a massive 14-0 run, fueled by Victor Wembanyama and De'Aaron Fox, to tie the game and eventually take a brief lead. However, a critical passing turnover by Wembanyama in the final 15 seconds led to a foul on Jalen Brunson. Brunson sank the go-ahead free throw with 9.5 seconds left, and Wembanyama's potential game-winning jumper rattled off the rim at the buzzer. The series now shifts to Madison Square Garden for Game 3, and a must-win for the Spurs. With your BGC Sports Network brief, I'm Nick Quick.
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6: Well, fellas, ladies, gentlemen, baseball fans all over the planet, guess what? It is another edition of the hashtag Brothers of Baseball Show right here on the BGC Sports Network. There is the Rocky by Balboa of the Shakeback Media Group, Mike Fuji. What's happening, brother?
7: Pretty good, but I don't think you have the timer on.
6: The timer?
7: I don't see the clock.
6: Yeah, that's because there is no clock. We won't need the clock until the second segment.
7: All right. Because usually I see it in the upper left-hand corner on my head.
6: Yeah. Yeah.
7: Then I feel like a fool.
6: Things have changed a little bit. So
7: a lot of stuff's happened in the past couple weeks.
6: I know it's been a couple weeks since we did this show, but surely we haven't lost all our faculties, have we?
7: Nah. Well, a couple managerial changes.
6: All right, man. Let's get
7: being the Phillies.
6: Yeah, and we're going to get right there as soon as we pay these bills. 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